0: searched all night last night, and after several hours, they said there were no survivors. The charter company called Security Aviation. The military saying the aid on board that they were on a vital mission in a demanding environment in a rough area. Read to you from Alaska Senator Lisa Murkowski saying, I've traveled extensively with Security Aviation throughout Alaska and have met many of their experienced pilots. Alaska is praying for those on board.
1: The Lindsay Clancy murder trial in Massachusetts is now a step closer to going to the jury. The defense resting its case today. She's admitted to strangling her three young children. The defense claims that she was suffering from postpartum psychosis. 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
1: 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It is the Joe Pags Show. Thanks a lot for stopping by. Lots to get to this hour. We've got some more from President Trump. I'm going to go back live to South Carolina, but he does have more to say. He talked about the ballroom. He talked about Darlene Graham. He talked about 850.

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9: I'm meteorologist Jason Catarino with your Lowe's weekend weather update. Triple-digit heat sticks around throughout the weekend with sun breaking through clouds at times Saturday, the high near 103. Mostly sunny and toasty Sunday, the high back near 103. 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
0: Great to have you, the Joe Pag Show. 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Go check those out. It's joepags.com/YouTube. If you're not subscribed yet, why not? We're approaching 250,000 subscribers. Go and check that out. Of course, we're on TikTok, 1.1 million. We've got 485,000 on Facebook. You guys and gals are awesome. I do appreciate you going and helping and supporting everything that we do. Thanks a lot for doing that. At the beginning of the week, when it came to what's going on with Iran, Sam, what was the question I had in the beginning of the week about Iran?
13: Is the strait open or closed?
0: Paul, do you agree that's the question I had?
14: Knowing you, yes.
0: I mean, is the strait open or closed? Just about every interview I've done, I've said, hey, by the way, is the strait open or closed? The president did address that today on the tarmac.
15: Total control. If you look at the blockade,
14: We have total control of that entire region having to do with the Strait of Hormuz. And that means well into it, the land areas. So they would love to make a deal, but they're not ready to make the right deal, in my opinion. Yeah.
15: Canada, have you come to a
0: deal? The annoying voice, David, Canada. I don't know what the hell that is. But, yeah, so what did we just get out of that? Did he say that it's open? I mean, I don't think so. I think what he said was we have total control of the area, total control of the Middle East, and that in regard to the Strait of, and he says Hormuz, I think, the Strait of Hormuz, we have control of that even into the land, which I don't understand. That means that we have control of part of Oman and part of Iran. I don't think I'm asking a lot, and I know that it's a little bit flippant, it's a little bit, you know, tongue-in-cheek. But ask, I mean, Sam, it's a fair question, is it not? Because the gas is back up to 369 or 361
13: right?
0: today.
13: I know.
0: Open or closed?
13: I don't know.
0: Polo, is it open or closed?
16: It's closed to me.
13: My wallet's closed.
0: It's closed to you, says Polo. Not a bad point. Listen, at the end of the day, I just want this thing to get over. Now you see J.D. Vance, our vice president. You see Donald Trump, our president. You see others now. They're hitting the campaign trail. Now we're talking about a war chest of about $1 billion to make sure Republicans and conservatives win. I think we're going to start in the coming weeks. We're going to see a real, I think it's going to be a huge push toward the midterms. And the Republicans finally are going to start going out there and doing what they should do. A guy called earlier, is Ken Paxton going to do that? I think he'll be out there campaigning too. That is Sam. That is Polo. I'm Joe. That's it for this week. Thanks for joining us. Go to joepags.com for all things about the show. We'll see you later.
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23: From ABC News, I'm Dave Packer. 10 months into the renovation of the entire East Wing, demolished. The Supreme Court says construction on President Trump's White House ballroom can continue. Trump tonight telling South Carolina supporters that the ballroom is
14: being built on the hallowed grounds of our cherished White House, which is so vital for national security, will be, it's going to be the greatest of its kind anywhere that's ever been built.
23: ABC's Rachel Scott.
24: In a one-sentence order, Chief Justice John Roberts temporarily allowing the work on the ballroom to continue, giving the justices more time to make a final decision on whether it can go forward. It came after a federal appeals court ruled construction must stop unless the president gets congressional approval first. The president is celebrating this decision, saying that he is grateful for this order from the high court, saying that construction is moving forward ahead of schedule.
23: The defense team in the Lindsey Clancy murder trial rested its case today. The Massachusetts mother's on trial
1: after admitting to killing her three children in 2023. Clancy has pleaded not guilty, and her defense team says she's not criminally responsible because she was suffering from postpartum psychosis.
2: In total, the defense calling 10 witnesses over the course of 1 week. That's to the prosecution's 3 weeks of testimony and 71 witnesses. Their last witness, a renowned expert in postpartum psychosis, he was arguably the star witness in the trial of Andrea Yates, and he described that Lindsay Clancy was, quote, frankly psychotic, that she was, quote, like a puppet with someone else pulling the strings, and basically said that in the moment of the killings, she really had no control of herself, no way to distinguish between right and wrong.
1: ABC's Peter Haralambos. A Texas appeals court has reduced the $50 million judgment that InfoWars founder Alex Jones was ordered to pay for his false claims about the Newtown school shooting. The judge says a harassment that the couple filed the suit endured was not enough to justify the $50 million judgment they were awarded. This will get $750,000. Dave Packer, ABC News.
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1: Iran's foreign ministry is condemning President Trump's threat of economic D-Day, calling it economic terrorism.
27: The Iranians certainly seem to be indicating that they think that these sanctions or some economic punishment are coming. They're saying that these could be oppressive and that military strength alone does not ensure the survival of a regime in a country, that if they're having difficulty with their economy, they're going to be in trouble.
1: ABC's Karen Travers. New storms threatening many spots across the U.S. ABC News meteorologist Kenton Jawicki.
28: Tomorrow, we are back in with another flood threat in the mid-Atlantic. So on your Saturday, if you have plans or driving, make sure that you are weather aware for these scattered showers and thunderstorms. It's going to be off and on throughout the day. It's not just one round. It's an all-day situation from morning into the night. From Philadelphia, Baltimore, D.C., down to Richmond, and even Norfolk as well, everyone should be watching out for those heavy thunderstorms that could have 1 to 2 inch rainfall rates and 1 to 4 inches of rainfall accumulation. So more flash flooding possible there.
1: An Oregon jury has awarded $550,000 to two teenage girls who were left hanging upside down at an amusement park. The girls were among about 20 riders stranded for nearly half an hour when the ride malfunctioned 2 years ago. Both alleged they experienced PTSD and that the park had no plan for a ride breakdown. In a statement, the park said the team's grateful everyone was safe and that the incident is resolved. Dave Packer, ABC News.
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0: Hey, welcome back to the Lars Larson Show. It's a pleasure to be with you on First Amendment Friday. Grover Norquist joins me now, President of Americans for Tax Reform, to talk about the inflation that eats away at our money and whether or not the government should get to tax us on phantom gains as well. Grover, welcome back.
9: Good to be with you.
0: You pointed out that President Trump could deliver some really significant tax reform and change the way the government does business when it comes to capital gains and the intersection of capital gains and inflation. Would you mind explaining that to my audience?
9: Oh, absolutely. You can have the Secretary of Treasury, by rulemaking, end the taxation of inflation in capital gains. Right now, if you bought a house for $100,000, and over the years, it became worth $200,000. But half of that was inflation with Biden and the other inflation. This rulemaking would do is say you do not tax the inflation gain. You only have a capital gain tax on real gains. So in that case, it would cut the tax in half. And for people who own shares of stock, it's more than half because of the Biden inflation and that you pay taxes on when you sell stocks and bonds, if you sell a small business, if you sell a farm, if you sell land, all of these things, capital gains taxes. If you hold land or a farm or a small business for many years, most of the gain is actually inflation. And it is just wrong for the government to, one, create the inflation by printing more money than they should, and then second, turn around and going, oh, We see you made lots of

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1: Water spout was spotted off the shores of New York City's Rockaway Beach Thursday evening. One made landfall in nearby Nassau County on Long Island. ABC's Morgan Norwood has more.
2: After the first twister to hit Nassau County in 5 years, massive cleanup effort underway, piles and piles of debris. That water spout roaring ashore, sending dozens of people scrambling for cover as beach chairs, surfboards, even a massive roof went flying. It really is a miracle no one was hurt here.
1: The Department of Justice has agreed to settle a case against a prominent social media company.
3: The Justice Department and TikTok have agreed to a $400 million settlement in a case that claimed TikTok violated child privacy laws. It marks one of the largest recoveries ever obtained in a case like this, with TikTok agreeing to pay $300 million immediately and another $100 million after an order vacating a prior consent decree has been filed. The DOJ first sued the company in 2024, claiming TikTok stored, collected, and processed data from children on the platform without getting parental consent. Mike Dubosky, ABC News.
1: The company has made strides in their efforts to better comply with the law since the lawsuit was filed, according to the DOJ. NASA has announced that the Artemis II crew will receive the Congressional Space Medal of Honor. President Trump will present the award to NASA astronauts Reid Wiseman, Victor Glover, Christina Koch, and Canadian Space Agency astronaut Jeremy Hansen next Friday. Dave Packer, ABC News.
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8: You don't owe anyone land. 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
10: Irony of President Trump's leadership, we're almost at 16 months with zero illegals released into this country. And by the way, these same authorities that the president has used to secure our border, President Biden could have done the same thing, but he chose not to. And so every single death, so when you said a while ago that the blood is on their hands, you're absolutely correct, Sean, because every single death that has occurred by an illegal that was released into this country underneath the Biden administration, every one of those is 100% preventable. And the Biden administration turned a blind eye, and thank God the American people put President Trump back in office. He used his authority and he secured our border, the most secure it's ever been in history. Underneath President,
11: we've had relentless recruitment. We have impressive candidates. These candidates fit their states, but we're all united in the issues we're fighting: the cost and chaos and corruption of the Trump administration. And the message might be different in Iowa than in Texas, than in Alaska, in the way each candidate makes it fit the needs of their state, but the overall theme is exactly the same. We built multiple paths to the majority. No one ever thought we'd build any path to the majority, but now there are multiple paths.
8: He's trying to make it to where it's, look, the socialism is okay. It's not so bad. Look, which is multiple paths, guys. Well, what the hell does that, I don't want, what if people don't want that path, right?
12: All those paths lead to nothing.
8: So you have political ideology that's getting redefined on both the right and the left, and I find it insufferable. We're going to talk a little bit about that today. Welcome to the radio program. Dana Lash with you, top of the first hour. So that's it, it's something that we're going

It's the same stuff that we fought during the Tea Party. But all of these people who are fame whores desperately want to convince you that it's no, it's just common good. If anyone ever sits here and lectures you about the common good, that person is not a conservative, because it's Marxist claptrap that they're trying to repackage. Here's the problem getting into this, and this is what Democrats don't address it. We handle our business. You know what I mean? Like, we handle it. Republicans, their immune system, as it has been put, kicked in. It kicked in with this. And the idea that in any way that Republicans would do what Democrats have done and elevate and promote this kind of ideology is insane. But yeah, we have some doing it, as I said. But with the left, this is, I don't want to have a socialist left. I really don't. As much as I dislike them, I don't want to have a socialist left, because the worst, like, it feels like the worst that the Democrats get, Republicans want to follow. Oh, because Republicans love big government. Make no mistake, they love big government. The Tea Party was about trying to rein them in, because they thought, oh my gosh, well, the Newt Gingrich of the 90s, that whole thing is over. All those people were leaving office. There were all these new seats up for grabs. And the establishment was going to pop them all full of establishment toadies, for the lack of a better way to put it. And the Tea Party really opposed, this was when Bush was still president, opposed a lot of this. And now we're seeing it repackaged and repurposed today, which we're going to be discussing later on. So all of this stuff, I see it on the left. I look at it and I don't, that's why I'm not like really celebrating the collapse of the left, because it portends something wicked for the right, especially with the people chasing influence. So true, it is what it is. So we're going to get into that. We're also today, we're going to talk about data centers and walk people through the real truth with data centers. You've heard me discuss it before. There's a massive psyop that is being pulled on Americans right now to get them in any way possible to get them to oppose data center creation. Now, keep in mind, because I always feel like this is lost in translation, keep in mind that when you're talking about data centers, no one is talking about putting a data center in the middle of a subdivision. No one is talking about bypassing all of the existing zoning laws, all of the other ways that the citizenry can rein in construction, zoning, etc. All of the laws that are applicable to every other development are applicable to data centers. The problem comes in when people, and I'm going to say it, it's going to make people mad, but it's true. I'm not going to avoid telling the truth to make people easier in their apathy. The truth of the matter is, with a lot of this, people just simply aren't paying attention. They don't pay attention until you get halfway through the process, and then pretty much the development has been approved, and now you got to fight over zoning, or you have to fight over drainage, or you have to fight over something, traffic, you know, surveys. I mean, that's really what has happened in some of these areas, where you have data centers that have not been wisely built or wisely situated. Now, that doesn't mean you oppose them altogether. Here's why. If you hate data centers, get off your phone right now. Get off your internet. Get off your phone. Never use your social media again. Never watch another video. Never stream another program or film. Never play another video game ever again. Because if you hate data centers, you are fueling data centers with every single one of those activities. That's the truth of it. The other part of that truth is that you have foreign powers like China, who desperately would love nothing more than to get Americans to position themselves against progress, to position themselves against creating and curating our own information, having our own data centers, having our own AI centers. They want to oppose all of that. They want you to oppose it. They don't want to have to do the heavy lifting of military kinetic action. They would love to split the American perspective on this. And that's what has been happening for quite some time now. This push to get people involved,

oppose any kind of progress at all whatsoever as it pertains to data centers, etc. That's the true thing. And so this op is now, I mean, it's having some consequences. This is all misinformation, and it's being pushed by bad people. It's misinformation that is being pushed by people who want China to control all of the information in the future. What gets me is that people like coal power plants near their homes at a higher rate than they do data centers. This is just absolute, this is like, it's just a panic. It's like reefer madness, but with data centers. Like reefer madness. Back, when was that? Was that the 50s or 60s when that was a big PSA? Like the 50s or 60s? Yeah. There's just no other explanation for why the hysteria is the way that it is. Other than, and I've seen it, and we know for a fact, because there have been people who have been paid to mislead people about it, and we know for a fact because China's algorithm within TikTok is all anti-data center, trying to convince Americans to turn against their own self-interest. China wants to control all of this. Now, think about this. If you are suspicious over AI now, and if you're worried about the control of information now, because these are two separate things, then how are you going to feel if China controls it all? Do you think it's going to be better? Do you think it's going to be better? It's a real question. The answer, obviously, it's rhetorical. It's no. But there exist real conversations that need to be had about the incorporation of data centers, the building of data centers. And we have to talk about people not being apathetic and paying attention to what the hell happens in their own town halls. I can tell you every single development that's coming up in my town because we pay attention and we get locked in and we can do it with busy schedules. There's literally no excuse. The only excuse is people who want to be situated in their freedom and they believe that freedom is a guarantee of happiness and they don't want to do any of the heavy lifting. So they're proud and happy to outsource it like political welfare queens to the same group of activists year after year. We have to have harsh conversations about this because we are coming up against the wall on it. I do not want China to eclipse us in this, but it literally is a major influence campaign to mislead you about data centers. So we're going to correct some of the myths coming up, including the water usage and the power usage and the property values and taxes and all of that stuff. Because there's literally no reason at all whatsoever, if you're looking at the facts, to have such a moral panic about it. There really isn't. And I don't think everyone realizes the people who are driving the moral panic organically. I don't think they even understand what data centers do and how much power they use. I mean, I see members of my own family sharing things and I'm like, what are you doing? That's not even in any way accurate. That's completely false. So I get it, but it's a huge issue. It's only going to get worse, especially as we go into midterms, because the same people who are driving this narrative about opposing all of the data centers, et cetera, they're using this also to divide the numbers going into the election. They would like for this to be a standalone issue for Republicans in the same way that gun rights or right to life is, and for other issues. They're trying to make the opposition to data centers similar in terms of importance. So we're going to dive into all of that. And of course, the latest with Podcast to Stand, we're going to look at some domestic issues, etc. As we move, the folks who help make the program possible, Burn a Gun, which, you know, I always carry. I tell you guys this every single time I mention this. I have no problem using lethal force. I'll sleep happy at night. I do not care. But I also understand that we have to go to places sometimes as big kids where local or municipal property restrictions mean that you can't exercise your Second Amendment right. You're deprived of security, but you need to still be secure. So what do you do? Or what if you're a college student and you got to walk back to your student housing or class to class at night? What do? You're not old enough to carry a handgun. This is where the Byrna comes in. Byrna CL, which stands for compact launcher specifically. What it does is shoot chemical irritant projectiles that can deter threats from up to 60 feet away. But it's not a gun. 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
3: And now, all of the news you would probably miss. It's time for Dana's Quick Five.
4: Okay, so let's see. Nancy Kissinger passed away age 92. Henry Kissinger's wife, if you're keeping score of the death pool. Dana, that's mean. Guys, I'm just delivering the news. I'm not going to sit here and act like I'm best friends with every single person that's in every one of my headlines. And we're just, you know, lovely. I'm sure they were lovely, but I'm just giving you the news. And some people keep track. So does this technically kick off the new rule of three, Kane?
5: I think so.
4: Dear good night. Seriously?
5: I think so.
4: All right. We need to start putting hedges of protection around some of these other old people. I'm just saying, because we can't have them be part of rule of three. I'm just saying. New York City might give grants to local grocers losing business because of stupid commie, terror simping Nepo baby, Mam Donnie city owned stores. It's like dealing with, I don't know, I can't say it.
6: So they acknowledge that they're undercutting their own.
4: Yeah. Yeah. So, yeah. It, yeah.
6: But
4: yeah.
6: The taxpayers have to.
4: Uh huh. 70 million. $70 million, Kane. So the senior vice president of groceries, I didn't know there was such a thing. I would like to be the grocery vice president. What do you do? Groceries. Food. It's for the Economic Development Corporation. Spark City Hall to attempt to backpedal after backlash, etc. They said the grants could be used to support independent businesses alongside the city-owned stores because, just as Kane said, they're being undercut. This is the dumbest stuff ever. I can't deal. Can I just say that I don't want a freak to be in charge of anything corporate. You're only allowed to be a barista or a tattoo artist. You're not allowed to do anything else. Or work at a record store if they exist still. That's it. No other jobs for you. Let's see. Zuckerberg buys a Gothic castle in Ireland. Apparently, a bunch of people got killed there over the years, just pretty much with anything. I don't care. He's a rich person. I would buy a castle, too. By the way, this is how you could tell I've sold out. Is if all of a sudden I also own a crazy Irish Gothic castle. He and his wife, they said they're excited about their historic home, blah, blah, blah, blah. They also have a place in Hawaii, but honestly, the Gothic castle's where it's at. I mean, you couldn't get me out of this thing. I would be in there forever. You would have to send a drone in to inspect the premises. It's a really cool place. There's also apparently a death hole on the property, which makes it even more attractive to me.
5: What?
4: Yeah, death hole. No, that's not what feminists call their copulatory organs. That is actually, it's literally a hole that the dude who owned the property, like way back in the days of yore, they threw people down the hole. It's great. I love it. I would love to have something like that. Oh, this is where that's our train station. We put people we don't like here. Let's think about it. I mean, they had train stations like they did in Yellowstone back in the day. Too much TV shrinks the brain. I have a question. I'm curious as to whether or not it's not just TV, but it's also like the streaming aspect. Do you think that the streaming, like doom scrolling and streaming, affects the brain the same way that watching too much TV does?
5: I would say so.
4: I'm wondering about that. I mean, it's the same, right? It's just, I mean, it's technically it's the same medium, whether it's on your computer or on a television, right? But this study says that, and it's a 22-year study. They studied this for 22 years. And they said that basically out of 1,700 adults, they found that frequent television watching was linked to smaller volumes in brain regions vulnerable to Alzheimer's. And there was more damage to the brain's internal wiring. People who often sat at work, a more mentally active form of sitting, showed larger volumes in several of those same regions. Guys, just mentally active form sit. Just mentally active sit, whatever the hell that means. They said that these TV watching associations held up even after accounting for exercise, blood pressure, diabetes, smoking, drinking, and body weight. And it was much stronger, the pattern, in men than women. And they can't explain why. So that's another fun study for them. We have a lot more on the way. Stick with us. So Human just released the best Super Beats Archie that they've ever made. 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
9: ABC News. I'm Dave Becker. An investigation is now underway after a small Cessna plane crashed near a remote military radar site in Alaska. 8 on board, no survivors. NTSB Alaska Regional Chief Clint Johnson says the aircraft missed its initial approach amid foggy conditions Thursday around noon and crashed on the second landing attempt.
10: The pilots in this case were navigating solely by instruments. Weather conditions would not allow them to actually visually see the ground.
9: As reservoir levels sink lower in Lake Mead and Lake Powell, the Department of the Interior ordering steep cuts to the amount of Colorado River water that will be delivered to California, Nevada, and Arizona. Amid growing American concerns about the cost of living, President Trump says he'll temporarily waive a tariff on imported beef for 90 days. 9 hurt Friday night after a swing ride malfunction at Wilson County, Tennessee State Fair. Officials say most of the injuries involved legs and the hurt expected to recover. This is ABC News.
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5: Welcome back to the radio program. Dana Lash with you. We are at the bottom of this first hour. It's Friday. Your kids are already back in school. You're probably either super happy because it's summer outside and the house is quiet, or you're sad because that means that you dropped a kid off to school and all of that good stuff. We should talk about that because it is that time of year. I wrote something several years ago when my oldest left the house and went to school for the first time. I promise you, parents, it gets better. And then the moment they sass you, like, all of that sadness goes away. It's crazy. That's what nature does. Nature is like, remember you wanted to kill them a second ago? Now you're sad that they're moving into a dorm? Really? Nature rolls its eyes at you. It's okay. Did me too. So welcome back. Few things. We're getting you set up for the weekend. And I want to get this one out of the way just so I can get it off my plate. I do not get into the Oprah type topics. Like, I'm not Oprah, right? I'm not white Oprah. I don't do that. I don't get into the, like, we ridicule, we make fun of people. We talk about politics and culture. This is part of it though. Now, the reason that normally I wouldn't talk about the redheaded whining ginger and his Z-list game show wife, very little, Kane, correct? Have I talked about them? Very, very little. Sure. But did you guys see the post, let me pull this, from Arlington National Cemetery? Did you guys see this? This was literally just 2 days ago. So they tweeted, quote, on August 19th, Prince Harry participated in a public wreath-laying ceremony at the tomb of the unknown soldier at Arlington National Cemetery. And they said, oh, he visited these sections and he was meeting with families and at the graves, etc. What? I'm really shocked by this. This guy is supposed to be a private citizen. He's an entitled foreign brat who trashed our country. He went after our First Amendment, said it was bonkers, and just trashed it. He inserted himself into American politics. He and his Z-list wife were trying to tell people how to vote. They were saying, oh, don't vote for, what do they say? Don't vote for a hate speech or some stupid nonsense like that. Don't vote for a hate speech is what they had said. They tried inserting themselves into our politics. I want to know why an entitled foreign brat who trashed our country and trashed the rights and ideals that the soldiers line in Arlington defended, why he's being allowed to use our national cemetery for his latest PR stunt. I just find it incredibly disrespectful. He keeps trying to, he's swanning through Arlington Cemetery with his title, Prince Harry. Prince Harry. I'm surprised his game show wife wasn't up there throwing herself all over the wreath. That's what she does in every other instance. I just find this monumentally disrespectful, especially the way the guy's trashed our Bill of Rights, which he has. And he's swanning around Arlington and doing it for photo ops. He did the same thing in Los Angeles in November of 2020, where he was at the Los Angeles National Cemetery. And this was after he and his desperate, desperate, fame-hungry wife were denied, I guess, taking part in some sort of military appreciation or exercise in Britain. So they decided they were going to do something in Los Angeles, and they went to the Los Angeles National Cemetery. And I know you guys remember that he brought his own film crew traipsing through the cemetery with a film crew. I have no words. Taking photos, making sure he was getting the right angles. It was so incredibly just garish and tacky and just blah. I cannot stand those two. Apparently they're moving back to Britain. Good riddance. It's Britain's problem. You deal with them. But to do this, and the timing of him leaving to go back to Britain, the announcement, and then the this, that's all organized. What is a guy who's is like trying to shove his British title down everyone's throat? Why is he LARPing around in our national cemeteries? Now, you could say, well, Dana, he served. I don't know. I've heard some differing accounts of what his service entailed. And there are, I don't look as a civilian, military can handle military matters. But there were a lot of British soldiers and apparently some American ones who had familiarity that were criticizing, saying that all he did was sit in his tent and play Xbox. I don't know. I don't care. That doesn't entitle him as a foreign titled member of some other noble royal family to come over and LARP around in our cemeteries. I don't think I'm being too sensitive over that. He really trashed our free speech. He said he didn't understand our First Amendment. It didn't. And oh yeah, he did. As Steve reminds, he lost because he was trying to sue Daily Mail because he kept saying that his privacy was violated. And then he ended up losing that case. And he's got to pay money, apparently millions, that he doesn't have to settle the case, which might explain why he has to go back to Britain, because him and his wife can't make any money over here because they're idiots. I've never seen anybody try so hard to fail in my life. It's like they wanted to fail. I've never seen anything so stupendously ridiculous. Launching business after business. There's no identifiable brand. No one can actually identify anything other than Wickless Candles and Runny Jam for her stuff. Nobody knows what the hell he does. What the hell does he do? He was pulling six figures advising some kind of startup that I've never heard of again. I don't know what he does. Does he just, take money out of the Invictus stuff? I don't know. But it's ridiculous. I just don't like somebody with a title coming over here running their mouths about our First Amendment and then LARPing around our national cemetery. Doing he had to have a whole little group walk with him. He had to have his whole squad just for the photos. It just looks disrespectful and ridiculous. I just do not understand these two. I do not. Oh, here's the other thing, too. There was an article that came out. This is not going to surprise you. So these two, and I tweeted about this article that came out, they apparently really asked for everything under the sun. They thought that they were entitled. So you have this desperate fame whore of a wife that goes over there. She purposefully hunts for and marries the dumbest member of the royal family. Then they come over here, live off everybody, sponge off everybody, Marx style. And then this article from the New York Post comes out where apparently after she gets back over here, she just assumes I'm a duchess now. Everyone must recognize my title. They demanded that the Bidens host them at the White House. There's receipts. There are receipts. There are all kinds of emails, etc. They apparently were demanding that the Bidens host them at the White House. They demanded a free stay at Blair House. Now, Blair House is the house that all of the visiting dignitaries, heads of state, et cetera. It's like the bougie guest room, but it's a whole house for visitors, you know, of note to the White House, right? They stay at Blair House. So Harry and Meghan, they demanded a stay at Blair House. They demanded that Gavin Newsom appoint her. She wanted to be appointed to fill Kamala Harris's Senate seat when Kamala Harris was added as the VP on Biden's ticket. Can you imagine? She actually felt entitled because she had married the dumbest member of the British royal family and scored herself a duchess title. And she thought that that somehow, if it wasn't her giving oral sex in a 90210 series, surely this will qualify her to run for Senate. Yeah, that happened too. She did. That's the kind of acting she did, apparently. Demanded the appointment of the Senate seat. So I can't believe I'm saying this. I'm about to do a give credit where it's due, and I can't believe I'm about to do this, but I am. They also, at one point, when the Bidens were over in Britain, they had asked, they were there for the Harry and Meghan were there for Invictus, I guess, and the Bidens were there for, I guess, meeting the prime minister, etc. And they had demanded to be, they had asked, oh, can we get a ride with you back to the United States on Air Force One? They actually expected to be flown back on Air Force One with the Bidens to the United States. Now, to their credit, the Bidens said, hell no. I can't believe I'm giving them credit, but they at least said no. And they said no to the Blair House demand, and they said no to the private White House meeting. So they kept telling them no. Now, they did score a meeting with one elected official, Gavin Newsom. They apparently were able to get a meeting with Gavin Newsom to talk about Meghan with her wickless candles and runny jam to get her that Senate seat, which apparently never came to fruition. She wanted to be appointed to the seat. And there, I mean, and they did meet with Newsom. That's apparently, there's a memorandum from his office that stated that, that confirmed that they had had this introductory meeting with them back in 2020, but they didn't disclose what they were talking about, but you know what it was. Can you imagine? Now, here's the other thing. Had she been appointed to that seat, that would have been a constitutional violation. Now, why do I say it would have been a constitutional violation? Article 1, Section 9, Clause 8, quote, no person holding any office of profit or trust shall, without the consent of the Congress, accept of any present emolument, office, title of any kind, whatever, from any king, prince, or foreign state, end quote. So you cannot be a member of the royal family and have your title and also serve in our republic in an elected capacity. That's a violation of our Constitution. In fact, it's Alexander Hamilton who wrote in the Federalist Papers, quote, the importance of the prohibition of titles of nobility is the cornerstone of a republican government, he wrote. For so long as they are excluded, there can never be serious danger that the government will be any other than that of the people. So there you go. Can you believe this, though? They had requested, an Oval Office meeting, Blair House accommodations. Now, to the Biden's credit, I can't believe I'm saying this, they, quote, quickly rejected the idea. They also didn't want to, as the source put it, cause a major diplomatic kerfluffle with 10 Downing Street, the residence of the prime minister and the British royal family. So they said they didn't want to get into a family squabble. Can you believe the thirst of these people? Craziness. They demanded it. They're entitled. We can tell that they're leftists because this is exactly how leftists behave. Gimme, gimme, gimme. I deserve. So now they're apparently going back to Britain. Bye. Fell flat on your ass here in the United States. Nobody wanted them. They made everybody mad, apparently getting dropped by their agents and all kinds of stuff. They made everybody mad. They had a revolving door of staff. They had no, they could not figure their way out of a business, much less a paper bag. It's comical. So coming up, data centers and the big PSYOP. This is one of the biggest things right now because this is the future. I think that the data center debate is one of the most important debates in the entirety of the United States. Also, influencers getting paid by foreign states. Another story, more influencers compromised. We're going to discuss that as well as we move. The folks who help make the program possible, it is our friends at Chapter. Medicare is confusing on purpose. They say, hey, this is what happens. If they wanted single payer, here where we go. Ooh. Medicare is confusing on purpose. And you can get into the wrong plan and end up paying so much more money, but yet getting so little service, so little coverage. If somebody's, when people are getting paid to recommend stuff, you should be like, who are you actually working for? This is why I like Chapter. 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
8: Like sands through the hourglass, so are the days of the United States.
9: Thank you. It's been a great day. Love to all.
10: Thank you. Darth Vader?
9: Oh boy, he's really committing.
11: The Emperor is a fan of Flock, and we must continue utilizing Flock technologies so that we can follow and surveil the rebel scum as they move from playground to playground, from playground to pool, from pool to gymnasium, because we all know that the Flock cameras are not only following the license plate readers, they are following children. They are following children in parks and gymnasiums, and we need this. I need this so I can stalk my ex-girlfriend.
9: I feel like he could probably have done a better job at that. I'm just saying, you know, like nobody likes the Flock cameras. I'm one of them as well. I don't think that just being in public is consent to be recorded. Your privacy can still be violated in public in such a manner because you're not at a public event. You're just out and about. I think there's a difference.
12: I have a problem with, so if it's a regular citizen doing it, I have no problem because everyone can film in public. It's your responsibility to be, you know, to secure your privacy if you're in public. But if it's an authority, like the city or some sort of other government entity, yes, I am 100% against that.
9: I don't know. I don't even like that. So the other day, we had a drone fly over, not the other day, the other week, a couple of weeks ago, we had a drone fly over our house. And it was like 30 feet above the roof line. So I did. I'm not saying that I did anything that is a felony. I will never know. I will never say. But I did, like, mimic shooting it down with a rifle at which point it immediately right the hell out. I'm not kidding. It's like, I feel like they were absolutely, it was out in my backyard. They were absolutely watching. It came into my property.
12: And see there, it's unknown who's doing that, right? So what if it is a government entity doing that to you?
9: I think that it should not be a felony if I want to shoot it out of the sky because it's my airspace and I pay enough in tax. So I pay the blank you amount in tax. So I feel like I should be able to shoot whatever the hell I want out of the sky over my property. I will get it out of the sky. I won't tell you how. But if I see a drone, it's my drone. Free drone for Dana. That's how I look at it. I will take all your property. If you're stupid enough to have something fly over my property and it's a package, it's mine now. I don't care what it is. Unless you're the neighbor down the road and you have weird things Amazoned. That's a whole other story. I'm not allowed to share it, though. At all, but I do want to set it on the table just to, you know, because it's intriguing. What'd you say, Juan?
13: You did already.
9: Yeah, that's pretty bad. All right, so we're going to talk about the local data center because it's actually costing communities, believe it or not. It's a psyop. It's a psyop. Stick with us. We got a lot more in store. Second hour.
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14: From ABC News, I'm Dave Packer. Prime Minister Mark Carney announcing that Canada is suspending trade negotiations with the U.S., citing last-minute changes to U.S. proposed terms that he described as unfair and uneconomic. Carney said the U.S. intends to impose a 50% tariff on roughly $28 billion of Canadian goods, and Canada will match the tariffs dollar for dollar. The defense team for Lindsay Clancy rested on Friday. The Massachusetts mother's on trial after admitting to killing her three children in 2023. ABC's Peter Haralambos.
15: Their last witness, a renowned expert in postpartum psychosis, he was arguably the star witness in the trial of Andrea Yates, and he described that Lindsay Clancy was, quote, frankly psychotic, that she was, quote, like a puppet with someone else pulling the strings, and basically said that in the moment of the killings, she really had no control of herself, no way to distinguish between right and wrong.
14: In a one-page, two-sentence order, Supreme Court Justice John Roberts says construction of President Trump's ballroom can move forward, for now, at the White House. Appeals court had blocked the construction because the project did not have congressional approval.
16: The Chief Justice of the United States putting a stay in place, preventing a preliminary injunction that would have taken effect today from going into effect. It means that construction on the ballroom can continue, and not just the security-related portions, but all of the project.
14: ABC Stephen Portnoy. Newly elected California Congresswoman Aisha Wahib secured victory in a special election against Melissa Hernandez to serve the rest of former Congressman Eric Swalwell's House term, which ends in January. The Democrat is the first Afghan-American to serve in Congress.
17: Our story is what the American dream is to so many, that you can come from, you know, refugee parents and be raised in foster care to Congress. And that's the only thing that really makes the American dream better than anywhere else.
14: You're listening to ABC News.
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14: Vice President J.D. Vance was in his hometown of Middletown, Ohio, Friday for a rally pushing the Trump administration's economic and immigration agenda. The vice president called on Ohio voters to re-elect Republicans and replace Democrats with the GOP in November's midterm elections.
19: The future of America, the future of the United States, the future of our homes and communities is going to be built right here in Middletown, Ohio.
20: An 18-year-old is facing charges in the murder of his girlfriend. His mother has also been charged. ABC's Aaron Katursky explains.
21: Royce Moser is charged with killing Caroline Heinz, who was starting her freshman year at Penn West, California University near Pittsburgh. After she failed to return to her dorm, police said they found her body early Thursday morning in the back of her car. Investigators said Moser told them the two were talking when he got angry, then had a demon take over him and tell him to stab Caroline. Police said the teen then called his mother, who told him she would help him clean the car with disinfectant spray. She told him to take a bath and then shower, while she allegedly threw out the knife and put his clothes in the washing machine.
20: Both mother and son are in custody. He's charged with homicide. She's charged with evidence tampering. As the Duke and Duchess of Sussex plan their return to the UK, a British judge ordered UK's Prince Harry and six others to pay the publisher of the Daily Mail $13 million as part of a failed invasion of privacy case. Dave Packer, ABC News.
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9: You don't owe anyone land. You don't owe anyone a benefit. 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I just think that certain people are incapable of actually integrating into certain societies. There's nothing that you can do to compete with basic centuries of that kind of barbarism that teaches people and affirms that this behavior is okay.
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9: Welcome back to the program. Dana Lash with you. We're at the top of this second hour. So what, look at a lot of stuff we gotta jump into. Because we've been having this huge, huge, huge debate about post-liberalism. And I've explained to you before, what is post-liberalism? We talked about this last week. So if you missed anything, obviously, you know, you can go back to the podcast and download it. But if you missed it, just for the jumping off period here, the idea of post-liberalism is, and you're going to hear this a lot as we go towards midterms and even more as we go towards 2028. This is what you need to know. All of this stuff that the Tea Party protested against in the early aughts, too big to fail, the consolidation of power at the federal level, everything that Republicans did, you know, for compassionate conservatism was the phrase, is back. It has a new name. It's called post-liberalism. And instead of compassionate conservatism, it's for the common good. But they never actually tell you what common, what good, and what is the common. They don't ever actually define what the common good is. Now, why are we having this conversation? We're having this conversation for several reasons. First off, I think the post-liberals are morons that completely showed their cards way too early as they try to posture for 2028, right? The loudest activist amongst them, not everybody, but some. The reason that we're having this conversation is because we're seeing a rise. This is how it started. We're seeing a rise in socialism on the left, but we're also seeing it on the right, but not so much socialism, authoritarianism. You have people on the right that think that the problems caused by big government can be fixed by more government, which we all know isn't the case. And this is the same argument that we had back in 2008, 2009, 2010, 2011, 2012, during the height of the Tea Party fight, right? We were fighting against all of the stuff, all of the bad big government stuff that Republicans did. And then they just handed Barack Obama the keys to it. And he scaled it up and made it even worse. So it's back. Now, it is this philosophy that does not, conservatives in the Tea Party grassroots movement believe in free markets and limited government. This philosophy of post-liberal

whether it's using the government's federal regulatory power to reshape the economy, whether it is looking to go after corporations, whatever, it is all distilled down to using big government power. That's it. Now, there's a huge post-liberal faction within the Republican side. Now, how this came to be even bigger of a conversation, this was discussed as a way to remedy those individuals that seemed to be more favorable towards socialism or authoritarianism, not just on the left, but on the right, because you had these people who were like, oh my gosh, a $20 DoorDash burrito is so expensive. And then we had a big discussion about the burrito economy. We talked about that with Carol Roth yesterday. And also Phil Magnus. He was, I think, Monday. So it went from that to the vice president saying that he thinks that the dollar should not be the world's reserve currency. He thinks it promotes the resource curse, which I disagreed with vehemently earlier this week. The resource curse, again, is not the strength of the dollar. The resource curse is big government regulations, high taxation, excessive government spending, which this administration is doing in spades. I have consistently called that out. And I said it in the very beginning, right when after the election, Republicans have got to get a handle on the spending. I said this Trump's first term. Republicans have to get a handle on the spending. You can cut. He started off great, cutting the bureaucracy, cutting all of the dead weight in government. I mean, all the people were crying and moaning, well, government workers are getting fired. Government's too big. But then that kind of sort of stalled out and the spending continued. And then COVID happened and it just got even worse. But the spending, even with this new term, halfway through, has continued. So now we have record high deficit. That's from the Wall Street Journal just this week. It's not great. The spending has got to stop. But you're going to have big spending with big government. So we had this conversation about burrito economy and tariffs and all of this other stuff. We've been talking about multipolarity, the idea that the United States should shrink to this particular sphere and allow China and Russia to rise. And then you add the vice president who said, yes, I don't believe that the dollar, you know, he's like, this is probably super heterodox, but I don't think the dollar should be the world's currency reserve. We played that ad nauseum and we disagreed with it. But then other video came out where he has consistently said that, and I watched the whole video. The whole video does not make it any better. In fact, I did not just, and I have a post coming out about this later today. I watched the whole video. There's a ton of other clips where he talks about the dollar should not be the world's reserve currency. Tons of different video speeches, interviews that he's given where he said this over and over again consistently for a span of years, even before, even like when he was in the Senate. And he's also said that he's a post-liberal. He's called himself literally post-liberal. He has said that verbatim numerous times, actually. And so if you wanted to know what that meant, that's what this means. They think it's something different because it's a new label. Post-liberalism is not new. Now, post-liberals, they share social views with constitutional conservatives, but they share, that's where the similarities end. Then they go to big government, regulatory control, big government run economy, all of that. And that's not what conservative constitutionalists believe. So that's the major difference. You see some of this emerge in policies like, and I'll use this because it's one of the best and most immediate examples, the Trump accounts. The Trump accounts are it's a post-liberal policy. Now, by the way, Trump himself, I don't think, is a post-liberal. He has completely disagreed with Vance on the dollars, the world's currency reserve. He's got interviews saying the exact opposite. He and Vance are not on the same page economically. But the Trump accounts, for instance, that's a socialist wealth redistribution scheme. Because it's not just the Dells that are giving private money for those accounts. That is $1,000 per child taken from our treasury, that's our tax dollars, and redistributed to newborns born in a specific period. And there is no limitation on the immigrant status of those newborns' parents. So anchor babies are included. I've read the bill. I not only have read the bill, I linked to it in a Substack post, and I screenshotted it for people too damn lazy to click the link and annotated it so you can literally have it almost read to you. It verbatim includes anchor babies. There is no debate about that.
it verbatim does not check the

0: legal status of the participating parents. There is absolutely no debate on that. This passed. It's already part of it. This was one of the accommodations that was in the one big, beautiful bill that was ancillary to it. So that being said, that's an example, excuse me, of a big government policy, right? You could argue that tariffs, to the extent that they are being used, is similar. There's all kinds of stuff. The post-liberal faction that included some lawmakers that were promoting the idea of paying women to have babies because they said, look, Viktor Orban did it in Hungary, and look how well it worked, except it didn't work in Hungary. They incentivized families to have babies, and they were basically giving them a stipend. I think at one point they were giving them a vehicle. And what happened? It didn't do anything. It was a Band-Aid because all of these other issues were creating, were suppressing the birth rate. If you're not dealing with the issues, all of the other economic, societal, what, et cetera, issues that are suppressing the birth rate, simply paying people to have kids is not going to fix those issues. And guess what happened? They never fixed the issues. They just threw money at people, welfare. And then the birth rate, after this little experiment was over, plummeted to a lower point than what it was previously before they started this program. That's a fact. Also, I've written about that and linked it gratuitously over at Substack Chapter and Verse. So we thought there were post-liberals that thought they were going to try it here. I've had debates with some of them about it. I'm like, that's welfare. Welfare does not work. And it didn't work in Hungary. And it hasn't worked here in the United States. You're talking about more welfare. But they're like, well, Republicans are pro-family. You know, we should do things that are pro-family. But we're also anti-big government, or at least the conservative constitutionalist, which is why I don't call myself a Republican. They're too lefty for me. The post-liberals are the leftist faction of the GOP. And what they're trying to do is what the Whigs did back in the day. And they're trying to appropriate and hijack words and say, no, no, no, that's actually the people who are against big government. I had one of them tell me that today. I'm like, are you on crack? I'm endlessly amused, and I'm going to get really... I'll get a little snotty about this because I feel like I paid the cost to. I get really pissy when people try to lecture me about what post-liberalism is when it's the same big government, big Bush, too big to fail nonsense that we all protested against during the Tea Party days. I was in the streets. I was at the very first one. I was on the very first phone call. I helped recruit and fundraise and canvass and phone bank and elect numerous candidates across the United States to fight this. So I'm not going to be lectured by people who weren't there, who are going to try to play semantics with me, leftist style, about renaming bad policies that have already failed. We're not doing that. So another part of this, because that's post-liberalism, that's what post-liberalism is, and we're going to get into this coming up at the bottom of the hour. One of the other big things is they try to argue, instead of debating the merits or lack thereof, of their post-liberal ideas, what they try to accuse people of is, well, the Tea Party didn't do anything. Well, coming up, I'm going to share with you all the Tea Party wins and how everyone can bow down and kiss the backside of the movement that enabled Trump to take office. Again, people who weren't there trying to redefine what happened so that they can push on you big government, big Bush League, too big to fail nonsense. And they're doing it again. History always repeats. Rinse, wash, repeat. Rinse, wash, repeat. Same thing over and over. Coming up, we're also going to talk to Brandon Herrera. He's scheduled to join. We'll see. But about some of this ATF NFA stuff. So you had the ghost gun ban. Remember, after SCOTUS upheld it on statutory grounds, well, a judge struck it down. And also the whole suppressor issue is very interesting because we're waiting to see what the ATF does with the whole suppressor issue. Is this something, because we got to go into September before we find out if it's permanent. And there are some FFLs that are not selling suppressors just yet because they're waiting to see if the ATF tries to appeal. So we'll keep an eye on that. We got Brandon Herrera, who's running for office, who's going to join us as we move. 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
7: And now, all of the news you would probably miss. 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
8: All right, so bears apparently are no longer happy just getting in the woods. Now they're going to come knock on your door. So if you hear this, and you go, who is it? And they go, pizza delivery. It's a bear. I'm kidding, but still. A man at a Colorado apartment complex. It's like the land shark, by the way, in SNL. A man was attacked by a female black bear. He was doing laundry in his Colorado complex in Eagle Vale, and a bear attacked him. He was leaving the laundry room. Bear scratched his arm. He tripped, injured his foot while trying to escape. Did it steal his clothes? I'm curious. He was taken to a medical facility and treated for injuries to his arm and his foot. He was later released. But yeah, you just got to be... Everybody that I know that lives in Colorado, it's like bears are a part of their everyday lives. I would be afraid to let my dogs outside because there's just... I had a friend who took a picture of a bear on her deck. Yeah. Just sitting on the deck, chilling in the morning. She's going to go out there with a cup of coffee. Bear's chilling on her deck. Right? Terrifying. Bodies of climbers who vanished 34 years ago were found on a melting glacier in the Swiss Alps. Well preserved. Belgian climbers, 34 years ago, they were found freed from the ice. Two bodies on the glacier in southern Switzerland near the Italian border. They were taken to the Institute of Forensic Medicine for identification. And I guess they said that they're looking, they're establishing their DNA profiles. They know who they are and they're notifying their families. So they didn't give out their names, but goodness. Let's see. Also, speaking of bears, they will get in your car. Apparently a 250-pound black bear got trapped in a Colorado car and died. That's so sad. It died in a car. That is so sad. They can open unlocked doors, but then they can't get out of the cars. So this bear became trapped in the vehicle and, it just totally destroyed the interior and the heat killed it. I mean, it looks like a bomb went off in the car. I've never seen anything like, the inside of the car doesn't even look like a car. It's crazy. But this poor bear. So people are told to keep your windows and doors closed. Keep your cars locked. You know, you've got to keep the bears out. They're able to open unlocked doors. They're like raptors. And don't keep food and all of that. That is so sad. This car is completely destroyed. That is insane. I mean, it kind of looks like there was a fire in it.
9: Yeah. I mean, I wonder how much, because apparently there was more than a couple days that bear was stuck in there.
8: Yeah, that's so sad. Ugh. Oh, it's heartbreaking. Popular eye drops are recalled due to potential contamination. Oh, the eye drops used to treat red and itchy eyes are being recalled because they might be contaminated. 40,000 bottles of Clear Eyes are being recalled due to a lack of assurance of sterility and possible contamination. Look up, I'm not going to sit here and read all these lot numbers, but you can look at FDA's website and look for Clear Eyes and you'll see how to check that because there's a lot of numbers there to read. And then apparently a woman who died, she died and came back to life and got a part just in time to get a parking ticket. Of course. Yeah. It was in Auckland, New Zealand, a woman who received a parking ticket for staying too long. She actually was dead. Apparently she died and came back to life. I don't know. 54 years old, and it was in a supermarket parking lot. We got a lot more on the way. Stick with us. The fight for America's freedom is happening right now in our courts, and the decisions made today will help shape the country we leave to the next generation. That's why I want to tell you about Alliance Defending Freedom. Alliance Defending Freedom is leading the fight for free speech, religious liberty, parental rights, the sanctity of life, and the truth that men and women are biologically different. They helped win major legal victories, including helping overturn Roe v. Wade and securing a landmark free speech victory at the Supreme Court. But the fight isn't over. Right now, ADF is defending women's sports and standing up for our constitutional freedoms, but they can't do it without patriots like you. Right now, your gift will go twice as far. 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
13: ABC News, I'm Dave Packer. 50% tariffs on Canadian goods in effect as trade talks collapse. Earlier this week, President Trump announced a pause on tariffs on Canadian goods.
14: We, by the way, probably have a deal with Canada.
13: Not so fast. Friday night, late, Prime Minister Mark Carney announcing that Canada is suspending trade negotiations with the U.S., citing last-minute changes to U.S. proposed terms that he described as unfair and uneconomic. Amid growing American concerns about the cost of living, President Trump says he'll temporarily waive a tariff on imported beef for 90 days. Today, President Trump in South Carolina.
15: Well, we want to get the beef prices down, so we'll get them down a little bit. And that's what people want, that's what the voters want, and that's what I want.
13: That was on Friday. U.S. ranchers and some Republican lawmakers blasting the decision. An investigation underway after a small Cessna plane crashed near a remote military radar site in Alaska. All 8 people on board died. This is ABC News.
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8: Welcome back to the program. Dana Lash here with you. We're at the bottom of the second hour. You can listen coast to coast. You can watch the stream, Channel 347, DirecTV, YouTube, Facebook, all that good stuff. As aggravated as I get with a lot of these Texas races and the way that the GOP is performing in some of them and some of the campaigning, there's one race, though, that's kind of a bright spot. It's like, oh, everything's going correctly. And now the polls, you're seeing some momentum being measured. I was actually looking at the breakout of this. So right now, Brandon Herrera in Texas's 23rd congressional district is +6 over his opponent, whose name isn't worth mentioning on my valuable, precious, holy airspace. And so this is really, because remember, they were trying to gaslight you into thinking this guy can't win. He's just a gun enthusiast from Texas. He doesn't know anything. Well, he actually does, and he can. And he joins us now via video, because all he does anymore is live on the road, going out and talking to the good people of the Republic of Texas that are going to vote for him coming up. Congratulations, by the way, because you're well out of the margin of error. And I noted that also the average of all of the polling recently even has you a little bit higher than that, measured against this socialist candidate. So that's huge. I mean, clearly voters in the 23rd are responding well.
11: Absolutely. Well, I appreciate you having me back on, Dan. It's good to see you again. We're out there doing everything we can. You know what? They can outspend us. They can throw a bunch of California money, New York money, D.C. money at us. They'll never outwork us. So I've been out pounding the pavement in all 27 counties in the district. I'm right now dropping off signs out here in the Big Bend region and Alpine. Just pounding the pavement, talking to people, and making sure we get that message out there, because I think the people of West Texas resonate a lot more with what we consider our values than they do a lot of the Democratic Socialists that the DNC has to offer these days.
8: Well, and the other choice on the ballot is someone who's not only against their way of life, but against the industry that pays for the roof over their head and pays for the food on their table. And just, I mean, by implementing all of the policies that DSA is wanting that they're proposing, I mean, I don't see how the way of life out in West Texas continues as it is with that kind of leadership. I mean, clearly, I mean, there's a reason why they're leaning towards you.
11: Absolutely. And not only is it just a gun issue, I mean, that makes up, I think, very little of what people talk about in West Texas. It's the data centers. It's keeping water. It's stopping oil field theft. There's so many issues that you need a competent leader for. And one of the issues that she's talked about, and this is just a reminder, the biggest border district in the entire country, Texas District 23, has more border with Mexico than any other district in the country.
8: Interesting.
11: And she's talking about returning to catch and release. She's talking about returning to the Biden border crisis. And anyone who's lived in any one of these border counties knows exactly how bad it was during the Biden administration. And they know that we can't go back to that.
8: Right. And also the illegal crossing issue in Big Bend, because you were really outspoken on this, because there was some construction going on in Big Bend as it pertains to the border. And you were one of the ones saying, we got to make sure that we're doing right by the land and that we're not, you know, actually changing the land and altering the resource out here. Tell me a little bit about that, because it seemed like that Customs and Border Patrol agreed.
11: Sure, absolutely. And that was great to see that they were jumping on board with that. I was a very vocal proponent for this, directly to the White House. I talked to the White House political team. They've been very receptive. We talked to DHS about this specifically. But the biggest thing is that Big Bend is not only one of the most beautiful national parks in Texas, one of the most beautiful in the country, but it also, the entire Big Bend sector made up, I think, less than 2% of all illegal crossings at the peak of the Biden border crisis. It's just not an area that's traversable. It's the terrain is, you're talking about putting a 20-foot fence on top of a 100, 200-foot granite cliff. It just wasn't something that was necessary, and it only served to destroy the tourism industry that this area heavily relies on, and just everything that this area needs. All of the local sheriffs that touched this county, all of them were against it, and not just the Democrats, but it was the Republicans, it was the Independents. Anyone in this region was against that wall because they knew that it was unnecessary, but it would just harm the tourism economy, harm the ecology. And it was just something that we didn't need and we didn't want. Yeah. So listening to the people here on the ground and understanding that nuance, that yes, we want a secure border. We fought very hard to get, and that was one of the things that President Trump campaigned on. We want a secure border. We want America to be Americans. We want to put Americans first. But we also want to protect that America. And so finding that nuance and finding ways that we can still enforce the border policies and still make sure that illegal aliens are not getting into our country and draining us of resources, but not necessarily needing a physical barrier in places like Big Bend. Yeah. And I think finding that nuance is why you need people on the ground that actually understand the needs of the district.
8: That's a great point. That's such a beautiful area out there. I don't think, if people aren't familiar with Big Bend area, when you think of like the traditional West and that, you know, American iconography, that's that area. That's what they think of. We're talking with Brandon Herrera, the AK guy, AKA the AK guy. Your opponent also suggested raising the purchase age of firearms to 25, which I never understand DSA and that side, because they want to lower the voting age to like 16 or fetus age, whatever, while simultaneously raising the age to own a firearm to 25. I mean, you're talking about suspending someone's constitutional rights and making it dependent upon being 25 years old to exercise them. You obviously oppose that. What do you say to your opponent?
11: Well, so she said specifically that she wanted to raise the age because that your frontal cortex wasn't fully developed. And most, you know, scientific evidence today points to the fact that your frontal cortex isn't really finished developing until 25 to 30. So that's a wild thing to say. And even if you're just talking about raising the age to 21, you're talking about a market of a ton of people, right? A sample size of a ton of people who are over 18. They're legal adults. They are able to serve in the military, fight and die for their country. They're potentially responsible for protecting their own families, their own children, and you're denying them access to a firearm, a constitutionally guaranteed right. I find that to be absurd, especially when those same people that say, oh, well, you're not adult enough to make decisions for yourself, are saying that at that age, oh, you should be able to not only vote, you should be able to chemically castrate yourself, perform transgender surgeries, get tattoos, drive a car. It just seems like they stop at firearms. They want you to be able to do everything else. But they want to have a restriction on your right to defend yourself, your property, and your family. And I just completely disagree with that. And I think West Texas does, too.
8: Oh, completely. Yeah. My jaw dropped when I saw her say that, because she, I mean, it feels like other Democrats kind of very reluctantly would sort of push it. She just went full on running at the wall, saying, no, increase the age to 25. I wanted to ask you last question. The suppressor issue for people following, there's a little bit of a legal, I don't know how to put it. I'm just going to say, just for the lack of a better way to state it, like a weird area right now until we see what the DOJ does, which I don't think that this DOJ is not going to, I don't think that this is going to be made it's going to be rescinded. But right now, currently, you know, depending on where you are and if you're a member of certain groups, et cetera, you can get a suppressor, which you did. You videotaped, you recorded yourself going and making a purchase. What was that like? Because I could never, for the life of me, do not understand why these things are NFA items. Because anywhere else, you're looked at as a hillbilly if you go hunting without a suppressor. But in the United States, they act like it makes guns shootier or something. Talk to me about your experience, because that was huge. I think you were one of the first.
11: Yes, ma'am. So that was, if you go to places like in Europe and different areas that are a lot less gun friendly than the United States, it's considered common courtesy. It's looked at like, you know, if you don't have a suppressor, it's like driving a car downtown without a muffler.
8: Yeah.
11: But it was beautiful, and we appreciate Gun Owners of America, Silencer Shop, all of our partners that helped on that. But yeah, it was one of the, it was, if not the first transfer. That's, I mean, we did it at midnight in Silencer Shop headquarters. The first transfer of a suppressor without an NFA tax stamp in over 92 years. And so being able to do that and be a part of history is just, it's so cool to me. And to be able to not only just talk about, you know, being a gun advocate, but really putting my, you know, my life on the line, my legal standing on the line, to be the tip of the spear on that is the honor of my lifetime. And so what we're waiting for now is legal guidance from the ATF. So don't harass your local FFLs for not well, not selling you a suppressor without the NFA, because there's a lot of questions that haven't been answered yet.
8: Yeah.
11: You know, how do you remove it from the NFA books? How do you legally go through that process without the ATF coming back, let's say, in a less gun-friendly administration? Let's say we have it 2 years from now. I hope we don't, but we might. And then how do they do this and go through the process without losing their licenses later down the road and losing their entire business?
8: Yeah, because
11: so that's where we're waiting on the ATF.
8: We're in this weird gray area because previously, especially under the last administration, the Biden-Harris administration, I mean, there were people that were having their licenses yanked, FFLs having their licenses yanked because they would have just like this, like maybe they used an Oxford comma. Or it was like a stupid grammatical errors. There's a list out there on the internet somewhere showing all of just the dumb grammatical errors that they were using as justification to pull these licenses from these retailers, which is stupid. So you obviously, I hope people, and I think what you just said is a great point. I hope people, you know, give a little grace to some of these retailers because they've been through it the past several years.
11: Absolutely. Considering, yeah, what you're referring to is the Biden administration's zero tolerance policy through the ATF. Where FFL revocations were up like 500%+ because they were finding any excuse to go after these mom and pop FFLs that didn't have the lawyers, that didn't have the ability to fight it. And they were stripping them of their livelihoods. And so what they're trying to do is we're trying to avoid that in the future and try to figure out the way to do this the right way. But either way, this is the battle done or is the war done? Absolutely not. But we did win the battle.
8: Yeah.
11: Now it's on to the next thing. Yeah. So now it's, you know, focusing on individual states. And it's pushing this further to where this applies to everyone and the further dismantling of the unconstitutional National Firearms Act.
8: Yeah. Actually, this will be the last question for you. I lied. Because I think one of the reasons why you resonate with so many people is because you're very practically political, if that makes sense. It's not, you know, it's not like some brand ideology. It's just practical, common sense politics. That's it. And obviously people, I think, walk through that Second Amendment door with you and got to understand you better through that perspective. Taking that, you know, to elected office, how do you plan to leverage, you know, the authority invested in you by people in Texas to kind of change that environment, particularly with the ATF, because it seems like a lot of lawmakers in D.C. just sort of look the other way, like, well, you know, we'll deal with the ATF later. Would that be a priority for you? And what could you do in your capacity to maybe either bring it to the attention of the White House to limit the authority of the ATF or do it yourself?
11: Well, so it's hard to be one of 435 members of Congress and say that you have any sort of authority on paper. But in reality, when you're talking about it, you're talking about voting margins of sometimes just a couple votes. And especially with the House having control of the purse strings, you have a lot more authority than you think. You have a lot more ability to affect change positively. And so that's something that we're going to try to leverage. And again, just be backup to guys like Andrew Clyde, who is a huge warrior on this front. Incredible congressman.
8: Yeah,
11: and great being able to
8: and you're,
11: do
8: you're
11: what,
8: gonna be
11: what
8: one
11: he
8: too.
11: With, oh, I hope so. I'm working pretty hard to try to get there and give those guys backup. You know, just really like with what he did in the Big Beautiful Bill fight, we tried to go farther. We didn't quite get to where we wanted to be, but at the same time, I was telling people, I was screaming from the rooftops, this will be the step that allows us to continue to take apart the NFA. So you're reducing the tax stamp down to zero. It makes it completely unconstitutional by the Supreme Court's own words. Let's fight this in court. And that's exactly what happened. Are we finished? No. But man, we're making strides.
8: My goal is to see you part of like literally a Young Guns caucus. Like call it that and have like, you know, 2A minded in the House because God knows that they need it. They need more 2A minded folks there. Brandon Herrera, I'm so happy to see that you're really pulling away now and this momentum is kicking into gear. And we have, I know the information in the lower third where people can go if they want to donate or support your campaign. Brandon Herrera for Congress, as always, the AK guy. Thank you so much for what you do. We're grateful. Appreciate you.
11: Thank you, Dana. We appreciate it.
8: We have more to come, folks, as we wrap up the second hour. We're going to roll into Florida Man as well. We're also capitalists, God bless America. 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
4: It's his life mission to make bad decisions. It's time for Florida Man.
8: All right. First and foremost, let's get into it. We've got... I think we had this guy. I always remember face injuries. We had this guy. This guy's the drunk guy who tried to flee on foot, and he ended up getting caught, so we had him. Let's see. We also have a story of, it involves all of Kane's favorite things, old people, Popeyes in Florida. So a 65-year-old man named Michael Knight was arrested just the other day at a Popeyes. Because he started exposing his bits at a Popeyes. He has been in and out of prison for the exposure of his sexual organs, S-E-C-K-S-H-U-L, sexual organs, since 1986. How are you busted so many times since 1986 and you're out walking around still? So he's facing third-degree felony charges. He's a registered sex offender. He's back behind bars because he was going to a Popeyes and showing off his Frankenbeans. I'm not kidding. Like, literally taking them out. Sir, this is a Popeyes. But how long do you... I mean, obviously, he's not going to stop. No. So can we just, like, take him off the face of the earth?
12: Yes.
8: I'm done. I just have done. I'm done with the suicidal empathy. I'm done with it. He's a pervert. He's always going to be a pervert. What, are you going to wait until he rapes a kid before we do something? Take him out. Arrest him, I mean, you know, because if you don't, then maybe you're going to get vigilantism. I mean, falling down was kind of a prophecy, less than it was a film. So, but he's, what is that going to do? He's facing third-degree charges. That clearly has not been working. These types of things have not been working with this guy. And why are they always the grodiest-looking people? Let's see. Ooh. A Boca, Florida woman, Boca Raton, she bit off part of her husband's ear as he drove on I-95 in Broward County. Oh, goodness, woman. Oh, I'm taking a peek at her now. Deerfield Beach. Florida Patrol, Highway Patrol, arrested a Boca Raton woman over the weekend because she done bit off her husband's ear while he was driving with his two kids in the car. Her name is Amy Baker, and she was arrested following the incident. According to the arrest report, 911 dispatchers were taking the call, and they sent out police due to a domestic incident in Broward County. They had gone to the medical center, the woman and her husband, after the event. She was the one who called 911 and reported that her husband had hit her. And then when they spoke with the husband, he was wearing a right bandage around his head and had blood all over his face and neck. And he's like, yeah, we were coming back from a boat party in Fort Lauderdale, and we were arguing about past problems in the relationship, and she called me a gay slur. And then he told her, who's the one with the felony? And then she slapped him, and then she bit his ear off, Mike Tyson style.
12: Wow.
8: So they had a one-year-old and a seven-year-old in the car. And apparently the woman laughed and appeared to not take the severity of his injury seriously. So she's facing aggravated battery causing bodily harm and disability, two counts of child neglect without great bodily harm. And I guess she bonded out, but I don't know what her bond is. I just feel like getting drunk at a boat party and driving back home is not the way to do anything. Driving, boat parties, kids. I mean, clearly.
13: Pray for those kids.
8: I'm telling you, those kids are in it not to win it. Oh, man. We have a lot more on the way. Third hour coming up. What did the Tea Party accomplish? I'll answer that post-liberal question coming up.
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12: From ABC News, I'm Dave Packer. An investigation is now underway after a small Cessna plane crashed near a remote military radar site in Alaska. Officials say there are no survivors. NTSB Alaska Regional Chief Clint Johnson said the aircraft missed its initial approach amid foggy conditions Thursday around noon and crashed on the second landing attempt.
13: The pilots in this case were navigating solely by instruments. Weather conditions would not allow them to actually visually see the ground.
12: As reservoir levels sink lower in Lake Mead and Lake Powell, the Department of the Interior ordering steep cuts to the amount of Colorado River water that will be delivered to California, Nevada, and Arizona, the river facing years of drought. An honor bestowed, an honor taken away. Word that President Trump could possibly rename an aircraft carrier after himself, after he himself several years ago announced it would be named after Doris Miller, a Black World War II hero.
14: Sources telling ABC News Navy officials are now weighing removing Miller's name from the ship and instead considering naming it for President Trump.
15: It's like almost like a stab in the heart for me.
14: Miller's great niece said it would send a message to all Black service members.
15: To give it and then take it away, and it kind of make you wonder, like, are we good enough? Are we equal?
14: No U.S. Navy vessel has ever been named for a sitting president.
12: Amid growing American concerns about the cost of living, President Trump says he'll temporarily waive a tariff on imported beef for 90 days. Not going to work, says National Cattlemen's Beef Association head lobbyist Ethan Lane. He says ground beef imports doubled last year without lowering prices.
16: That was done in an effort to lower prices for consumers. And if you look at the marketplace, what we know is that didn't happen.
12: At least 55 people have fallen ill across 15 states in a salmonella and E. coli outbreak linked to alfalfa sprouts. You're listening to ABC News.
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12: Water spout was spotted off the shores of New York City's Rockaway Beach Thursday evening. One made landfall in nearby Nassau County on Long Island. ABC's Morgan Norwood has more.
18: After the first twister to hit Nassau County in 5 years, massive cleanup effort underway, piles and piles of debris. That water spout roaring ashore, sending dozens of people scrambling for cover as beach chairs, surfboards, even a massive roof went flying. It really is a miracle no one was hurt here.
12: The Department of Justice has agreed to settle a case against a prominent social media company.
3: The Justice Department and TikTok have agreed to a $400 million settlement in a case that claimed TikTok violated child privacy laws. It marks one of the largest recoveries ever obtained in a case like this, with TikTok agreeing to pay $300 million immediately and another $100 million after an order vacating a prior consent decree has been filed. The DOJ first sued the company in 2024, claiming TikTok stored, collected, and processed data from children on the platform without getting parental consent. Mike Dubosky, ABC News.
12: The company has made strides in their efforts to better comply with the law since the lawsuit was filed, according to the DOJ. NASA has announced that the Artemis II crew will receive the Congressional Space Medal of Honor. President Trump will present the award to NASA astronauts Reid Wiseman, Victor Glover, Christina Koch, and Canadian Space Agency astronaut Jeremy Hansen next Friday. Dave Packer, ABC News.
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8: You don't owe anyone land. You don't owe anyone a benefit. None of these people deserve any of these things that they're demanding. I just think that certain people are incapable of actually integrating into certain societies. There's nothing that you can do to compete with basic centuries of that kind of barbarism that teaches people and affirms that this behavior is okay.
11: The Dana Show with Dana Lash.
8: Welcome back to the program. Dana Lash with you. We're at the top of this third hour on Friday. I hope everybody's having a little fun back to school. Back to school. I'm telling you. I actually like the back to school. There's something about getting new school supplies that I have loved since forever. When I was a kid, I had to get like hand-me-downs, but then when I first could actually get my own mechanical pencils and that, it was amazing. I love school supplies. All right. Anyway, it's awesome. School, going back to school is awesome. All right. We've been having this big debate about post-liberalism, and I was explaining to you post-liberalism and how it's all the stuff from the old big Bush days of compassionate conservatism. When did you first hear that phrase? Do you remember hearing that?
19: I do.
8: Someone asked me, where did that come from? And I had to Google it. I'm like, that was the phrase used by so many Republicans, like in the early aughts, to describe their policies of using government to manipulate and get certain outcomes.
19: What did Google say when that started? So like 2005-ish, or was it in 2008 when Barack Obama came in play?
8: It was before then. This was during Bush's term.
19: Yeah.
8: I think it was the first term, maybe. The phrase was, I mean, it really was used to describe all of that. I'm going to actually go. I have to search my tags.
19: It's synonymous with suicidal empathy.
8: So technically, it started... So per my notes, technically it started in like 79-80, the first time it was used. Now, but it did not come into mainstream until George W. Bush. So it started, a guy named Doug Weed, and I'm going to bring all this, you're going to need to know this. A guy named Doug Weed, he was arguing that, now you'll understand why, because this comprises the backbone of all of the big government stuff. Doug Weed in 1979 was arguing that we needed, the Republican Party needed to shed its image of not caring about the poor, right? Which I always thought that played into the narrative that Democrats are trying to establish about the Republican Party, which I don't like. But he did this thing where the Republican Party has to shed its image of not caring about the poor anymore, right? So that's where it kind of started. And then one of George W. Bush's advisors worked with him in the late 90s as he was getting ready. This is when he was governor, before he was getting ready, as he was preparing his presidential run, to develop this

this of it in an interview, quote, "It is compassionate to actively help our citizens in need, and it is conservative to insist on accountability and results." So this was, it became one of Bush's like key slogans going into the aughts. And it was viewed as, oh, it's so nice. It's the, we can, that conservatism and compassionate, being, and compassion could go hand in hand. That has never been the issue. The issue is the means through which you address these problems. And you had people that were saying it was compassionate to use large government or the lever of government for this purpose. That was the big thing. So this has snowballed, and now we have post-liberalism that are, that's using the same thing. Now, you remember, we had the No Child Left Behind. We had all of this other economic assistance, because the compassionate conservative philosophy of Bush during that era was, well, we need to make sure we provide for the American family. We have to steward for the American family, and the poor need society support, et cetera, et cetera. And if that all sounds well and good until you realize that their method of dealing with it was through larger government, that they literally had to expand government to address these issues. And that's the problem that real conservative constitutionalists have, because that's not what the government is supposed to do at all. In fact, we view the presence of a large government to be the problem. It has caused all of these issues, subprime mortgages. I mean, everything, name an issue. It's been caused by big government. You don't fix these issues with the introduction of more government. It just never works that way. So I lay the ground with that phrase, because now, instead of compassionate conservatism, now the phrase is common good. It's the same principle, new phrase, common good. Now, during my criticisms of post-liberalism, post-liberals get very upset. They get super upset when you criticize and you draw these very legitimate and completely inarguable analogies. And then I get this all the time, and I'm sure you've seen this, Kane, because I've said, look, during the Tea Party days, we fought against this stuff. I am not about to be lectured to by people promoting the same stuff that we fought and defeated back in the early aughts and repackaging it to me as post-liberalism. Well, then the post-liberals get mad, and this is what they go. This is what they say. But what did the Tea Party accomplish? What did the Tea Party accomplish? So back in 2009, actually, let's go earlier, 2008, I have been very critical of big government. And I was critical of No Child Left Behind. I was critical of Too Big to Fail. And I got it from a lot of Republicans at the time. I started my radio program on October 28th of 2008. Before then, I had a newspaper column and I wrote online. I had a website and I wrote online. And I was very critical of a lot of these big government policies. That really kicked off the Tea Party. If you remember when, you know, you had, you know, that whole thing on, what was it, Fox Business, Rick Santelli, who said we need a modern day Tea Party. And that was sort of like the catalyst for the creation of it. The next day we were on a conference call, a Sunday conference call with people. And then we were planning the Tea Party, the first one. We had the first day where they had them around the country, we had one under the arch in St. Louis. And we were very clear in that we were, what we were opposing. It wasn't even Democrat or Republican. We just didn't like big government, period. The Democrats tried to invalidate it because they saw it as a threat to the big government they were pushing through Barack Obama, so they called us all racist, when it wasn't. I mean, there were Black Americans that were part of the Tea Party because nobody likes big government. That's just very simple. So fast forward 2009, have the first Tea Party, and it grows from there. And I was all over the country. I helped other Tea Parties. We helped recruit candidates. So let me tell you what the Tea Party accomplished. Because I wonder if I should write a book on this. It feels like maybe. So the first, I think, let me start at 30,000 feet. One of the biggest accomplishments of the Tea Party was completely
I would say, stopping the juggernaut of the Obama agenda. Not entirely, but we threw enough obstacles in its way.

0: that it slowed it down precipitously. And we single-handedly halted the legislative momentum of one of the most popular, youngest Democrat presidents who had the momentum of cult of personality behind him. We swarmed town halls, and I can't tell you how many town halls I went to or how many town halls I recorded, how many fight sites. I mean, it's crazy. We swarmed town halls in 2009. We absolutely destroyed the media's illusion that Barack Obama and Democrats had a wholehearted progressive mandate, that the nation just gave them a full-on statist mandate. We destroyed that narrative, and that's incredibly important because the media told everybody back then. Remember the one thing that said we're all socialists now? Those headlines aren't new. They were saying this back in 08, 09. We destroyed that. We also completely destroyed the media's ecosystem. We exposed every single one of these hacks. We exposed the game. We explained how narrative building works. And we forced the press to address its bigotry, hatred of Flyover America, and really expose how they are not representative of Flyover America. That's the 30,000 foot view. I would also add to that, we just gut punched the Republican establishment. Absolutely gut punched it. We were willing to primary and destroy every rhino out there. We started our first race, was one that I kicked off against Didi Scozzafava up in New York's, I think it was New York's 23rd. A Democrat recruited actually by Newt Gingrich at the time. To run against a conservative guy who wasn't charismatic and he was a nerd, but he was a good conservative. And we were like, well, if you're going to play this game, we're going to tank the whole damn thing. Newt Gingrich, actually, after this race, because they lost, called for a meeting with grassroots activists in St. Louis with me and to pick other grassroots activists that came in. And he got it right away. He saw, just as he saw in the 90s, there's a new conservative movement. This is it. And he saw what was happening here. And he agreed, and he was really amenable about it. And I still to this day give him tons of credit for that. He was the only one in that first year that came around and was like, I get it, because he sees this stuff, and he's a smart man. So that's the 30,000-foot view. I can go on. I can talk about, you know, the ruling class and get all of this stuff, but there's others. So to get more specific, the biggest test was that midterm election in 2010. We snatched that majority from Barack Obama and we took 63 seats. 63 seats. We were flipping blue districts. 63 seats. I was, they actually, because I was a Tea Partier, they had me, it was my very first election night coverage. I had me go up with ABC, with George Stephanopoulos and Diane Sawyer to do election night coverage for midterms. So I got to see all this stuff as it came in. And it was really, I mean, it's like drinking from a fire hose. And it was really exhilarating. And I love this stuff. And I could see that we were winning big. And the mood on that set was just dismal. It was like being at a funeral. These people were so sad. And we were just getting seat after seat after seat, 63 seats. Obama had to address it the next day, and his quote was, we took a shellacking. We created the House Freedom Caucus. We politically eliminated numerous swamp creatures who stood in the way of reducing the size and scope of government, who were standing in the way of reducing regulatory abuse, who were standing in the way of lower taxes, less government spending. We took them out politically. And we replaced them with the most conservative candidates that could win. We blocked Merrick Garland. Imagine that guy on the Supreme Court. That was a Tea Party win. We forced budget limits and sequestration through the Budget Control Act. We pressured leadership to end earmarks in 2011. We fundamentally altered how bills were negotiated. We stopped the move-along to get along style of GOP governance because we played hardball during debt ceiling standoffs and we refused to cave, which led to the 2013 shutdown, which only actually scored us more seats in the next midterm. We fueled that whole red map initiative with aggressive redistricting fights. We swept state legislatures that allowed for the GOP to redraw the maps for the next decade. We rejected federal Medicaid expansion, right? We won restrictions on public sector unions. Wisconsin is the biggest note of that. We stopped the federal government. Remember this, they were going to try to make the states run the federal ACA exchanges, and we stopped that. We blocked multiple assault weapons ban attempts, nationalized and attempts at nationalizing red flag law. We expanded concealed carry across the nation, won tax cuts in multiple states. And you know what? We destroyed narratives right and left. We were too few in numbers. No one's ever actually tried full-on constitutional conservatism. They half-ass it, and then they go, oh, well, it failed. No, it's because none of you people, including a lot of the post-liberals, don't have the balls to do what it takes. And in fact, some of them don't. It's not about spine. It's that they don't want it. A lot of these people really want big government. They're rhinos. Know them by their fruits. We got a lot more on the way as we move. 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
9: And now, all of the news you would probably miss. It's time for Dana's Quick Five.
10: I went really long last segment, so I'm real short this segment, but I'm going to make it up to you. A mom claims that an airline made her buy an $800 ticket for a toddler who sat on her lap on a previous flight. Look, if you're going to fly and your kid needs a seat, they got to have a ticket. That's completely the way that that works. Also, Gallup poll, Americans drinking remains at a record low. A record low 54% for 2 years in a row now, which is probably why Big Alcohol in Texas moved to go after I don't want to say big weed because we don't really have big weed here. And also, Pasadena neighbors are mad because a mailman was seen on video attacking a peacock. 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
13: ABC News, I'm Dave Backer. An investigation is now underway after a small Cessna plane crashed near a remote military radar site in Alaska. 8 on board, no survivors. NTSB Alaska Regional Chief Clint Johnson says the aircraft missed its initial approach amid foggy conditions Thursday around noon and crashed on the second landing attempt.
14: The pilots in this case were navigating solely by instruments. Weather conditions would not allow them to actually visually see the ground.
13: As reservoir levels sink lower in Lake Mead and Lake Powell, the Department of the Interior ordering steep cuts to the amount of Colorado River water that will be delivered to California, Nevada, and Arizona. Amid growing American concerns about the cost of living, President Trump says he'll temporarily waive a tariff on imported beef for 90 days. 9 hurt Friday night after a swing ride malfunction at Wilson County, Tennessee State Fair. Officials say most of the injuries involved legs and the hurt expected to recover. This is ABC News.
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23: 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I said, how bad is it? 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
26: We're just so thankful that Kaysen is still here because things can change in the blink of an eye.
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1: This actually is the perfect song for this because I'm going to start with a Jill Biden video, and then I'm going to tell you exactly what big government republicanism, a.k.a. post-liberalism, has done. So buckle up, kids. Woo! All right. First and foremost, guys, do you realize the reason Joe Biden sucked out loud so bad and was like losing like it was his job is because he got roofied?
2: What?
1: Yeah. What's up? This is Cut 12, Jill Biden. I'm not kidding. This is not AI.
3: Still to this day, you don't have a gut instinct on what was that moment?
4: No, I mean, there's all kinds of theories. You know, he had been traveling. I know he was tired. He didn't feel well that day. When I saw him, but there was nothing definitive that I could point to. And I had been on the road for 2 weeks up until that moment. So I wasn't with him. I didn't see him days before, weeks before. I saw him maybe 1 hour before.
3: And there's no way anyone could have, God forbid, laced his drink or
4: something.
3: Like,
4: oh my gosh. Right? Who knows?
1: Can I do this? I feel like I should be her for Halloween. Hold on.
4: So you're telling me that there's like nowhere that anybody didn't spark his drink?
2: Stop.
4: Is that what you're telling me?
2: Stop it.
4: That nobody sparked his drink.
1: I can't stand the vocal fry. It makes me, honestly, when I hear vocal fry, it makes me want to try to talk like a dude. I feel like I want to talk like Randy Savage. When I hear chicks like that, I just want to talk like this. I just can't help it. Right? Oh, my gosh.
4: Baby.
1: It's that whole, like, late 90s, early aughts Britney Spears vocal fry. I can't. Kane, if I ever do that, will you throw something on my head?
2: Yes, I
1: will. Gonna have to talk like this the rest of the show.
5: I almost just did it.
1: What?
5: I almost just threw something at your head.
1: Well, I was imitating.
5: Right.
1: I
5: held myself back.
1: So hold up for a sec. You're telling me that it's not because he's he had a stroke and he's got all kinds of stuff. He was just maybe had his drink laced before his debate with POTUS. Okay. Or you suck. Let's just admit it. You know what? I would have more respect for him if he came out and was like, Jill, shut up. You know what, folks? I just sucked out loud. That's what happened. I blew it because I am horrible at this. You know how you really can do a save? Be like, I'm much better with policy and kicking the beans out of people behind doors. I don't sit here and do this performative clown work. I mean, there's a million different ways he could have done it. But no, he's got to be protected. It's maybe because he had a drink list. I can't with these people. What are they going to do to make money? They're earned, what is it called? Earned to spend ratio, what am I thinking of? Is completely out of sorts.
5: Profit and loss.
1: Yeah. They spend way more than they bring in.
5: Yeah.
1: There for 1 week, I kid you not, I saw her in like no fewer than three different Dolce & Gabbana outfits, and she looked like a damn slip-covered sofa in every single one of them. I'm like, how are you doing that to Dolce & Gabbana? I mean, you're supposed to wear the clothes, not the clothes wear you, which is why your girl wears all black. And I literally got this shirt off Amazon. I'm not even lying to you right now. It came from Amazon. And it was, you know how much the shirt that I'm wearing was? $12.99 without tax. That's how much the shirt was.
5: Yeah.
1: I'm not even messing. There's certain things I'm super bougie with and certain things I'm like, no. But this, his drink was laced. That's all. Okay, I wanted to also do really quickly this New Jersey governor. Mickey Sherrill, who says, well, just listen to this.
6: It's easier to get an AR-15 in the United States than it is to get an abortion.
5: What?
1: Yeah.
5: What?
1: You know what? She's exactly the type of girl at Last Call who's trying to look and find a hookup partner before, because no one else approached her until the... And they're not going to approach you after the lights came up, especially. First off, she says it's easier to get an AR. What? Are we still doing this? Are we still doing this? Is it Mickey Sherrill? Her name is Mickey Sherrill, not Mikey, right?
5: Yeah.

0: Oh, it is Mikey?
1: Oh, I don't like her even more now. She took a man's name. How dare you? First off, this is one of the stupidest things I've ever heard. Both of these, for it's a blanket statement. It's a dumb blanket statement. It is not easier, by the way. And also, you're talking about an abortion as birth control. Let's be real. An abortion as birth control. That's how they're putting this. I mean, anybody can walk in. You can walk in and they can, I mean, you, in fact, it's not even where you go really into a brick and mortar anymore. You just do the pill and they send it to you in the mail now. That's like, that is becoming, those abortifacients by mail, that's actually becoming like bigger than walking into a Planned Parenthood. It's not the way it used to be anymore. What gets me is they're like, women have to have waiting periods, 24 to 72 hours. Can you believe it? Oh, like you try to make us do with guns? Huh. Wow, imagine that. This is, it's just a stupid thing to say. And I mean, the fact that we have lawmakers out there, grown women, it's just, it's embarrassing. But no, that's not even remotely true. She was signing, so that press, the presser that she was at this press conference for a SHIELD law bill that was aimed at, let me read this, aimed at protecting access to individuals seeking reproductive and gender-affirming health care. What is gender-affirming health care? I don't understand the gender affirmation. Words are important. I don't get that. Like you look, pull down somebody's pants and go, yep, you're a girl, or yep, you're a boy, I see it. I don't know. What is that? I affirmed you. You've just been affirmed.
2: It's like saying cancer-affirming health care. Like, are you affirming cancer?
1: Yeah, it's just, it's weird. I don't get this. And she goes, the sentence that she said after that, she goes, and the attack on reproductive health care is literally killing women. You're literally killing women. Does this stuff still work with people? Does it work? I mean, you're talking about owning a firearm and killing a baby. One is a constitutional right. I don't think killing a baby is a constitutional right. Why do they always go after that? Why not go after, it's easier to have free speech than it is to kill a baby. Can you believe it's so hard to kill a baby? My gosh, are we even free in this world anymore? Is this a free country if we can't just kill our babies? I mean, my, now you see why all these broads are out there, mommy sleuthing it up with that Clancy lady, right? You get it now. Part of it, I think, is that culture too. Even Bill Clinton said that it should be rare, never on demand. Boy, that has changed, hasn't it? Goodness. I wanted to switch it up before we go, because one of the things that I had mentioned, talking about this whole thing with post-liberalism, and I hear so often, like I said, the big Bush League era folks that want to rebrand themselves and their ideas as being post-liberal, and they go, what did the Tea Party accomplish? Well, I just answered some of that. But I can tell you what big government republicanism, the second part of it, what that has accomplished. I wrote about it. Compassionate conservatism, that's the new slogan for the common good. That's just a restructure of that. So debt explosion, record high deficit. We have record high deficits right now from absolutely unbridled spending. Republicans still cannot get the message that they need to stop spending. Entitlement expansion, Medicare Part D, particularly. Everybody remembers Medicare Part D. That is in Medicare Part D. The ultimate irony, $700 billion TARP, the TARP intervention. You guys remember TARP, right? That's literally like big government republicanism on steroids, using federal power to distort the market on the way up, and then using more federal power on the way to rescue it on the way down. That is post-liberalism. That is the poster child for post-liberalism is TARP. Oh my gosh. Fannie and Freddie, nationalizing Fannie and Freddie, $5 trillion in mortgage liabilities directly into the taxpayer's ledger. How nice was that? That was such a nice little gift, Kane. It was so great. Yeah. Or what about, so TARP was 08. So that, all of that, buying all these toxic assets, creating a permanent moral hazard. I could go on and on. Ooh, one of my favorite topics, quantitative easing, Federal Reserve bailouts. This is from my post. It's going to be here coming up on Substack. We started that massive era of quantitative easing and like literally forever entangled the government in the day-to-day operations of the daily pricing of financial markets, for the lack of a better way to put it, right? That makes sense. This is all stuff that big government Republicanism accomplished. Bailouts and subsidies, negotiating the decline with Obamacare and failing to repeal the 2020 CARES Act. Let's not forget that. Federalization of education through No Child Left Behind. The subprime mortgage crisis. And remember the phrase ownership society? I know you guys remember the ownership society phrase. Kane and I were just talking about that. Or what about the, where the list is long. So that's what big government Republicanism, just some of what that got us, a.k.a. post-liberalism. So whenever they ask you, well, what does the Tea Party accomplish? Tea Party's accomplished a hell of a lot. But we didn't run the country into the ground as much as big government Republicanism / post-liberalism accomplished. Here's the other thing, too, that people need to realize. Our numbers were very few. Constitutional conservatism has never been implemented. Not, just like capitalism, we don't have full capitalism in this country. We have crony capitalism. You can't sit here and say that capitalism failed when we've never actually even had pure capitalism. It's always been a form of cronyism. So you can't sit here and go, well, I don't like this. Capitalism's failed. Well, it's not capitalism, chuckle nuts. It's not capitalism. It's crony capitalism. It's a bastardization. It's not even the full realization of what we could have. And we've never had literal, actual constitutional conservatism implemented. Why? Most lack the spine to do it. Most of these lawmakers lack the spine to look the electorate in the face and say, you know what, we're ending entitlements. Sorry. We're going to introduce some austerity. The government, they lack the courage to introduce the austerity to induce prosperity amongst the people. I will never forget, I said this the other day, a Republican candidate from Missouri who works in he's in the administration now on the periphery, always wanted to work in government, leapfrogged all these different seats, looked me in the face one time and told me that they would never be able to support privatizing Social Security publicly because too many people look at it like you're taking people's health care, which is not what it is, or Social Security rather, which is not what it is at all. They don't want to tell people that because too many Republicans, frankly, are too many people in America who identify as Republican are too comfortable with big government. They act like they're limited government, but the moment we start talking about reducing entitlements or taking them entirely, oh my gosh, everyone loses their damn mind. So that's part of the problem. Also, the rhinos, which notice how we stopped using that term. Do you know why? Because those are the post-liberals. They're not going to use anything that's damaging to their own brand. They're trying to rebrand themselves. These are people who love using government, and they love government spending because power and spending means more big government. That's why you're not hearing that word anymore. So all of this has been tried. Don't allow them to lie to your face and repackage it and say, no, it's different. It literally isn't. It's the same stuff. It is the exact same stuff. Always has been. We have more on the way as we roll out of this third hour, our partners that bring you the program. Tis our friends at Webroot. Look, everybody's, I think summer, is summer still, it's not over yet technically, but everybody's kind of back in school, going back to school. So more device usage, more screen time, more online accounts, more like, think of it, your grades online, medical stuff online. 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
4: So I think we can all agree, ladies out there, gents, that the mom group chats for the school are a curse upon this earth. So I just retweeted one because this one's very funny to read, where these moms are losing their mind because one mom asked the other moms to not send their kids Oreos in their lunch boxes, not because of an allergy, just because they're not allowed to have Oreos at home. And oh my gosh. Like, for instance, the mom was asked, well, why was she upset? And the mom says, we don't allow that kind of thing at home. So she wanted them when she saw someone else eating them. And that upset her. And someone goes, oh, I thought there had been an allergy issue. And the mom said, no, can we just agree not to send things like Oreos, chocolate, and candy so the kids aren't comparing lunches? I know. Oh, no. And the one mom goes, I mean, I sent the Oreos. And she goes, oh, would you mind not sending them again? And the mom's name, Charlotte, goes, why? She goes, oh, well, my girl was really upset. I think it would be easier if we're all consistent. And someone goes, oh, you're trying to control what everybody packs, though. And it just went on. So now this mom put it to a song, and she put it up on Instagram like a dummy. And she's like, I'm debating moving my daughter from this school. Oh my gosh. Why don't you debate deleting your whole account, you bored ass woman? Oh my gosh. People like you are part of the problem. Women like you, broads like you, are why I hated the mom's group chats. So I'm like the Winona in Heathers. Okay. I just can't with this. I have never been the mom who's been in the group chats like, I'm not that mom. I know that. Maybe it's because I'm a boy mom. I don't know. But I will have to tell you this. So we had at our school, not only did we have all the moms group chats, but then we had the boy moms and then the girl moms. And the girl moms would get like 200 messages every day. And the boy moms maybe once every other couple weeks. Because we know where it's at. I'm just saying. All right. Today in Stupidity came.
5: All right. You took it last segment, but it was that Mikey Sherrill, New Jersey's governor. Can we play this again? It's cut 13. Let's just play this and just highlight it.
6: It's easier to get an AR-15 in the United States than it is to get an abortion.
5: Oh, I went to Walgreens the other day. I couldn't get an AR-15, but yeah. I saw a lot of Plan B available.
4: Yeah,
5: which is weird.
4: I mean, I don't know what she's talking about. It's always these people who've never ever purchased any.
5: Yeah.
4: Thing like that at all. I get it. One of the things, because we ran out of time today, but one of the things we're going to start on Monday is this exploration of data centers. So this is something that you're going to want to turn into, because we're going to look at all of the myths around the data centers, where these narratives began emerging, and the actual real stories of data centers and communities. And we're going to debunk and explore a lot of this stuff. That starts Monday, so you don't want to miss. Have a great weekend. 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
8: From ABC News, I'm Dave Packer. Prime Minister Mark Carney announcing that Canada is suspending trade negotiations with the U.S.

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1: Yesterday, watching Scott Bessent and the Yahoos talk over and around people, put the blame elsewhere, was amazing. It really was. It's incredible to watch. I mean, the gall, if you will, of folks. There's no sympathy. There isn't. There is no trying to understand, and it's more and more evident. I mean, the most tone-deaf thing this week, Trump talking as people are struggling to make ends meet, as people are struggling to pay their bills, as people are making serious decisions about what they can't afford, what they can't afford. While all that is going on, you're out there talking about, you know, how amazing this is going to look or that is going to look, or how all of this is Biden's fault. Everything's Biden's fault. Everything's Obama's fault. You're the president. This is your administration. Take some responsibility. You said you were going to fix this day one. You said you were going to fix this day one. Now, I never believed you were going to fix it day one because that's not the way the world works. But it's getting worse. And the lack of real awareness it's crazy.
2: But this dismissive approach we saw from so many members of the administration yesterday, including Treasury Secretary Scott Bessent, he said, $40 trillion isn't some magic number. We can grow our way out of that, and kind of waved it off. No. Wasn't worried about the jobs number. Once we end this war in Iran, prices come back down, everything's going to be fine. There's literally no concern about what's happening to Americans, to working Americans in their daily lives right now. It's the arrogance that we saw on display yesterday, because it's not affecting them or their friends. All the prices and the trillions of dollars we're adding to the debt, they just don't really acknowledge it. And it is, the numbers are the numbers. Donald Trump's been president now in the second term for 19 months, pathetically blaming Joe Biden, who hasn't been here for that long, and adding every 5 months another $1 trillion to the debt.
1: Yeah. And by the way, the one big beautiful bill, when all of that stuff kicks in, get ready, because they're already talking about the massive hikes coming towards healthcare. Be prepared for a huge jump again. The one big beautiful bill is going to add somewhere between 3.8 and 4.2 trillion. That was prior to war, which is the perfect built-in excuse, right? Is the war. This is, but not understanding what people are going through. And we've been talking about it. The big mess that Biden got himself into, right? Telling everybody that it's transitory inflation. It wasn't transitory. It wasn't. You can't print that much money between you and Trump, flood the market, and close supply chains, and not expect inflation to pop. Because once you start printing money, you know inflation's coming. It wasn't transitory. It wasn't.

0: the dose of reality comes when they go to their bank account, when they go to pay for groceries. They feel it.
1: A lot. You spent like almost double than what you would normally spend.
2: Grocery prices are high everywhere. Like I said, I actually came here because to see if something I wanted to buy was lower. It's terrible, but you do what you have to do. You try to survive, but we all have to eat. So you go where you can get your bargains and save some money. And actually, I saved about $5 coming over here, yeah, as opposed to going to my favorite other store.
3: We spending a lot of money, but leaving with smaller bags, but we'll make it work.
0: Make it work. But telling everybody, you know, earnings are great. So that's awesome. Earnings are great. It's people are frustrated. And the growing our way out of it is such we're not growing our way out of it. We're not going to grow our way out of this debt. It isn't going to happen. If we're going to be honest with ourselves, which we don't want to be because we don't really want to know what we'd have to do. It's like getting on a scale. You say you know what? I'm only about 30 pounds, 20 pounds over where I was in high school. You know, you get on there, it's going to tell you a different story. Totally different story. So you know you got to lose weight. How do you lose weight? You're going to have to eat better, and you're going to have to work out. And those are things you really, you know you have to. If we're going to get out of this mess, it isn't big growing. We're not going to cut taxes enough that we're going to magically bring in so much revenue, though. And because of all of that revenue, we're not going to grow spending, and we're going to stop it from here, and then we'll be able to pay it down. It isn't going to happen. That is delusional to think that. What we're going to have to do is eat better and work out more. Yeah, that's what we're going to have to do. We're going to have to eat better and we're going to have to work out more. AKA, we're going to have taxes and spending cuts. Oh, man, I know. If we care about getting out of this, maybe we don't. Maybe it's just like, screw it, whatever. Whatever happens. You know, whatever. As long as I get my face on the Mount Rushmore, my name on the Kennedy Center, get a ship name after me, right? Get one of these battleships named after me. As long as that happens, we're good. Just insane. It is. And you wonder why. You know, it's funny. I saw Abdul Al-Sayed was doing like a question answer from like a citizen journalist, you know, somebody you see out there just. And he said this, and it was really interesting. So the guy comes up to him and says, I can't stand you at all. I can't stand anything about you. He goes, but I'm going to vote for you. And he goes, wait a minute. You can't stand me? But you're going to vote for me. He goes, why are you going to vote for me? He goes, because you want to give me health care. I was like, You wonder why, you know, that there's a rise of these socialists. They're not socialists. They're not communists. That's a fear tactic because fear sells way easier. It's just so much easier. But you wonder why? Because they're talking about things that the average person is talking about. How did Trump win? Economy, dinner table issues. The culture war played a bit of it, but now it's all about fear. Fear that some group is going to come in and steal your job, steal your country. Some group is going to come in and the next thing you know, it's like, it's just... It's incredible. You want to know? I said this. I'll tell you guys this. I figured it out last night. I figured out how to fix all the ills. And if you're on the left and you guys want this, this is free. It's absolutely free. 100% free. I'm giving you guys something. You want to fix the debt? Tell them the more spending that happens.

0: the more that the trans community grows. They'll be like, we better start getting this debt under control. Yeah, we better do that. You want to fix the inflation side of things? You want to do that? Simple. You tell them the more inflation rises because of poor policy, the more that you're going to see immigrants come here. Oh, my God. I didn't even think of that. I mean, you can go on and on. Just pick the group and blame that on them. And then tell the Republicans, hey, you guys want to fix this? Yeah, I know who's causing all this stuff. Who? Who's causing the inflation? The trans? It's like, we better figure it out so we can get rid of it. Just, oh, lordy, lordy, lordy. How you guys doing? Happy Friday. Happy Friday. A lot of stuff to get to. They got a little Finally Friday sounds. Finally Friday. We're also going to talk today a bit about the Lindsay Clancy case, if you guys haven't been following it. This is the woman who is, she killed her three kids. But she said it was because of psychosis. So it wasn't postpartum depression, but postpartum psychosis. And it's a tragic case, and it's interesting as well, because there are a lot of people out there, even people that I follow, who are like, I don't know if she did it knowingly, out of spite. So it's an interesting case. We're going to talk a bit about that. Our buddy Zach Abraham, Chief Investment Officer, Bulwark's going to join the program as well, among other things. 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
0: Every week, I go back and put this together. I go, was that just this week? And then you go, oh my God, it was. And that's why I think to myself, finally, thank God, it's Friday.
22: Quite frankly, sir, I don't think we can make America great again without hanging your CEO publicly for treason.
23: Good luck. That's all I'm going to say is good luck. 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
24: What do you got there?
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0: are Taiwan and the South China Sea national security issues for the United States? 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
5: 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I said, no.
6: This isn't a straight up and down job, which looks terrible, frankly. That's a tapered pole. Great. I'm very good at flagpoles.
7: That was super freaking awesome adventure today. Goodbye.
2: What a crazy week. And you know what's interesting? And like I said, it's always like drinking from a fire hose. If you think about it, we haven't talked about the Lindsey Clancy case, we might talk about a little bit later. We barely touched this week on what's going on with the Hayden Panettiere, her death, and how it's being investigated now. Carmelo Anthony may get another trial. You've got the Tupac trial going on right now. And that's just a few of the things that we haven't even really had a chance to talk about because there's just so much going on. It's crazy. The amount of information that we get on a daily basis, it can be overwhelming at times. I think a lot of you guys understand that. I'm always fascinated and at times a little envious, if you will, when I see people who just are just going about their life and just not caring about anything. You know what I mean? It's just they got a smile on their face and they're just like, nah, I didn't hear about that. Well, that's crazy. And then they just move on. You're like, you're doing it right. You're doing it right. 323-538-2423 at Chad Benson Show is your X. At your Insta and all the other things. Coming up, Jim Kennedy of the Kennedy Institute of Public Policy Research. He's going to join the program and talk about the debt and a bunch of other stuff. And what happened between a mailman and a peacock, a beloved peacock. We will discuss that as well. This is the Chad Benson Show.
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10: News, I'm Dave Packer. 50% tariffs on Canadian goods in effect as trade talks collapse. Earlier this week, President Trump announced a pause on tariffs on Canadian goods.
11: We, by the way, probably have a deal with Canada.
10: Not so fast. Friday night, late, Prime Minister Mark Carney announcing that Canada is suspending trade negotiations with the U.S.

0: citing last-minute changes to U.S. proposed terms that he described as unfair and uneconomic. Amid growing American concerns about the cost of living, President Trump says he'll temporarily waive a tariff on imported beef for 90 days. Today, President Trump in South Carolina.
1: Well, we want to get the beef prices down, so we'll get them down a little bit. And that's what people want, that's what the voters want, and that's what I want.
0: That was on Friday. U.S. ranchers and some Republican lawmakers blasting the decision. An investigation underway after a small Cessna plane crashed near a remote military radar site in Alaska. All 8 people on board died. This is ABC News.
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9: It is that time of the week. Talk to our good buddy Jim Kennedy of the Kennedy Institute of Public Policy Research. A little pop culture, a little bit of politics, all kinds of fun stuff like that. Jim, I think America should start an OnlyFans page so we can pay off some of this massive debt that we have. $40 trillion, man. Remember when we used to talk about like $5 trillion was just I couldn't believe that. $40 trillion. What are we going to do to pay it back? Oh, that's right. Nothing.
10: Yeah, it's It's a problem, you might say, to say the least. And the thing is, just like anybody who's gotten close to the limit on their credit card, one of the most pressing things is the amount of our interest payments continuing to escalate, and how much we're going to have to be pulling out of the budget just to pay the service on the debt. And that's really one of the things that's really going to start hitting us. But yeah, I don't think there's enough people with a foot fetish out there, Chad, they're going to be able to pay for the U.S. debt at $40 billion. By the way, we were only at $20 trillion in 2017.
9: Yeah.
10: So we've doubled this in 9 years. That is ridiculous.
9: Wow.
10: Now, yes, COVID, sure.
9: I went through the numbers today. COVID added 5.7 trillion. That was between Trump and Biden.
10: I would say 5 trillion.
9: Yeah,
10: sure.
9: So right around 5 trillion. So the thought that, like, I think a lot of people thought it added like 15 or 20 of the trillion. It didn't.
10: No, it didn't. I mean, in fact, I'm looking at the numbers right here. We went into 2019 with 22.7 trillion. We came out of 2020 with almost 27 trillion, and then came out of 2021, which to me is kind of not the end of COVID, was kind of the end of the panic with the money, and the schools were back and most people were either working or working from home by then. We came out of 2021 with about 28.5 trillion. So yeah, those numbers seem to jive with what you're talking about. But then we keep going. I mean, the thing is too, is that we have since 2017, we have risen the spending level of the federal government about 96%, but the revenues have only grown by 65%. And that's, to me, not because we're not taxing people enough, but it's because even after all the COVID spending is taken into account, you don't see a dramatic fall in government spending. Yeah. So they basically kind of baselined that up and just kept adding 3 or 4% onto it. And so said, whoa, we just paid this $5 trillion as kind of a one-time thing. We don't need to add that to the baseline and keep going from there, guys.
9: It's you know, Jim, maybe I'm wrong. I'm not great at math, but the way I used to think math works is you have $5 and you spend up into that $5. And from what I hear is if you're in government, you have $5 and you can spend $20 if you borrow another $15.
10: Yeah. They have a credit card, and you know what? It doesn't really have a limit on it because they got this thing called a printing press, and they can print all the freaking money they want to print. And you know what? We have a problem in this country between can and should. We can print all the money that we want, but should we really be printing all the money we can? And no, we shouldn't be. And this is a problem. I mean, this is, you know, I'm not the world's greatest Donald Trump supporter. I like Donald Trump. I like some of the things he's done. But to me, this has been his greatest failure, number one, number two, number three so far, is he talked about getting control of the debt and the deficit, and he's done nothing, either in Trump one or Trump two. And Trump two has been far worse as far as the deficit and the spending. It's like he just didn't even think about it, didn't really care about it once he got into office. Just spend away whatever was going to benefit me and the party. Spend. Cuts to taxes, and it's a problem. It's coming home to roost now, because this is just going to keep accelerating, because we're going to keep paying more and more. This year, we're going to top $1 trillion in interest on the debt. 10 years ago, we were paying a little over $300 billion a year. Now we're paying $1 trillion a year, okay? That's $700 billion more for you, for those people out there that are math uninclined, in interest payments that we're making. And we're not pulling in extra revenue to cover that. We simply are just taking that out of programs, or more than likely, we're just adding it to the debt and to the deficit each year that increases the debt.
9: We haven't felt the full effect of the One Big Beautiful Bill that's supposed to add $4 trillion onto the debt. And, you know, you go and you watch Scott Bessent today, who I think he was a respected guy. I think he's given in to Trump way too much in a lot of stuff. They're trying to figure out, you know, they're panicking about bonds. You go and you look over here, and he's like, I have no idea why oil's gone up. There is so much going on, and they seem to have no idea how to fix it. And then when you look at Trump, he's talking about, oh, look how great the marble is here. And look, I got new flagpoles, and these ones bend because those are the best. And I know flagpoles. And you're thinking, dude, are you as tone deaf? Because that's just the most tone deaf thing I feel like he's completely out of touch.
10: Yeah, no, like I said, he's done nothing.

0: thing on the debt and the deficit since he's come in for Trump too. And yeah, I don't think he really cares because to be fair, who really does care? I mean, yeah, people are talking about it because we hit $40 trillion. Do you think we're going to be talking about it next week? How many of the people you think that are running for Congress, there's 435 congressional races. How many of those candidates, either on the left or the right, on the Democrat or the Republican side, have this even as a top five topic on their list? Maybe some of them have it a top five in conservative states. Outside of that, no one is talking about this.
1: No, no.
0: Basically, guys in women's bathroom is far more important to candidates on either side of the aisle this year than the debt and the deficit. And as much as I'm not really in favor of the first one, the debt and the deficit are far more long-term problem for America than the first one is.
1: Talking to Jim Kennedy, Kennedy Institute of Public Policy Research. Jim, it's just, yeah, the trans. I follow this guy who's this comedian, and he is, I can't play some of his stuff because it's just so hilarious, but it's also awful. But his whole thing is he pretends to be he makes these fake names up, and he's running for office, and he's like, do Guatemalan illegals come and urinate on your house at night? Are trans people inside? It's just because it's the most ridiculous stuff that he says. That's all. I look at the Republicans and I think the only thing I ever hear them say anymore is DSA, communism, trans, Muslims. That's it. And fear. I hear nothing about we're going to tackle the debt and deficit. We're going to get back, working on inflation. We're going. It is only let's just scare the bejesus out of them because we got nothing.
0: Yeah, and neither party has nothing. It's not just, but you are correct on that. And you've mentioned a couple times before about fear is more of a something that will make you go vote for something than good news. It's like you were talking earlier also about the mRNA virus or the mRNA tool that
1: Vaccine.
0: they're using for the va vaccine for the cancers and the stuff like that. Yeah, that again should be getting more press, more exposure. And the debt should too, because that really is, both of those are life impacting either negatively or positively events. The other stuff is culture wars that will go away in 12 months, 18 months, blah, blah, blah, and affect a much, much smaller segment. But like I said, no one is addressing that. I've talked about this for 10 or 15 years on how this has been a problem. And there's been a couple of periods of time when people have brought it up and candidates have brought it up, but it's quickly gone away because to me, it seems like there is no groundswell in Washington. Yes, there's groundswells occasionally when we talk about increasing the national debt limit. That kind of gets attention only because people use it as a hostage tool to basically get funding that they want to not shut down the government when we run out of money. But the point is, they never address the problem of we need to stop spending so much money. And again, to me, this is much more of a spending problem than it is a revenue problem. And I just don't really understand, as somebody who kind of understands math and finance, where all the money goes, especially when you've added on the numbers from the COVID and use that as your baseline and keep going up. Where is all of these billions and billions and trillions going? Somebody needs to come in. I don't know what exactly Elon did because there wasn't necessarily a whole lot of great transparency in
1: Nothing,
0: that on the Doge
1: nothing.
0: project. And it's like he did find stuff, but he didn't find stuff. And what they found, they didn't codify because no one in Congress acted upon it. I don't think it's beyond Trump to it's doing an executive order for some of this, other than Department of Education, which they still need legislation on to fully get rid of. And that whole thing has kind of died off. No one's really talking about that anymore. And it's just like, it's kind of like we run from week to week to week for whatever the topic is that pops up. Whether it's the Iran war or whether it's illegal immigration or whether it's ICE deployments and ICE deportations or whatever the news that the media feeds us every week. And you can't really hold a conversation on a topic for more than maybe 24 or 48 hours without it disappearing and something else coming up that takes over as the new hot topic button. And the debt and deficit is not a problem you're going to solve in a news cycle. You won't solve it in 24 hours and 48 hours. It's going to take a lot of time and a lot of work to get it worked out,
1: and
0: and a lot of
1: discipline,
0: sacrifices.
1: and
0: Yes.
1: discipline,
0: Yes.
1: and
0: And
1: discipline.
0: sacrifices.
1: Yeah.
0: There's going to be programs that you like that are going to have to go away or going to have to be reduced, or programs you want to start that you're not going to be able to start because we simply can't afford it. It's becoming a problem. It is a problem, but everyone is kicking the can down the road, and nobody, I think, is really taking it Seriously, but like you talked about, I mean, I think this week, didn't the 30-year treasury rate get

0: like one of the highest rates in like the last since 15 years.
1: Yeah, it was since Bush was in office.
0: Yeah.
1: 2007. Because,
0: and again, this is not a high inflationary period right now to where the yield should be that high. But again, you know, it's a supply and demand problem. There's only so much money out there that people are willing to lend on projects or for whatever. Government debt is a wonderful thing if you're a low risk investor, because it's basically a lossless investment. You have virtually zero chance in the past, as shown, of losing money when you're investing in U.S. government debt. The problem is going to be, is okay, sure, people will keep investing in that. But they may decide, look, I can't go invest in private business debt offerings because I don't have enough money. There's only so much money out there. And we'll start having to think what's called the crowding out effect, to where private investment will not be able to get capital, or they will have to continue to pay more and more interest on that to entice people to come loan money to them. That is not good for business, which in the end is not good for tax revenue. And it's kind of a spiraling thing that happens when you get to a certain point. Are we there yet? No. Are we getting closer to it every day? Heck yes.
1: What a nightmare. His name is Jim Kennedy. Kennedy Institute of Public Policy Research. All right, Jim, you're going to join us on Monday for a little midterm Monday. Tell everybody where they can reach out to you and check out all the stuff.
0: Sure. You can take a look at all the election stuff on midtermmonday.com. We've got the 70 battleground House races. We've got all of the Senate races, including the Florida race, which has now got candidates in for the runoff. And hopefully by Monday, we'll have the Alaska results because, well, they just do things a little different in Alaska. I'm not sure what the right word is. We'll just call it different for now, but we'll talk more about that on Monday. And then for all of my stuff, you can go to RadyJim.com, www.RadyJim, where I put out my daily brief, my newsletter, and hopefully there'll be an article out there reasonably soon on the California tire regulation that I'm putting into effect. Yes, for those of you that have not been following and don't live in the People's Republic of California, they are going to be regulating what tires you can buy for your car because they want to make sure they are super duper high efficiency tires, because somehow they know better than we do to what tires to buy. And it's irritating a lot of people in California. So we're looking into that. Hopefully I have a paper written on that. But those two sites are where you can follow me. And thank you, Chad.
1: Right on, brother. I'll talk to you on Monday.
0: Have a good one.
1: Coming up, we're going to talk about the fight in Pasadena, California, between a mailman and a peacock. That's right. You heard me correct. Mailman versus peacock. But first, Bulwark Capital. With all the chaos and the craziness going on in the world, you need to protect yourself. You need to get a second opinion. Our buddy Zach Abraham's going to join the program later, but let me tell you something. 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
22: Deep states? No. Deep doo-doo? Yeah. The Chad Benson Show.
1: Remember, you guys can text the program whenever. 2342. Now, they're in the beautiful world of Arizona. Texted and said, Chad, you got me hooked on cat videos. What's not to love about cat videos? My cat's wandering around here somewhere right now in the studio, as he tends to do. He likes to lay up here for a portion of the program, and then he wanders around and gets into trouble, because that's what you do as a cat. But I love him, and I love all animals. And one of the great places that my grandfather owned a home for many, many, many, many years. Spend a lot of time up there in Pasadena, in Glendora, areas like that, Sierra Madre. And what happens is you go outside and it's beautiful. They got the Craftsman home. It's all gorgeous and everything. And it's one of those things where you got the trees that kind of go over the street. It's very, idyllic. And if you've ever seen the movie Halloween, that's actually Pasadena. It's not, you know, Haddonville. But one of the cool things about Pasadena is all of the peacocks that wander the street. This mailman tried to kill a peacock.
0: It's not uncommon to see the beautiful birds roaming, eating, squawking. And one particular peacock made a name for himself, or really multiple names, between and among people in this East Pasadena neighborhood.
2: We call him Sugar.
14: We call him Shen, Kung Fu Panda.
2: It's just something special about the neighborhood.
0: The white peacock has been living here for years, and he's a showstopper, especially when he spreads his wings.
14: I've been, you know, petting him and feeding him. I'm trying to get him to land on my arm, but I've never gotten that far yet.
1: Yeah, he's probably not going to. And he's white, and he looks really cool. And the mailman apparently was threatened by him. Did the guy pick a fight? You want to fight me, bro?
0: But a disturbing, some might say foul, interaction between the animal and mailman has many wondering why. Gina Davis's surveillance cameras captured the postal employee throwing a rock at the bird, later returning with a stick and apparently striking it over the head, leaving the plume helplessly struggling in the street.
2: It was heartbreaking to see them, to see the poor peacock just rolling around on the ground and trying to stand, but he couldn't do it.
1: No, because this guy who was threatened by a peacock thought he should pick up rocks and beat it up, delivering the mail. The United States Postal Service will kill your animal. What are we doing? It's not a cassowary, sir. You're going to be fine. You're going to be fine. And so's the peacock, recovering at a vet clinic and may be returned to the neighborhood, or it will be put in a sanctuary to live out its life in glory, in all its glory. 323-538-2423 at Chad Benson Show is your X, your Insta, YouTube, and all the other things. Love hearing from all of you right here on the Chad Benson Show. Coming up, hour number two of the program. Talk a little bit about the Lindsay Clancy case. If you don't know who that is, she confessed to killing her children, but she said she did it because of postpartum psychosis, not depression, psychosis. Does she have a case? And this case is really gaining steam, and she's getting a lot of supporters as well. We'll talk a bit about that. The latest on the debt, our buddy Zach Abraham, Chief Investment Officer from Bulwark Capital, is going to join us. Talk about what's going on with the bond market, where we could be headed. So, something you're going to want to pay attention to. Plus, we got your urban word of the day. Hour number two, straight ahead, Chad Benson Show.
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1: The question is she guilty of murder? Not, did she do it? And I know that sounds weird, but if you're not following the case, and it's got a lot of headlines about Lindsay Clancy, this was a woman who in January 2023, sends her husband out to run an errand, and then she proceeded to kill her three children. So you're thinking, well, obviously she did it. Yes, but we know about postpartum depression, but there's also something called postpartum psychosis. And it's very interesting to look at this case. Because I was, you know, I talked about this the other day. When my wife had Charlie, my little one, she turns 8 in a few days. She had postpartum depression. Yeah, think about it, right? You've got this living being inside you, feeding off of you. Your hormones are out of control. And then it's get on with life because here comes the baby and all the other things. And there was some absolute postpartum depression. Now, did it rise to the level of psychosis? Not even close. But a lot of women are speaking up and they're angry because they feel like she's getting a raw deal. Now, here's the thing. She killed the kids. Nobody is arguing that he did it or that it was some other monster. She killed the kids. And she said she heard voices that said that she needed to kill the kids. She heard voices after she went to the doctors and she got, you know, prescribed SSRIs and they only got louder. I mean, there's no doubt about who did it. The question is, can she sell the jury? And it sounds weird to say that it was a break. Now, many people have come forward and said that when they spoke to her, she was having a breakdown. She sought medical care. She went all of these things that, you know, that you would say, okay, this is not somebody who just magically did something and came up with some sort of diagnosis. But her treating psychiatrist said she never appeared to be psychotic. Prosecution said, look, she created the opportunity by sending him away so she could do it. But her chaplain, her mother, several other people that were associated with her, family and friends, all said that she had changed and that she had threatened to harm the children. And after it happened, she even told the chaplain that she said the kids were safe now. So it is, you know, it's, again, how real is this postpartum, you know, psychosis? It's real. Some people have it and they don't do anything. There's a lot of questions too about, obviously, there was plenty of signs. Why did nobody pick up on those signs in a much different way? Talking about family members, maybe saying, look, we need to take the kids away from her. And, you know, and more and more people are speaking out about this. And it is a fascinating and tragic story. And I've watched a lot of the stuff and I've been reading a lot of it. And my wife and I have talked about it because obviously, you know, she's following it. And it's because it's children. Because you're a mom. You know, you go back and you've seen some of these people that have done stuff to their kids. And was it an incident that they had? It was a momentary break that they really were psychotic. Or was it an excuse? I mean, it's such a hard thing.

0: she did. But then you have a lot of people that come out and say, no, she's just evil and she needs to rot in hell. And my my buddy comes, who works at the local station, comes on before me. He thinks she's just evil. She needs to rot in hell. She needs to be executed. And then there's no such thing as this. And I don't think it's as easy as there is or isn't. I think there's a lot more to it. And, you know, she's got her supporters, and there's plenty of them out there.
1: I felt like the system failed her. She was begging for help, but no one was there. I don't know if us being here will make her feel any better, but, I mean, she's living in hell right now.
2: Just wanted to support Lindsay and just say it could be, you know, one of my sister-in-laws, it could be one of my best friends, and it could be me. So just here to support.
3: We are hearing her. We see that she tried everything. And I really do believe that she went into a state of psychosis.
4: Clancy's supporters call her attorney Kevin Reddington a champion of women's rights. Is she aware of this support, and what does she think of this support?
5: I'm going to go in and see her right now. I'm sure that she is, and if she isn't, she will be.
6: What do you think about...
5: She's so beat up and just so... sad. This will really help her out, I think.
7: Awesome. Tell her we love her.
4: The crowd of about 200 to 300 people lined the road as Lindsay Clancy was brought into the courthouse.
8: I hope when this is all over that the medical field gets, you know, held responsible for some of this, because she tried. She tried desperately to get help, and it wasn't there. Whether she's guilty, innocent, it doesn't really matter. Three lives are gone. And so just get to the truth. That's all.
0: Yeah, I think this is what people want. And, you know, when you watch it, I think most experts say it's kind of a 50-50. So it's a fascinating thing when you think about the psychosis. Could somebody have a break? The mind... You know, you get a lot of people out there, they're, you know, not guilty by reason of insanity. That rarely happens anymore. I mean, it just doesn't. Very rarely does it happen. But we were talking yesterday, and I've said this over the years, is how can you look at somebody like a Jeffrey Dahmer and think to themselves that that's a normal thing? That was, you know, eating a human being and keeping their body parts in the fridge. I don't know. The mind, all of it, it's, and this has, of course, become an incident where, you know, you sit there and you've got this, a lot of people who are there to support her because they've been through postpartum depression. And, you know, they look and say, you know, there by the grace of God go I. But it doesn't mean that she's, you know, not guilty. She did kill her children. It's just, did she do it and she had no way to stop herself? Because she had had a break with reality. It's just fascinating and tragic. 323-538-2423 at Chad Benson Show is your ex. Your Insta, your YouTube, and all of those other things. Did you guys know we were in debt? I didn't know if anybody knew that. I talked a little bit about it yesterday. I said, I think we're in some debt. We had some problems. And everybody's like, no way. And I'm like, no, I really think we have some problems. And sure enough, I found out we are actually in debt. So we're starting an OnlyFans for America. What? Yeah, no. We should. We need something. It's fascinating to see how we got here, though. Just where, so you go back to the turn of the century, which seems weird to say, right? You know, a quarter of a century ago, that we had a plan to get ourselves caught up. And that plan went awry, obviously. First, you know, once 9/11 happened, then the war, then more wars, and then it looks like, okay, you know, we're going to get back on track. Then all of a sudden the housing crash and the recession. And then it's the same thing. Spending. We just can't stop spending. We don't know how to stop spending. And if we're honest with ourselves, which we won't be, because remember, they're not interested. Politicians

0: in this problem, which is a, I think, quite frankly, a national security issue. But they're not interested in solving this because it's not really their problem in their mind. They'll be gone by the time that it hits the fan, if you will. And I said it, so don't go, oh my God, a curse. What's the old saying, though? How long can this last? Until it doesn't. And it'll become an issue. There's going to have to be some sacrificial lambs. Some people who are willing to stand up and do the right thing, even though it hurts. And that person will pay the price for it. But then people look back more fondly on that person later on down the road when they realize, oh, yeah, you did the right thing there. But the reality of how we get out of this mess is we have to cut spending. Taxes are going to have to be a part of it. And we're going to have to cut spending. We're not going to grow. There's no way we're growing our way out of this. Just isn't going to happen. In fact, we're going to talk to Zach Abraham, our chief investment officer from Bulwark, comes on our show, talk about how we could get out of this mess and what's the reality of where we're headed. Could we be headed towards a recession? We'll talk to him coming up in a little bit. 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
11: Imagine this. You go to a middle school football game, and you're there to watch your little brother. And you notice your little brother's getting his butt kicked in ways you don't think is right. You're a 16-year-old girl, and you take matters into your own hands.
12: It's not just a one-minute clip. That's not what this story is about. It's about the other 20 minutes of this game and about what was going on this field, which prompted an otherwise fantastic little girl from a great family to enter onto that field.
13: 16-year-old Addison Honeycutt tackled a player Tuesday night at a football game in Winchester.
14: I was not just going after this kid just to go after him, because that was not my intention at all.
11: Yeah, she laid him out, by the way. So they're in football pads. Okay, she's 16, so she's like a sophomore, high school. You know, they're what, eighth graders? But they're boys. They're bigger. And she laid the pipe.
14: Seeing what they were doing to him and nobody stopping it, that kind of made me like the last choice of, okay, somebody has to stop this.
13: She says another player grabbed her brother's face mask and slung him around several times. When she saw him hit in the ribs, she'd had enough.
14: That's when I started to be like, no, I'm done watching this.
13: Her mother, Elizabeth Chumbly, was watching too.
15: So I'm seeing my son on the ground being attacked. This wasn't just a football play. This was him on the ground being physically attacked by this other player.
11: Yeah, I mean, and by the way, the video's everywhere if you want to go check it out. The video's all over. Is it crossing the line? Yes. It absolutely is. Is it also nice to see that brothers and sisters can get along? Yes. But she, you know, maybe she had psychosis. A momentary, because she jumped a fence to get to this kid. All right? She jumped the fence, and she laid him out. And by the way, that kid, the biggest, the pain that he is going to face is, dude, that girl kicked your ass.
13: Elizabeth believes coaches should have stepped in but makes it clear her daughter should not have gone onto the field.
15: I made sure that she understood quickly that her behavior, that was inappropriate.

0: shouldn't have jumped over the fence.
1: Not only was Addison removed from school property, she was charged with disorderly conduct and assault. But her attorney says that's a reach. She was just protecting her little brother.
2: 323-538-2423 at Chad Benson Show is your X, your Insta, YouTube, and all the other things right here in the Chad Benson Show.
3: I believe her little brother was absolutely being abused on that football field. Could there have been less restrictive measures that were utilized rather than having this poor girl get served with petitions from a juvenile court system? Absolutely.
4: I really do love him, and I would do anything for him.
2: I think it's a reach to charge her, but welcome to the world that we live in now, which is overreach because we can. What do you guys think? And remember, when you guys, you can text that program. You can also leave a message there as well via voicemail. We got a lot of texts yesterday. A lot about tipping. A lot about tipping. And it's funny. 3689 texts and says, cross the tipping Rubicon when I encountered a tipping screen in the payment portal for my HVAC company. That was quick and easy. No tip. The Rubicon. 8952 said, it's not just that everybody expects a tip now. Every time I go through a drive-thru restaurant or a grocery store, people want me to round up or donate. That's also something else. As we were talking about tipping yesterday, you forget about that. That there, because that happens every place I go. Every place I go now, they're asking me. Chipotle, it doesn't matter where you're, grocery store, you're right. They want you, hey, would you like to, you know, round up to make it even for, you know, for food or for, you know, abused women or dogs or whatever. Everybody's asking for money, kids. Everybody's asking for money. 323-538-2423 at Chad Benson Show is your X and your Insta. We love hearing from all of you. Like I said, I try to get back to everybody, and I read everything, too. Just let you guys know that. Coming up, Zach Abraham, Chief Investment Officer, Bulwark Capital, joins the program. We're going to talk about the debt. Could we be headed towards a recession? A bunch of other stuff. We'll do that straight ahead. Chad Benson Show.
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17: Now it is that time of the week. Talk to our good buddy. And the man, the myth, the legend, Zach Abraham, Chief Investment Officer, Board Capital. And I think we need to all have a conversation about what's going on in chaos. First, where do we start? How about this? Before we get to Iran and all the other chaos, the bond market, man. What's going on with the bond market? Because it looks like we tried to do something, and within a little while, it didn't work the way we thought.
18: You know, what's funny is I was really interested to see the way the bond market responded because in my mind, the bond market reaction is completely rational. And it's exactly what I would expect, meaning, and that's why, frankly, I was surprised by it. The 30-year broke out to 5.3, which is the highest level we've seen since 2007. But it was a pretty orderly move. I mean, it wasn't like, you know, this wasn't like a Liz Truss moment, right? It wasn't like the 30-year was tacking on 200 bips over the course of 48 hours or something like that. And so, it was a bit surprising to me because it was one of those things. It was kind of a lady doth protest too much moment where I just got back from vacation. But that morning I got up and I looked at rates right before the market was going to open.

0: I called Chase, my head of research, and went, wait, did something happen to the bond market I'm not aware of? And he goes, no, what do you mean? And I go, why are they doing this? And he goes, well, we've been talking about yield curve control. And I go, no, we have, but they're not losing control of the high end or the long end. The long end's doing what it should do. When you're looking at the inflation prints that we're seeing, when you're looking at the budgets, right? Any budget deficit projection you have for this year needs to get pushed up, because what are we? Are we $200 billion, $250 billion into the Iraq thing that was spending that nobody was really counting on at that time? Something like that. So, you know, when you're running 6% deficits and you're crossing over 140% debt to GDP or 135% or whatever you're at, the yields on your long bond shouldn't be going down, right? Like, shouldn't be. And when you look at, it made perfect sense to me. I thought it was one of those things where, like I said, the lady doth protest too much, where I was like, if you want to get investors worried about the long bond and worried about duration in general, tell them you're going to start buying it up. And that's what they did. And it kind of surprised me. But, you know, this was something, and we've said this all along, if you think that this is the apex of crazy, if you think it's going to stop here, it's not. We will keep this is the beginning of what we've been referring to as yield curve control. We will not get out of this debt issue by taking the responsible path and paying things down. We also will not grow out of it. Why do I say, how do you know we won't grow out? It's called math. So if you do the numbers on it, what you'd need to grow out of it, and we haven't run the numbers in a while, so it's probably even worse than this, but the last time we looked at it, you'd need to hold spending steady and grow the economy at like 5.5 or 6% for like 20 years.
1: Yeah. Yeah. And it's good funny because Bessin comes out and he's like, oh, don't worry, we're going to grow our way out of this. And if we would have had the tariffs, that would have also helped tremendously. And you know, I'm like, you guys, does anybody buy that?
0: This is the one that's a bit of a head scratcher for me. I'm watching a guy like Bessin, who is very respected in the financial markets and the financial industry, very knowledgeable. As a matter of fact, my belief is that if he wasn't in the seat that he's in right now, I think oil would probably be much higher. And I think he's extraordinarily competent. I'm hearing some of the things coming out of his mouth that I know he doesn't believe. And it's a bit of a head scratcher where I'm sitting there going, why are you incinerating this much credibility? But this is kind of like Trump's MO, right? Like, you and I have talked about this before. The guy says stuff that is so easily provably wrong. That puzzles me all the time, where I'm looking at him going, why would you say something that is so easy to prove wrong that just is going to end up costing you credibility and going to hurt the credibility of your supporters? I don't get it. I don't get any of the political machinations or any of the political calculations they're making at all. You know, people are like, you don't understand it. And I go, well, really? Because I was the guy 6.5 months ago telling you the Strait wasn't going to open and that we couldn't do it and that it would end up here. So, I mean, again, I don't know everything, certainly not, but I think my track record, as well as your track record on this, has been pretty accurate, certainly a hell of a lot more accurate than the administration's. So maybe we don't understand, but it's kind of hard to levy that claim when you're the people that have predicted exactly how it play out.
1: It's crazy. Talking to Zach Abraham, Chief Investment Officer, Board Capital. We are in debt, massive debt. Inflation numbers. I mean, I don't even know if anybody really buys the inflation is what it is. They continue to, because I don't. I think, you know, I try to tell everybody too, inflation is... You know, if inflation's running at 3%, it's not like, and then it goes to 6. It's not like something costs $100. Now it's 106. It's, you know, it all adds up across the board. I think inflation's much higher. And, well, you know, it's crazy.
0: To go to your point, and look, we can prove this unequivocally, meaning since 1980, and before then, there were some other things, but since 1980, the formula that calculates CPI, and this is straight up legit. Anybody can Google it, but I'm just giving the formula that they use to calculate CPI, consumer price index, or consumer price inflation. That has been rejiggered three different times since 1980. I believe once in 87, I believe again, no, once in 80, I want to say again in 86 or 87, and then again in like 88 or 89. And each different calculation, one of them was the inputting of what we call hedonic adjustments. So if you believe the 3.1% Fed inflation number, you also simultaneously have to believe that the cost of a car has not gone up in 20 years, because that's what the Fed will tell you, right? The cost of a car hasn't, and everybody's looking around going, are you out of your mind? And they go, well, you got to put in hedonic adjustments. People go, what in the world are you talking about? Well, the car you bought 20 years ago didn't have GPS, didn't have seat warmers, didn't have massaging seats. And you look at them and go, okay, but the problem that I've got with that calculation, the way you're looking at it, all those things said are true, right? The Escalade that my wife drives has an unbelievable amount of machinery and computer work in it that didn't exist even 5-10 years ago, right? So 20 years ago, yeah, it's got a bunch more stuff. You know what's funny though is, you know why I bought her that car? So she can get from point A to point B and move people.
1: Yeah.
0: Meaning the function of the thing has not changed. It's not making you more money, yeah, right? It's not letting you work longer hours. It's not getting you to destinations any faster. So sitting there and saying that the computer or the automobile company has been able to stuff this car with a bunch of electronics that are typically marked up, so they're printing out a 40 to 50% margin as it relates to what the automobile company is getting for them. That they're basically forcing that stuff down your throat and doing it via, you know, special introductory interest offers. The whole CPI, we look at it, and this is just kind of a rule of thumb, and I can walk back through the numbers, but if you want to know what CPI is, it's generally a good idea to add 3 to 3.5 points to the current score, and that puts you about where you should be.
1: Yeah.
0: So if you're looking at society today, and I'm telling you, by using that deal, you're sitting there going, okay, CPI is between 6.5, 7. That sounds right. I think that's kind of right. That's kind of the way most people, nobody's going to try to make an argument that we're 15, 16, like we were in the 70s. We don't have fuel lines. We don't have things like that. But when you're looking at it, 6, 7, yeah, I mean, that seems pretty conservative.
1: Yeah, absolutely. Talking to Zach Abraham, Chief Investment Officer. The earnings have been interesting, and you know, they're getting their money back for their tariffs. They're like, we're going to book some of this for us. We'll pass it on to you, we promise. But then you had Walmart come out, and Walmart, while they had a profit, their sales were sluggish. They're signaling this feels a little bit different. And I does feel like something, it feels like everybody's nervous, like we're waiting for something.
0: Well, so to me, what it feels like is that you have an economy that has been sustained and propelled, you know, probably to the tune to 80 to 90% via debt and financing. You know, we're so financialized. Meaning if you just go look at the number of transactions that are financed today versus 30 years ago, right, as a percentage, it's much higher. So you were sitting there waiting for the higher costs to take a bite. You were sitting there waiting for the higher interest rates to start feeling those. Those take a while to feed through. It's almost impossible in a complex economy to figure out exactly when they're going to feed through, but they are. You're looking at oil prices rising now. I'll tell you historically, and I don't want to ring the alarm bell because quite honestly, when it occurs, and it will, speaking of the next recession, when it occurs, and it will, it probably won't be too long or too pernicious because they're going to jack rates lower again, and they're going to flood the zone with printed money like they do every single time. But when I see a report like that out of Walmart in this environment where the S&P is up almost 12% on the year, and I'm looking at the unemployment rate, then you add that Walmart news to what we've seen out of the unemployment rate recently, to what we've seen out of the jobless reports recently, right? And what you're starting to see, and I've said this on our own show several times, you'd never want to get too freaked out over one or two economic readings, especially in a complex system like this. They can give you so many false positives. What you're looking for are economic readings that are trending negative in a way that they're highly correlated, right? Meaning if I see a slowdown in jobs and I see job revision numbers going down and I see GDP slipping a little bit, and then I see a company like Walmart, okay, sit there and miss on expectations and downgrade, you know, for their forward estimates going forward like they did, that's kind of, look, historically, that's a canary in a coal mine.
1: Yeah.
0: Right? Meaning, especially when you're in an inflationary environment, because you should see Walmart should be having a heyday right now.
1: Absolutely.
0: You know what I mean? Because the people that shop there recently, they're not going to stop. And you've driven way more people there because of the higher cost of food and higher cost of living and all those other kind of things. So I wouldn't have even mentioned the R word, honestly, before seeing that Walmart quarter. And again, can't make too much of it. it could be a just a

0: temporary soft spot in the economy, whatever. But when you're adding these things together, there is evidence of slowdown. When I see the 30-year breaking out to a 2007 high, when I see oil looking like it wants to push back over 100, and every decision we're making over there in the Middle East is just ridiculous, which portends to me that you're going higher. All the stuff the administration's putting on about 10 million barrels a day, it's just nonsense. Just go look at the SPR draws. That tells you all you need to know. The other thing is that 10 million, even if they were hitting their number, remember, that's not the same as it would have been 3 months ago when the Red Sea was wide open, right? They're just talking about the Strait of Hormuz. So, you know, what are you pinching off? Probably 5 to 6 million barrels a day out of the Red Sea now. And so all of our numbers say you're probably light right now, still about 12, 13 million barrels a day. SPR confirms that. So look, all of these things, when you put them together, I'll put it this way. There have been things that have kicked off recessions that have been more mundane and more sanguine and more, you know, less pernicious than what we're currently getting thrown at here. And the other thing is the historical kind of tone to it, meaning because this is kind of paralleling and coinciding with a boost in oil prices and a boost in fuel prices, that's a little eerie, because I bet you probably 80% of the time we've gone into recession in this country, you've seen the price of oil and fuel spike in the 6 months leading up to that. So it can often be the thing that tips you over, especially when it corresponds with higher rates. So I mean, I'm of the mind that I think that you could technically be in recession right now if you did not have the largest CapEx spending in history going on via AI. If you subbed out that AI spending and then you start factoring in the multiplier effects that it has other places in the economy, I think you'd make a really good argument that 100% of the growth is purely due to that.
1: It's crazy, man. Zach Abraham, Chief Investment Officer. People want to reach out to you, as they should. Sit down and talk with you guys. What do they do?
0: Yeah, pretty easy to find. So we do our daily podcast, about 25 to 35 minutes. You can find it on YouTube or any place there's podcasts. Just search Know Your Risk Podcast. 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
1: Right on, brother. Good talking to you. We'll do it again next week.
0: All right, man. Sounds good. Thanks for having me.
1: We got your urban word of the day coming up in a bit, but first, incognito. 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
13: If you like talk radio like Chad Benson likes his meals, you've come to the perfect place for takeout.
14: Several of you reached out yesterday and said, whoa, man, I'm seeing that word nudify everywhere. I said, I know, right? I told you that's going to be a word that you guys pay attention to. When we do this, we bring it. We want you guys to be really caught up with those words that the youth are using that you need to listen for because it makes you look hipper and cooler. And quite frankly, some of it's hilarious.
15: Now it's time for the urban word of the day. The young have a vocabulary all their own, and we break it down for you. It's called the urban word of the day.
14: Alrighty, alrighty. So today's urban word is overstand.
16: Hmm?
14: Overstand. So if you understand something, I was like, I get that. I understand that. But when you overstand something, it's to understand, if you will, that topic of which you're speaking about or talking about to the point of an expert. You don't just know it. You live it, but you understand it in a way that the average person just doesn't. So when somebody, as you're sitting there talking to somebody and they're telling you something you already know, you're like, look, I overstand this, okay? I overstand. I get what's going on here. Overstand is your urban word of the day.
15: That was the urban word of the day. Now you know.
14: It's a topic you overstand. You know, there's only one thing I know is the more that, and especially as I've gotten older, the more that I learn, the less I know. And I know that sounds weird, but you start to realize that, you know, because when you go over all these subjects, when you look at all of this stuff, and, you know, and I read constantly, and I'm always digging into numbers and data, and it's like every time you turn around, there's another rabbit hole, if you will, of information you can go down. So it's the more you know. When you start to think you overstand something, you realize, I don't overstand a lot. That makes sense. Or not. But you know what? We're having fun, and that's all that matters right here on the Chad Benson Show. Coming up, hour number three, last hour of the week. What's trending? We're going to find out what's trending. Top of that, Harry and Meghan, they're going home. Oh, man. We're going to miss. Bye. No, take her. That's all we're saying. Our buddy Jim Kennedy, Kennedy Institute of Public Policy Research, going to join the program as well. Talk a little bit more about Iran, the debt, and we got you finally Friday sounds. Oh, we love that. Chaos, craziness, lunacy, and yes, our buddy Rodney will drop some words of wisdom to wrap up the week. If you missed any of the show, grab the podcast. Hour number three straight ahead, Chad Benson Show.
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0: want to protect our planet? The air we breathe, water we drink, and land we share? Real progress begins with birds. Yes, birds. The very ones we see and hear every day. On a walk, in the park, or simply out the window. That's because birds are more than birds. They're symbols, sentinels that reveal the health of our planet and our people. And by helping them thrive, all of us thrive as well. Audubon is a place where birds matter, where habitats are protected, where communities are engaged, and where change takes flight. Because at Audubon, hope begins with birds. Progress begins with birds. It all begins with birds. Audubon.
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2: From ABC News, I'm Dave Packer. Prime Minister Mark Carney announcing that Canada is suspending trade negotiations with the U.S., citing last-minute changes to U.S. proposed terms that he described as unfair and uneconomic. Carney said the U.S. intends to impose a 50% tariff on roughly $28 billion of Canadian goods, and Canada will match the tariffs dollar for dollar. The defense team for Lindsay Clancy rested on Friday. The Massachusetts mother's on trial after admitting to killing her three children in 2023. ABC's Peter Haralambos.
3: Their last witness, a renowned expert in postpartum psychosis. He was arguably the star witness in the trial of Andrea Yates. And he described that Lindsay Clancy was, quote, frankly psychotic, that she was, quote, like a puppet with someone else pulling the strings, and basically said that in the moment of the killings, she really had no control of herself, no way to distinguish between right and wrong.
2: In a one-page, two-sentence order, Supreme Court Justice John Roberts says construction of President Trump's ballroom can move forward, for now, at the White House. Appeals court had blocked the construction because the project did not have congressional approval.
4: The Chief Justice of the United States putting a stay in place, preventing a preliminary injunction that would have taken effect today from going into effect. It means that construction on the ballroom can continue, and not just the security-related portions, but all of the project.
2: ABC Stephen Portnoy. Newly elected California Congresswoman Aisha Wahib secured victory in a special election against Melissa Hernandez to serve the rest of former Congressman Eric Swalwell's House term, which ends in January. The Democrat is the first Afghan-American to serve in Congress.
5: Our story is what the American dream is to so many, that you can come from, you know, refugee parents and be raised in foster care to Congress. And that's the only thing that really makes the American dream better than anywhere else.
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2: Vice President J.D. Vance was in his hometown of Middletown, Ohio, Friday for a rally pushing the Trump administration's economic and immigration agenda. The vice president called on Ohio voters to re-elect Republicans and replace Democrats with the GOP in November's midterm elections.
8: The future of America, the future of the United States, the future of our homes and communities is going to be built right here in Middletown, Ohio.
2: An 18-year-old is facing charges in the murder of his girlfriend. His mother has also been charged. ABC's Aaron Katursky explains.
9: Royce Moser is charged with killing Caroline Heinz, who was starting her freshman year at Penn West, California University near Pittsburgh. After she failed to return to her dorm, police said they found her body early Thursday morning in the back of her car. Investigators said Moser told them the two were talking when he got angry, then had a demon take over him and tell him to stab Caroline. Police said the teen then called his mother, who told him she would help him clean the car with disinfectant spray. She told him to take a bath and then shower, while she allegedly threw out the knife and put his clothes in the washing machine.
2: Both mother and son are in custody. He's charged with homicide. She's charged with evidence tampering. As the Duke and Duchess of Sussex plan their return to the UK, a British judge ordered UK's Prince Harry and six others to pay the publisher of the Daily Mail $13 million as part of a failed invasion of privacy case. Dave Packer, ABC News.
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get you to do anything. First thing I need to do is identify, right? Identify. Take Texas. They've identified. It's the Muslims. Oh, the Muslims, they're here. Islam's coming to take over the world. You can't stop it. It's immigrants. Legal or otherwise. They're here to take over the world. You can't stop it. Trans. Oh, those trans. Those trans, especially those trans kids. You guys. Here to take over the world. You guys better watch out. Fear is great. If your goal is to terrify somebody and get them to do something based on irrational behavior. Like if you're in the ocean with a great white shark and it's coming at you, you should be scared. If you're telling people, better watch out for the sharks. You're like, dude, I live in the desert. But they're coming for us. They are? Yeah. Fear. What I've seen in the last, especially I'd say 5 years, is a weaponization of Christianity, this bizarre nationalism. And it's real. For those of you guys, it's not real. No, it's real. It's absolutely real. And fear. Right now, tell me why the Republicans should get another shot come November. Tell me why. Tell me why they deserve another shot. Everybody's all, well, they're not the DSA because the commies are taking us over. So communism, trans, immigration, Muslims, right? They're all taking over the world. And they're the things. I just, because I don't do fear. I don't do it. And partly because I love scary things, but I also like to work backwards. See, it's just kind of who I've always been. So I want to know what's going on. I want to know the reality, the data, the whole nine yards. I've seen the weaponization of Christianity. Do I think we should have unfettered access to our border? No. I want to remind everybody, if you've listened to the show for a long time, the first debate, not this last presidential election between Trump and Biden during the COVID when Trump was president, that first debate, I said, there's no chance in hell I would ever vote for Joe Biden, period. Ever. And everybody's like, well, why not? I said, he rang the dinner bell and said, essentially, border's going to be open and we're going to give you a pathway to citizenship. And I said, no chance. No way. But it doesn't mean we need to be cruel. No. It does not mean we need to be cruel. And I remind everybody this, that many of the people that are here working are here because both sides kind of had a weird agreement that they'll fight over the problem, but they'll never really address a fix and go from there. And everybody kind of was okay with it. I don't think trans people are the reason inflation's through the roof. I don't. Now, I also don't think that biological men who identify as women should play in women's sports. Not because I hate them, which is ridiculous, but because I live in a world of reality. I do. I live in a world of reality. And the reality is, women built something, and we built something with women, with Title IX, to give them their space. Doesn't mean we can't have empathy and sympathy, but we have to have an understanding as well. I mean, I might as well identify as a 7-year-old and go play peewee soccer. So enough of that. But we need to also not live in fear and say, well, they're the reasons all these things are bad, and it's all this.

0: And it was, you know, it was just like, well, I just know. Look, I'm not saying that there aren't advocates that do ridiculous things. We know that. We absolutely know that. I know that better than most. But that being said, it's just another group. And the weaponization of religion, look at Islam, and it's just been insane. This is a pastor talking about the frustration that he has with what he looks as is essentially the ridiculousness of Trump and the Republicans pushing nothing but fear.
1: Dear MAGA Christians, I'm a conservative Christian myself. I'm a former lifelong Republican. I've devoted my entire life to sharing the gospel of Jesus Christ. But the truth is, if the devil himself showed up with a pitchfork in his hand, he could never have done as much damage to the Christian faith as you have in 10 short years. He could never have turned as many people away from Jesus as you have. The irony of your movement is that you have sold us so much fear about all of these things that were going to destroy our country. Immigrants, DEI, communism. But the one thing that is actually destroying our country in real time is you and your unwavering support for the most dishonest, lawless politician this country has ever seen. And the thing is, it's always been about fear with you guys. Fear your immigrant neighbor. Fear anyone who doesn't think or act like you. But Jesus came to build a movement of love and solidarity, and we're not falling into your trap of fear-mongering any longer.
0: That's very interesting, because here's some other pastors and some of the things that they think. How about women who don't have kids?
2: If we ever come to a point where the state is not actually able to meet the physical needs of those who are impoverished in our society today, then the church will be up against a Herculean task. But one of the things that the church will have to do is the church will have to tell modern feminist pagan women no. The church will have to tell them no. So if there is a woman who is elderly, but she chose by her own volition because she hates the patriarchy, and she hates Christ, and she hates traditional marriage and all these different things. She chose never to marry. She's 65 years old with blue or purple hair. She has no children because, not because she couldn't conceive, but because she was on SSRIs and birth control and all these things her entire life. And of her own volition, she hated children, refused to have them. Then if that time ever comes and she's unemployable and she made bad financial decisions and she's fallen on hard times and our bloated welfare state is no longer operational, then the church needs to be able to look at her and say, you starve.
0: Oh,
2: you starve.
0: That's very Christian.
2: Glory be to God. You starve.
0: Oh, wow. Yeah. Yeah. So that seems pretty solid right there. That seems very Christian. You guys got anything else? Pastor Joel Weblot, or whatever the hell your name is?
3: And that's why God in his word, God in nature that he made, said women need to shut up.
4: That's
3: they
4: right.
3: need to be quiet. That's they right. don't get to call shots. They don't get to rule because they do stupid things like this.
4: So true, King. Women need to shut up. That's harsh. That's mean. That's not Christian. No, it is so biblical and so pleasing to God. Your daughter needs to shut up in the home when she's talking to her daddy because, no, that's not what we're talking. You know, that's not what we're talking. We're saying in the public square, in ruling civil positions of government, in the church, in ecclesiastical positions of authority, and when it comes to making decisions in the household as the federal head for the family, in that arena, right? There's the disclaimer. In that arena, absolutely, Wes is right. Women, shut up. Of course, it is literally an offense to God.
0: You guys are an offense to God. Fear. There are also a lot of people out there pushing for women to not vote anymore. And I had a couple of them text me on my local show. I think that's right. I don't think women should have the vote. And I said, so if they don't have the vote, just out of curiosity, but they're working, are they free of taxes? Well, no. Well, hold on a second. Right? No taxation?

0: without representation. It's just, it's insane. Fear. How do we get here? Through algorithms and anger and people looking for clicks. It's just, it's frustrating. Don't live in fear. That's what we're saying here. Coming up, Jim Kennedy is going to join the program. Got a little what's trending straight ahead as well. But first, home title lock. 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We got a little what's trending straight ahead. Chad Benson Show. Everybody's talking about AI, but what if the biggest risk isn't what happens in Silicon Valley? 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
1: Thought it was trending on this Fri-yay, baby. Fri-yay. I'm going to start with Google. Google. Yeah, fever in the wings. I got the fever for some wings. No, it's basketball. Donald Trump and his approval ratings. They've never been better. They're great. Holly Rowe, she was at the Fever Wings game, and she was crying. She's sideline reporter for ESPN because she's been there since the beginning of the WNBA, and it was sold out. Ooh. 49ers Chargers, Ryan Hurst. Now, he was playing Kratos in the God of War series, and he got injured, and they've had to replace him. Dave Bautista is going to replace him. Man, that's, they already filmed, like, I think the first three episodes. That's just got to be just devastating as an actor. Your biggest of big breaks, and they're like, he got injured. I think he tore his pec and had to have surgery. Couldn't do anything for a while, so that sucks. Over to X. Marks the spot. Trump. Beef prices. Yeah, it's lots of that stuff. Tulsi Gabbard. Mendoza. Nick Shirley. Angel Reese. Lindsey Clancy, obviously, getting close to ending that trial. Talked a bit about it. Rockstar. Chauvin? Is that his name? That was the George Floyd case. Derek. And finally over to Yahoo. So many things trending of the Yahoo. Yeah, lots of stuff. Iran. Mm-hmm. Brian Hickerson, who was Hayden Panettiere's ex, but they were kind of still together, and he was there with his brother when everything went down. So a few of the things trending in the magical world of the internet. And now we know what's trending, right? Because then we did it all together right here on the Chad Benson Show. Natalie Harp. Natalie. She's so great. She brings me all kinds of stuff. Little post-it notes to tell me how amazing I am. Iran, Ariana Grande rips Trump over song use. USA vows toughest actions and sanctions ever against Iran.

0: Can you believe Harry and Meghan are going home? You know who else can't believe it? The Brits.
1: This country is in shock, whiplash. Everyone is just completely bowled over. I mean, Meghan and Harry basically told Britain, see you later, we're not interested, you know, and there was, they burned their bridges, let's be real. I mean, the interview they gave with Oprah where they basically insinuated that, you know, this was a kind of cold, damp little island and they weren't interested anymore, and Montecito with its beautiful sunlit valleys was much more interesting to them. So Britain kind of took offense a little bit.
0: As they should. As they should. The question is, why? Why are you guys leaving and bye?
1: We don't know why now. We can speculate now. So the timing seems to be ahead of this new school year. They have two children who are 7 and 5, and they want them to be enrolled in the new school year.
2: Oh, yeah.
1: It seems that Harry and Meghan spent a lovely summer here in Britain in the boiling heat, being reminded of the weather in California, perhaps, but being surrounded by the family here, especially of Diana's family, the Spencer family. They would spend some time at the ancestral home.
0: Well, we're going to miss nobody. You. I mean, look, have fun. You can have him back. Take her, please. Take her. Take her. There you guys go. Coming up, a little Finally Friday sounds, which, of course, we love to do. And our buddy Jim Kennedy of the Kennedy Institute of Public Policy Research. He digs deep into the numbers of the debt. We're going to discuss that, among other things. Chad Benson Show.
3: The Chad Benson Show.
0: Did you guys hear that? Listen carefully. That's my phone. 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
6: ABC News, I'm Dave Packer. 50% tariffs on Canadian goods in effect as trade talks collapse. Earlier this week, President Trump announced a pause on tariffs on Canadian goods.
7: So we, by the way, probably have a deal with Canada.
6: Not so fast. Friday night, late, Prime Minister Mark Carney announcing that Canada is suspending trade negotiations with the U.S., citing last-minute changes to U.S. proposed terms that he described as unfair and uneconomic. Amid growing American concerns about the cost of living, President Trump says he'll temporarily waive a tariff on imported beef for 90 days. Today, President Trump in South Carolina.
8: Well, we want to get the beef prices down, so we'll get them down a little bit. And that's what people want, that's what the voters want, and that's what I want.
6: That was on Friday. U.S. ranchers and some Republican lawmakers blasting the decision. An investigation underway after a small Cessna plane crashed near a remote military radar site in Alaska. All 8 people on board died. This is ABC News.
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18: It is that time of the week. Talk to our good buddy Jim Kennedy of the Kennedy Institute of Public Policy Research. A little pop culture, a little bit of politics, all kinds of fun stuff like that. Jim, I think America should start an OnlyFans page so we can pay off some of this massive debt that we have. $40 trillion, man. Remember when we used to talk about like $5 trillion was just, oh my God, I couldn't believe that. $40 trillion. What are we going to do to pay it back? Oh, that's right, nothing.
19: Yeah, it's a problem, you might say, to say the least. And the thing is, just like anybody who's gotten close to the limit on their credit card, one of the most pressing things is the amount of our interest payments continuing to escalate, and how much we're going to have to be pulling out of the budget just to pay the service on the debt. And that's really one of the things that's really going to start hitting us. But yeah, I don't think there's enough people with a foot fetish out there, Chad, they're going to be able to pay for the U.S. debt at $40 billion. By the way, we were only at $20 trillion in 2017.
18: Yeah.
19: So we've doubled this in 9 years. That is ridiculous.
18: Wow.
19: Now, yes, COVID, sure.
18: I went through the numbers today. COVID added $5.7 trillion. That was between Trump and Biden.
19: I would say $5 trillion.
18: Yeah,
19: sure.
18: So right around $5 trillion. So the thought that, like, I think a lot of people thought it added like 15 or 20 of the trillion. It didn't.
19: No, it didn't. I mean, in fact, I'm looking at the numbers right here. We went into 2019 with $22.7 trillion. We came out of 2020 with almost $27 trillion, and then came out of 2021, which to me is kind of not the end of COVID, but it's kind of the end.

0: of the panic with the money, and the schools were back, and most people were either working or working from home by then. We came out of 2021 with about 28.5 trillion. So yeah, those numbers seem to jive with what you're talking about. But then we keep going. I mean, the thing is too, is that we have since 2017, we have risen the spending level of the federal government about 96%, but the revenues have only grown by 65%. And that's, to me, not because we're not taxing people enough, but it's because even after all the COVID spending is taken into account, you don't see a dramatic fall in government spending. Yeah. So they basically kind of baselined that up and just kept adding 3 or 4% onto it. Instead of said, whoa, we just paid this $5 trillion as kind of a one-time thing. We don't need to add that to the baseline and keep going from there, guys.
1: It's you know, Jim, maybe I'm wrong. I'm not great at math, but the way I used to think math works is you have $5 and you spend up into that $5. And from what I hear is if you're in government, you have $5 and you can spend $20 if you borrow another $15.
0: They have a credit card, and you know what? It doesn't really have a limit on it because they got this thing called a printing press, and they can print all the freaking money they want to print. And you know what? We have a problem in this country between can and should. We can print all the money that we want, but should we really be printing all the money we can? And no, we shouldn't be. And this is a problem. I mean, this is, you know, I'm not the world's greatest Donald Trump supporter. I like Donald Trump. I like some of the things he's done. But to me, this has been his greatest failure, number one, number two, number three so far. Is he talked about getting control of the debt and the deficit, and he's done nothing, either in Trump 1 or Trump 2. And Trump 2 has been far worse as far as the deficit and the spending. It's like he just didn't even think about it, didn't really care about it once he got in office. Just spend away whatever he was going to benefit me and the party. Spend. Cuts to taxes, and it's a problem. It's coming home to roost now, because this is just going to keep accelerating, because we're going to keep paying more and more. This year, we're going to top $1 trillion in interest on the debt. 10 years ago, we were paying a little over $300 billion a year. Now we're paying $1 trillion a year, okay? That's $700 billion more for you, for those people out there that are math uninclined, in interest payments that we're making. And we're not pulling in extra revenue to cover that. We simply are just taking that out of programs, or more than likely, we're just adding it to the debt and to the deficit each year that increases the debt.
1: We haven't felt the full effect of the One Big Beautiful Bill that's supposed to add $4 trillion onto the debt. And, you know, you go and you watch Scott Bessent today, who I think he was a respected guy. I think he's given in to Trump way too much in a lot of stuff. They're trying to figure out, you know, they're panicking about bonds. You go and you look over here, and he's like, I have no idea why oil's gone up. There is so much going on, and they seem to have no idea how to fix it. And then when you look at Trump, he's talking about, oh, look how great the marble is here. And look, I got new flagpoles, and these ones bend because those are the best. And I know flagpoles. And you're thinking, dude, are you as tone deaf? Because that's just the most tone deaf thing. I feel like he's completely out of touch.
0: Yeah, no, like I said, he's done nothing on the debt and the deficit since he's come in for Trump, too. And yeah, I don't think he really cares, because to be fair, who really does care? I mean, yeah, people are talking about it because we hit $40 trillion. Do you think we're going to be talking about it next week? How many of the people you think that are running for Congress? There's 435 congressional races. How many of those candidates, either on the left or the right, on the Democrat or the Republican side, have this even as a top five topic on their list? Maybe some of them have it a top five in conservative states. Outside of that, no one is talking about this.
1: No.
0: Basically, guys in women's bathroom is far more important to candidates on either side of the aisle this year than the debt and the deficit. And as much as I'm not really in favor of the first one, the debt and the deficit are far more long-term problems for America than the first one is.
1: Talking to Jim Kennedy, Kennedy Institute of Public Policy Research. Jim, it's just, yeah, the trans, I follow this guy who's this comedian, and he is, I can't play some of his stuff because it's just so hilarious, but it's also awful. But his whole thing is he pretends to be a, you know, he makes these fake names up, and he's running for office. And he's like, you know, do Guatemalan illegals come and urinate on your house at night? Are trans people inside? It's just because it's the most ridiculous stuff that he says. But that's all. I look at the Republicans and I think the only thing I ever hear them say anymore is DSA, communism, trans, Muslims. That's it. And fear. I hear nothing about, we're going to tackle the debt and deficit. We're going to get back, you know, working on inflation. It is only, let's just scare the bejesus out of them because we got nothing.
0: Yeah, and neither party has anything. It's not just, but you are correct on that. And you've mentioned a couple times before about fear is more of a something that will make you go vote for something. That good news is, like you were talking earlier also about the mRNA virus or the mRNA
1: vaccine.
0: Tool that they're using for the vaccine for the cancers and the stuff like that. Yeah, that again should be getting more press, more exposure. And the debt should too, because that really is, both of those are life impacting either negatively or positively events. The other stuff is culture wars that will go away in 12 months, 18 months, blah, blah, blah, and affect a much, much smaller segment. But like I said, no one is addressing that. I've talked about this for 10 or 15 years on how this has been a problem. And there's been a couple of periods of time when people have brought it up and candidates have brought it up, but it's quickly gone away because it seems like there is no groundswell in Washington. Yes, there's groundswells occasionally when we talk about increasing the national debt limit. That kind of gets attention only because people use it as a hostage tool to basically get funding that they want to not shut down the government when we run out of money. But the point is, they never address the problem of we need to stop spending so much money. And again, to me, this is much more of a spending problem than it is a revenue problem. And I just don't really understand, as somebody who kind of understands math and finance, where all the money goes, especially when you've added on the numbers from the COVID and use that as your baseline and keep going up. Where is all of these billions and billions and trillions going? Somebody needs to come in. I don't know what exactly Elon did, because there wasn't necessarily a whole lot of great transparency
1: nothing,
0: in that on the
1: nothing.
0: Doge project. And it's like he did find stuff, but he didn't find stuff. And what they found, they didn't codify because no one in Congress acted upon it. I don't think it's beyond Trump to it's doing an executive order for some of this, other than Department of Education, which they still need legislation on to fully get rid of. And that whole thing has kind of died off. No one's really talking about that anymore. And it's just like, it's kind of like we run from week to week to week for whatever the topic is that pops up. You know, whether it's the Iran war or whether it's illegal immigration or whether it's ICE, ICE deployments and ICE deportations or whatever the news that the media feeds us every week. And you can't really hold a conversation on a topic for more than maybe 24 or 48 hours without it disappearing and something else coming up that takes over as the new hot topic button. And the debt and deficit is not a problem you're going to solve in a news cycle. You won't solve it in 24 hours, in 48 hours. It's going to take a lot of time and a lot of work to get it to get it worked out.
1: And discipline.
0: And a lot of sacrifices.
1: And
0: yes.
1: Discipline.
0: Yes. And sacrifices. Yeah. There's going to be programs that you like that are going to have to go away or going to have to be reduced or programs you want to start that you're not going to be able to start because we simply can't afford it. It's becoming a problem. It is a problem, but everyone is kicking the can down the road and nobody, I think, is really taking it seriously. But like you talked about, I mean, I think this week, didn't the 30-year treasury rate get like one of the highest rates in like the last
1: years? Yeah, it was since Bush was in office.
0: Yeah,
1: 2007.
0: Because, and again, this is not a high inflationary period right now to where the yield should be that high. But again, it's a supply and demand problem. There's only so much money out there that people are willing to lend on projects or for whatever. Government debt is a wonderful thing if you're a low-risk investor because it's basically a lossless investment. You have virtually zero chance in the past, as shown, of losing money when you're investing in U.S. government debt. The problem is going to be, people will keep investing in that. But they may decide, look, I can't go invest in private business debt offerings because I don't have enough money. There's only so much money out there, and we'll start having a thing what's called the crowding out effect, to where private investment will not be able to get capital, or they will have to continue to pay more and more interest on that to entice people to come loan money to them. That is not good for business, which in the end is not good for tax revenue. And it's kind of a spiraling thing that happens when you get to a certain point. Are we there yet? No. Are we getting closer to it every day? Heck yes.
1: What a nightmare. His name's Jim Kennedy. Kennedy, it's Dude of Public Policy Research. All right, Jim, you're going to join us on Monday for a little midterm Monday. Tell everybody where they can reach out to you and check out all the stuff.
0: Sure. You can take a look at all the election stuff on midtermmonday.com. We've got the 70 battleground House races. We've got all of the Senate races, including the Florida race, which has now got candidates that are in for the runoff. And hopefully by Monday, we'll have the Alaska results because, well, they just do things a little different in Alaska. I'm not sure what the right word is. We'll just call it different for now, but we'll talk more about that on Monday. And then for all of my stuff, you can go to RadyJim.com, www.RadyJim, where I put out my daily brief, my newsletter, and hopefully there'll be an article out there reasonably soon on the California tire regulation that I'm putting into effect. Yes, for those of you that have not been following and don't live in the People's Republic of California, they are going to be regulating what tires you can buy for your car because they want to make sure they are super duper high efficiency tires. Because somehow they know better than we do to what tires to buy. And it's irritating a lot of people in California. So we're looking into that. Hopefully I'll have a paper written on that. But those two sites are where you can follow me. And thank you, Chad.
1: Right on, brother. I'll talk to you on Monday.
0: Have a good one.
1: Relief Factor. It is awesome. I take it every single day. I'm working out more and more and feeling better, losing weight again and just getting on the train. 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Little Finally Friday sounds to wrap it up. 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
9: Irreverent? Yeah. So what? It's the Chad Benson Show.
10: As we wrap it up on this Friday, let's take a listen back to the chaos, and there was plenty of that. The hilarity, there was a lot of that as well, and some of the just bizarreness that was this week. Finally, it's Friday.
11: Quite frankly, sir, I don't think we can make America great again without hanging your CEO publicly for treason.
12: Good luck. That's all I'm going to say is good luck. I ought to do background checks on half the people to make comments.
13: What do you got there?
14: The block camera.
13: We're coming.
14: Chopped her down. I'm Jimmy Balls in the name of freedom and constitution.

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1: White people are socialized to only care for other white people and to put whiteness above all else.
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0: have cruise ships, we have planes, we have trains, and we're going to pack them out with all of the Arabs.
1: In the Houston, Texas metro area, we have high school students who are going on field trips to Islamic community centers.

0: Taiwan and the South China Sea national security issues for the United States? And if so, why or how?
1: I'm just going to be honest here. I'm not that informed on national security.
2: Bieber is the most sought after.
3: It is.
4: I went to go get new tires on my truck, and they literally had the screen turn around.

0: and had the audacity to say, would you like to tip? I said, no.
1: This isn't a straight up and down job, which looks terrible, frankly. That's a tapered pole. Great. I'm very good at flagpoles.
2: That was such a freaking awesome adventure today. Okay, bye.
3: I love Rodney. That guy just makes us smile. We've got some words of wisdom as we wrap it up coming up here in a second. And, of course, Trump. I know flagpoles. Okay. Lordy, lordy. 323-538-2423. At Chad Benson Show is your X, your Insta, your YouTube, Facebook, and all of the other great things out there. If you miss any show, grab that podcast. Helps us out right here on the Chad Benson Show. Speaking of Rodney and words of wisdom, we always leave it on a good, and he delivers.
2: Today is a pretty super freaking awesome day. You know how I know it's a pretty super freaking awesome day? Because I got to share it with you. Because you're pretty super freaking awesome. Okay. Let's go do something weird and wonderful. We can do it together, or you can just do it yourself and then tell me about it, and then it'd be like I was there, so that'd be cool. Okay, bye.
3: You guys have a blessed, super freaking awesome weekend. We'll be back on Monday, as always. Night-night, Jack.
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9: From ABC News, I'm Dave Patton. An investigation is now underway after a small Cessna plane crashed near a remote military radar site in Alaska. Officials say there are no survivors. NTSB Alaska Regional Chief Clint Johnson said the aircraft missed its initial approach amid foggy conditions Thursday around noon and crashed on the second landing attempt.
10: The pilots in this case were navigating solely by instruments. Weather conditions would not allow them to actually visually see the ground.
9: As reservoir levels sink lower in Lake Mead and Lake Powell, the Department of the Interior ordering steep cuts to the amount of Colorado River water that will be delivered to California, Nevada, and Arizona, the river facing years of drought. An honor bestowed, an honor taken away. Word that President Trump could possibly rename an aircraft carrier after himself, after he himself several years ago announced it would be named after Doris Miller, a Black World War II hero.
11: Sources telling ABC News Navy officials are now weighing removing Miller's name from the ship and instead considering naming it for President Trump.
12: It's like almost like a stab in the heart for me.
11: Miller's great niece said it would send a message to all Black service members.
12: To give it and then take it away, and it kind of make you wonder, like, are we good enough? Are we equal?
11: No U.S. Navy vessel has ever been named for a sitting president.
9: Amid growing American concerns about the cost of living, President Trump says he'll temporarily waive a tariff on imported beef for 90 days. Not going to work, says National Cattlemen's Beef Association head lobbyist Ethan Lane. He says ground beef imports doubled last year without lowering prices.
13: That was done in an effort to lower prices for consumers. And if you look at the marketplace, what we know is that didn't happen.
9: At least 55 people have fallen ill across 15 states in a salmonella and E. coli outbreak linked to alfalfa sprouts. You're listening to ABC News.
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9: Water spout was spotted off the shores of New York City's Rockaway Beach Thursday evening. One made landfall in nearby Nassau County on Long Island. ABC's Morgan Norwood has more.
16: After the first twister to hit Nassau County in 5 years, massive cleanup effort underway, piles and piles of debris. That water spout roaring ashore, sending dozens of people scrambling for cover as beach chairs, surfboards, even a massive roof went flying. It really is a miracle no one was hurt here.
9: The Department of Justice has agreed to settle a case against a prominent social media company.
6: The Justice Department and TikTok have agreed to a $400 million settlement in a case that claimed TikTok violated child privacy laws. It marks one of the largest recoveries ever obtained in a case like this, with TikTok agreeing to pay $300 million immediately and another $100 million after an order vacating a prior consent decree has been filed. The DOJ first sued the company in 2024, claiming TikTok stored, collected, and processed data from children on the platform without getting parental consent. Mike Dubosky, ABC News.
9: The company has made strides in their efforts to better comply with the law since the lawsuit was filed, according to the DOJ. NASA has announced that the Artemis II crew will receive the Congressional Space Medal of Honor. President Trump will present the award to NASA astronauts Reid Wiseman, Victor Glover, Christina Koch, and Canadian Space Agency astronaut Jeremy Hansen next Friday. Dave Packer, ABC News.
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18: And good morning to you. 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Today we're going to be bringing you outdoor news from throughout the state as well as the nation, along with the best bets for fishing, hunting, and a whole lot more.
19: Good morning, Texas. This is Bill Olson. Hope everybody's having a great weekend. We are at the midpoint of August. Mm-hmm. We're almost through this month,
18: yep.
19: So just hang on. We got a great show for you today. It's actually a show that I have been aware of for years and have been wanting to make sure that all of our listeners had an opportunity to hear about it.
18: Okay.
19: And that is the Wildlife Management Program at Southwest Texas College in beautiful Uvalde. This is the program that Bob Zeglin, renowned wildlife biologist and just happens to be Texas Outdoors Journal's whitetail editor, wrote, that is so highly revered. And our guest today is Daniel Tidwell, Southwest Texas College wildlife management instructor. Run into Daniel all the time at these outdoor shows, and going to give you a preview for those that have an interest. Interestingly, it's a popular program for those that may not be wildlife attuned.
18: Oh.
19: So we've got a lot to cover, and we'll be visiting with Daniel in a bit. Plus, we've got news from around the state as well as the country. So y'all do stick around, and remember, you're listening to your reliable information source, Texas Outdoor News.
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19: You're listening to Texas Outdoor News. Bill Olson with Harold Gunn. We do appreciate you making us a part of your weekend plans. Sorry, there's a little delay there because I just had to mess with Audio Bob this morning. Thanks. I mean, you know, he's one of these that flies by the theory of, if it's new, I got to have it.
23: Oh, is that it? Oh, okay.
19: In the electronic age.
23: Yeah.
19: And then he scrambled around trying to get everything matched up, paired up, balanced. All the technical things.
23: That... Oh, it's British plugs. Oops.
19: Exactly. Tell you what, here in the Lone Star State, we're becoming the land gobblers.
23: Oh,
19: I mean,
23: indeed.
19: Just gobbling up acres and acres of land. Texas Parks and Wildlife has recently acquired 2,850 acres in Stevens County. The property, which will become the Robbie Davis Wildlife Management Area, is a culmination of more than a decade of partnership between Texas Parks and Wildlife Department and Texas Parks and Wildlife Foundation. When Stevens County ranch owner Robbie Davis passed away, she left her 2,850-acre family ranch to Texas Parks and Wildlife Foundation with the hope that someday it would benefit the people of Texas. She received the property in 2015 and partnered with TPWD and TPWF and the Natural Resource Conservation Service to steward the land, invest in habitat restoration and management activities. So, tell you what, we have a lot of generous Texans at the Moody Foundation.
23: Indeed.
19: You know, the property sold to TPWD at 75%. Of appraised value.
23: Oh, how nice.
19: With the remaining 25% representing a charitable contribution that helped make the acquisition possible. Sale proceeds will establish an endowment supporting habitat enhancement and management of Robbie Davis Wildlife Management Area and other Texas Parks and Wildlife Department WMAs. So good for us. I mean, it's like every week, Harold, we're just hearing of something new that's been acquired.
23: A lot of growth the last couple of years.
19: Absolutely.
23: Well, I've got some great news.
19: What's that?
23: I want to welcome the Ranch Radio Group in Kerrville to our family.
19: Okay.
23: 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And welcome, you folks in Kerrville. We're very, very, very happy to have you join the family.
19: What an appropriate show, too, and guest to be broadcasting to.

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1: Tell you what a great program.
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0: Absolutely.
1: Tell you what, let's check on the CCA Star Tournament leaderboard. We're winding down, folks. Let me tell you what, only got just a few weeks left in the program. So, Harold, what are your little nippers doing?
0: I was going to say, friends, get your kits out there on the water. Okay, this is the Star Kid Scholarship Division. The leader is getting a $30,000 scholarship, but they pay down four more places. So scholarships of $20,000, $15,000, $7,500, and $2,500. And still the leader. Boy, she's got a nervous family. 5-pound, 11-ounce sheep's head Faith Lavender, who is 9. Gafftop leader, 6 pounds. Even Jake Tortorese, who is 10.
1: In the Star Teen Scholarship Division, and this is same payout with the leader getting $30,000. Zoe DuBose leads a sheep's head, 8 pounds, 14 ounce. And Kenley Jordan leads Gafftop, 5 pounds, 8 ounce.
0: And we got people here. They are leaders by weight. The Inshore Division, sheep's head leader, 9 pound, 15 ounce, Ramon Zapata. Gafftop, 5 pound, 15 ounce, Oren Ellis Jr. Black Drum, 14 pound, 2 ounce, Rosalyn Biano.
1: In the Hoffpower Offshore Division, and let me tell you what a tremendous tournament, the Legacy Tournament.
0: Indeed.
1: I believe the tournament turned out to be 292 billfish were caught and photographed and released.
0: Wow.
1: Amazing. But in the Hoffpower Offshore Division for this year's CCA State of Texas Anglers Rodeo, Kingfish, 30-pound minimum. Daniel Rowe is our leader, 43 pounds, 5 ounce. Dorado, 20-pound minimum. Tate Schuster, 41 pound, 10 ounce is the leader. Ling or Cobia, 50-pound minimum. Reuben Hinojosa Jr., lead 68 pounds, 6 ounce, and Red Snapper, Robert Beige, 22 pounds even.
0: In the Texas Four Dealers Red Tag Division, those tag redfish, they're out there, friends. There's still a lot of them out there. But the big winners get a new Ford F-150, a Haney Boat, Mercury Motor, Coastline Trailer, and there's still one slot open, but right now we do have four certified, Matthew Silva Sr., Michael Keene, Connor Stevens, and Bradley Sutton.
1: In the blue tag, we've got three boat packages and then just a number of Academy gift cards. Alejandro Gonzalez has been certified. So has Riley Kutik, as well as Andres Garcia. And then you've got Karam Garza and Elwin Tejada will be getting gift certificates.
0: Ah. Yeah. Very good. Okay.
1: So we got a full show.
0: Indeed.
1: So we're going to be moving along rapidly. We'll take a break. Don't you all go anywhere, as we'll be back with more Texas Outdoor News right after this.
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1: Harold, Joe, mind reader, that's exactly what I was going to mention because I've been with James and Linda Franks at several shows over the past few weeks.
0: Right.
1: And so many people are taking advantage of, like, the new door.
0: Right.
1: Instead of the old-fashioned half door.
0: I know. And the older you get.
1: Exactly. Yeah. Our conversion.
0: Yeah.
1: Or taking, like, your original blind, taking a panel off, and putting a Versa blind side on.
0: Correct.
1: You know?
0: Correct.
1: You can upgrade.
0: Which is to their credit, too. It's not planned obsolescence, right? You know?
1: No.
0: You can upgrade.
1: Absolutely. And it's just absolutely amazing. Really have had fun brainstorming with James at different times. Just what you can do.
0: Mm-hmm.
1: So check it out at blind.com. B-L-Y-N-D.
0: Yeah. Checking the Texas Outdoors Journal. Fishing and hunting times. This Saturday is the best day of the week with this Sunday slipping to good. Monday continues the rating slide as a fair day. Tuesday bottoms out as poor. Wednesday, Thursday, Friday, though, begin our rebound to fair. Next weekend, both Saturday and Sunday are rated as good. This weekend, look for game actively feeding from early afternoon until the evening hours before sunset. This major feeding period of the day on Monday and Tuesday occurs from mid-afternoon, continues until the evening hours well after sunset. Wednesday, Thursday, Friday, a major time shift with game beginning to feed from well before sunrise, continuing to forage until mid to late morning. Next weekend, this most active period begins either side of sunrise, continues until either side of the noon hour. On Wednesday, August the 19th, the moon will enter its first quarter phase. On the coast, this weekend, both Saturday and Sunday have a double tide schedule of two high and two low tides each day. Monday is a three tide day with two low tides, just one high. Tuesday through next Sunday, a string of days with a single tide schedule of one high, one low each day.
1: All right. On the coast, tell you what, we've got some great fishing that's taking place. And on the coast, many times people tend to forget that fishing on the coast along the beachfront can be excellent. Mentioned the Legacy Tournament and how many billfish came in. Well, that's the offshore and maybe nearshore, you know, activity that's available for you. For those that want to go from the sand to the surf, you know, take a look at wade fishing. Some of the old places that I grew up with on Galveston Island, like around Murdoch's on Galveston Island.
0: Oh, yeah.
1: You know, still a great place to do some fishing. Heading on down toward West Galveston Island, School's about to start, and that means it's going to be smaller crowds.
0: Yeah.
1: And you can get out and kind of have it to yourself, all the way down to the Matagorda area, either side of the jetties down there in Matagorda. Great fishing, and just lots to see and do. I mean, there's so much to do. Over in Southwest Louisiana, got some reports from our friends at Hackberry Rod and Gun coming over, and they've had a mixed bag of speckled trout have been predominant, few redfish thrown in, plus a few flounder, and that's going to get even better. Don't forget what's ahead of us as we get toward the end of August and into September is the shrimp migration, and that's going to be true over in Southwest Louisiana as well as here in the Lone Star State. On down the coast, you're playing the tides, and may have some rain that will start to, you know, drop the salinity level just a skosh, and that's going to improve the fishing. Get some wind, may blow some water back into the bays, and increase some of the activity in the back lake areas. So all in all, really good situation. And the neat thing, and Harold, I don't know that I know that you don't wade fish, but the best is yet to come. I mean, the fall is absolutely phenomenal. So you're going to have it to yourself, folks. Get out and enjoy. Now heading to our area, Inland Lakes.
0: Okay.
1: And we're going to give you some data that a lot of people don't necessarily look at, but given recent rains, it's important. Like Medina Lake is currently 29.9% of capacity and holding steady the past week. That's up 0.1% over the last week. Choke Canyon, 24.4% of capacity, down 0.4%, 0.4%, 0.1% from a week ago, and its high water mark. Corpus Christi, 91.7%, up 8.3% from 1 week earlier. And I saw various reports that the Corpus Christi City Council is trying to figure out, are they replying to stop releasing water because there's been a number of rains along the coast. There's rains that we're going to be dealing with in the coming weeks.
0: Right.
1: So it doesn't really need that release of water to help the estuary. But amazing. Down around Zapata Way, Falcon Reservoir, 25.2%. That's down from 26.1%, or about a 0.9 drop from 1 week earlier and its recent high water mark. Amistad Reservoir was just kind of on a steady, slow rise at 38.5% and holding steady the past week. Just amazing. Aren't we heading toward hunting season?
0: Yes, indeed.
1: We are?
0: Mm-hmm.
1: Okay. Well, I'll tell you what, folks. We're looking at Harold's 17 days.
0: Yes.
1: Before we smell gunpowder in the air again.
0: Okay? And this weekend, we can get our licenses.
1: Yeah, this weekend, it's open now.
0: Yeah.
1: Exactly.
0: That's right.
1: That's the good news. Was visiting with Eric Garza, Texas Parks and Wildlife District Leader there along the Rio Grande River, and given some update on the screwworm situation. And really more from a standpoint of what we as mere mortals can do.
0: Right.
1: As opposed to those that are, specialists and deal with wildlife. And we know what we can do with livestock and our domestic pets.
0: Right.
1: We can handle that. But when it comes to wildlife, got a phone number for you if you haven't seen it. 512-389-4505. That's 512-389-4505 if you happen to observe wildlife that you think may be infected.
0: Okay.
1: Turn it over to them. Do not try to, deal with them yourself. Eric also mentioned that there's a cooperation of districts that have been infected and those that are adjacent, but they're working in conjunction with each other, and that's District 11, 10, 4, 5, and 1. And you go, where's that? Go to TPWD's website and look at the new district, because it changed from the old 8 to now the new 11. And but basically, if you're dealing with permits in your wildlife program, then you can be more involved. All right, what else have we got, Harold? You're not doing...
0: Yes, I am.
1: Now?
0: I have a vehicle for you. Yes, I do.
1: Oh, okay. Well, then let us hold our breath and know what it is.
0: It's one of our favorites. One of my favorites, I tell you what, man. The 2026 Ranger Raptor from Ford Super Crew 4x4. It's got the 3-liter EcoBoost V6 engine in it that's pumping out 405 horsepower. Made it to a 10-speed automatic transmission, and you look at it and it just says, "Yeah, I'm bad. I'm really bad." On the road, solid, but off road, absolutely amazing. This puppy will go from 0 to 60 in 5.3. It'll tow 5,510 pounds. It's got 10.7 inches of ground clearance. You can adjust that 4-wheel drive to slippery rock crawl Baja modes. The amazing thing are the Fox Live Valve shocks. I've driven these things well over 100 miles an hour in desert creek beds and testing. And the harder you push them, the better the ride is, because these things just dance over stuff rather than that slow, bumpy mess. Obviously, the skid plates certainly help, but it is faster over the Moguls. It's very, very solid. Bang & Olufsen sound system, though, because when you want to get and roar down those creek beds, you can crank up the speakers. Does have a trail crawl control, which is kind of cool. I know you're not a fan of that, but you can just set your speed, and all you got to do is steer. And it just goes, and it goes over stuff. Everything you can think of. Upfitter switches, if you order and it doesn't have exactly everything you want, I can't imagine what not. Classy stuff. Heated steering wheels, heated seats, on and on and on. But very, very capable. And with this mid-size, you can find a lot of places in town that you can park. You know, the full-size Raptors, they are a little bit of an issue sometimes because they're so darn wide. This thing, loaded absolutely to the gills, is right at 62. Check it out. It's the 26 Ford from Ford Performance Ranger Raptor.
1: Which frame is it on? Is it on the 150 frame?
0: No. This is mid-size. It's a smaller frame.
1: It's smaller frame.
0: Yeah, and it's fully boxed, too, which makes a big, big difference, because some of those people out there still have those U-channels, and they're too loose. Fully boxed gives you a much stiffer ride. It's great.
1: Very good. All right, we're going to take a break. When we come back, we're going to school.
0: Hey!
1: Daniel Tidwell, Southwest Texas College. 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
1: They've got meat. 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
0: Okay.
1: As I mentioned at the top of the program, have been impressed as soon as I heard about this program years ago. Some guy named Zeglin came up with an idea.
0: Right.
1: Bob Zeglin wrote a program for Southwest Texas College, and it has literally taken the state of Texas by storm with the quality of the curriculum as well as the knowledge that students that finish the two-year program has, and many will go ahead and get their bachelor's degree at a four-year program. Guy that I met a few years ago who is heavily involved, he is a former student.
0: Oh.
1: Graduated from Southwest Texas and then I believe went to Sol Ross, and we're going to find out more about his background. David Tidwell, Southwest Texas College Wildlife Management Instructor. David, welcome to Texas Outdoor News. Are you ready, my friend?
13: Yes, sir, I am. Thank you for having me.
0: Well, absolutely. We're ready to be taught, David. This is Harold, and thank you so much for joining us.
13: Yeah, thanks.
1: Well, I tell you what, give us a little history, your background, how you got involved in the program, and then obviously you got your bachelor's degree after 2 years at Southwest Texas College, and then your involvement at the school now.
13: Yeah, so really had humble beginnings, and I think a cool story for your listeners. I met Bob when I was 16 on a ranch just outside of Rock Springs. My uncle owned a piece of property there that was part of a co-op. And what was really funny, I had no interest in going to college. Zero. I was a cocky high school kid, and in one of those meetings that Bob had with all the landowners there in that co-op, he pulled me off to the side and he started quizzing me on plants. And I was like, Bob, why should I know these plants? And he's like, how can you call yourself a whitetail deer hunter if you don't know what they eat? And so from that point forward, man, that sentence alone just stuck with me. And so I ended up joining his program, and I really enjoyed all the experiences that we have, and I continued my education at Sol Ross, and then got my bachelor's and moved straight into a master's, and I always kept that connection with Bob, It's with how busy he is in the wildlife field, it's sometimes kind of hard to leave Bob. He just keeps popping up. But I ended up coming back and started teaching in 2018, the same time with our other instructor, Dean Weimers. And since then, we have made a great team, as Bob being the lead coordinator. And, man, it's just been a lot of fun to be part of this ride.
1: You know, what I have heard over the years

0: on this program and about your graduates that completed the two-year study at Southwest Texas. When they go to a for their bachelor's degree at one of the four-year universities, when it comes field time, how far ahead Southwest Texas students are?
1: Yeah, so that's the number one compliment we get from the universities that we send students to. So our students, the very first week of class, they start getting hands-on experience. And so by the time that they're done with us in a two-year program, they've most likely touched over 500 deer and have been on a lot of ranches and have spoken to a lot of landowners. And so, man, as a technician for a grad student coming in as a junior, they can slide right in and be comfortable making their way to a property. They're comfortable talking to landowners. They're comfortable handling animals because they've done it before.
0: Well, absolutely amazing. And I'm looking at the website, and I just want to give this a few times during our conversation today. Just Google Southwest Texas College Wildlife Management, and it will come up, and you'll find a link to Wildlife Management. It's parentheses 03.0601 Uvalde campus. And, you know, the just reading the purpose and your mission statement speaks volumes about what has been developed and what's available. Dean, if you'll indulge me, I want to read the mission statement because I think it's very succinct and very profound. The Wildlife Management Program at SWTX is the first and only two-year associate of applied science degree program in the state of Texas. Our mission is to provide an intense professional learning atmosphere, both in the classroom and in the field, in order to develop experienced wildlife technicians that will prosper and have an immediate positive impact in the professional arena. In addition, we attempt to provide each student with the opportunity for employment during their education, as well as upon successful completion of the program. Boy, that's from A to Z. I mean, and that's impressive.
2: Mm-hmm. Right. Well, because I had a question, but it might take a while. But Daniel, this Harold, can you go over the courses that are offered?
1: Yeah, so we got a range of courses. We have two degrees. So we have a 1-year certificate, and if you decide to go for the 1-year certificate, it's just 20 hours, and it's just strictly wildlife management courses. And then we offer the 2-year associates of applied science and wildlife management. And it's kind of broken into like 1/3 basics and 2/3 wildlife courses. And so for the wildlife courses, it's going to be a range from wildlife identification, wildlife management techniques, wildlife conservation and management, preserve game management, and then also even getting into propagation, where we look at raising animals and kind of even getting into the exotic field. And so you get a very wide-ranging base. And then what we don't cover in class, or what we do cover in class, can complement what students get in the field. So you talked about we try to get students on jobs. Well, we can give it to them in the field, and then they understand it. They get to put their hands on it whenever they're on their internships.
0: Well, there is a lot more to this story, but we're up against the mid portion of the program. So, Daniel, if you would, hold on. Folks, you stick around as well, as we'll continue our conversation about this wildlife program at Southwest Texas College right after this.
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1: We continue our conversation with Daniel Tidwell. During the break, it was brought to my attention by everybody in here that I called you David. And the reason why is my fingers typing the notes, I put David. I know you're Daniel.
2: Yeah.
1: And my apologies. I mean, I can't believe that I called, you know, but let me tell you what.
3: Yes.
1: They jumped me big time.
2: Well, hey, you always stabbed me in the heart, so that's good.
3: There you go. I want to follow up real quick on the courses. Can someone who either can't, doesn't have the time, doesn't have the interest in becoming a full-time student or getting a degree, are any of these courses available for somebody to check out online, or to use the term audit or something like that?
2: So as far as online options, you can probably take some of the basic courses online, mm-hmm. but we're so hands-on, and what our experience is being able to be with you in the field and really mentor you through this program. Ah. We really want people to be in the seats in our program in Uvalde.
1: Absolutely. And that is the foundation for this program. Now, there's something that you told me in San Antonio when we were together that absolutely blew me away. And, of course, it's kind of typical of your initial influence or introduction to the school and the curriculum. You weren't really interested. But you have, of the students that you all have enrolled, everybody's involved in wildlife. Everyone's involved in hunting. Everyone's involved in the outdoors, right?
2: Not necessarily.
1: Oh.
2: And so something that was really surprising, a trend that we've seen the past couple of years, is the amount of students that are coming in that have never hunted before. So we do a survey on all of our incoming freshmen, and this past year, 53% of our freshmen have never hunted before. Ooh. And so we feel strongly, and I think that's a trend across all colleges across the nation. You know, whenever we're talking to our other partners, that's a pretty common trend. And so one of the things that we do at the end of the year, we try to do it as a big incentive for our students to really push through and persevere through the semester, because we're busy. And if they do well, we'll get them on a student hunt. And in the past, I'd say 4 years, we've taken probably about 50 students hunting for the very first time. And for the most part, they're very successful. I think last year we had 100% success rate on getting our students their very first harvest.
1: That is so personal.
3: Oh, yes.
1: It's not walking into these big classrooms and, Harold Gunn, you're present, check. Okay, next going on. I mean, that is absolutely, absolutely phenomenal that so many. And Daniel, I'm going to give a plug this way for the school and what you all have to offer. For all you single moms that come up to the Texas Outdoors Journal booth and go, my son, my daughter, they're with friends that hunt. I don't, you know.
3: Right.
1: They're struggling as to what they want to do. Here is an opportunity in a beautiful community, in a beautiful part of the state, and the hands-on that Daniel's explaining to us is just absolutely phenomenal. Take oh, you got some? Go ahead.
3: Occasionally. Yeah, Daniel, this is Harold. You're talking about the jobs that you help them get while they're there. What are the job opportunities after someone graduates through these courses? What kind of jobs are they looking for or looking at?
2: And so we're very fortunate to have Bob Zeglin. He's got 50-plus years of professional experience in the wildlife industry. And with that is an amazing network with ranches. We have more ranches looking for employment than we have students that we can fill. Ooh. And that's going to be ranch management positions, assistant ranch managers, hunting guides, all levels on private property we are trying to fill. And that's something that we're trying to make a big push on. You know, we have in between 30 and 35 students on average in between 2 years. And I think we'd like to be able to push that to about 50. That way we can actually fill the need for the jobs that we have around us and the people that are asking. And one thing that I feel like is worth mentioning, too, that I think sets us apart from any other institution is that we don't look at ourselves as teachers. We look at ourselves as mentors. We want to spend the time to get to know every student. And we're using life-enriching experience, whether it's hunting, them getting hands-on with a deer during a deer capture, or any of our other activities to elevate them as young men and women. And that's really the biggest purpose that we have in this program, is just take common sense to a higher level, have those life-enriching experiences for those students, and be able to lift them up in this society and make them successful in their life.
1: It's been my experience with the students that I've met over the years since finding out about y'all's program and curriculum. And when that's mentioned about Southwest Texas, literally the face turns on, mm-hmm. big smiles, excitement.
2: No.
1: You all have endeared yourself to previous students, and I know you'll continue to do that. We're almost out of time. For those that are wanting more information, obviously the website, Google Southwest Texas College Wildlife Management, and it will give you a link to go there and take a look. How about some one-on-one, somebody wants to talk, or a student, potential student that wants to talk? Is there any way to visit with someone?
2: Yeah, so I would say give us a call from our phone number that you have online, and we have a 24 we have an open door policy. We're actually the ones, if you contact us, we're going to give you step-by-step instructions on how to get registered. And we even like registering every student. That way we make sure that you're where you need to be, that we can eliminate any confusion. And so reaching out to either me or Dean, those phone numbers would be the best bet. And like I said, either one of us is good, because we make a great team. Everything that I've said is the same for Dean. That's his mentality as well.
1: I'm looking at the website, and is it okay to give your phone number and Dean's phone number?
2: Yes.
1: All right. For Daniel Tidwell, 830-591-7327. And for Dean Weimers, is that correct pronunciation?
2: Yes, Weimers.
1: All right.
2: Yes,
1: sir. Dean Weimers, 830-591-7204. I tell you what, you visit with these men, you get involved in the program, you get your student, your child involved with it, and you're going to have an exciting adventure and learning experience with people that are very passionate about what they do. Daniel, can't thank you enough for taking time to be our guest today.
2: Yeah, thank you for having me. This was a lot of fun.
3: Thank you, Daniel. Friends, we shall be back with more Texas Outdoor News.
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2: 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God bless you. Hope I'm making a difference in your life. That's the main thought on this radio show, to teach you the good, the bad, the ugly about the car business. 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Cars, trucks, vans, houses, land. 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Because it does matter. It's your hard-earned money that I want to help you with to make a better decision today that'll pay off tomorrow. And it's tough out there, and times have changed. The car business has changed, and I'll try to keep you up to date what's going on. So God bless you. Thank you. Thank you for tuning in. Buckle up. Let's get ready for the good show. 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Easy, free, educational, maybe entertaining. I don't know. But, I tell a few stories. I tell what was going on. What's going on, the real truth about the car business. Hey, the lies, the being prepared, getting prepared, understanding. I mean, when's the last time after 5 years of owning a vehicle you loved it and it was paid for? Nah, not with 7-8 year notes and we're going to 10. Man, I'm going to tell you, what's important on your purchase? Is it the price? Is it the interest rate? Is it your trade-in? There's so many different parts that fit together in purchasing your ride. So you got to be prepared mentally, physically, spiritually for a battle, for your battle. I love Proverbs 1:5 because I live by it. I love it. Hey, let the wise listen and add to their learning. I listen to you. You know what the best part about this radio show? I get to meet some really neat people. I bought two vehicles off a gentleman that was served our country, was shot down, disabled, but you wouldn't know it. Hey, he wants to stand on his own. He wants to do it on his own. And he has done a great job. Really enjoyed my time with him. Really enjoyed. Learned a lot. Bought two vehicles that have been sitting for a long time. Two unique vehicles that his wife, they were really his wife's cars, and she passed away. But, you know, I get to meet so many people with interesting lives. You know, you think you got it tough. You really do. But here's a man served his country while he got injured. I mean, so I talk to people that have struggled through life and still got a great attitude. This man had a great attitude, positive attitude, loved the Lord, and strong in the Lord. So, I mean, you know, what are you crying about? What are you unhappy about? What do you got to go through this world about? And then we let car dealers take advantage of us. You know, I mean, I work hard, and I answer a lot of phone calls with people who need help. Probably 95% of my telephone calls are helping, giving options, listening to people, trying to direct them, trying to guide them to do the right thing. Because let me tell you something, you're walking into the lion's den when you walk into a dealership. And, you know, they're going to tell you how they love you. They're going to tell you how you got the best deal in the world. Right now, there's a lot of enticement on radio, on TV commercials. Unbelievable. Big rebates, this, that, and the other. But let me tell you something. What man makes breaks. There's only two kinds of cars, a Ford and Canaan Ford. And, man, them Canaan Fords are miserable. So, you know, what's going on? And even the insurance people, they've gone up. You know, prices are up. And it's due to the Democrat number, in my belief, is the Democrat Party, what we went through with Biden, what the other presidents didn't do. We should have taken care of Iran 40 years ago because they started beating us up 47 years ago. So prices are up. Lawyers' prices are up. That's causing insurance to go up. Overhead's up. Everything's up. Fixing cars are up. That's why I sell the best warranty I've seen in 40 years. Because let me tell you something, labor's $250. Some places $300 if you got an exotic car or one of them prestige cars, you know. One of them cars that keeping up with the Joneses. You know, I teach a class at churches and around. Learn to buy and sell cars is pride, greed, and keeping up with the Joneses. Hey, the Joneses used to try to keep up with me, but I don't care anymore. I drive a 2010 Lexus and a 2006 Lincoln Town Car. I want good transportation I can depend on. And that's all that matters. I don't have to look good. You know, I don't have to match my desires, my image. And so many people do. I mean, think about what we spend on trying to impress somebody, trying to be better than my brother-in-law or my, you know, the person that I work with every day. So, I mean, you know, you get involved in so much trying to help. Right now, I'm getting a lot of grandparents trying to help their grandchildren. If you're going to help your grandchild, don't co-sign, just pay for it. Or be ready to make the payments. It's not worth the bad relationship it causes. It's not worth the stress. So if you're going to co-sign, or if you're going to help a grandchild, get the pocketbook ready, old Back Pocket National. Because let me tell you something, it's going to cost you something. It really is. If you can afford it, take my advice and do whatever your little heart desires. You know, but too many times we're walking into a dealership, like Proverbs 3:29 says, do not plot harm against your neighbor. Who's your neighbor? Everybody's your neighbor. Hey, there's only one world. We all live in it together. Do not plot harm against your neighbor who lives trustfully. They trust you. They wouldn't. Hey, the old car dealer saying, hey, we got to take advantage of our friends and relatives because our enemies don't come around. If you don't like somebody, you don't trust anybody, you're not going to buy a car from them. You got to know who you're dealing with. Make sure you know who you're dealing with. Do a little research. You know, I was on a radio station the other day live with some people, and I told them, I said, you know, it's a fact. We got to be prepared. More people spend time researching a TV than their vehicle. And their TV's not much money, and you're going to keep it for a long, long time. You know, so, but we don't research what a car is going to cost us. A good deal starts with a good car. Pick the right car. Hey, do some research on it, you know. A lot of people jump into electric cars. I don't know what we're going to do with the batteries. And I know how to fix electric cars. And I don't know why we don't do it. I've been saying this for 15 years. Let's put alternator on a wheel or two. Let it charge up an inverter and let the inverter charge the battery. So we don't have to sit at Bucky's or HEB for an hour, hour and a half getting charged up. Oh, they're promising they're going to get it quicker, but we haven't really seen it yet. Hey, Bucky's and HEB loves it. Man, I went by Bucky's the other day, and they had a bunch of them on the charger. Unbelievable, right there in New Brunswick. So, you know, we could do it that way. Why don't we do it that way? I mean, you know, I've heard engineers come up with all kinds of goofy deals. You know what? I believe engineers can fix a lot of things, but they can't fix traffic as I-35. Yeah, I've been down that road. Man, I'm going to tell you, it looks like a train wreck some days. So anyway, so we're going to get, hey, we're going to get electric cars jammed down our throat, you know, and we don't have enough electricity to keep people cool and hot, you know. And so, and we're worried about more about saving gasoline. So, you know, we've got NEO coming. We got KYD coming. We got all these electric cars

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And so, you know, where do they make that money? 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As soon as you walk in that door, they got a smile on their face. Hey, and when they get through with the deal, they'll dance to the bank. Everybody. And it takes a lot of money to open up these dealerships. It takes a lot of money to build a new dealership. And they're doing it every day. And they're buying. You Canadians have come in. Warren Buffett owns over 100, wants to buy 200 more. Penske owns 100, and he wants 200 more. 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So you got to be prepared. There's 26 different ways they make money in the F&I department. And here's a little secret. There's a lot of dealerships that the F&I person, one person, his salary a month is $40,000. I've got a good friend of mine that used to run a dealership. He told me, he said, my son makes $40,000 a month. And he's at a Chevrolet dealership. Big one, of course. But I mean, you know, if they make $40,000, they usually make 15 or 20%. So the dealership makes $200,000. So are you ready for that? You know, and I keep telling you, the average cost now, the average price that when you walk in there, let's say you want to spend $500 a month. You walk out spending $725, $225 more. Are you prepared for that? So, I tell everybody, don't buy an extended warranty on with a new car. You've got a warranty. Even though I think these dealerships know that they don't want to go to 100,000 miles anymore, why don't they give an extended warranty? The people that give the extended warranty for 100,000 miles, they're the people that know their car's not going to last. They got to find a way of selling it. And so they gamble on you taking care of it, you driving right, where, you know, they'll clear the 100,000. And then they look for a reason. Oh, you didn't change the oil enough. You didn't bring it in here enough. You didn't do this. You didn't do that. Not to pay when you got a problem. And when you got a lifetime warranty, talked to a gentleman several times that the motor went out on his and lifetime warranty. They put a used motor in, and it lasted about 20,000 miles. Sometimes these used the motors that have the most problems, you get out of a junkyard, they're wrecked, but they've got miles on them. How long are they going to last? See, we don't think about all that stuff. So they put used motor in, it lasted 20,000 miles, and now he's been without a car for 8,000 miles. I mean, I'm sorry, 8 months. And so he's bumming rides, Uber, everything he can, borrowing a car every once in a while. Why? Renting a car to go on vacation. Why? 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Lifetime warranties cost you a lot of money. 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Well, we've been involved in a bunch of them. We got it straight. Most of the time they try to charge too much. We get it straight and it costs you a $100 deductible. Better than one deal was $7,800 for a used transmission. And they said, told the customer that the warranty company's not paying. You're going to have to pay. And they were going to file on the warranty company because they know that wasn't true. Hey, you know, business has got cutthroat. Dog.

0: dog. You got to be prepared. Everybody at these dealerships are on a commission, on a percentage. And so they make money. Got a lady that went into a dealership. We picked the car up. We're helping her out. I sold the car, of course. We're taking it to a shop to check it out. They told her it's $8,000 to fix her car. We sold it to her 6 months ago, and it was perfect then, but came off of a banker, my banker's mother. And she hadn't been driving. It probably never seen over 60 miles an hour in its life, probably more than like 40. But anyway, it looked like new, drove like new, not a problem. But now, you know, mechanics shops want to look smart. What do they do? Hey, man, you got a lot of problems. I've told you about the Lexus, belongs to a friend of mine. She took it in for service, and they told her that she needed to spend, I think it's $4,500 or $5,500, I don't remember now, on an oil leak. I said, have you checked the floor in your garage? Yeah. You got any oil on it? No. Evidently, you don't have a bad oil leak that needs to be fixed, $5,500. Well, it happens that way. You got to be prepared. You got to, this is an unknown, and we only do it once every 2, 3, 5 years. Some people 10 years. You know, and if you drive a car right and your maintenance, it'll last. I see cars that are in the salvage sales. I watch salvage a lot because sometimes you can buy the right unit if you need the right parts. 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And we got to work every angle because just like that warranty I'm talking about, parts are high, labor's high, and you go to randyadamsinc.com, press the button, fill out the information, and they'll finance it. 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I'll help you out. That's what I love to do. I love what I do. Hey, this costs me money. I got people think that the radio stations pay me. No, this costs me money. So, hey, check out the warranties and give me a call. Anywhere in the United States, we can sell anybody in the United States. 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If you're listening to this show, hey, we'll tell your cousins. Tell your brother, sister, mom, and grandparents. 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So we're dealing with high price. We're dealing with manufacturers that want cars to last 80,000 miles, and you've got to throw parts at them. And I mean all the big people, all the people in business, all the manufacturers, all the news people know what's going on. You know, they want to build a car at 80,000 miles. You throw parts at it, you get sick of it. And what do? You buy you a new one or get a used one. And it's getting tougher, tougher to find good used cars. I buy all the good used cars I can get. See, the key to me buying cars is my low overhead. I'm a blessed man. I've been in business 63 years. I'm 77. I started when I was actually 13, but anyway, 14, because I was legal then to have a driver's license. So we got this situation going on. And I understand what's going on. And I try to teach you what's going on. Have you prepared to walk into an F&I department? I had a radio listener walk into got to have a new car for his wife. I sent him to the right dealership, but they got in the F&I department. And the guy gets out of the F&I department, takes a break, says he's going to the bathroom, went to the bathroom, called me, said, what's going on? I said, well, that F&I person's got a percentage to make. He's going to try to make all you can. You got to say no, no, no. And I said, can you afford more of the payment that you're sitting on? No. I said, well, just tell him, hey, this is it. This is what I can afford. This is what I came in here to spend. And if this don't work, I'm out of here. Threaten to walk out. Get up and walk out. So anyway, he told me, he called me later to thank me. And I get a lot of thank yous, and I get a lot of people calling me and thanking me for the show. He called me and he said, hey, you saved me no telling how much money. They were trying every way in the world to put 20 here, 30 here on the payment. If I would have added up all the payments, I'd have spent $300 a month more. He said, at 72 months, That's over $20,000. You want to pay $20,000 more than what you need to for a vehicle? I don't. You take my advice and do whatever your little heart desires. You know, so, you know, you don't want to. Is that harm? Is that doing harm to your neighbor like Proverbs 3:29 says? I guess so. You're going to put them in a bind. They can't afford it. Gets back to affording, can't afford. Man, them can't afford are miserable. So you got to be prepared. I mean, so you've got to, we've almost need a mechanic that we're on first name basis, you know, help out and understand what's going on. Talk to a gentleman. I think I mentioned this about 6 weeks ago. He's trying to find a vehicle. He's struggling, but he put $5,000 down on a vehicle. $5,000. And then he went and spent $5,000 on it. This is his dream truck. It was a used truck, paying high interest because his credit was weak. And he spent $5,000. Well, the problem is he spent so much money on dolling this truck up, he didn't make his first payment. And it's in his contract. You don't make your first payment. You get repoed and you got to pay the full amount. Well, first off, he paid about $5,000 too much for the truck because he was so excited. I found somebody to sell me my dream truck. I found somebody that'll finance me. Oh, I'm so happy. He signs up, and then he spends too much money. Well, let me tell you something. Get down the road in motors before you go to throwing a bunch of money at your new vehicle that you're so proud of that you want to doll it up, look like, you know, the Joneses have to try to keep up with you. So now he's lost it. He couldn't come up with the money. He couldn't sell it because he was upside down so bad. And they laughed all the way to the bank. How'd you like to gather up $5,000 on a truck that you repo and $5,000 worth of extras? That dealership, I'm telling you, you got to watch out who you're dealing with. You got to be prepared. Here's a man that I'm trying to help him, but I can't. Because now he's out, no money, no, he's got a cheap transportation to get around in. I feel sorry for him. He's a radio listener. He's probably listening now. But I want to help you be the best you can, make the right decisions. You know, so, you know, we got to understand, hey, they're not our friends. I'm serious. They don't give us the right information. Are you telling the truth? If you know the truth and you don't tell the truth, you lead them down the wrong path. You know, and so I want to make sure that you make the right decision. So you can call me anytime, 830-708-4789. Proverbs 1:2 says, for attaining wisdom and discipline, for understanding words of insight. Words of insight. What are you really, why are you buying a vehicle? Have you really thought about it? Are you making the right decision? I want you to make the right decision. I want you to have wisdom. I want you to have discipline. Too many times, I had this little old lady. She was a sweetheart there in New Brunswick. She went and bought a car, and they spun her so bad, she didn't know what she paid for. She didn't know nothing but one thing. I got payments of $575 a month. So anyway, she showed me her deal. She had a great low miles, but it had 60,000 miles, trade-in. But here we go again. Service department said, you know, you probably need to be looking at a new car. She had no, that car was better than the new one she bought, probably. So anyway, she called me on my phone, 830-708-4789. She told me about the situation. She liked to come in and talk to me. I said, well, bring your contract. She did have her contract. A lot of dealerships won't even give you a contract, give you the paperwork. Save the paperwork. You need to know where you're at and what you're doing. They stole her trade. They stole her trade. They gave her, I think it was $1,500 on her trade, and it was worth at least $7,000 anywhere. You could sell it on Walmart parking lot in 10 minutes. So anyway, she didn't know what she was paid, how many months, what the interest rate, what everything was. And they ripped her off. It was unbelievable. So I showed her what was going on, but there was nothing you could do. Nothing you could do. And she said, well, can't I take it back after 7 days? No. Well, they talk about 3 days. No, that's if you hearken, they hearken your door. Did you go walk in their dealership? Yeah. You sign a contract, it's final. And they're not going to let you out. Very, very few will. Every once in a blue moon, they will. So anyway, she was hung on it. I felt sorry for her. I'm Randy Adams. Hey, tell 20 people to listen to my radio show. Tell 20 people I buy the good, the bad, the ugly. 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God bless you. I hope I'm making a difference in your life. I hope I'm your mentor. I hope you're listening to me. And like I say, if you have any questions, call me 830-708-4789. 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
5: Ready for the weekend? We're here to get it started. This weekend with Gordon Deal.
6: Thanks for spending part of your weekend with us. A new report from Goldman Sachs finds that artificial intelligence is starting to weigh on labor markets across major developed economies, with effects varying across industries and seniority levels. Here's tech analyst Rob Enderle from the Enderle Group. Rob, who's taking the hit?
7: Yeah, I mean, the places where we were pretty sure it was going to get hardest first were call centers and software publishing, because that's where the products were targeted. Microsoft made a big play with Copilot on software publishing, and call centers, we've known since the IBM test several decades back that AI was very performant. It could make more calls, it could operate longer, and it turned out it actually had a higher close rate than people did, because it never got angry, never got tired, always spoke with perfect diction, and more recently often can be modified to have the appropriate regional accent, and it starts off being multilingual. So those jobs have been hit really hard. The part that's certainly concerning for me is management consulting and advertising have also fallen. Of course, these are areas that I play. And what makes it kind of scary is for business and for my profession is the fact that these AIs do still hallucinate and have a tendency of telling people what they want to hear and not what it is they need to know. And so they can create an echo chamber, and when you have echo chambers, you have things like the IBM collapse near collapse back in the late 80s, early 90s, because that was caused by an echo chamber effect where the CEO was only being told what he wanted to hear, and was completely unaware of the problems the company was having, and so yeah, didn't correct them and got fired. So the trend's looking pretty ugly, at least in those industries.
6: Yeah, we're speaking with Rob Enderle, tech analyst, also founder and principal analyst at the Enderle Group, and we're looking at this new report from Goldman Sachs about AI's impact on the labor market. I get the sense, correct me if I'm wrong, that we're kind of going to go through these different phases for how AI is used and or perceived

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5: Thanks for spending part of your weekend here. Want to learn how to take clothes you're done wearing from your closets and drawers and refresh your wardrobe all for free? Here's Betty Lynn Fisher, consumer reporter at USA Today. Betty, set this up.
6: We've all known about bartering for years, years and years. And so clothing swaps have really increased in popularity, especially right now as people embrace environmental sustainability and thrifting and reuse. And so the idea of a clothing swap is just to take clothes that are still, you know, good, that you've just kind of, you're done wearing them, or, you know, you've worn them a little bit too long, that they're still good, and so they can find a new life with someone else. So there can be anything from a small clothing swap that you can do with a group of friends to participating in larger community swaps. And that's what I've been doing since 2020, and I decided to write about kind of the experience that I had with my adult daughter recently.
5: Wow. So somebody posts something on Facebook, and everybody shows up 5 o'clock on a Saturday afternoon and brings their stuff, like if you were to do a larger one like that, or how? Or
6: yeah,
5: what?
6: Yeah. So the ones that I've been doing are mostly by a local woman in my community, and yeah, she does. She kind of sells tickets, but sells as in it's free.
5: Yeah.
6: But some people do, charge for a clothing swap, kind of for their time or to get the venue. But in the case of the ones that I go to, she has, I guess, reservations for tickets, right? So she can at least control. She says usually a good size for the ones that she's done is about 40 people.
5: Wow.
6: Or 40 tickets, and then that way you know ahead of time what date you're going to do this. You take your time to kind of gather what's in your closet, and then for her, you know, a couple days before, you drop off your stuff so that she and kind of her helpers can set all the pants in one side.
5: Oh,
6: and
5: wow.
6: Set all the dresses in a side. So it's not, everything's not hanging on hangers with the ones I go to, but they're still in organized piles, for lack of better description.
5: That makes more sense. I thought you were just kind of showing up with stuff and scattering on a table. That the organization sounds like that makes more sense. But so could you go in theory and bring two things and leave with five, or is it like a straight up swap? What happens? We're speaking with Betty Lynn Fisher, consumer reporter at USA Today. The story is about new to me clothing by swapping with others. As a husband and a girl dad and a brother to a younger sister, I feel comfortable in saying this sounds distinctly like a women's related thing.
6: You know what? There were actually a couple guys at the last swap that I was at. I did not talk to them, but it's a lot of times there's just general t-shirts.
5: Okay.
6: Or different things. But you know what? The ones that I've gone to, yes, I will say, largely have been a women's event. But some people have like houseware swaps. So like, you know, you go through your kitchen and you're done with your blender and you're done with your plates and stuff. I mean, you know, that doesn't have to be necessarily gender specific.
5: Thanks, Betty. Betty Lynn Fisher, consumer reporter at USA Today. Coming up next on This Weekend, a heroic effort by a New York man to find his wife's lost ring.

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9: Thanks for joining us. A woman in Brooklyn, New York, who took off her engagement ring while cleaning dishes, lost that ring and another one when they unknowingly slid into the kitchen trash. The Washington Post says the platinum engagement ring had been in the family for about a century. The husband, Victor, says his great-grandmother hid the ring in her mouth when she left the Soviet Union in 1989. Victor proposed to his wife, Susanna, with that ring. After losing it, Victor waited outside of his building to ask Javier Gomez, a New York City sanitation worker, if he could have access to the building's trash. He'd have to comb through about 20,000 pounds of it at a site in Brooklyn, which had accumulated from his building and another one the previous week. Each building is about 20 stories. He began probing through food, diapers, and clothing, stretching for about 100 feet, which all smelled like rotten fish, he said, made Victor's eyes water. Well, about an hour into the hunt, the small team found the right bag, ripped it open, and discovered both rings. That'll do it for this hour. For Nicole Murray, I'm Gordon Deal. 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
0: All right. Well, a very beautiful Saturday morning. Good morning to you across San Antonio in the Hill Country in South Texas, wherever you happen to be listening on KTSA online. Just another nice morning, going to be followed by another really hot afternoon out there. So lots of fun things going on today. We're doing another of our seminars under the cypress, 9:30 this morning, absolutely free of charge. It's going to be all about, well, kind of in detail. I'll tell you about a lot of the things you need to be doing today, but a chance to show you the products and tell you in a little bit more detail. Come on over. Lots of free parking. Again, we start about 9:30 in the morning, and would look forward to seeing you. But lots and lots and lots of things going on in the world. And just, you know, make hope gardening is a big part of your life. And that's what we're here to talk about. By the way, don't be dialing too quickly right now. All four lines were already taken by the time I went on the air. We're going to talk to Bill and Charlie and Janie and Joe. But you can come up right after Joe. Just hang on a couple of minutes and we'll have a line back open again for you. Anyway, I've got lots to talk about. But most important is what is on your mind today. So let's just get started with phone calls. Bill got in first. Good morning, Bill.
6: Me, Bob.
0: Hey, the early bird gets the first phone line, right?
6: And gets the work done faster.
0: There you go. What's going on today?
6: Hey, I, a friendly kind of a neighbor saw my effort to stop having so much grass and keep planting. I'm kind of wildscaping and pollinator friendly an area. I've talked to you a few different times about this, but one plant she dropped off and I've identified it. It's a Datura. I know about the toxicity, but I don't really have any pets or kids. If I'm correct with this, it's got the big white trumpet shaped flowers.
0: Right.
6: Did I get? So her plant, I stopped by after I figured out where these 2 1-gallon starts came from. I'm going to say 2 months ago.
0: Okay.
6: And I stopped by her house, and hers is in the ground, and it looks like it might get to 2 feet by 2 feet tall, but it's not in much of a sunny position. So when I was reading about where I should maybe try to locate it, I just wondered about your opinion with this, because it said a lot about 6-foot circle, because that plant will get massive. Is that correct, or am I not looking at the correct?
0: Yeah, I've never seen one that big. I would go for 3x3. I think 2x2 is a little small. maybe 2 feet tall, 3 feet across. It may recede, and that's what sometimes happens. And you end up with four or five plants in a, you know, in a relatively compact area. And in that case, it could certainly take up a little bit more room. But interesting plant. It's most years it's going to freeze the ground. I've not seen a year when it didn't come back. Sometimes it comes back from the base of the original plant, especially if you mulch it in the winter months. Other times it comes back from seed. But yeah, I pass one of them as I go, you know, to and from town on a regular basis out in the hill country, and I've never seen it bloom like it is this spring. Maybe because we've had so much rain, but that one, gosh, when we drove by it yesterday, probably had 15 flowers open on it. Normally it's you know, two or three flowers at a time, and I would put it in pretty bright sunlight. I don't think there's any such thing as too much sun for it. And it's a very interesting plant. As you mentioned, the seed pods especially are very toxic. In fact, golly, there's a name for it that has to do with cows going crazy when they eat too much of it. But it's, you know, again, it must not taste real good because I don't see anything in nature going after it. But I'd choose a sunny spot, at least at a minimum, you know, a full half day of sun. But I think you find the more sun it gets, the more blooms you will have. And this one that I go by is just out in, you know, absolutely full sun. It's just up the hill. It got a good soaking when the Guadalupe flooded here a few weeks ago. But fun plant, beautiful plant. Again, pretty easy to grow, and I think you'll welcome it into your garden. But give it, you know, but I'd say 3 feet wide, 2 feet tall, maybe occasionally if we have a really good growing season, 3 feet tall. If you were down at the coast or somewhere where they don't get as much freezing weather, yeah, I could see it getting maybe to 5 feet by 5 feet. But, you know, in this area, it's going to freeze back most winters. So I don't think you need to allow quite as much room. Your friend's probably reading out of a book than telling you from personal experience. And I'm telling you from experience.
6: Yeah, she never told me anything. I mean, I had to try to do some guesswork as to where it came from, because she's down the road quite a bit. And I was just kind of looking at some different resources. And, you know, the most thing. So I am putting in quite a bit more sun. It's going to get a good 6.5-7 hours guaranteed every day.
0: Yeah, you got a perfect place for it. Perfect place for it.
6: Yeah. Okay, and so my next thing is the blaze acanthus.
0: Uh-huh.
6: I took a bunch of cuttings off my original plant, kind of, I think it was in late June. And so now they're all 6 to 7 inches, well-rooted. Should I carry those through the fall, or as long as I can protect them from mowing, et cetera, put those in the ground?
0: Are they in bloom yet?
6: No. When they were younger, they tried, and I took the blooms off of them to get more bulk to them. But they were only 3 inches at that time. Mm-hmm. I just kind of nipped the blooms off and let them keep producing the root area. Because I really wanted a good root ball, because I thought I might put them in this fall.
0: Sure. If you do put them in this fall, mulch them very heavily, because they are going to freeze to the ground. They're going to freeze to the level of the mulch every winter. They always come back. In fact, I would consider them borderline invasive because they make so much seed. But on the other hand, they have such a long blooming season. I happen to have a gold one as well as that traditional orange red. But they, if they have a chance to bloom and produce seed before cold weather, I don't think there'll be any problem with it. What I would probably suggest, and how many of them do you have started?
6: Oh, geez, I think I probably have 10. I mean, cuttings, yes, they're in, pots, about 4-inch pots now. But I just bumped them up, not sure about what I wanted to do, because they had filled their starter pots.
0: If you've got 10 of them, why not plant 8 of them in the yard? hold two of them through the winter months just in case they don't get up and blooming and seeding size this fall. But again, that's going to be such a prolific plant for you that once it's established, you're never going to have to worry about it coming back.

0: I know about the spreading, and it'll be fine. I've got so much room out there because it's just, that coastal Bahia, nothing out there. So, okay, one last quick question. I am, in part of my effort, I'm putting grasses in, and I've got muleys, and I'm going to add switchgrasses, actually probably this morning or tomorrow eve or this evening, depends on how fast I can get to it. Do you have one more grass species that I should add out there? Again, this is a huge planting area, so I'm not trying to stuff things in a little urban suburban garden. I like the grasses.
1: Are there any of these areas that you want to have a grass partly shaded?
0: I have a couple of options that I could put grasses into partially shaded.
1: If you would like that, you need to put in inland sea oats.
0: Oh, I've got it. I didn't mention that one. I've had
1: Okay.
0: sea oats for decades. So I've spread those around into my super shady back there with Terps cap and some other great things.
1: I think you've got, did you mention side oats grandma? That's going to be another good one.
0: I didn't.
1: Lindheimer's Muley, that's another good native grass for you.
0: I've
1: Curly
0: got some of
1: Mesquite, I
0: those
1: love
0: already.
1: Curly Mesquite is another good one. That's a pretty grass, an unusual grass with kind of unusual foliage, but I'd strongly suggest some Curly Mesquite in your bed too.
0: I've got those names written, and I appreciate your time as usual. So pray for rain. Hope your meteorology genius on the water board is giving you positive info because we could use it.
1: Well, we sure can use it. And I appreciate the call this morning, Bill. You have a wonderful weekend. Charlie and Janie and Joe, hold on. I've got to put a quick break in here, and then you guys will be up. I get to talk to you about Rainbow Gardens. And once again, one of the two nurseries in San Antonio that I recommend to you wholeheartedly. Rainbow Garden started out as a backyard operation 50 years ago. Know the family that started it quite well. Today, two locations, both of them quite large, well-stocked, staffed by competent, qualified people. The bigger one out on Bandera Road, pretty well out to Bandera Road, and they're open 7 days, well, both locations open 7 days a week to serve you. And of course, well stocked this time of year with fall vegetables, with fall flowering perennials. A little early for the fall annuals, but they will have them. But Rainbow Gardens, gosh, again, they've been around for 50 years now and deservedly have grown into big major operations. The other location is on, one I actually visit more often, is on Thousand Oaks out. Oh gosh, just right north, convenient to all of North San Antonio. Again, the Bandera Road location, sort of on the west side of town. 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And once again, if you've got questions, take them. 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
3: Back to gardening here on a nice Saturday morning out there. And looks like next in line is going to be Charlie and then Janie and Joe. Good morning, Charlie.
4: Good morning, Bob.
3: Good morning, sir.
4: Before I forget, on your announcement for your training session this morning.
3: Yeah.
4: You didn't mention bring your own chair, so just a reminder to...
3: Oh, thank you for reminding me of that. Yeah, it's BYOC, bring your own chairs, and yeah, it's going to be a lot of fun. We're going to have another good one coming up 2 weeks after that actually going to have a guest presenter, probably one of the most knowledgeable men about trees in the area. Michael Nitwich is going to be with us 3 weeks from today. I'm sorry. Let's see. Today, yeah, 2 weeks from today. Next one is going to be Michael Nitwich, and it's going to be a good one as well. Today's, you know, kind of all about everything you need to be doing this time of year, so thanks for reminding me to tell everybody to bring your own chair, Charlie. I appreciate it.
4: You're welcome. Quick, my question's on the St. Augustine grass.
3: Uh-huh.
4: And, you know, I have some areas that could be cut, some that couldn't. Is there, and I know you've mentioned this before, the height of the grass, if, you know, during the heat and, mm-hmm. and no rain, should we keep it taller or shorter?
3: It'd be better, it's more water conservative to keep it taller. St. Augustine doesn't really care. You know, if somebody in your family is insisting that you keep it a little bit lower, a little bit neater, it's not going to hurt the grass. But if you want to be water conservative, which we should all be doing right now, and it seems kind of contradictory, but leaving your grass a little bit taller is going to actually reduce the water usage, and I don't know exactly why. Maybe it's because it shades the lower part of the grass, but I would be leaving it high. It's not going to get over, you know, probably 4 or 5 inches tall. So if you want a height, I'd say, you know, 4 inches as opposed to the 2 inches you might want to keep it spring and fall.
4: Okay, yeah. Leaving it taller was fine with me. That means I don't have to get out and do it.
3: I'm with you. I'm with you 100%. Of course, I have mostly weeds. I don't have much St. Augustine because I don't have much water. But given the option, yeah, I'm just as happy. Believe me, I can find plenty of other things. I was working till dark in the yard yesterday, and it's very satisfying, but, you know, it's still a lot of work.
4: Yes, sir. So, okay, yeah, that was it.
3: Charlie, appreciate the call. Hopefully look forward to seeing you after a while.
4: Right, take care. Bye-bye.
3: Yes, sir. Thank you. All right, next in line is Janie. Good morning, Janie.
5: Good morning, Bob.
3: Good morning.
5: Can I ask a question?
3: Of course.
5: Do you still come at 5:30 in the morning?
3: No, I start nowadays. They rearrange the schedule a little bit. I go 7 till 9 on Saturdays and then 8 until 11 on Sundays. And then I co-host with Dr. Kirby from 11 till 12. So I'm with you a few shorter hours on Saturdays, but a little bit longer on Sundays. So 7 to 9 Saturdays, 8 till 11 on Sundays.
5: And I was saying, what's going on? I said, I was ready to forget to call you, and I said, well, I'll wait a little longer, and sure enough, you showed up.
3: Hey, here I am, and how can I help you today?
5: Okay, I've got this carpet grass, and it's real beautiful, but mm-hmm. all of a sudden, I saw a yellow spot on it, so I let it go. Well, a couple of days later, it was time for me to water it, the yard, And all of a sudden, I noticed that yellow spot spread it. And I mean, it spread. So right away, I said, uh-oh, it's fungus. So I went to Phoenix and went and got me some coarse cornmeal.
3: Mm-hmm.
5: Now, I know you have said, get a gallon of water, and I don't remember how many cups of cornmeal do I put in the water, and do I leave it overnight, and then put it around the edges of that yellow spot.
3: Janie, if you want to put it on liquid, you can certainly do that, and you can put like about half a cup to a gallon of water, and then you soak it overnight. If you don't want to go to so much trouble, when you're in town, like you are, when you're not out in the country, are you?
5: No, but I'm still far away from Phoenix.
3: Yeah.
5: That's the only one that's real close to me.
3: Okay. You just sprinkle it out there. You don't have to go to the trouble of soaking it, unless you just want to soak it overnight, in which case I'd do about half a cup per gallon of water. But if you want to just go out there and take a couple of cups of cornmeal and just sprinkle it over the area and then just water on your regular schedule, that will work very well for fungus control. It's trees and things are where we really like, where we're trying to prevent oak wilt and things like that. That's where we really like to turn it into a liquid form. And if you want to put it on as a liquid, that's just fine. But on grass fungal problems, it works just as well to put it out dry. So you do whatever's convenient for Janie.
5: Okay. Is it better to put it on the edge of that fungus or put it all over?
3: If you've never had fungus before, chances are you're not going to have much. I'm surprised, really, that you have any. So I would do just like you're doing. I'd be vigilant and keeping an eye on your yard. If you think you have it showing up any other places, put it around. But if you've gone for years without it, you have one little problem spot show up, that doesn't justify to me going out and, you know, spending several dollars to treat your whole yard. Treat anywhere you think you might see it, anywhere you think it might be likely. But no, I'd rather see you putting out fertilizer, maybe dry molasses. I'd reserve your cornmeal for where you definitely have a problem.
5: Okay. I got another question. I used to have a lot of snails, a lot of it.
3: Uh-huh.
5: And then I would have a lot of butterflies. Then I used to have, at night, I could see this, I don't know what you call them, but you could see light. It would be sharpened light.
3: Mm-hmm.
5: I don't see that anymore. What's happening?
3: Well, a couple of different possibilities. We have been so wet, followed now by being so dry and hot. There's just not as many insects out there. The one you're talking about seeing at night is probably a little very beneficial creature called a lacewing. And their populations are just down, mainly because of the weather. Snails and that sort of thing, you may just have a bumper crop of toads out there. Snails and pill bugs and things like that, our common garden toad, they just do such a number. I mean, we went through the spring, we were seeing a lot more pill bugs than usual. And all of a sudden, this summer, the toads have showed up, and we just hardly ever see a pill bug anymore. So it's all good. Part of the reason is the weather. Other part of the reason is probably you've got some beneficial things out there, including some things as big as toads. I'm surprised you're not seeing them if you're out at night. You'll never see them during the day, but if you're out at night with a flashlight, I'm surprised how often I see them. And, boy, I'm seeing little guys the size of a quarter all the way up to toads that are, you know, probably 4 or 5 inches in diameter. And they're always welcome in the garden. There's absolutely no negatives about them. But they're another reason that you're not seeing as many insects.
5: Oh, not even frogs. I don't see no frogs either. Okay. All right, then. But you answered my main question. I've never had those fungus spread so fast like that.
3: Well, you get after it with the cornmeal and treat the area that's affected and maybe a foot around it, and you should get it under control very quickly.
5: Okay, I'm going to do like you said. I'm going to spread the cornmeal around it.
3: Perfect.
5: Thank you. very much for your help.
3: Always a pleasure. Thank you, Janie. Appreciate the call. And 7:30. Let me get a quick break in here. Then it'll be Joe, and then it'll be Paula. 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I just recommend very highly you get out and visit them, especially if you go into the Burney store. 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
3: All right, back to gardening and back to the phone lines. It's time to talk to Joe, then it will be Paula. Good morning, Joe.
9: Good morning, Bob. Good morning.
3: Good morning. Good morning, sir.
9: Hey, I have a question for you. I missed your seminar last week, and I really wanted to attend that, but I had other commitments. Nevertheless, what was the verdict on the greenhouses? Was there one that you guys over another size-wise materials.

0: You know, so many people have asked, so many people say, you know, we really enjoyed it, but still have questions. I think we're going to repeat it sometime this fall. In fact, I'm going to ask the folks who come over this morning how many of them are interested in coming again. So I planned at this time, I think I'll probably do another one this fall on everything you need to know about building greenhouses and garden rooms and things like that. If you're wanting someone to build one for you in this area, I recommend a company called Greenhouses Etc. The gentleman who owns it is named Tommy Muth. He's been building greenhouses for probably 40 years, and he has sort of a prefab metal greenhouse that he can that he builds to a number of different sizes. If you just need to buy materials like the quality Lexan, which is what I recommend for, you know, covering them. Tommy's, again, the best guy. I'll send you a little further away to get shade cloth and things. But if you're looking for somebody to build it for you, greenhouses, et cetera, are the folks that I recommend. One thing, we, of course, in converting our former nursery, Shades of Green, into a public garden, Shades of Green Legacy Garden, we have taken down several greenhouses, and we've got a good deal of gently used material that we're selling for about a third of what it would cost new. So if you want to call, if you come to any of our other seminars or I don't have it in front of me. I believe our email is shadesofgreenlegacy.com. If not, it's shadesgreenlegacygarden.com. Try those two. And a gentleman that works with us named Austin is the one that you would be talking to. And Austin's here most days, at least the middle of the day, and he's the one you want to get with about whatever materials you might need. But we do have a good deal of the Lexan that still is in real good shape, along with the only lumber to use, in my opinion, is the EcoVantage, what we call thermally treated water that doesn't rot. I'm not going to take time here on the air right now to tell you everything I was teaching people about cooling and heating and things like that, but I'll let you know when. But I think we'll definitely do a second seminar, probably either in October or early November, because just kind of by popular demand, people are asking for more on that subject.
1: Absolutely. Well, thank you so much for that information. You have a wonderful weekend.
0: Well, I appreciate it, Joe, and I'll look forward to seeing you and helping you. And let me check the time here. Yeah, let's go ahead and talk to Paula. Good morning, Paula.
2: Hi, Bob.
0: Good morning.
2: I have a neighbor that has hackberry trees, and the birds bring their berries over and sit on the fence and leave in my yard.
0: I know your pain, so to speak. Yep.
2: Yeah, I've got a lot of seedlings, and if I cut them off, they just come back. I put them in weed cloth, and they come through the weed cloth. And is there something I can spray on them to kill them?
0: Nothing. Are you here in town, and do you have other plants in the area, trees and things?
2: Yes, I've got probably $2,000 or $3,000 sago palm. Ryan.
0: Yeah. Unfortunately, there's no spray that is safe to use against them. And like you say, you cut them off, they come back. You cut them off, they come back. If you want something that you can do one time that will eliminate them, you do what's called girdling them. You take, you know, come a couple of inches up off the ground, and then for maybe 6-8 inches of the trunk, you peel the bark off. I mean, you take a knife, a machete, whatever, and you take all the bark off all the way around, cut it down to the heartwood, so to speak, what we call the xylem tissue. And then just forget about it for a year, because what you've done when you peel the bark off and that layer that's right underneath the bark, which is called the cambium, or the phloem and then the cambium. But what happens, that's the area of tissue that carries the nutrients that are manufactured in the leaves through photosynthesis down to the roots of the plant. When you girdle a hardwood

0: country, whether it's whether it's an elm or a hackberry or a mesquite or whatever. You're cutting off the supply of nutrients from the leaves to the roots. The trees sit there and look beautiful for up to a year. They look like nothing's happened because they're still just happy as can be. The roots pushing the water up to the top of the tree, and it's growing and causing you all kinds of grief. And then all of a sudden it just folds up and dies when the roots use up their supply, their source of nutrients. This is how the early people that settled this country cleared their land. They girdle the trees, leave for a year, and then come back, take the dead trees out. And, you know, that's where our original farmland and cropland and things came from. So girdling works, but it takes a year for it to happen. But all of the things that the sprays and things like that, I mean, you can spray them with vinegar and orange oil. That'll knock all the leaves off, but they're going to come back again. When we get back into a rainy period, every time we get a good rain, I go through and just physically rip out everything I can pull out by the roots. And the little ones, it's not going to happen now because the soil's so blasted hard from being so dry for the past month now. But when we do get rain, go through and pull everything you can out by the roots. And ones up to, you know, a foot 18 inches tall, you can normally do that, and that will eliminate them. But the bigger one, the only safe one-time way to kill them is girdle them, and you're then going to have to put up with looking at them. You can't cut them back because you defeat the purpose of girdling when you take the top off. You want that tree to think it's doing fine, and it's going to be a thorn in your side for the next year, and then all of a sudden it's going to fold up and die and never come back.
1: Okay. Make sure I understood you correctly. Dig down about 6 or 8 inches.
0: No. You don't need to dig down at all. About 2 or 3 inches up from the soil, and then for the next 6 or 8 inches of the trunk, that's where you'll peel all the bark off. No digging necessary at all.
1: Okay, 2 to 3 inches above the ground.
0: Yep. And then take like an 8-inch section of the trunk.
1: Okay.
0: And peel the bark off all the way down to that white wood that makes the center core of the nuisance tree.
1: Okay. Okay, so I take about 8 inches of the bark off.
0: Yes, ma'am, all the way around, 100% of the way around. Some people kill their trees unintentionally with weed eaters and things like that, taking the bark off. But in this case, you want to be very deliberate about it.
1: Okay. Okay, great. Hope it works.
0: Oh, it will work. It will work, but it's just you'll get impatient with it before it does because it's going to look like nothing's wrong. And as far as the trees, in whatever thought processes it has, all of its chemical signals are saying, hey, we're just fine. But the roots are using up their nutrients without getting any more. And when they've used up the stored nutrients, the tree just folds up and dies overnight.
1: Okay, great. It's first time on your new show, and I got good advice again.
0: Well, I'm always here to help you again. We're on 7 to 9 Sundays. I've been this way for several months now, but 7 to 9 on Saturdays. And then tomorrow, the show's same time as usual, 8 to 11, followed by Your Pet's Health with Dr. Dan Kirby.
1: Okay. Thanks a lot.
0: You're sure welcome, Paula. Thank you. And let's see here. Let's go ahead and take one more call before we take our next break, and that would be Steve. Good morning, Steve.
2: Good morning, Bob.
0: Good morning, sir.
2: I live in the DFW area. And,
0: very good. I used to, too.
2: What is the best St. Augustine grass for shade tolerance?
0: It's going to be either palmetto or one called Delmar, D-E-L-M-A-R. Both of those should be plenty cold hardy, in Dallas-Fort Worth area. But Palmetto and Delmar are your two most shade-tolerant St. Augustines. They're also pretty grasses. Both of them are beautiful.
2: The soil is very – I have a lot of clay and hard soil. How can I prep that for the grass?
0: Basically, you just want to either, you know, burn away with vinegar and orange oil, or scrape away the whatever grass is there. You want bare soil exposed so that when you put down your new sod, it's in direct contact with the soil, not sitting on top of leaves or grass or anything else. So basically just, you know, clear the area. If you want to put down a little dry molasses to soften it, if you want to put down a little good organic fertilizer, Medina, Maestro Grow, Nature's Creation, whichever one, I think it's good to put down a little fertilizer before you put your grass on top of it. A lot of people want to put down the grass and then go back and fertilize, and there's nothing wrong with that. But when you're using organic products, they don't burn. So I believe in putting down a little bit of fertilizer before you lay your grass. When you put your grass down, the most important thing that gets done is it gets rolled. If you're putting it down yourself, go out and rent a water-fillable roller. If you're dealing with someone else installing the grass, it's a lot less work. But be absolutely certain that they do roll that grass with a heavy roller, because you're not trying to level it out. You're trying to get the grass pressed very tightly to the soil underneath it. I wouldn't put it out in the dead of winter. I don't think I put it out December, January, but September, October would be good months for planting grass.
2: Okay, and should the ground be kind of wet, or so it'll meet the soil better?
0: I would water after you put it down. I don't want to see you out there in mud, that old sticky black mud. I know exactly what Dallas-Fort Worth soil looks like, but as soon as you have laid the grass, water it very thoroughly. You'll probably be watering daily for the first couple of weeks. Then you'll cut back to every 2 or 3 days. You know, after it's been in for a month, it should be well rooted, and you can treat it like a mature lawn. But at first, you'll probably be watering every day, every other day, depending on the weather. But no, I'd put the grass down dry and water afterwards, because you don't want to be, you know, you'll make it very uneven, and you'll be getting very frustrated fighting the mud. So put it down dry, but water immediately afterwards.
2: Okay. What about putting compost down a couple of weeks before I plant the grass?
0: No, absolutely not. Compost generates a lot of carbon dioxide, and you don't want carbon dioxide around the roots. You want oxygen around the developing roots. A month after you put the grass down, compost would be the best thing you could possibly do. But if you say it's going to be 2 or 3 months before I get around to doing this, sure, do your compost today. But that compost should be pretty well broken down, because once again, you don't want it still decomposing. You don't want it producing lots of carbon dioxide. That's very counterproductive to getting a good root system down. So save it until the grass has some roots down, then follow it up with a good compost.
2: Okay. All right. Thank you, sir.
0: You are certainly welcome. Thanks for the call this morning. Appreciate it. All right. Again, I've got some open lines. Grab one if you like, 210-599-5555. Looks like I get to talk to you about tanks a lot. And that's, again, one of those companies I love talking about, because I've known them for years, and they're simply the best in the business is what they do, and that is providing liquid storage. You're looking for a tank? You know, they've got the rigid tanks up to several thousand gallons in size. Looking for a super big tank, or looking if you have a place where it's really hard to get in with a truck to deliver a big tank? Then you want to look at the tanks they carry from Australia called Pioneer. They're well engineered, you know, pretty much count on lasting 50 years at least, but they are a tank that is in effect assembled on site with a good galvalum frame and then a multi-layer liner inside. That tank can come up to 500,000 gallons, and unless you're the manager of a small city, you're not going to need a tank that big. But tanks a lot, well, they've got what you need when you need it. They've got the expertise. They can do all the installation, or if it's a rigid tank that you have the equipment to move, just pick it up and do it yourself. Tank Slot is open Monday through Friday to serve you. They're also up in the Burney area. Get on Main Street and head north. You kind of feel like you're leaving Burney behind. You pass Highway Department out there on the left-hand side. You'll see a lot with many, many tanks. That's Tanks a Lot. Once again, open Monday through Friday to serve you. They deliver, they install. If you are interested in setting up a rainwater catchment system,

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0: All right, back to gardening, and like I said, I've got some open lines for the first time in the show. So if you were getting a busy signal early on, give me a call. We've got just a little over an hour left in the show. You know the number, 210-599-5555. Right now, I'm going to say good morning to Dan. Good morning, Dan.
4: Good morning, Bob. How are you?
0: Good morning, sir. Off to a good start. Beautiful morning. I tell you what, I hope I'm through with all my work by the time it gets really hot, though, because this is our hottest stretch of weather so far this summer, and looks like the next week or 10 days, not going to get much break from the heat, but the mornings and evenings today just keep getting prettier all the time. I'm loving the mornings like this.
4: I'm going to be going out here in a few minutes and watering my garden, too.
0: Very good.
4: I have a question about tomatoes.
0: Okay.
4: This last year, I planted the Sweet 100s.
0: Uh-huh.
4: And I've had them before, and they've done wonderful. But this year, they only got to the size of a pea and matured. I don't know what I've done. I've done everything, like the cow manure, the molasses granules, the phosphate. I don't know what happened this year with the plants I got from the greenhouses here in San Antonio.
0: I would tell you, don't beat yourself up too badly, because a lot of that has been the kind of weird weather we had. We had a period of regular rains and a lot of clouds, and then it got very hot and very dry. That's why I would always tell you to plant, multiple varieties. We were sort of the same way. The Sweet 100 was very disappointing. The Sun Gold, on the other hand, still picking Sun Gold from the original plants and put some more in, that'll continue to produce through the fall. So, again, don't beat yourself up. I think you're looking at just, it's been an unusual summer weather-wise, and it's why I always recommend some diversity, because you're going to have a year that your old favorites kind of let you down, but there are always going to be some others to plant out there. I would not have any hesitation to tell you, but you need to get them in immediately for fall planting. Planting the smaller fruited variety, yeah, I think you're still fine. Bigger fruited tomatoes, man, we're right on the end of the fall planting season, because the large fruited varieties are going to stop setting fruit when it cools off. But cherries should go right on producing up until we actually get to freezing weather. So plant plant some more, but diversify. Maybe put in some Juliettes. The Juliettes have done fairly well this year. Again, if you like a yellow tomato, Sun Gold. There were times that we were picking 30 and 40 tomatoes a day off of two plants. It's slowed down a little bit because the spring plants are fading, even though there's still a few coming on, but our fall plants are already 4 to 5 feet tall and starting to bloom. So, it's just, as you can probably tell, it's one of my favorite tomatoes and one of the most consistent producers. But I'm also going to always plant, you know, a few others along with it just in case, Sun Gold has a bad year.
4: Sun Gold did wonderful this year.
0: Yeah. Yeah,
4: I was great. I tried it for the first time this year, but all my cherry tomatoes, no. The sweet 100s, no. My banana peppers are doing great. My jalapenos are doing great. The bell peppers are doing great. But the tomatoes this year, I was just not very happy with what I got. I don't know if it's from the greenhouses or if it's just
0: the weather. I think it's just weather. We, you know, this was kind of an unusual summer. It's hard to remember the last time we got 9 inches of rain in a 3-day period, following a long, long drought. And just as soon as the rains came, it's turned off to be very hot and very dry. And, you know, it's, I truly think your biggest problem with the Sweet 100s is almost certainly, weather related. There's always a possibility that somebody along the way mixed up the plants, mixed up the seed. There are other little tomatoes that's as big as they get. So it's possible that somebody switched up some tags and you got some of the little true miniatures in there as well. But our experience was a little disappointing with the Sweet 100s as well. I can't say they were... they weren't as big as usual, but they weren't as prolific as usual either. So I think you're probably looking at weather as the primary cause of that problem.
4: I've been here for more than 50 years in San Antonio. I've listened to your program. I love it. I appreciate you very much.
0: You're very kind, and I do appreciate it. And so enjoy your Sun Gold in the meantime. Okay. And if you're planting for fall, go ahead and plant some more. Again, I think you're looking at a weather anomaly, and I don't think there's anything wrong with your technique. You obviously know what you're doing.
4: All right. Thank you, Bob.
0: You are sure welcome, Dan. Appreciate the call this morning. And I think we've still got time to get Richard in here before the news break. Good morning, Richard.
5: Hey, Bob. Question for you. I planted
0: yes, sir.
5: A container called an earth box. And what I did was put some Sweet 100s in the previous soil that I had pulled up my previous plants from after taking out the roots and adding extra soil.
0: Right.
5: Is that acceptable, or should I have dumped the soil and started with brand new potting mix?
0: Absolutely not. Only person that advises you to do that is somebody that wants to sell you soil. You know, the soil, granted, the soils that we, you know, when we're building up or growing in containers, we're putting in a synthetically made and blended soil. But, you know, good old garden soil's already a few hundred years old or maybe a few thousand years old. And there is absolutely no reason to replace it or, for that matter, unless it's just settled and you need to add a little bit more to it, absolutely not. Now, if you wound up getting soil contaminated with picloram or something like that, we might be talking about replacing it. But the only thing that's going to change, and it's not going to change, if you stay organic, your soil is just going to get better and better year after year without you doing anything. People that are still using the synthetic fertilizers, they're burning the organic material out of the soil, and they're going to need to replace it by adding additional compost and blending it in. But your soil, where you're staying on a good organic program, is going to get better and better and better. No reason to even think about discarding it.
5: Thank you much.
0: You are sure welcome. Anything else I can tell you? I guess one other thing I would say is where you're growing, and you know, I've grown tomatoes and things in the same area for many, many years with no problems at all. If you ever have a problem with early blight, or, you know, heaven forbid, you get a little bit of the you know, this virus disease called curly top that they sometimes get. I'd add a little bit of, well, I add some cornmeal anyway before I plant. But you may want to, add a few other things. And I would always, as you dig the holes, put that layer of rock phosphate on the bottom of the hole. But throwing that soil out, nah, that's just a waste of good soil materials. Don't even think about it. I appreciate your call. And now we're down just about 30 seconds before news time, so I won't take another call beforehand. But go ahead and grab a line if you'd like. We'll be back in about 6 or 7 minutes to get in the news break here. But absolutely no reason at all to replace soil like we were just talking about. Seminar this morning is all about all the things for late summer. Free of charge, 9:30. Bring your own chair here at the Old Shades of Green location. Michael Nitwich is going to be here 2 weeks from now telling us all about trees. This is his KTSA San Antonio, Texas.
6: From ABC News, I'm Brian Clark. The tariff seesaw continued on Friday as President Trump said that he would waive tariffs on beef imports for 90 days, and that beef will be sold 25% below market prices. The move's intended to help consumers, but American cattle ranchers and some Republicans blasting the decision. Ethan Lane's the head lobbyist at the National Cattlemen's Beef Association.
7: This feels very much like the heavy hand of government coming into their marketplace yet again in an effort to, you know, placate consumers or try to, arbitrarily lower beef prices.
6: Then at midnight, new 50% tariffs went into effect on $20 billion worth of goods from Canada. That's after the U.S. and Canada were unable to agree to a trade deal, says ABC's Stephen Portnoy.
8: Mark Carney, Canada's prime minister, now vows to retaliate and match the new U.S. tariffs dollar for dollar. For the moment, there are no new talks scheduled. This is not how President Trump expected it would go. Earlier this week, he announced a pause on these tariffs to allow for a final round of talks. And as late as yesterday afternoon, he was telling reporters he thought a deal had pretty much been reached.
6: Chief Justice John Roberts allowed construction to continue on President Trump's White House ballroom, staying an appeals court order that had halted construction. There are over 30,000 customers in northwest Indiana entering their second week of no power following heavy storms and flooding that killed at least 8 people in the state. ABC meteorologist Samara Theodore says there could be severe weather today in other areas of the Midwest, especially Ohio.
9: From Somerset to Maysville to Charleston, up to Columbus, into Cleveland, over to Erie and down into Pittsburgh. You will have a level 2 out of 5 when it comes to severe weather. What does this mean? You could see damaging wind, large hail, and there could be some spotty flooding.
6: TikTok reached a $400 million lawsuit with the Justice Department to resolve a 2024 suit alleging it violated federal privacy law. 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
0: And there are two lines open. Excuse me, so grab one of them. Before we go there, though, I want to tell you a couple of things about Rhonda's Nature's Way. Number one, you know I love Rhonda's Nature's Way. It's where I go for the supplements to keep my immune system strong, to keep me healthy. It's where I go for the electrolyte solutions that I need to be able to work safely out in this heat we're having. It's a place I'll go for good advice about natural products. I love Rhonda's Nature's Way. A couple of things. Now, August is Rhonda's birthday month, and if you go in and say happy birthday, you get 10% off all of your purchases, and it's just, I don't know, I love Rhonda's Nature's Way. She's located out, and her shop is located in the shopping center at the corner of I-10 and Callahan, kind of across the parking lot from Sprouts. I'm sorry to report she did have a death in the family recently, so I would call before you go out. I'm not sure if she's going to be open every day like she was. She's always open every day except Sundays. I'm not sure she's going to be able to maintain that schedule in the immediate future. So give a call before you head out to Rhonda's Nature's Way. But once again, when you do, celebrating her birthday month this month, and just say happy birthday, get 10% off, and be doing some partying out there as well. I'll keep you posted as I know more, but my source for all those things that help me maintain my good health, you got it, Rhonda's Nature's Way. All right, back to the phone line. Cynthia and Mark are going to be my next two callers. Cynthia's up first. Good morning.
3: Good morning. Good morning, Bob. I have more soil questions. I have a
0: That's a good topic for the morning.
3: I have a new garden bed, and it's got really crappy soil, just dirt and rock.
0: Mm-hmm. Oh, you've got a good starting point. We just need to add a bunch of organic material now.
3: Okay, so there's my question. Where do I start? You just said don't put a bunch of compost down at the bottom, so is it just some soil I need to put?
0: Blended into your existing soil, compost is incredible. Pure compost, you don't want to put it underneath the root systems of your plants, because pure compost is still generating you know, a lot of carbon dioxide. But if you're planning to till or blend your soil in, it's sort of the instant way to get good compost into the soil, and that's fine to do. You just don't want to put a solid layer of it underneath your plants. The way that you improve the soil that you have, other things that you can add to the surface, if you're just working from the top down and not trying to mix it in, molasses, either in the liquid form or the dry form, is going to be one of the very best things you can ever use, because it stimulates the microbial activity, which is what builds your soil. If you're going to use liquid molasses, I put 2 or 3 tablespoons per gallon and just saturate that soil over and over again. Do it, you know, once every couple of weeks for, well, do it forever if you want to. If you want to use dry molasses, it's dollar for dollar, a little more expensive, but it's also easier to put out because there's no mixing and no spraying or anything like that. You're just out there with a good dry material, then you're scattering it around by hand. But there's nothing that will build soil faster than molasses. So anyway, it's I just would highly recommend that to you. Give it a little time, and your soil will naturally improve.
3: Okay, so the base right now is pretty rocky underneath, and it's got just kind of that powdery, really light dirt. So I would put the molasses on first and then the compost. And okay. And then what about planters that have old soil and it's really dry and won't absorb any water? How do I, and I can't, they're really big planters, so I really can't dump it out and start over.
0: I'm sorry, I was distracted here for a second. Ask me the question one more time.
3: I have really big planters with soil and plants, but the dirt is not absorbing the water. It's just going out the side.
0: Put some good mulch on the surface of the soil and add the dry molasses there. And if you want to add a liquid product, something like what Medina calls soil activator, that is probably the best thing you can use over time to improve the soil. But some dry molasses will give you some almost immediate results. But I like, you know, anytime adding some soil activator, you just dilute it in water and just use it whenever you think about it. That improves the soil and just keeps the soil getting better and better and better.
3: Okay, so mulch and molasses. Got it.
0: Yeah.
3: Okay, that's all I had.
0: Well, good questions all, and I appreciate the call this morning. Get out and have a great weekend. And let me take one more call before I take a break, and that would be Mark. Good morning, Mark.
4: Hey, good morning, Bob.
0: Good morning, sir.
4: I have a question. I have some about 18-inch square pots that are in, I guess, mostly sun, and I was wondering, is that something you could plant some lantanas in, like, I
0: sure.
4: think you mentioned they have some small mounding lantanas now.
0: There are lots and lots of good lantanas out there. They're trailing lantanas, again, there's some new varieties, but we've had those. There's some new colors in the more mounding types, even the upright types. Just if you've got a really sunny place, they're great. But as you obviously know, you want to put them in a big pot. You don't want to put them in a small pot. I would consider 18 inches probably a minimum size. If you go up to 20 to 24 inches, it'd be even better.
4: Okay, so they don't really make any, I guess,
0: just the smaller the pot, the more often you're going to have to water. And it's no fun being a slave to having to water things 3 times a day. So the bigger the pot you get, the less frequently you'll have to water, the easier your maintenance will be.
4: Okay. And then if I decided to go with a grass, maybe, that would sort of same type, full, mostly sun, is there any grass you would recommend if I decided to try that?
0: A grassy looking plant. There's an absolutely beautiful kind of newcomer on the scene as far as ornamental varieties, but this material called Carex, C-A-R-E-X, looks like a grass. There's a variegated form.

0: things like that. You can plant toward the center of a pot and then maybe plant some trailing lantana around it or something like that. Can make a pretty combination.
1: Okay. Well, I appreciate that, Bob.
0: You are certainly welcome. I appreciate the call this morning. You call me anytime I get Mark. I sure do appreciate it. Thank you, sir. All right. Need to get a break in here while you dial 210-599-5555. I get to talk to you. Well, tell you what. Let me tell you one more thing about Rhonda that I forgot to mention. Rhonda is in the market for some part-time help. If you would like to learn from the best while you're earning some money, next time you buy Rhonda's Nature's Way, ask for an application. She would love to add to her staff out there. Right now, the main client friend that I want to talk about is Southwest Metal Roofing Systems, and I was talking to Danny Bowes, owner, earlier this week. 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And if you're looking, it's a good material. 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
0: All right, back to gardening, and let's get straight back to the phone lines. It's going to be Sarah and Kathleen and Don. Sarah is first in line. Good morning, Sarah.
11: Yeah, good morning, Bob.
0: Good morning.
11: About a week and a half ago or 2 weeks ago, you told me the Mexican buckeye seeds. Mm-hmm.
0: Right.
11: I put it in a pot, and I put a screen on top of it, and it's about 2 inches tall now. So what is the best thing to do? Should I just let it

0: grow how tall before I put it in the ground? And I guess I might set the screen because it's.
1: Well, I think now that the plant has started, as long as you're not in an area that you have deer and things like that, I don't think the squirrels or the possums or the things that like to eat the seeds when they're out in nature, I don't think you're going to have any problem now that your seeds are sprouted and growing. You want to let it develop a pretty good root system before you put in the ground. It's gonna, I'd give it at least another month. And then what I would suggest you do is take the pot, tilt it up, and very gently, tap it and slide the root ball down. Once you can see that roots have pretty much filled the pot out, once you have roots coming to the soil surface, then it can certainly go in the ground. But I'd want to get a little bit more of a root system on it. Time-wise, probably going to be 6 months that you'll be looking at.
0: Okay, and how about during the winter? Should I bring it inside?
1: Only if we have a prolonged cold spell where the root ball is likely to freeze solid and stay frozen. The Mexican buckeye is, totally hardy in nature. But any plant, when you raise it up above ground level in a pot, then you have to worry about protecting root system. But that doesn't happen very often in here. So unless we're going to have a prolonged spell of weather below freezing, don't worry about it. They're cold hardy, good little plants.
0: Okay, great. I was just so excited when it started coming up.
1: I told you it was easy. I can't think of an easier seed to germinate and grow. Every time I plant a Mexican buckeye, it seems like it's just 100% success. So I'm glad you had the same.
0: Yes, and I wanted to ask you about the is it a nacho orchid tree?
1: Anacacho orchid.
0: Should I fertilize that? I know it doesn't
1: Oh
0: really
1: yeah.
0: like water. I
1: Yeah,
0: do
1: it's
0: fertilize.
1: it yeah, treat it like you would any other shrub you really liked. Anacacho orchid is a good hardy plant that will grow, without a lot of attention from you. But if you want it to grow well and bloom profusely, treat it, give it some tender loving care.
0: Okay, well, it hasn't bloomed yet, and it's probably about maybe 5 feet tall. Is that unusual or?
1: It's, many times, especially, did you buy this as a plant or is it one that you grew from seed?
0: A neighbor gave it to me.
1: Okay. The neighbor probably had started it from seed, and a plant has to go through a maturing process. It's not a matter of size. It's a matter of the plant becoming, as it were, the sexually mature. It has to reach a certain degree of physical maturity, before it can flower, make seed, and reproduce itself, so to speak. So, some plants, they bloom the first year. Other plants, it can take. I always think about orchids because I've grown orchids for a lot of years. But there are orchid varieties that it takes 6 or 8 years before the plant, is mature enough to make flowers. So I think you just got an immature plant, and you're just going to have to wait for it to grow up, and then you'll have flowers every year.
0: Oh, that's great. The top branch kind of leans to the right, and I know you said don't, support it with a stick or anything, so I'm just letting it blow in the wind. It just kind of leans to the right. Is there any way to get it to grow straight?
1: Turn it, and these are still in pots, right? Or is this in the ground now?
0: In the ground.
1: It's a natural thing. Normally, a plant will bend toward the sun, because the sunlight breaks down the hormone that makes cells stretch. And if it's hitting the plant primarily from one side, the side toward the sun, the side of the plant toward the sun is just not going to be growing as fast as the back side. So it's naturally going to bend that way a bit. Over time, as it gets up to where it's hitting big enough that it's hitting some from all sides, it will straighten to some extent. And But if it's leaning, if you just want to

0: prop it up or something, I guess you can. But over time, if it's getting sunlight from all sides, it will straighten. I look sitting out the back window here of our shades green, the nursery for our old location and what we're turning into the legacy garden. I'm looking at a pecan tree that looks perfectly straight. But years ago, it was growing at a reasonable, a substantial, probably a 30-degree angle. But over time, things, if they get good sunlight from all sides, it will straighten to at least some extent.
1: Okay, that sounds great, Bob. Thank you. I appreciate
0: it. You're certainly welcome, and I certainly appreciate the call. And we'll take one more call before we take a break here, and that would be Kathleen. Good morning, Kathleen.
2: Yes. Hi there again.
0: Hello again. Yes, ma'am.
2: I'll try to be brief. Well, there's no such thing as brief. Okay. Would you mind kindly, over the years, I've picked up a whole lot of tips. And the one, remind me why I am collecting old wet coffee grinds. Why is that a great idea? And what plants love that?
0: Well, I kind of have to back up. We used to think there was no such thing as too many coffee grounds. They're great organic material. We work them into the soil just to increase the organic material and loosen the soil. With a little bit more time and research, it turns out that if there's still very much caffeine in the coffee grounds, it tends to stunt the growth of plants. Just like, people, I know growing up, I would hear from my parents, oh, don't drink too much coffee, it'll stunt your growth. It turns out that overuse of coffee grounds can actually have a little bit of a detrimental effect, that it will, can cause them to just not quite grow as quickly. So all things in moderation. I think coffee grounds can be blended into the soil as a way of increasing the organic material in the soil, just not too many. I think coffee grounds can be used as a mulch on the surface. Once again, half an inch of coffee grounds wouldn't cause any problem at all. 3 or 4 inches might be a little too much, and you might get a little bit of that stunning effect. So coffee grounds are still a good source of organic material. You just don't want to overdo it. Does that make sense?
2: Yes, it does, of course. Everything in moderation, of course.
0: All things
2: in
0: moderation.
2: Yeah,
0: that's one of my rules of life, is all things in moderation,
2: well,
0: but it certainly goes
2: God
0: for coffee
2: said
0: grounds.
2: It first.
0: Yeah.
2: The other question is, you've been talking a lot about the molasses, dry or liquid, and I am in the process of supporting sod that was put down 2 months ago, and it's doing 80% good. I have put down a layer of wet compost and fertilizer and whatever water can come its way. I'm going to throw the coffee grinds into everything that I throw out on the dirt. Now, the molasses, you said, is one wet or dry, is one better than the other?
0: No.
2: When you're talking sod?
0: No. It's and dry molasses is not crystalline molasses. It's molasses that's been soaked into ground up corn cobs or cane or something like that. The only reason it's done that way is just to make it easier to distribute. A lot of people don't want to have to, mix and pour. In the case of applying to a large area, trying to spray it around, it's just easier to put it on dry. But dry molasses is just a convenience, is all it is.
2: Okay. So if I am putting it on specific locations and I can pour it on, then I will do that.
0: That works just as well. And for the amount of molasses you get, liquid is a little bit cheaper. And again, farmers and ranchers, we recommend a rate of like 5 gallons per acre of land. But you're getting the same molasses either way. What molasses does, it's a very strong microbial stimulus, especially of bacteria, and they are what change the structure of the soil. They are what makes your soil looser, makes it more often, helps it absorb water better. You're just improving what we call the tilth of the soil when you're using molasses.
2: Okay, so per gallon, how much liquid?
0: Two tablespoons.
2: Of molasses.
0: About two tablespoons. Okay. And it can be used as a foliar spray on your plants as well. It's not full of nitrogen or anything. Sometimes they add a little urea to it, which adds a little bit of fertilizer material, so to speak. But it can be used as a foliar spray on your plants. It toughens the leaves. I personally like a mixture of liquid seaweed and molasses, and makes your plants more cold hardy. So just a lot of different uses for it. You can apply it directly to the soil. You can mix a little in with your fertilizer if you're applying a liquid product, or like I say, if you want to use it as a foliar spray, again, about 2 tablespoons per gallon will be a great mix for you.
2: Is there any such thing as too much of a good thing? If I add this liquid molasses to the has to grow plant and to compost and mix it all up together and say, here comes the grass, is this one step too far?
0: I don't think so. It's hard to imagine. Like we were just saying, pretty much all things in moderation. It gets expensive and it gets wasteful if you're using more than you really need to. But as far as a physical detriment, I guess the best way to put it is molasses doesn't have any ingredients that are directly used by plants. It is directly used by the microbes in the soil. And I guess in the compost pile, and this is not going to happen in a home compost situation, but the big guys out there, Geosource, and, you know, I always remember back when Malcolm Beck ran Gardenville, if you get your compost too hot and you're building your piles 10 to 15 feet tall, it can self-combust. You can have Wow. spontaneous combustion and it can catch on fire. Nobody's going to have a 15-foot pile compost pile at home. So, it would be something that it would be hard to overdo. Using more than you need to would be wasteful but not harmful, I guess is the best way I would put it.
2: Well, I found out the hard way that I was putting in too much. I believe it was the food. I added garret juice to grow plant that has to grow. And these were for potted plants. I thought I was doing really good feeding these guys, and they promptly died. I think they choked to death.
0: Well, again, I don't think you'll ever have that problem with molasses, but you learned a valuable lesson, and that is all things in moderation.
2: Yeah, and grass is, of course, a much broader surface, so yes. Yeah. Potted plants, not so much.
0: Yeah.
2: Well, thank you. The other question, is there a schedule of your seminars anywhere? Is it on the website?
0: It is on our Shades of Green Legacy Garden website. Okay. We post it on the door. We post it, my partner Roberta is far more capable about I am than that. It is posted on Facebook and Instagram both as well. Today's seminar is Late Summer Chores, everything you wanted to know about mulching and composting and what to do as fertilizer, feeding and watering and all that sort of stuff. Next seminar, which is 2 weeks from now, is Michael Nitt, which is probably one of the greatest arborists that we've had in this area in a long time. And Michael's going to be here talking about trees, about, you know, variety selection, planting, basic care. Beyond that, we have not put things on the calendar. I was saying earlier, I think we're going to repeat our seminar on greenhouse and garden room building. I'm thinking about doing a seminar just on orchids. So many people ask about orchids, but again, this is something to, you know, kind of by popular demand. So if you have a topic you would like us to consider, let us know. We haven't looked far enough into the future to post a long range schedule. We just started this a couple of months ago, and the response has been absolutely gratifying, almost overwhelming. We had over 50 people at our last seminar, which we just absolutely love, but we're not quite organized enough yet to have a long-term schedule yet. We will.
2: Well, I have a feeling you're going to be overwhelmed as time goes by because everybody is missing coming into Shades of Green.
0: Well, and the other thing we're finding, you know, people were telling us that some of the products that we handle, like our Color Essentials fertilizer, our Landscape Essentials fertilizer, they

0: So we are offering those. We brought in a reasonable supply of mulch and compost and bagged goods that we don't have to water and all that we do make available on seminar weekends. So again, we're still learning as we go, and some things that we didn't realize what their popularity would be have turned out rather well. So yeah, we're happy. Only time we can very definitely say we're open is from 9 till noon on seminar Saturdays, but then we're happy. And we've still got pots and things left from when we closed the retail portion of the business. So drop by, even if you're not completely interested in the seminar topic. On seminar Saturdays, we're here to help you lots of different ways.
1: Well, I was there during your closing weeks, and it was a sad goodbye. I did
0: Well,
1: go
0: and
1: and
0: for
1: purchase,
0: us
1: and I,
0: as
1: yeah.
0: well. 45 years, we make friendships that, it's just hard to not see all the people that we've known and loved for all the years. So Roberta and I
1: Right.
0: are, going through some withdrawal ourselves, and it's turned out to be a lot of work fundraising and everything to get our legacy garden going. When we have that going, we will have, well, it's going to be just a phenomenal place. But we're like you. We're missing being in the retail business and other ways. I'm glad I don't have to write 19 paychecks every week. So we miss having the nursery, but we also miss seeing our friends regularly. And doing these seminars under the cypress is sort of a good happy medium. So we'll look forward to seeing you when you can make it.
1: And missing some of the regulars who have worked there over the years. I've gotten excellent advice from numerous people there, and I
0: Well,
1: don't know where they are anymore,
0: Wendy
1: but
0: has started her own business. She calls Halcyon Horticulture. And
1: oh.
0: So you can still catch up with Wendy, and she can still help you. She's helping us out on Saturday. So come over for one of the seminars, and you can get one of her cards and talk to her. Some of our, all of our employees, some of them have decided they want to take off and travel. It's very gratifying. We had such a closely knit group here that they have sort of fallen from their own former employees association, and they get together regularly. So, so far as I know, all of them are still doing well. Wendy's the one who's continued. William, if you remember, William has started his
1: I do.
0: own installation and lawn care business. So they're still out there working.
1: Thank you. I will do that.
0: It's good to
1: Thank you
0: talk to
1: very
0: you.
1: much
0: You get out and have a
1: again.
0: good weekend, and thank you. Need to get a
1: You.
0: break in here. Need to talk to you about our friends at Just Pots. Once again, what a fun thing that is, because Just Pots is just. It's Just Pots. That's literally what they're all about. The name would be too long if they just said Just Pots and bird baths and statuary and ornamental ceramics. Just Pots, their primary business is pots, but they do have bird baths. They do have fountains. They do have some decorative things as well. But pots, can you imagine 40,000 pots? This is not in a warehouse. You're not walking through, stacks of pots. You're walking through rows of pots. You're climbing hillsides covered with pots. Just Pots is a fun place to visit, and I can almost promise you've never seen as many pots in one place unless you've been to Just Pots before, because they're an incredible place stocked with fantastic pottery. If you're looking for regular terracotta clay pots, they bring them in from Italy. If you're looking for ceramics, most of that comes out of Southeast Asia, where the best pots in the world are being made these days. But every size imaginable, every color imaginable, Just Pots is just an experience that you're not going to find probably anywhere else in the world. I've been to some big pottery manufacturers, some big pottery sellers. I've never seen a display like Just Pots has. 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
0: Right, back to gardening and back to the phone lines. Don, Robert, Teresa, you're my next three callers. Don's up first. Good morning, Don.
13: Hey, Bob, how you doing?
0: Off to a good start. It's a beautiful morning out there. Just going to turn unpleasantly hot this afternoon. But, hey, it's August. This is South Texas. We got to expect it.
13: Yes, sir. I got a few questions for you. First, on the citrus stuff, I have a an Arctic Frost, Satsuma, I guess?
0: Yeah, yes, sir.
13: And a couple years ago, I got a couple of fruits off of it. And last year, I got 7 off of it.
0: Mm-hmm.
13: And then this year, it just totally went nuts. And, yeah.
0: Okay.
13: And I probably pulled off maybe 100 small fruits when it was right after it had bloomed and started setting fruit.
0: Yeah. Uh-huh.
13: However, it's probably still got another 100 on there. Do I need to thin it out again, or I mean, I'm not really sure. It's my first time for doing it.
0: Yeah. This is a great question. That tree is going to produce X number of pounds of fruit. And, you know, I'm exaggerating here, but do you want 10 fruits that weigh a pound a piece, or do you want, you know, 50 fruits that, you know, weigh a fraction of that amount? If size is important to you, then you will need to thin it out some more, and the ones that are left will be larger as they, you know, grow and mature. They're not going to be any better. They're just going to be bigger. But if you want to go ahead and let a lot of fruit develop, you'll just be eating smaller satsumas, but they'll still be just as juicy. You'll just, it'll take more of them if you're going to juice them for a glass of juice

0: whatever. So it's strictly up to you. There, you know, sometimes you get a problem with so much fruit that it can actually break the limbs. It can weigh them down too much, and that's something you're just going to have to be the judge of. But if you're going to thin them any further, you know, we're approaching. We don't have that much time left in the growing season. If you want to get bigger fruit, if you feel like you need to get the weight off some of the branches, take them off immediately. But on the other hand, if the tree's good and strong and you want to have smaller ripe fruit, no reason that you have to take them off. It's for, you're doing it for your benefit. The tree doesn't really care.
1: Oh, okay. I didn't know that.
0: Yeah.
1: Second question. I have a lime tree that I grew from seed started about, I don't know, 15 years ago. And I had it in a pot. And it produced limes,
0: mm-hmm.
1: and it got too big to bring in and out, so I planted it.
0: Uh-huh.
1: And I have a portable shelter that I put around it every winter when it gets too cold, and, you know, to keep it alive. And ever since, it's probably been in the ground, 8 years? Maybe 10.
0: Okay.
1: It has yet to produce even a flower on it, and I'm trying to figure out what happened.
0: Well, plants, you know, don't make flowers and fruit to please us. Plants make flowers and fruit to reproduce. And if a plant is a little stressed, it's going to bloom better, it's going to produce better in most cases. While that lime was in a pot, it only had so much room to develop its root system. It probably got a little too dry periodically between watering. And then all of a sudden, you know, it thinks it went to heaven, so to speak. It's got all, it can grow as big a root system as it wants. You're probably watering and fertilizing, and it's just growing its little heart out. And, it will get around to producing. But my advice to you would be let it dry out a little bit more. Never bone dry, but stress it a little bit. Let it get a little too dry. Let it, you know, get the heat. You don't want to let it freeze because, you know, a freeze can kill it. But let it get a little chilled in the winter months. But, again, there's some plants like bougainvilleas that if you take good care of them, they'll never have a bloom on them. If you let them dry out a little bit, you know, stress them just a little bit, they can be solid flowers for a lot of the time. So it's doing its normal thing. It will get to the point that it produces fruit without, you know, any artificial stimulation, so to speak. But you've just been taking such good care of it. It's not seeing any need to reproduce, so it's not giving you fruit. Stress it a little bit, and I think next year you can have a much bigger fruit crop.
1: If I can get any fruit off of it.
0: Yep.
1: Well, I mean, I truthfully, in the last couple of years, I've just kind of ignored it. I mean, mm-hmm. I really haven't watered it. I really haven't fertilized it. I've just been trying to keep it.
0: You know, I tell people it's, I tell people sometimes just, you know, plant it pot and all in the ground. Let it grow its roots through the holes in the bottom of the pot. But at this point, given time, it is going to get such a big root system, it will go back to production. But it's just been concentrating, so to speak, and getting bigger rather than in reproducing. Plus, we've had weather that, have you had flowers but not fruit, or just no flowers or anything?
1: Yeah, no, just all green leaves.
0: Yeah,
1: I mean, it looks beautiful. It's just
0: yeah. Feed it a little more heavily and let it get a little drier between waterings. You know, January, February is the time they're likely to bloom. So let's see if we can't get some more blooms late winter and therefore some more fruit. But again, don't abuse it. But let it get a little drier. Feed it a little heavier than normally. And again, you got to have those wintertime flowers to get the fruit later in the season. But it's probably not going to do a whole lot more. You could get some blooms this fall, and then protecting it through the winter months, you may get some fruit. But that's the one thing. If it is a Mexican lime, it can produce almost all the time. If it is a so-called Persian lime, no, it has a distinct productive season. But stress it a little bit more either way, and I think you get more blooms and therefore more fruit, Don. I appreciate the call, and I've got to get one more break in here before the show is over. Then we'll try to get Robert and Teresa in. But need to talk about Fanix Nursery and Garden Center. And, again, they're the other garden center that I recommend highly to you. Fanix has been here for, what, 85 years or something like that now. 10 acres of ground, big nursery, lots of – always been in the Fanix family. You're never going to find anybody with more experience. And they offer a wide range of things. Fanix has lots of roses. They always have lots of roses, but they've got a lot of the heirloom roses, so-called antique roses now. Crepe myrtles, they may have as many as 100 different varieties over there at any given time. 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
0: All right, if I've been keeping up properly, we've got two more callers, and that would be Robert and Teresa. So let's get those in. Remember, 9:30 this morning, that's about the time we'll start our seminars under the cypress, seminar under the cypress today. Right now, we're still talking gardening. Good morning, Robert.
4: Good morning.
0: Well, good morning, sir.
4: On the tangerine beauty cross vine,
0: yes,
4: it's really, really been growing well for 5-6 years. Is there any way of taking a cutting and propagating that?
0: Sure. Yeah, you can propagate it. Tip cuttings will work well. You can, you know, late spring would is the time that they normally after the wood is hardened off. But you should be able to take some cuttings right now. I'd take a bunch of cuttings. You can probably expect half of them to root. You'll want to take cuttings from the tips of the branches, no more than about 3 or 4 inches long. Strip off the leaves to where you've left 2 or 3 leaves on the cutting. Soak them in a Garrett juice solution. I would put maybe half a cup of Garrett juice, or maybe a little less than that, maybe a quarter cup of Garrett juice and a couple of quarts of water. Soak your cuttings for, I'd say, 30 minutes to an hour's time, and then root them in perlite. The white volcanic material is the best rooting medium for tangerine beauty cross vine and most woody vines. You don't have to do one cutting per pot. You could take a 6-inch pot and probably put 10 or 15 cuttings in there, or more than one 6-inch pot. Put your cuttings, you know, push them gently down in up to almost to the lowest leaf on there. You want to get at least a couple of inches of stem down there. Keep them in a place with filtered sun. You don't want to give them the hot afternoon sun, but a little bit of filtered sun and water.

0: water, water, water, water, you know, spray over the foliage. When you're rooting in perlites, you never have to worry about keeping them too wet. It simply won't happen. You'll be water, you'll be moistening the perlite every day. Wouldn't hurt if you did it several times a day. And should take you 4 to 6 weeks. You should have at least a reasonable percentage of them forming roots. At that point, you know, go and periodically just lift up gently on a cutting. When you start feeling resistance, you know roots are forming. At that point, you can transplant them into soil and grow them on till they filled out your little pots pretty well with roots. And I probably, starting this late in the year, it's going to be October before you really have your little plants in pots. I'd probably protect them from freezing weather this winter. They'll continue to grow roots all winter, and you'll have some great little plants to set out early spring.
1: Oh, good. Well, I love this plant.
0: It's a neat plant, and it's evergreen. It climbs. It blooms.
1: Yes.
0: Just doesn't have any problems to speak of. You take care of it, and it will reward you with beautiful growth and flowers.
1: Well, my neighbor gave me some of the Pride of Barbados seeds, and I have them sitting on my counter here. Should anything special to pot them?
0: Pride of Barbados, you're going to have to do that, Garrett, you soak. If you have a way to scarify them, which means just rough them up a bit, put them between a couple of pieces of sandpaper. You're not trying to, you know, saw a hole in the side. But the seed has a waxy coating on it, that makes it a little slower to absorb moisture. They are not cold hardy. If you're going to start your seedlings on those, you're very definitely going to have to keep them in pots through the winter before you put them out. On the other hand, the seed keeps. If you'd rather wait and start your seed in this early in the next year where you can put directly in the ground, you can do that. But if you want to start them now and grow them in pots through the winter, that's fine. But scarify that seed, then soak it in Garrett juice, then plant it.
1: Okay. And lastly, on the crepe myrtles, I have some of mine are small, like 5 feet or 4 feet.
0: Uh-huh.
1: Should I be cut off the flowering after it's bloomed?
0: No. Well, if you want to cut off the seed heads, it may get them to bloom more. This late in the season, probably not. As they get bigger, leave the seed heads on. The birds eat the seed and enjoy it. As smaller plants, yeah, if you take the developing seed off, it will many times throw them back into a little more blooming. And I'm going to let you go, Robert, so I can get Teresa in here before the end of the show. Good morning, Teresa.
2: Good morning, Bob. Thanks for taking my call real quick.
0: You got about 2 minutes, so how can I help?
2: Okay, I went away for 10 days, and of course, my neighbor didn't water my plants, and the leaves are brown, but the stems are still green. So I took the brown leaves off, and I cleaned it up, and I gave it a little bit of love. I'm wondering, should I go ahead and go and buy that Super Thrive to see if it would come back?
0: I probably would.
2: And the bell peppers. The bell peppers, jalapenos, and some roses.
0: The stems are still green, right?
2: Yes, they're real pretty bright green.
0: Yeah, they're almost certainly going to come back, but a little Super Thrive will help them come back better. So, yeah, I don't get a big bottle because you're only going to put like a capful to a watering can. Doesn't take a whole lot, but sort of intensive care, yeah, it'd be good to get a little Super Thrive on them.
2: Okay, and then I'm going to be over there in a little bit because I have an appointment at 10, but I'm going to go over there before. So I'm going to go buy some yard stuff.
0: Well, we'll be here till noon and look forward to seeing you. I'm looking out. People are already showing up, setting up their chairs. Seminar will start about 9:30. Give me a time to get a cup of tea and a breakfast taco. But seminar starts at 9:30, but we will look forward to seeing you whenever. And anyway, always a pleasure talking to you. Thank you so much.
2: All right. Thank you.
0: You're welcome. Goodbye. All right. Well, this is Seminar Saturday, Seminars Under the Cypress. Absolutely free, but do bring your own chairs. We'll be starting in about 30 minutes. Next seminar 2 weeks from now will be Michael Nitwich, who's one of the best arborists you will ever find anywhere, is going to be talking to us about trees, selection, variety, planting, maintenance, any questions you have about trees, and then we'll work on other things. Right now, be ready to talk and listen to Martin Bamba. He's coming up next here on KTSA Radio, San Antonio, Texas.
3: From ABC News. I'm Brian Clark. As the midterms approach, President Trump was in South Carolina Friday. He campaigned for Republican Senator Darlene Graham and dismissed polls that show voter disapproval with his handling of the economy.
4: I should be at 100% on the economy, but you're going to see it in a short period of time, and the prices are all coming down.
3: And Vice President J.D. Vance was in Middletown, Ohio, saying that Republicans are fighting the economic trends that led to jobs leaving the country.
5: In other cases, American workers didn't just have their jobs destroyed. They got told they were being replaced by a foreign worker, and then they had to train that worker before they got replaced.
3: But some who supported the president's agenda now criticizing his announcement Friday that he's pausing tariffs on beef imports for 90 days in a bid to ease consumer prices. Ethan Lane is the head lobbyist for the National Cattlemen's Beef Association.
6: This feels very much like the heavy hand of government coming into their marketplace yet again in an effort to, you know, placate consumers or try to, arbitrarily lower beef prices.
3: And new tariffs are going into effect of 50% on $20 billion worth of Canadian goods after the U.S. and Canada failed to agree to a new trade deal. An appeals court in Texas reduced the $50 million judgment that InfoWars founder Alex Jones was ordered to pay for false claims about the Newtown massacre, says ABC's Sherry Preston.
7: The parents of a six-year-old murdered at Sandy Hook Elementary sued Alex Jones for claiming the deadly mass shooting was staged, but the judge said the harassment the couple endured because of the lie wasn't enough to justify the $50 million judgment they were awarded. Texas caps such judgments at $750,000, which each parent will get. Alex Jones still faces a $1.4 billion separate judgment in Connecticut.
3: You're listening to ABC News.
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3: The defense rested its case in the high-profile murder trial in Massachusetts of Lindsay Clancy. ABC's Olivia Rubin has more.
13: The defense resting their case in the trial of Lindsay Clancy, the Massachusetts mother accused of killing her three children before attempting to take her own life.
14: After time of the crime itself on January 24, 2023, Ms. Clancy was frankly psychotic.
13: The defense's last witness, a forensic psychiatrist who examined Clancy after the killings.
3: Clancy has pleaded not guilty to killing her children. Prosecutors are now introducing rebuttal evidence. The NTSB is launching an investigation into a small plane crash in Alaska on Thursday. It was trying to land in heavy fog at a remote military airport. All eight people on board were killed, says ABC's Alex Stone.
15: We know that they were on IFR, instrument flight rules. Because the weather was not good, they were flying on their instruments and not visually because it was foggy. Alaska's National Guard confirming there are no survivors. A charter company is called Security Aviation. The NTSB saying that the plane broke apart, but they don't know why it went down. They're sending a team of six now to the site to begin investigating.
3: Everything Sprouts LLC, based in Minneapolis, issued a voluntary recall of alfalfa sprouts because of potential E. coli and salmonella contamination. Four people have been hospitalized. Brian Clark, ABC News.
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It's the Rockin' Home Show on AM 550, FM 107.1, KTSA. Thank you guys so much for being there. So glad to have you along for this Saturday morning ride that we do each and every week, talking home improvement with you. And we love doing just that. Phone lines are open, as always, 210-599-5555. 210-599-5555 is the number to get in on the home improvement conversation this morning. Whether you're listening to us on KTSA here locally in San Antonio, or if you're listening to us anywhere that you listen to us on KTSA.com, we appreciate that. And, of course, if you're watching us on Facebook Live, thank you so much for joining us on Facebook Live. We love doing this. I love doing this, and it's great to be here. Want to give a little shout out to my friend Zip Gist, who has agreed that next weekend he's coming in, and we are going to sit down. We're going to talk about contractors and contractor relations between homeowners and contractors, and things that can help make the process much more smooth for, well, frankly, for both. And we're going to be talking about that on next week's show. So Zip's agreed he's going to come in, hang with me for the whole show, and we're going to talk about that. So if you have any contractor questions next week, it's a great time to talk about it. On today's show, we're going to finish up the checklist that we started last week, which is the home checklist for fall. And we'll continue with that today on today's show. And then later on, if time permits, we're going to talk about what you should ask your contractor before you sign on that line and hire that contractor. So we will be doing that as well later on in the show today, time permitting, in between calls. Again, the phone lines are open at 210-599-5555. As always, Edwin Hafner is in there in the studio producing the show and making things rock along as they do. And we appreciate you, Edwin. Thank you for that. Also, thanks to Don Cooper Stevens for putting together all of the bumper music for today's show. And today's show, fittingly, will be the music of ZZ Top. Sadly, this past week, we lost number two of three of that little old band from Texas. We lost Frank Beard a couple of years ago. We lost Dusty Hill a couple of years ago. And this past week, after a lengthy illness, it sounded like, Frank Beard passed away. Frank was the drummer for ZZ Top from day one. And he was also notably the only member of ZZ Top that didn't have a beard, which is always a funny kind of little misnomer for him, right? I've seen ZZ Top probably 10 times in my life. They are and always were phenomenal live. Frank played with such effortless ability that he was just fun to watch. It looked like he wasn't even trying. And to me, those are the really fun drummers to watch. Guys like him and Bunny Carlos from Cheap Trick, they just looked effortless, and it just came so naturally to them. And Frank Beard was like that. So rest in peace, Frank. 77 years old. He's gonna be missed. Might be a good opportunity to

to take a look at the documentary that came out a few years ago. If you haven't seen it, and if you have, I recommend you rewatch it. I'm going to. It was an outstanding documentary with interviews from all of the band members while they were still all here, and the last shots of it were actually shot in Green Hall, which I thought was phenomenally cool. So take a look at it if you get a chance. I think it's called That Little Old Band from Texas, but just look up ZZ Top documentary and you'll find it. So the music is ZZ Top on the show today for the bumper music. This show, if you're tuning in for the first time, is about you. It's about you, your home improvement questions, in particular, everything from the roof to the foundation and everything in between. So there are no topics off limits. You know, we're not just here to talk about air conditioning today, or we're not just here to talk about plumbing today. No, it's everything from the roof to the foundation and everything in between. So if you have questions regarding any of those things, love to talk to you about that on the show today. And as always, if you like, you can always drop me an email, and that's anytime. 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I do my very best to do that. And my email address is mbomba, that's M-B-O-M-B-A, at windowworldtx.com. mbomba at windowworldtx.com. Let's see here. What else is going on? Also want to encourage you to go by your local PJs today, especially PJs 281 and Bulverde Road, and PJs Coffee at I-10 and Camp Bullis. The fall staple, pumpkin everything, pumpkin spice, is out now. So you don't have to wait until October. You don't even have to wait till September if you want to get that pumpkin fix. And I know so many people love the pumpkin lattes and the pumpkin spice, you know, you name it. And we've got that now at PJ's. And I would encourage you to try it compared to some of the other coffee shops out there, because PJ's, the flavorings that are used at PJ's are all natural flavorings, and they are phenomenal. There's none of that weird aftertaste that you get with some pumpkin spice flavored beverages. And if you haven't tried PJ's, well, you don't know what I'm talking about. If you have tried PJ's, you absolutely know what I'm talking about. So get out there and try some PJ's coffee. Also want to thank Window World and Apple Pest Control, as well as Real Solutions Home, our sponsors for the show. We appreciate everything that they do to help make this possible. And you'll be hearing more about all three of those during the course of the show today. Let's you know, continue on right now. The list that we started last week, which was our fall checklist for things that you need to look at around your house and consider, you know, when you're looking at readying your home for fall. And and these are actually really, really great suggestions. I absolutely 100% recommend doing all of these things. Now, some of them are a little more cold weather related, so you know that may be you know, not as much about us as it is about some places up north, but for the most part, these are all pretty universal. When you're looking at the, and we've gone through a bunch of them the last show, but we are up to attic and insulation. Inspect your attic insulation levels. That's very important. Make sure that your attic is properly insulated. And if it's not, get an insulation company out there, or get yourself an insulation blowing machine and some insulation, and do it yourself if you're so inclined. But I definitely highly encourage you to get that looked at. Check for signs of moisture and roof leaks. This is a great time of year when it gets a little cooler. I'm not going to tell anybody to get up in the attic when it's 100 degrees outside, but if you are so inclined and it's late in the evening or very early in the morning, you can get out there and take a look. You can also wait until a little bit later on this year, maybe into September, when it gets cooler in the mornings. That would be a good time to get up there and check for that. Look for evidence of pests. This is a great time to see if you've had any kind of rodents or any kind of pests in your attic. If you do,
definitely make sure that you figure out where they're coming in and seal up those spaces. And if you don't quite know where to start on that, I encourage you to call my friends at Apple Pest Control.

0: And then also ensure that attic ventilation is unobstructed. Yes, you do need attic ventilation in the winter, just like you do in the summertime. 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

I would argue one of the most recognizable intros of any song ever. Like a boomerang, I need a routine. And who is that on the drums? The incomparable Frank Beard, who we lost this past week at the age of 77. So we are going to be revisiting some of my favorite ZZ Top songs during the course of the show today. So if you're a ZZ Top fan, you'll definitely want to stick around for that. It looks like Billy Gibbons and company are going to be carrying on the ZZ Top mantle, which I had question marks about. But he and his bass player, who was the tech for a long time for Dusty Hill, who has been now the replacement bass player for

0: several years, they played a show a few nights after his passing and said, this is what Frank wanted, and this is what we're going to do. So absolutely going to be able to see ZZ Top for a little time to come anyway. So, yeah. So anyway, rest in peace, Frank Beard, and we will be hearing more from ZZ during the course of the show today. Phone lines are open, 210-599-5555. Let's get it started. Joe, good morning. Welcome to the Rockin' Home Show.
1: Yes, sir. I'm not an electrician, but my career in the Air Force, I did many years as a computer tech, so I know a little bit about electricity. I'm having trouble justifying to myself the GFI circuit. And the risk to life, et cetera. I've questioned many of people with various backgrounds, air conditioner tech, you know, the self-proclaimed handyman. And give me a good example of where it's a risk of health. My memories are, you know, the Alfred Hitchcock Twilight Zone episodes where the spouse, you know, let's say the wife is in the bathtub and the husband throws a toaster or a radio into the bathtub and shocks them and they're dead. You know, and I say, that's the way
0: right,
1: you die.
0: Right.
1: Electricity goes through your heart. But otherwise, my bathroom sink, I'm trying to come up with a scenario, and anybody that I've asked has only come up with weird scenarios. Do you have a hair dryer? And what if you tripped in the hair dryer and the sink was full of water and you and the hair dryer went into the sink? You know, the electricity would run through the hair dryer, you know, through your heart. Potentially through your heart.
0: What if you're preparing your bagel in the bathroom? There's all kinds of different scenarios, I guess, that you could put out there, but the one and only one that really matters, Joe, okay, is that it's code. If you don't have it, it doesn't pass code, it doesn't pass inspection, and whether you're living with it or not while you're there, it is something that you will have to correct whenever you go to sell the house, because it will definitely not pass inspection. As far as real world scenarios, I couldn't give you an example of one that I've ever heard of personally. But I do know that code requires it, and I've remodeled and sold and bought enough houses in my life to know that it does. You don't miss it. There's not an inspector that I've ever had, nor an inspector that's ever inspected something I'm selling that did not look at that and did not note that.
1: Okay, we're on the same page. I'd already replaced it with a normal outlet, and I have since acquired at a very discounted price a GFI, but I'm not even motivated to switch it out. But I will be if I sell this con at some point, I guess. And so we're on the same page. That the realistic threat doesn't seem to be there, but you have to do it.
0: Here's what I can say is GFIs, yes, they're obviously more expensive than just a duplex outlet, right? But they can't hurt anything. If there were some weird, crazy scenario that you would never, ever anticipate and you've never even heard of that would happen, I would like to know that circuit's going to trip and it's not continuing to send, volts through me. So that's what I would say about the GFI is the codes are there usually for a pretty good reason and because something at some point has happened to require them. I don't necessarily need to know the exact reason why to know that it's safer to have a GFI in a wet area than it is to not. So that's my answer on that one.
1: And maybe you got some listener out there in radio land that's listening right now to call in to add to our discussion. But right now we're on the same page.
0: You know what? It's a start of a great discussion, Joe, and I appreciate you bringing it up. If there are any electricians out there, I've got a great electrician friend who could tell you exactly why. But I don't know if he's listening today, but if anybody is an electrician out there listening, please give me a call, 210-599-5555. I'd love to know your take on it. Joe, thanks for calling, man. Appreciate you.
1: Okay, man.
0: Yeah. I mean, good question. I mean, everybody wants to save money wherever they possibly can, and I'm no different. But when it comes to things of safety, sometimes I just defer to those who are much more knowledgeable than I am, and I'm certainly not an electrical engineer. Again, great question. Great question. Get yourself a phone line at 210-599-5555. 210-599-5555. That's the number to get in on the conversation this morning. We are kind of continuing our path of the different things that you have on a checklist for your fall preparedness, and we've gone through a bunch of them.

We've kind of gotten to the outside areas, and let's talk about lawn and landscaping. Fertilizing your lawn for winter root development is very, very important. Make sure that your lawn is healthy, well fed, so it can get through the winter months without being damaged. You also want to take a look at areas of your lawn that may be thin, that need to be overseeded. Great time to do that. You want to remove all the leaves from your flower beds, prune your shrubs and your perennials. It's a great time to do that going into fall and into winter. And mulching around your trees and your planting beds, absolutely something you want to do. It helps keep the roots warmer and helps keep them protected. And then winterizing your irrigation system and sprinkler lines. In our area, that is important, but not nearly as important as it is in some other areas of our country that get much colder than it does, more often than it does in San Antonio and the Hill Country. And in those areas, it's important to turn your sprinkler system off and to blow it out and get all of the water out of the line, so you don't have any freezing pipes that burst, and then you go back to turn on your system in the springtime, and lo and behold, you've got, you know, leaks sprouting up all over the place. You don't want that to happen. So that's very important if you are in a colder weather climate. Lubricating your garage doors and your rollers and hinges, important. Yeah, that's a good time to do it. Test garage doors for safety reverse feature. That's something you want to do at least a couple of times a year. That's that little laser beam that is on all modern garage doors that keeps it from closing and hurting somebody or killing somebody, God forbid. You want to test that a couple of times a year. Organize and store your summer equipment. Great time to organize and clean up the garage a little bit and give yourself a little more room for winter so you can put your stuff inside. Check the weather seals on garage doors. And if you happen to be up north, and I know we have some listeners up north, prepare your snow or winter equipment if applicable. I'm pleased to say that snow and winter equipment are not a normal thing in San Antonio, and I'm happy for that. I'd love to not be having to blow the driveway and the walkway every day in my home in the wintertime. Let's talk about energy savings. Seal the drafts around your windows and doors. That is a huge one right there. I mean, if you're in the market to replace your windows, fantastic. It's a good time to think about doing that. But if you're not, it's still very important to seal the drafts around your windows and doors and check the caulking around your windows and doors. Caulk, contrary to what some people believe, is not a forever product. I don't care how good the caulk is, in our Texas climate and in most climates, it weathers. And eventually, there will be areas that need to be recaulked around those openings. So you do need to check those periodically, not necessarily every year, but you certainly need to check it every 2 or 3 years and make sure that you don't have breaches in your caulk. Add attic insulation where needed. Install door sweeps on exterior doors. That's a very important one. You don't want drafts underneath your doors. Reverse your ceiling fan direction. Counterclockwise in the summertime, clockwise in the wintertime. Why? Because in the summertime, you're trying to push air down and get your air cooler, and in the wintertime you're trying to draw air up and circulate it so the heat circulates around the house. Consider an energy audit for additional savings. Not a bad idea. I don't know what energy audits run. One of these days I need to get somebody in here that does energy audits and talk about everything that is in an energy audit, and that's something that you might want to consider. 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

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Of course, on Facebook Live. Thanks to those watching us out there on Facebook Live. Good morning to Colleen. Good morning to Brian. And to you, wherever you are and whatever you're doing this morning, listening to the show, I appreciate you being there. And I'm here for you. 210-599-5555 is the number. 210-599-5555 is the number to get in on the conversation this morning. Would love to talk to you. Love to hear from you. It's all about you, your home improvement questions, what you have going on in your world of home improvement, whether it be a do-it-yourself project or maybe you're looking for something to do, you know, that's going to require professional help.

0: I can help point you in the right direction, and we can get you moving on that. Earlier, Joe had called in, and Joe asked about GFIs and why GFIs are important. And I gave him my answer, but if there's a good electrician out there that would like to chime in, I'd love to talk to you and hear what you have to say about it. I know that that my electrician who does most of my electric work, he's an old friend of mine. He does superb work, and he would have a very definite opinion about it, but I know he's working today. So love to talk to you. Let's see here. We're going to talk a little bit on today's show about contractors. And next week on the show, I've got Zip Gist coming in to talk about the contractor-homeowner relationship. And that relationship is something that you don't think about often until you get into that relationship. And why do I say it's a relationship? Because that's really exactly what it is. Communication is key. It's the of utmost importance when it comes to achieving the goals that you both have in that project. The customer wants it done, you know, to their satisfaction, and the contractor wants to deliver on that. But communication is extremely important to make sure that that happens. So we will be talking about that on next week's show. And so if you have contractor questions, if you have things that you think would be pertinent to the conversation next week, or if you have any kind of building or remodeling questions, what a great time to call in for those on next week's show. Let's get back to the phone lines. 210-599-5555, 210-599-5555. Denise, good morning. Welcome to the Rockin' Home Show.
1: Good morning. How are you?
0: I'm fantastic, Denise. How are you this morning?
1: I am doing well. Thank you for asking. I have a question. I need an excellent handyman. Can you refer someone to me?
0: Oh, Denise, that's a good question. One of these days, I'm gonna land on a handyman that I can recommend heartily to everybody. Handymen are, they're an interesting thing. 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Ace Handyman Service is a larger company that I know does a lot of work around our area. 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He's got a ton of people, and depending on what the exact issue it is that you have that you're trying to get addressed, he can probably point you in the right direction.
1: Okay. All right. Thank you so very much for your help.
0: Yes, ma'am. When you hang up, if you'll listen, I'll give you the phone number for Zip, okay?
1: Okay. Thank you.
0: Thank you. Appreciate you calling, Denise. Real Solutions Home is 210-862-4995. That's 210-862-4995. So give him a call, and hopefully he'll be able to point you in the right direction on that. And in the meantime, if you're a handyman out there, I'd love to be recommending one. And if you want more business and are interested in getting your word out there, please contact me, and I'll put you in touch with a representative at KTSA that can get you on. Would love to have somebody on the show that I could recommend to everybody. Let's see here. Let's talk about, let me find it here. Next week, it's going to be a good show. Going to be talking about the contractor and homeowner relationship. But on today's show, we're going to talk a little bit about when you're hiring a contractor. Now, it could be for roofing, siding, windows, or construction projects. It's very important that you ask questions that help you evaluate their experience, their professionalism, their financial stability. All of these are very important, and their commitment to quality. So we're going to go down and through a few of these. These are things that many times you think that people would ask just out of common sense, but many times people forget to ask these things. And in today's world, the first thing you do is you go to Google and you look up their rating. And while that is somewhat important, it doesn't really tell the whole story. And I'll tell you why. Because there are companies out there, and I know this because I'm solicited by them almost on a monthly basis, that will come in, they will go through your reviews, and if you have bad reviews that you want removed, they will scrub them, and they will find a way to get them off of your profile. And that's why I tell anybody, if you have a company that you're looking at that's been in business for, let's say, 4 years, and they have had 300 reviews, and they have a 5-star rating with zero anything else but 5 stars, be very suspect, because that usually is an indication to me of somebody who is scrubbing their profile. And by that I mean they are having the bad reviews removed, so no one ever sees them, they don't show up, and they can say, I've got a 5-star rating and never had a complaint ever. Well, let me tell you that that's not realistic. If you've been in business for any amount of time, and for us, for instance, with Brickstone, we've been in business now for almost 80 years. With Window World, we started Window World 23 years ago. In 23 years, if you say that there's never been a customer that you've never, ever had a problem with, and you've never been able to, never not been able to please, or there's been something that's gone south and you've done something that you have to make up for that they were unhappy with, it's just not realistic. And that is something that I think some people find hard to understand. But if you think about it pragmatically and you think about it realistically, what are the odds that could happen, that you have zero complaints, zero issues ever for years? Okay, I want you to think about this. I want you to go in and look at the Google reviews on your favorite restaurants, okay? Restaurants that you love, that your go-to restaurants, okay? Whether it be fine dining or just a regular casual place. See if any of them have a 5-star rating that have been open for more than 5-6 years. See if any of them have a 5-star rating. See if any of them have a 4.8 rating. Now see if they have maybe a 4.4 rating. I'm here to tell you, I've looked at them, and some of my favorite restaurants are in the low fours, 4.2, 4.3, and I consider them really great restaurants. Now, why would a really great restaurant have only a 4.3 or 4.5 rating? It's pretty simple, because they're not perfect, and because you can't please everyone sometimes. Sometimes it's the restaurant's fault, and sometimes it's just a person who likes to vent online, and that does happen. So I encourage you to really and truly look, when you are hiring a contractor, really and truly look at that review rating, how many reviews they have. If they have a dozen reviews and they've been in business for 3 years, that's kind of a red flag a little bit. It's not necessarily a deal breaker, but they should have more reviews than that, you would think. And we'll talk about length of business and time you've been in the business and what you should look for in that. And we're going to go through all of that. But right now, we're going to take a quick break, and when we come back, phone lines are open, 210-599-5555, 210-599-5555. Let's talk about Window World and Brickstone. Window World and Brickstone, a company that is a combined family business that has been in operation, same family, for almost 80 years. Next year, we'll be celebrating 80 years in San Antonio and South Texas. And we are very proud of that. We are now in our fourth generation of owners in our business. with my daughter and son-in-law in our San Antonio office, and my son and daughter-in-law in our Corpus Christi office. So we're very, very proud.

0: out of that. 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

0: 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And, of course, on Facebook Live, KTSA.com, wherever you're listening, wherever you're watching. Thank you guys for being there and being a part of my Saturday morning. I appreciate you. Phone lines are open at 210-599-5555. 210-599-5555. Let's get right back to it. Bob, good morning. Welcome to the Rockin' Home Show.
1: Good morning, sir.
0: Good morning. Yes, sir.
1: I am remodeling an older mobile home, and I want to put in ductless air system. Do you have a suggestion? I've been reading on every different brand that comes up. Almost everything uses foreign parts. Even the ones that say made in America use internal parts that were from out of the country. So I was wondering what your suggestion was on a ductless system.
0: You know, there are lots of different brands out there. There are certainly some that I like better than others. Unfortunately, if you're looking for 100% American-made product, you're going to have a long wait. Yeah, to my knowledge, there is nothing out there that doesn't at least utilize some foreign components. The brands that I will tell you that I've had really good luck with are Fujitsu. Fujitsu makes a very good product. And gosh, what is the there's a couple other ones out there. That's a big one. Oh, Mitsubishi. Mitsubishi also makes a good product.
1: Okay, I've looked at both of them, and are not the Fujitsu. I have to look that up. Is there something that I can do myself? I consider myself a halfway handyman. I'm in my late 60s. I've been around. I oil filled for a bunch of years. So, I mean, we always, back in the old days, we always did everything. So I can do almost anything.
0: You know, is it something that you can do yourself? The short answer is yes. If you have the aptitude and you're very handy, yes, you can do it yourself. In fact, and by the way, I would caution you against, you know, getting a big box store, you know, mini split that you can go out and you can spend $450 and get a mini split. I would stay away from that. I would go with a good quality commercial style mini split system. But yes, I mean, if you feel like you're confident in your skills and you have a good mechanical aptitude, yes, you can do it. I personally got better things to do with my time. So I get my AC friends to do things like that. But yeah, of course you can. Yeah. If you're mechanically inclined and you're a handy guy, yeah, you can do it.
1: All right. Well, that's what I wanted to know. I just, like I said, I've been doing some reading up on it and wasn't really happy with none of them, to be honest with you. And I was just wondering your opinion on a couple of brands that, you know, you thought were a little better class than some of them.
0: Those are the ones that I've had really, really good success with, that have lasted, that give me very little trouble, and I've had a bunch of them. So those two I would feel very confident recommended to you.
1: All right, sir. Thank you. You have a good day.
0: You too, Bob. Thanks for listening. Appreciate you, brother. Let's go to Dinah. Dinah, good morning. Welcome to the Rockin' Home Show.
2: Good morning, Martin. Hey, we're getting ready to pull up all of our tile and our carpet in our house and lay down luxury vinyl. One, want to know what products should I be looking at? I want something that's durable. We have dogs. And two, is it good to go with the, you know, the big guys here in town, which is, you know, Atlas, Okrent, all that, and have them just do a turnkey to install it? And what's the going

0: Okay, yeah, no, great questions, one and all. The one thing I would tell you is if you're pulling up carpet, no big deal. You're going to have good smooth concrete under your carpet typically. Where you're pulling up tile, it's going to be a mess. Just be prepared for that. There's going to be a lot of dust, and you're going to need to grind off any of the thin set that is on there and get you down to a very, very smooth finish. That's going to be very important. As far as brands, there's all kinds of different brands out there. What I would say is get one that is a good thickness and has a good backing to it. I prefer cork backing to foam backing because cork backing will not absorb water, and it's kind of a natural antimicrobial product. 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It also makes it a quieter product. As far as going with a larger company, there's nothing wrong with that, but I do encourage you to get several different quotes. I will tell you who has a huge selection of different LVP products is Green Carpet Company. They're called Flooring Concepts now. 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Jeff Lavender is still the owner. 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
1: Okay.
0: And they go, they range anywhere, Dinah, from, you know, and you can expect to pay, you know, at least, three quarters to 100% of what you're paying for materials, what you're going to pay for labor. So let's say you've got products that range anywhere from $2 a square foot all the way up to $7, $8 a square foot, depending on what you choose. You can get a really good LVP for less than $5 a square foot. Okay. So what that means is for less than $10 a square foot installed, you can get a very, very high quality LVP.
1: Good to know. Yeah, because and we're going to move out of the house when we do it because I would just get everything out of it to do it. And
0: smart idea.
1: At the same time, and kind of do the whole turnkey at one time, because if we're going to do it, might as well rip off the Band-Aid.
0: Know what? I couldn't agree more, and I can tell you at least two or three instances that I wish we had done that we chose to stay in the house, and it was a pain. Hey, Dinah, thanks so much for wrapping up hour number one for us. We appreciate it, and good luck to you on that project. Get yourself a phone line, 210-599-5555. I'll see you in hour number two of the Rockin' Home Show in just a few.

0: 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It's the Rockin' Home Show right here on AM 550 FM 107.1 KTSA. Thank you so much for being here. Martin Bomba is my name, and phone lines are open. 210-599-5555. Good morning to Jan and Michelle and G, I think it is. Thanks for watching on Facebook Live this morning. Appreciate you guys being there. Phone lines, 210-599-5555. And they do typically fill up pretty fast in hour number two. So if you can get yourself a phone line early, that's a good idea. Let's get to Bob. Bob, good morning. Welcome to the Rockin' Home Show.
1: Hey, good morning. How you doing, brother?
0: Good morning, brother. How you doing?
1: I'm doing good. Hey, I just had my AC checked out, and I've been in this house for a long time, and it still has the original duct system in it, which I think is bad. Who would you recommend to possibly to have somebody come over and check it out?
0: Absolutely, wholeheartedly recommend Wright Home Services.
1: Wright Home Services?
0: Yes, sir. That number is 210-444-0000.
1: Okay. And also, too, you talk about roofing. I get phone calls from out of town area codes about working on roofs, and I'm really suspicious of those calls.
0: You should be suspicious of them, and the first thing I would do is report them as spam and block them.
1: Yeah, unfortunately, it's I ran out of air. My phone is so full of blocked calls, I don't have any more room for it. So
0: no. I didn't know that you could run out. You do have a lot.
1: The company I have on my phone, they just, I try to block them, but I have to get my phone companies.
0: Well, here's what I would say about that, Bob, is if you can't physically go to their office, I would not even consider them.
1: Right. Right. Okay. I'm a retired military and that, and I'm thinking I got some windows that do need replacing, and with the budget I have and so on, but I still maybe like to have y'all check it out to see what y'all could do. I have one glass pane that's broke and in a bedroom area that needs replacing too.
0: Well, all you got to do is give us a call, and it doesn't cost you a thing for us to come out and assess it and show you what we have to offer and then let you make that decision.
1: Okay, what's your number again?
0: 210, are you in the San Antonio area?
1: Sir.
0: Okay, it's 210-767-0995.
1: Okay. Okay, sir. I appreciate you, and I love listening to your show, too, by the way.
0: Well, Bob, thank you very much. That means a lot to me. I appreciate that.
1: And have a good day.
0: Okay. Thanks a lot. We'll talk to you later. 210-599-5555. Let's keep it rolling right along. Kevin, good morning. Welcome to the Rockin' Home Show.
2: Hey, good morning, sir.
0: Good morning.
2: I got a question regarding some insulation for you. I think I may have over-insulated my garage. I had some blown-in insulation put in, had it decked so we could store things in the garage. But now the garage is absolutely unbearable to work in throughout the day. Do you have any recommendations on a way to maybe ventilate that? Or I've tried putting fans in there and all sorts, but it seems like it's made the problem worse with putting that insulation in there.
0: So insulating the attic space.

0: above your garage is what you did. Am I hearing that right?
1: Correct.
0: Okay. And then you put down decking, which compressed it to about, you know, if it's normal, you compressed it to about 6 inches. I don't know why that would have caused it to be worse. That doesn't make sense to me. But what kind of doors do you have on your garage? Do you have insulated doors, or do you have single layer doors? What do you have?
1: So they're single layer doors, but I bought one of those insulation kits from Home Depot, Lowe's, that you put on the backside of them to semi-insulate them. But
0: yeah,
1: that really hasn't done much help either.
0: Yeah, that's a minimal improvement. Do you have one door, two doors?
1: It's a single door, but it's a two-car garage. So it's a pretty good pretty good sized door.
0: Yeah. If your budget allows it, I would highly consider changing that for a double layer, fully insulated door. That will make a difference that you will notice. That would be a great thing. Do you have windows in your garage?
1: Yes, there are two windows in the garage, yeah, but they're underneath trees and whatnot, so they're shaded, not getting any direct sunlight.
0: Okay. Well, no, that's good, but it allows you a way to ventilate. And I will tell you what I did in one of our garages, and you know, you don't have to go to this extreme, but my wife wanted a place where she could, she's taken up art and she's an artist, and she needed a place where she could have a little art studio. We didn't have room in the house, so I put a mini split in the garage, and it is fantastic. Now, if you want to go a little lesser than that, because you have windows, you can get one of those portable cooling units, and you can ventilate it out one of those windows pretty easily. Those things are not expensive. I want to say that they're probably in the $250-$300 range max, somewhere in there. And it will do wonders for keeping the heat down in that garage and allowing you to at least use it as a workshop.
1: Okay, that would be an option. I also thought about possibly doing like a vent fan that would blow up into the attic, possibly, maybe opening up a piece of decking and moving some insulation away.
0: I don't know that that's necessary. You would have better luck if you put a vent fan. Is there a gable end in that part of your attic?
1: No, it's a high-pitched roof on that side. There's no.
0: What you may want to consider doing is put a powered vent fan in your roof to draw the heat out. That's the main thing, is getting that heat out of there. And it all rises, so if you don't have a ridge vent or you don't have some way for that heat to get out, that's why it builds up in there.
1: Okay. All right. Well, back to the drawing board, I suppose.
0: Well, there you go. I mean, there's several good solutions for it, Kevin, and I'm sure that one of those is going to work well for you.
1: Sounds good. I appreciate your insights.
0: Thank you, bud. I appreciate you calling this morning. Edwin, let's get to one more before I go to break. 210-599-5555. Let's go to Robert. Robert, good morning. Welcome to the Rockin' Home Show.
2: Good morning.
0: Good morning.
2: I've got a 1962 brick home. It's got the original windows with the aluminum framing. And I'm curious, what can I do other than spending or buying brand new windows? I don't have the budget for that at all. What can I do to help insulate these windows a little bit?
0: And they're single pane?
2: Single pane.
0: Okay. If you don't have the budget to replace them, there's a couple of routes you can go. You can go with, if you don't mind them being darker, you can go with a good solar screen. That's going to help cut the heat coming into them. It's not going to help you any in the wintertime, but it's definitely going to help cut the heat and help them in the summertime. In the wintertime, there's a couple of different routes you can go. You can go with a storm window that you can mount on either the exterior or the interior of the home. They're more difficult to find than they used to be, but they're still out there, and that's called a storm window.

0: perimeter of the window too.
1: Oh boy, yeah. Things to do. Yeah, I'm fortunate where the sun goes over my house, which means I only have two windows that get sunlight in the morning time, and that's it. That's the only sunlight that comes in.
0: Well, that's good. That's great.
1: Yeah. So that is really good there. I can just feel the heat though from outside, even though there's no sun shining on the window. There's still, you know, heat forcing its way in.
0: Yeah, that's called radiant heat, and radiant heat is very real. People don't realize that just because they have shade, it doesn't mean that you don't get radiant heat through your windows, because those rays reflect off of the lawn, off of the patio, off of the driveway, and actually do come through the window. And that's why even in the shade, if it's 100 degrees outside, you're going to feel heat radiating through your windows.
1: Any way to fix that other than new windows?
0: The solar screens will help a little bit, although they're more for direct sunlight, and they can't stop radiant heat. Tinting is going to give you a little bit of help, but again, it's not going to help stop all of that radiant heat because you don't have the insulation value. And unfortunately, the very best thing you can do is replace the windows. I don't know what your budget is, only you know that, but I can tell you that if you at least want to get an estimate, we would love to come see you, give you a free estimate, and so you'd at least know what it costs, and then you can choose to do a few at a time or the whole house or whatever you want to do.
1: Few at a time, one at a time.
0: even one at a time. Yeah. Even if you want to do it one at a time.
1: One at a time is fine. Do you have time for one more question?
0: Absolutely. Go right ahead.
1: All right. I've got, this house has two bathrooms. Neither bathroom has a vent. There is a window, but doesn't have a vent to vent out any of the, any of the air. You see bathroom vents at these box stores. Is it okay to put one of those, but not have it go out through the roof, just into the attic space?
0: By code, you want it to vent out. Venting into the attic space will not pass code.
1: Okay, who's gonna know?
0: Nobody until you go to sell the house. So
1: yeah,
0: you didn't hear me say this, but nobody.
1: I know. But it will help alleviate the humidity that's in there, because what I'm having to do is leave the door open, because it's not even an air conditioned. Neither of the bathrooms have an air conditioned vent up there to let air in.
0: Oh wow. Okay, so yeah. you accumulate a lot of humidity in there with that. Two things you can do. You can either put in, I can tell you what else will help, is a little ceiling fan. You get one of those little small, 14-inch ceiling fans, and you get out of the shower, turn that thing on high for about 45 minutes to an hour, and it sure helps.
1: I've got a little floor fan that I use right now in my bathroom to do just that. It circulates some air, and once I'm done showering and it's so humid in there, I've got the window open a crack the entire day, because the bathroom door seals up pretty good. Whoever had it before me sealed up the bathroom door pretty good. And so I leave the door open so that the air can hopefully go out that window, but I only leave it cracked open about an inch.
0: That certainly does help. You might want to crack it a little more than that, but ventilating certainly will help. Circulating and moving the air will help. And then, as you rightly pointed out, putting in a vent fan will help. And I'm not going to tell if you don't tell. It's better than nothing.
1: I'm going to rig up a vent fan on the window. That way I can take it off and on. That might work.
0: You know what? You could also do that. You sure could.
1: Yeah, there's no construction work then. Hey, I appreciate your help, man.
0: You're sure welcome. Thanks for calling, Robert. Appreciate you being a part of the show today. 210-599-5555. Yes, I know I'm running late, Edwin. I'm so sorry. Let's talk about Real Solutions Home while we're at it here. My friend Zip and his team are standing ready and willing and able to help you with your home renovation needs. 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

back, everybody. It is the Rockin' Home Show with the music of ZZ Top today for the bumper music. One of my all-time favorites, Sleeping Bag. I will never forget that concert. It was the Recycler Tour, Hemisphere Arena. And when the show started, the starting of the song, Frank Beard's drums and that heavy beat, and next thing you know, they have a sphinx on the stage that's covered up with sheets, and the sheets suck right up the sphinx's nose. Infer from that what you will. But it was a fantastic show. Gosh, what a great show. Man, what a great show. Also, had a listener who listens in regularly, and my wife sent a letter that she sent to us at our New Braunfels office, and I just wanted to read a little bit about it. She talks about how she knows that I have an obsession with music and that I'm a musician myself, and she wanted to let me know that there is a YouTube video of

0: Art Garfunkel with his concert in Central Park doing Bridge Over Troubled Water live. And yes, Margaret, I have seen that. You're going to make me go back and watch it again because it is quite amazing. She says she loves the show, and it means a lot to me that she would take the time to actually sit down and type up a letter like this to let me know that. That means an awful lot. So, Margaret, if you're out there listening today, thank you so much, and thanks for being a great listener. Really do appreciate that. Let's get back to the phone lines. 210-599-5555. 210-599-5555. Alberto, good morning. Welcome to the Rockin' Home Show.
1: Good morning. Long-time listener, fan of the show. Quick question for you.
0: Thank you very much.
1: About, 3,000 square foot house, single story. It has foam on the roof, you know, to keep it really warm, okay? But the question is, I'm thinking of putting some insulation to help a little more. I don't want to really use the foam insulation because all my water lines, electric lines are on the roof. I mean, on the actual attic. Is it better to put just the rolls in because, you know, in case there's a problem, I can see where the lines are. Is there a... What do you think about that?
0: There's nothing wrong, Alberto, to answer your question directly. There's nothing wrong with having having bad insulation in your attic. It was done for years and years and years. Blown-in insulation is also fantastic. Foam insulation is also is without a doubt the most insulative product that you can put in your attic. But when you put foam insulation in your attic, you do not put it down over the rafters. You put it underneath the decking against the roof line. And so you're not covering up anything. You're not covering up any of your wires or your HVAC piping or any of that. So any of those works great. Blown-in insulation is fantastic too, and you can always get to anything with the blown-in insulation by simply moving it to the side.
1: What about rolls? Careful. What about the rolls of insulation? Not the flow, you know what I'm saying?
0: Roll insulation is fine as well. It's a little more labor intensive to install it than blowing in the insulation, but it certainly works just fine. You just can't get quite the insulation value that you do when you put the blown in.
1: Okay. We have some concern really about covering the wires. You know, I'm talking about the water lines and the wires. But you say it's not really a big deal. I just have to look at once more. Now, the rolls would expand a lot. Did it mess with the wires, do you think?
0: What was the question again, Alberto? I'm sorry.
1: You know, if I produce the roll insulation, will it expand too much to mess with the wiring? Probably not, right?
0: No.
1: For the water line?
0: No, it will not. No.
1: Okay. All right. So I guess it'd be a question about which one is more feasible money wise. And again, I guess always blown insulation, you're saying, is probably the best. In theory,
0: blown-in insulation is going to be reasonable, and it's going to give you the best insulation value for the dollar. If money is not the big object, then foam insulation is going to be by far the most insulating of the three.
1: Okay. All right. Thanks for the advice. Okay. Appreciate it, guys.
0: Hey, Alberto, thank you. Appreciate you very much. Thanks for calling. 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Give me a call with your home improvement questions, 210-599-5555. 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
0: Welcome back, everybody. It's the Rockin' Home Show. Martin Bamba right here, and of course, the show is not the show without you guys. 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Thank you guys so much. I'd be remiss if I didn't say thank you to Bob Webster for getting everything kicked off every Saturday morning like he has for years and years and years, just a staple here on KTSA, and a wealth of phenomenal information when it comes to all things gardening and horticulture. Following the show today, my show is the automotive show with Louis Seriani. And Louis, again, just wow. You've got so much expertise at your disposal on Saturdays on KTSA. Why would you want to listen anywhere else? And then later on this afternoon, my buddy Mike Hermes and his daughter Holly Hermes, the father and daughter team that will answer all of your real estate questions on the What's It Worth show. So be sure to stick around, hang out with KTSA all day long in between your golf and your yard and your river and all that stuff. We'd love to have you keep it on us. 210-599-5555 is the phone number to get in on the conversation this morning. Would love to talk to you. We've had some great calls today. What a great bank of calls we've had today, and just really, really can't tell you how much I appreciate that. Let's talk a little bit about a subject that I talked about earlier, and that is hiring contractors and what to look for and what to talk about with that contractor and what to ask them whenever you are getting ready to hire one. And I think that a lot of folks either forget to ask these questions, think it's too much to ask all of these questions, or simply just don't. But these are extremely important, and these are things that can help you keep from making a mistake in the contractor that you hire to work on your most valuable asset, your home, right? Most people will never have an asset more valuable than their home. And you want to take care of that, and you want to protect that. You want to make sure that the right people are working on that whenever you have especially major work done. So let's talk about that. Some of the most important things you can ask are things about licensing, insurance, and credentials. Okay? In the state of Texas, you do not have to have a state license to do home improvement work. You absolutely have to be licensed to do HVAC work. You have to be licensed to do plumbing work, electrical work, but when it comes to siding, windows, doors, things of that nature, there is no state license.

0: However, there are licensing requirements in many municipalities, including San Antonio, including Corpus Christi, and including a bunch of the surrounding areas. So be sure that you ask your contractor, are you licensed to work in my area? And if the answer is no, there may be a reason why not. And I would highly encourage you to never hire a contractor who is not properly licensed in your area. And that's the important notation, in your area. Another one that you would definitely want to ask is, can you provide proof of general liability insurance? If the answer to that is no, walk away. If something goes wrong on your job, and nobody knows, nobody plans on something to go wrong, but if it does, you want to know that they have the proper insurance to cover that issue if it does happen. Do you carry workers' compensation insurance? In the state of Texas, workers' compensation insurance is not a requirement. Most people don't know that. But if you don't have it in the state of Texas, that's not necessarily something that should disqualify you from working for a certain person. But you definitely want to ask them that question. If they do, great. If they don't, that's okay. There's a lot of other questions that we'll answer whether that's okay or not. Have you ever had a license suspended or revoked? That's kind of an important question. If they've ever had their license suspended or revoked, you have the right to ask why. And maybe there's a good reason, probably not, but if there is a good reason, you want to know it, and if there's not, you want to know so you avoid that hassle. And are you bonded? Again, bonding is not necessary or required in the state of Texas. However, on some government jobs and some other public jobs, bonding is required. And if it is required, you want to make sure that that company does have the proper bonding. We've got other things to talk about when it comes to these questions to ask your contractor, but we have a lot of calls right now. Let's get to them. Let's go to Raul. Raul, good morning. Welcome to the Rockin' Home Show.
1: Hey, good morning.
0: Good morning.
1: Sad to hear about ZZ Top, another one, another giant fell. But
0: man, yeah.
1: Happy to remember him. So I've got a couple questions about the attic. As a follow-up on the insulation, my insulation's been in there since 2000. It was in the attic. It's blown in fiberglass, and it's about 12 inches tall. 12 inches. I put some like a temperature gauge and humidity gauge up there about 3 weeks ago, and the highest the temperature of the attic has gone is 129, and this is when it was the hottest. You know, the couple days that got really really hot, like 106 or something like that outside. The average is about 120, 122. You know, it's somewhere in there. As far as that, the peak, is that acceptable? That temperature?
0: This time of year, when temperatures are routinely above 100 for the high, yes, 122 is actually not too bad. I was talking to my friend Jim the other day, and he was up in an attic installing a new air conditioning system, and he called it and said it's time to go home to his team whenever the temperature hit 150. It gets hot in an attic, and 122 is not unusual. In fact, if it's only 122, that's not horrible. But it can routinely, in some attics, get up to 150, 160 degrees, and that is life-threatening type heat.
1: Right. Okay. So, because I've always liked the idea of removing that old insulation, blown-in insulation, sealing anything that needs to be sealed, which I'm sure a lot of things need to be sealed underneath it, and then putting some new stuff in there. What's that stuff that's not fiberglass that they can be blown in?
0: It's called cellulose, and it's basically recycled paper.
1: Uh-huh. And any experience with that you could recommend or advise about against?
0: Cellulose is a good product in the fact that it does offer good insulation value. It is typically treated with a fire retardant, so you don't have to worry about that. The drawback, and the down

0: Downside to cellulose is the fact that it settles at a much more rapid rate than fiberglass does. So you lose that R value as years go by because of settling, whereas fiberglass tends to keep its R value longer.
1: Mm-hmm. But there's not really a, as far as, you know, regular people like you, like, well, like me, sorry, there's no way to measure R value, right? Like, I can't go up there now and see what my 26-year-old blown in fiberglass R value is. Is that correct?
0: It would be difficult to do that, but it's typically, I mean, yes, you could, at least roundabout. You would take a yardstick up in your attic at its nominal point, which means where it averages out in thickness. I would stick the measure down in there, the measuring stick down in there, and what you need is about 14 inches. So if you have less than that, then you have less than you need. And for every couple of inches, you know, you lose several points of R value. But 14 to 16 inches would be optimum. And my guess is you probably don't have that.
1: So if I let's say seal, and I would recommend if you could get somebody that, a professional that does this kind of stuff that could, you know, on your show, that'd be great, because I know there's a lot of people calling
0: absolutely
1: addicts all the time. But if, let's say I had cellulose, or I put in cellulose, you know, 14 inches, and let's say about, you know, 10 years from now, it's down to 12 or, you know, or 8 or whatever. I don't know how fast it compresses. Would I have to take it all out again and put new stuff, or can I just have somebody blow on top of that to get back to 12 or 14, whatever my standard is? Hello?
0: Hey, I apologize. I dropped for a moment there, Raul. Say one more time, please.
1: Okay, so let's say I put 14 inches of cellulose, you know, tomorrow, right? I cleared out the,
0: yes,
1: the fiberglass, and I put in the 14 inches of cellulose, and then 10 years from now, it drops down, let's say, I don't know, three inches. Would I just hire somebody to put 3 more inches of that, or do I have to take it all out and then start over?
0: No, 10 years from now, you would just add to it. If you have insulation in your attic that's, say, 20, 30 years, 40 years old, the reason that you want to take that out is not because you can't add to it. It's because of what has probably been in that attic in those 25 or 30 years. You've probably got rat droppings or mouse droppings in there. Chances are good there's a ton of dust that you want to get out of there. There's a lot of reasons to do that, but 10 years down the line, probably not. You would just add to it.
1: Okay, great. And then my last question about attics, would I need a licensed electrician to put in these two things? One is a new outlet up there, and another one is a coaxial cable drop into a room that I'd rather have that on a different wall.
0: The coaxial cable drop, no. The outlet, yes.
1: Okay. Sounds great. Thank you so much.
0: Okay.
1: I appreciate it.
0: Hey, thank you, Ro. We appreciate you calling this morning. Let's get to Jack. Jack, good morning. Welcome to the show.
2: Yeah, my question is about window tinting. I have some large windows, and I have solar screens on them. Windows are still in good shape, about 20 years old. I'm just wondering, would it be worth the cost to put window tinting on, or just stick with the solar shades? So solar screens.
0: I don't know that you would get enough benefit out of the tinting to make it worth it if you already have solar screens. A 20-year-old window, frankly, is not an extremely efficient window. Even if you got the most efficient product that was available back then, and I've been putting in vinyl windows for 28 years now, the technology was not available that's been available for the last 6 to 8 years. So that's one to consider on that. The other thing is, if you tint a window and put a solar screen on it, you're going to turn your home into a cave. You have cut out now probably 75 to 80% of visible light coming into your house.
2: Yeah, what I was going to do is remove the solar screens and put the tint on.
0: And unless there's a tint that I'm not aware of, the solar screens are probably doing as good, if not a better job, than the tint would.
2: Okay, great. Thank you.
0: Okay, you're welcome. Appreciate you calling. If you want to get a phone line, now is the last chance to do so. We've got one more segment before we get out of here. Phone lines are open, 210-599-5555. Let's talk about windows. If you are in the need, and if you have windows that are drafty, if you have windows that are fogged up, have got seal failure, if you have windows that are more than 15 to 20 years old, you are in that region of time that you may want to consider replacing your windows. And there is no better product, no better company to call than Window World and Brickstone. 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

0: 1057.1 KTSA. Coming up after the top of the hour, my friend Louis Sirianni and the KTSA Automotive Show is on the way. You want to definitely stick around for that. And of course, we've got a few more minutes left in the show here. If you do want to get in on the conversation, very limited time, but grab yourself a phone line right now, 210-599-5555. We were going through a few of the things that you want to ask a contractor if you are looking at hiring someone for a project. And I mean, it could be a lot of different things: roofing, siding, windows, construction, remodeling. These are things that are very important for you to talk about with your contractor before you sign on that dotted line and before you hire them. And we're going to be talking about a whole lot more of that next week with Zip Gist when he joins me in studio, and we talk about the relationship between the contractor and the homeowner and the customer, the client. So here are some things to talk about and ask about when it comes to experience and reputation. And do not underestimate the importance of this. There's a reason that businesses stay in business for a long time. And it's because they are typically doing something very right. They take care of their customers. People keep returning, and they keep their doors open. That means something. And I certainly encourage you to ask them things like, how long have you been in business? You know, if they've been in business for a few years, it doesn't mean that they're a bad company, but it also means that they don't have a proven track record. If they've been in business 15, 20, 30, 40, 50 years, you can pretty much rest assured that they've got something going on that's good. How many projects similar to mine have you completed? That is a fair question. There are companies that will come in and say that they can do a job, and maybe they're fantastic at, let's say, roofing. And maybe they're fantastic at roofing, but they never installed windows in their life, but they tell you they can do it. Well, let's be sure that they can actually do that. Can you provide references from recent customers? Yeah, and I think that that's very important. How about, can you show me jobs that you did 10 years ago, 15 years ago, 20 years ago? That's also important. Do you have online reviews I can read? That one is almost a given nowadays. I mean, if you go online and a company does not have an online presence, that, you know, I'm not going to say that should disqualify a company, you know, right off the bat, but typically in most customers' minds, it does. You really, as a company, you have to have an online presence, and you have to have reviews. Can I see examples of completed projects? If that answer is no, yeah, that's pretty much a deal breaker. So experience and reputation matter, and those are all things that you definitely should be asking. Let's get to one more caller before we get out of here this morning. Edwin, am I reading this right? Is it Hella?
1: Yes. Yes. I have
0: Hella, good morning. That's good a hella morning. Good name.
1: Yeah.
0: Good morning.
1: I sorry about that. I really need windows. And how far out can I expect a window company to come? I'm not really close to any large city. I mean, I'm probably about 100 miles from...
0: Can you tell me where you're at?
1: I'm near Schulenburg.
0: Yes, ma'am. We go to Schulenburg routinely.
1: Okay. And another thing, how much smaller is my glass area going to be in a replacement window?
0: Well, if you're going from... Here's the caveat. It depends on what type of installation it is. If it's a brick installation, very little. You're going to lose very, very little visible glass area if we're going brick to brick. If it's an interior mount, which would be anything that's a wood exterior, vinyl exterior, sometimes stucco exterior, you're going to lose from a single pane aluminum frame to a vinyl window double hung, you're probably going to lose about 2 inches. 2 to 3 inches.
1: Okay.
0: And in most cases, if it's a normal size window, it 2 inches means very little. If it's a window that's, you know, a foot and a half wide by 2 feet tall, yeah, it's going to be a lot.
1: Yeah, that is. I think maybe they're like 3x6 or something like that.
0: Oh, yeah, that's a pretty normal size opening.

0: Here's the thing that people don't realize is if you go with a lighter colored window, it makes the opening look bigger even if it's not. So that's a visual difference between a replacement window and your existing window. But for most people, it's not something that's such a loss that it means anything to them.
1: Okay. And is there a color choice? I mean, are all your windows going to be white?
0: Oh, no, ma'am. No, ma'am. We've got in our vinyl collection, we've got, I want to say, 8 or 9 different choices. And in our Windsor architectural collection, which is our wood clad window, we have 50 different exterior color choices and probably 20 different options for the interior.
1: Okay. Okay. I don't really have an architectural, just a plain old house. So.
0: Well, okay. then we've got something that'll work for you, and it doesn't have to be white. No, ma'am.
1: Okay. Okay. And it, would they come this far for an estimate, or do I need to come into San Antonio?
0: Yes, ma'am. Just give us a call, and we'll set up a time for one of our design consultants to get out and see you.
1: Okay. Thank you.
0: Thank you, ma'am. If you don't have the phone number, it's 210-767-0995. I don't know if Hella's still there, but Hella, if you're listening, it's 210-767-0995 for Window World. We would love for you to call us. We will go over more of these other examples of things that you should be asking your contractor before you sign the contract and hire them. And there's a lot of them. But Zip will be here next week. Zip Gist will be my guest in studio next week. And we will be talking about a whole lot of other things that go on between in the dynamic between the contractor and the homeowner. Coming up next, it's Louis Sirianni and the KTSA Automotive Show. Until next time, everybody, the 2 hours have flown by, I'm telling you. Go out and spread some kindness and make the world a better place. Peace and love, everybody. We'll see you next week on the Rockin' Home Show.
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11: From ABC News, I'm Mike Dabosky. Today, dozens of Canadian goods are under new 50% tariffs from the Trump administration. It comes after Canada declined to finalize a trade deal, according to U.S. Trade Representative Jamison Greer, though Canadian Prime Minister Mark Carney blames the Trump administration.
12: Well, the United States has imposed a seemingly endless stream of tariffs and threatened more. Canada has, by contrast, taken several steps in good faith to try to find compromise and secure a comprehensive deal in the best interests of both Canadians and Americans.
11: The new import tariffs cover everything from hockey sticks to wine. Carney says his company will impose retaliatory tariffs on U.S. goods beginning September 8th. President Trump was in South Carolina last night trying to rally support for Darlene Graham, who faces a runoff primary election for her late brother's seat this Tuesday. ABC's Stephen Portnoy in Washington.
13: Darlene Graham stumbled on the debate stage this past week. She was asked how important Taiwan is to U.S. interests, and the sitting senator said she's not that informed on national security. President Trump told reporters last night if she's elected, Darlene Graham will do what the military and what he wants. and that she gave an honest answer.
11: The Georgia Bureau of Investigation.

0: Agents has now arrested four former Savannah police officers for allegedly using the department's Flock license plate reader system for non-police business. It's the latest in a string of allegations around law enforcement misusing Flock cameras. A new storm system has developed in the Pacific Ocean. Tropical storm Mocha is tracking south of Hawaii's Big Island. Residents there still recovering from last week's Hurricane Lala.
1: Hurricane Lala left Hawaii reeling. Big Islands, the damage of that hurricane just brushing to the south of it. Grounds completely unearthed, flooding, really bringing down trees.
0: ABC's Samara Theodore. 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
0: In Texas, a judge is considering whether Carmelo Anthony, the teen convicted of stabbing another teen to death during a track meet, will receive a new trial. ABC's Liz Nagy has more.
5: The defense argued that Anthony acted in self-defense. Prosecutors called it plain and simple murder. The judge who will now decide whether or not he will be retried is not the same judge who presided over the first trial. That judge was removed after a local television interview where he said the jury got it right. Now, this new judge is expected to rule today on if Anthony deserves a retrial. If he's denied, the 19-year-old could spend more than three decades in prison.
0: Meanwhile, yesterday, the defense rested in the Lindsay Clancy trial. That's the Massachusetts mom who's admitted to killing her three children back in 2023. Clancy's lawyers have argued she was suffering from postpartum psychosis. ABC's Olivia Rubin with more.
6: Now, there's still more testimony to go here. The prosecution putting up three rebuttal witnesses to finish making its case. Closing arguments could come as soon as Tuesday.
0: Also resuming next week, the Meta trial in Oakland, California. Four states are suing the company over allegedly addictive features built into Facebook and Instagram. And in China, a humanoid robot has run the 100-meter race faster than Usain Bolt's world record. The bot, made by the Beijing Innovation Center of Humanoid Robotics, did the sprint in just 9.39 seconds. I'm Mike Dubusky, ABC News.
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14: Welcome to the Automotive Show. I have my guest host in studio with me. She's decided to come in every morning and that I'm on air and come in and be with me for just a minute this morning, I think. Right, Emma? Let's see. We're going to bring this up. You don't have to be grumpy. I know we'll figure out Oh, okay. Well, we'll figure out your Crayola colors so that you can be on air and coloring. But you're wearing a shirt, and I'm hoping that maybe you could stand up and show the shirt just a little bit. It has a little... label on your right front. You're wearing a shirt this morning that shows, can you see the camera here? All right, show that for Facebook. And she's wearing a Jasper shirt. And I want to tell you why this is so special. You can scoot. There we go. Why this is so special, because Emma came on for just a little bit last week. And, you know, there's a lot of people out there that see you on Facebook. And I think that's wonderful. And one of our Jasper representatives came by and said, I saw your daughter on Facebook on the radio show. And I found this shirt that might fit. And does it fit you?
15: Kind of.
14: It's a little bit big, right? And that's okay because you can grow into it and wear Jasper for years and years, huh? I think it's wonderful. And okay, so now you can get to your thing, and then I'll help you fix that during the breaks. It's fun having a 7-year-old and have her want to be on air with you. So thank you for being with me today. We're going to talk about automotive repair. You just heard Martin Bomba talking about home improvement earlier today. Of course, you heard the infamous or famous Bob Webster talking about South Texas gardening, everything to do with your garden, your lawn and the plants, and you know, feeding them naturally and not using all the synthetics. And you just don't get any better than him. With Martin, you don't get any better than him. He was talking about all things home improvement. And I didn't realize that attics could get up to 150 degrees. Holy cow. It makes sense. I mean, to be perfectly honest, it does make sense. I won't go up there when it's hot. But I never thought about, okay, so your AC goes out at home, and your first reaction is, how fast can I get this fixed? And you call the AC company, and you encourage them or express your need for them to come out immediately. And let's say you called them in the morning. Well, then they say, okay, we can have same-day appointments. If they get there at 2 or 3 in the afternoon, and your attic is one of those that doesn't have tons of, I don't know, of the radiant barrier and the insulation and the venting and everything, what you're asking that person to do, and they're doing because it's their job, but you're asking them to get up there and fix it as fast as possible in 150 degree temperatures. So I think, given that, I'll ask you to have some patience with them, or have some grace is a much better word. Have some grace with them, because they are people, literally. They are real, real people, and they're up there in your attic trying to get your AC fixed. And if they have to come down because it's too hot, definitely don't get mad at them, because it's too hot, like, for life up there. All right, we got Wayne, Bob, Joe coming up, starting off the show. So let's go to Wayne first. Good morning, Wayne, and how can we help you?
16: Yeah, hey, Louie, good morning. I have a question for you. My son has his truck. He lives out in Houston, and I know you recommend Access Transmission, and I've used them here. Do you have a good transmission shop you'd recommend out in the Houston area?
14: No, I don't. Honestly, I really don't have a good transmission shop in the Houston area. The only good transmission shop that I do have is Access Transmission, and they're here in San Antonio. And I'm saying that because San Antonio is a huge town, and I'm sure there are lots of transmission shops out there. I've used some of them and not used some of them. I've heard good things and bad things here and there. But the only transmission shop that I trust is Access Transmission. And if they run across a vehicle that they don't service, for instance, then my only alternative is a boxed unit. And so in Houston, you said it's your daughter that lives in Houston, right?
16: My son, and it's what's going on is it's not, I mean, he's drove this truck probably way longer than he should with this condition, but it's doing like a shuttering, like at second and third gears. You know what I mean? It's a
14: 24. Okay, is it a Ford? Oh, Suburban. Suburban.
16: Suburban. Yeah, 2014 Suburban. And it's like...
14: About how many miles?
16: About 200,000, roughly.
14: Okay. Yeah.
16: So
14: you're right there.
16: go, is it worth, you know, is it worth doing like a cleaning on it? Or, you know, I mean, I guess it's, you know, is it, could it be that it's got something clogged up like a valve body or

0: It's more than likely, more so than clogged, torque converter could be the problem for sure. And then more so than clogged up is there's something going wrong inside there. And so doing a service on 200,000 miles with significant, you know, symptoms already is literally a roll of the dice. Okay. It could be that the fluid is so broken down that you have no additives. The shifting's not going correctly. Maybe there isn't enough damage to the internals to be a problem. It is a 50-50, not even a roll of the dice. It's a flip of the coin. So if you want to get the transmission serviced, I'm definitely going to encourage you to put an additive in the transmission. There is a friction modifier additive. It's very different from the smooth shifting that is the transmission additive for the BG transmission service. There's a friction modifier additive that can be added just to see if that will smooth it out. And if that smooths it out after the service, then everybody is happy and we dodged a bullet. But if the problem immediately gets worse after the service, it's not the service that did it. It's just the fact that it needed a transmission to begin with. Does that make sense?
1: Yes, sir. And you guys would handle all that, right? Y'all, if I could, I could probably swap out with them, like get the truck over here to change.
0: Yeah, if it's that would be my biggest suggestion is if this is home base, you know, I mean, obviously you live here. If the vehicle can make it here, you know, it's not so bad that you can, that he can just at least get it here. Then if it can make it here, then bring it in and you can bring it into my shop or whatever is the shop that you choose and let them evaluate it and give you a little bit better thought process on it. And so, if it's to the point where, like I said, you can drive it in, then bring it here. I think you're better safe than sorry doing that. And Houston's got a lot of really fine mechanics there, but I don't know enough about any of them to recommend them.
1: Yeah, I understand. Yeah, the fluid actually, I mean, when I looked at it, I thought the same thing, that it might be pretty dark or whatnot. It was actually pretty light. I mean, it was, the fluid looked, I mean, at least, you know, it didn't even have that red color. So maybe the fluid is breaking down because it was very, very light colored, you know what I mean? Like almost,
0: yeah.
1: I wouldn't say clear, but very, very, very, not very red like you normally expect.
0: That's right. Well, I think that does go back to, if y'all feel safe enough driving it in, bring it in. Just bring it to San Antonio, and that way, you know, at least you've got, if we're your regular shop, we love you. Thank you for coming in. If you have a regular shop, take it to them. And if you want to take it straight over to Access Transmission, take it to them to get them to look at it and evaluate it.
1: Because will Access do the flushes as well? And
0: they do not do the flush. And I think that by going to Access, they may even have it where they can rule it out. They may say, okay, this one, yeah, you might be, even we can't give you the full option. Or they might say, look, this one's too far gone. You can, doing a service on it is not going to help at all. Let us go ahead and fix it. And I can promise you, you're going to save a bunch of money, like half, by doing that versus a boxed unit.
1: Yep. Sounds good. All right, man. Thank you very much. I appreciate it.
0: You bet. Thank you so much for calling, and let's go to break, and then we're going to catch up with the callers. This is the Automotive Show on News Talk 550 KTSA and FM 1071.
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6: 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I love you for your band, Cadillac, first leather seats,
0: riding in the black, cruising down the street. We're back. We are talking to callers about their car. In case this is the first time you've ever tuned in to the Automotive Show, well, welcome. We are here from 11 to 1 every Saturday talking to you about your vehicle. And this is a call-in question and answer show. I realize I didn't even give the phone number out in the beginning because I guess everybody already knows it. 210-599-5555 is the phone number to get in on the conversation today. I want to show real quick because I never know how long Emma's going to be like truly in studio. And so she was apparently drawing something, and for those of you on Facebook, you get to see what she drew unprompted. I did not tell her to do this. Go ahead and bring it up, and let's go over here. We're going to hold it. Look, if there is a BG person listening, she drew the most beautiful sign for BG products. I think they should use this as their new marketing campaign. And so, yeah, it's just beautiful, and thank you, Emma. Let's keep those going, because we have some wonderful sponsors of the show, and thank you to BG Products and DPF Resolutions. All right, we've got Bob coming up. Bob, what can we do for you today?
7: Hey, good morning to you, sir. They have a 2013 Jeep Grand Cherokee. We had the resistor and a blower motor replaced on it, but the AC or the heater, when it turns on, nothing is coming out.
0: Okay, nothing's coming out. That means there's still a problem with the blower motor system, and that's either blower motor bad, resistor bad, on Jeeps and any Chrysler product, and then any GM product. You also have to look at the connections to the resistor. and blower because

0: those connectors, the wiring there can burn out and it'll be open or loose. And so sometimes that'll burn out. And now you kind of go in a vicious cycle of, okay, now we burned out that resistor again. Now we got to put another resistor and the connector. Then I would look at the connector for the blower and then make sure that the blower is okay. But those things are still in question. Okay. And then the only other thing that controls that is the actual control head. Okay. The control head of the AC. So without looking at it, I'm not going to know which one it is, but did y'all do the blower and resistor DIY? Did y'all do that at home?
1: No. I had somebody do it.
0: Okay. So it was at a shop.
1: Yeah, it was at a shop. It was the new resistor and a new blower motor.
0: Yes, and I doubt, okay, so then it also leads the question of, like, is it just a defective part? Like, could the resistor or the blower have gone out? So the first thing the shop's going to do, and this is how I can help you right now, is the first thing the shop's going to do is say, yes, please bring it back in. We need to take another look at it. They're going to check, they're probably going to do a visual first. I think that's probably what we would do is pull the connector at the blower and then pull the connector at the resistor and visibly look at them, like visually. And if those look good and clean, then you're going to test for power to the blower, because that's the easiest place, test power and ground at the blower. And if you have power and ground going to the blower and it's not turning on, then you got a bad blower. And vice versa, you're just going to go backwards along the line there and find out where the power stops. Now, let's assume too, because I'm not there in the car with you. This is where having somebody in the car with you helps just a little bit. Is the blower making noise like it is coming on, but you're not feeling the air coming out of the vents?
1: No, nothing's coming out of the vents.
0: Yeah. Nothing's coming out of the vents. And then when you turn the blower 1, 2, 3, 4 for the higher speeds or whatever number you have, it doesn't matter. But can you hear anything ramping up like the blower is actually moving?
1: No.
0: Okay. Yeah. So then we're stuck back to the blower circuit, and it's not too difficult to figure out. You wouldn't be wrong to check fuses just to make sure that the fuse for the blower is good. But, more than likely you're going to find that you've got some burned wiring, either burned wiring, a defective part, or the control head is bad.
1: Okay. Cause, where are you located?
0: We're located on West Avenue, near Blanco Road, out kind of by the airport. Okay, I just like saying airport because that's a huge landmark, and maybe a better landmark is Churchill High School. But in this case, no matter what, you're going to want to go back to that shop if this work was done recently, because they have warranty for you. Now, if you just can't stand the shop, or you didn't feel comfortable there in the first place, or you know that it's out of warranty, then you can certainly look for another shop. But don't bounce around, because you might end up double paying for it.
1: Well, my friend, he checked it out good, but unfortunately, I think he's stating the possibly electrical problems, and he really doesn't want to do electrical. He's afraid he may not be able to
0: fix it.
1: Yeah, fix it. So that's what I'm thinking, that to see if he can't really fix it, maybe check y'all out.
0: Sure. Yes, sir. And we'd welcome you for sure. It's our shop name is Sirianni Automotive, and you heard, you know, we're on West Avenue. I would say in the area of Churchill High School or Castle Hills, either one of those. That's a huge landmark there. So yes, sir. And, hopefully he can figure it out. If he can't, then give us a call. We would love to have you in. Let's go to Joe. You're going to be up next. Joe, what can we do for you?
2: Hey, good morning. Now with the emission test coming up, my 04 Silverado, I have to finally look into that check engine light.
0: Do you? have you looked yes, into I any do. Of the rules? Because I really should, you know, as we get closer, this is already August, and I tend to delay a lot of things in my life. I really should stop delaying the fact that I need to be the expert on state inspections or emissions testing. But to the best of my knowledge right now, please don't write this down and take it as fact, the range of state inspection years is 20 years. So this is 2026, and that means that in theory, it would only go back to 2006. And did you say yours was a 2004?
2: 04, correct.
0: So, in theory, and I would encourage you to do your own research on this as well, but I will become the

0: expert. In theory, you're not going to be emissions tested.
1: Okay. Some research I've done suggests that I'm still 1 year out. But regardless, I do want to take care of that check engine light. The one that concerns me is the NOx sensor, 0332.
0: You should take care of that, not because it's an emissions problem, but because that's an important component to take care of.
1: Right. Is it always the NOx sensor, or could it be something triggering it?
0: Yes. Let's say that it's always the NOx sensor, because it's almost always the NOx sensor. But the NOx sensor is designed to pick up exactly what it sounds like, which is knocking. And so if you have knocking, or sometimes heavy ticking, or anything to do with the engine going wrong internally, especially, then that is what it's designed to pick up. And so if it is going off, typically you won't just have a NOx sensor issue. You'll also have a heavy misfire issue, maybe some smoke coming out the tailpipe. You might have, just some bigger issues. Okay. Definitely sounds, though. You would hear sounds coming out of your engine. And so that's what it's designed for. But typically on the Chevys, it's a NOx sensor that is the issue. Chevys have two NOx sensors. They are both located in the same area. And any shop that's going to do any NOx sensor on a Chevy like that is also going to replace the wiring harness that's under there. It's not a big deal as far as the wiring harness. I'm not talking about like the whole engine. I'm just talking about the two connectors and the wiring that go to them. And then they snake under the intake and they plug in a single spot. So it's a one wire to two wire, splitter. And so, it's almost always the NOx sensors. And also, when you do get that job done, request that the shop use GM parts, because we have just found over the years that you get less failures using the GM OE part for the NOx sensors.
1: Will do. I'll start digging into it this weekend. Appreciate your help, sir.
0: You bet, Joe. Thank you so much for the call. And the reason I say you want to fix that is because when the NOx sensors do sense knocking, they change the timing of the vehicle. And so you're also, you're kind of running, within the system, you could be causing other issues. You know, you could have a loss of fuel mileage or poor idling. If it changes the timing too much, then you run the risk of actually creating engine damage over a large amount of miles. And so, yeah, it's just important to get those NOx sensors fixed. Let's see here. I'm going to get to Ray right after the break. Ray, hang on tight. This is the Automotive Show presented by BG Products and DPF Resolutions here on News Talk 550 KTSA and FM 1071.
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0: All right, let's get started. I got my co-host in studio, Emma, and she wanted to say one sweet thing, I think. And what is that that you wanted to say, Emma?
1: I wanted to say that...
0: Oh, hang on. We got to turn your mic on. There we go. You wanted to say what?
1: I wanted to say that I wanted to write... I wrote something for Mom, so if I could show it up to the camera.
0: Okay, you can show it up to the camera, and then I got to take some callers. Cool?
1: Yeah.
0: All right, cool. All right, let's bring this over here. So for those of you that know that I have a seven-year-old in studio with me, she did a BG drawing earlier, and now she's done a I Love You Mommy drawing, and so with a heart and a star. And thank you so much, Emma. Now I've got to answer some calls about cars. Are you okay with that?
1: Yep.
0: All right, cool. And maybe one day I'll be answering your question about your car, Emma, but that'll be a long, long, long, long, long, long time. Maybe never. Maybe we'll just keep you young forever, keep you seven. Let's go to Ray. You're up, Ray. What can we do for you?
2: I'm looking for someone reliable and good that can check out a rear end.
0: Okay, Twisted Axle. As long as this isn't a punk call, Twisted Axle is the best in town. And Raphael is, I just can't tell you how fantastic he is. Differentials are his specialty, and he's off of Bandera and 410, not on the corner, but just remember the words Twisted Axle, and he's going to, he'll take care of you for sure. Does that answer your question there?
2: That's it.
0: All right, Ray, thank you so much. And Ron, you're going to be up. What can we do for you, Ron?
3: Hey, good morning, Louie. How are you doing today?
0: Very good. Thanks for calling.
3: Hey, I got a couple questions for you. First one is my wife's 2005 GMC Yukon. I've been having an issue with the ABS modulator, and I was told by a mechanic that it was bad. So I went and got a new one at, or rebuilt one at O'Reilly's, put it on, and erased the codes. And it seemed like it was, you know, cleared all the ABS light off and the emergency brake light off. Everything seemed to be working great, and then it pops back on again. And then, you know, beyond
0: same code? Back,
3: huh?
0: Same code?
3: It says ABS modulator. So I took it back, they read it again, ABS modulator. And then now, I think almost all this week, it has remained off. Now, I did order a new ABS modulator because I think the one that I got was a rebuilt one. So I ordered a new one. I have to go pick it up and try putting it back on, but it's almost part of me is hesitant because the light's not on now. But, you know, it's like I said, it's been going off and on, off and on. And I was also told by some mechanics that, well, you have to recode, you have to reprogram it. Well, they
0: I don't think on a 2005, I don't think you do.
3: Yeah, they said that's what O'Reilly said on their screen. It says no reprogramming required.
0: Right.
3: And I had another mechanic tell me I had to replace the pump at the same time. And I'm like, well, wait a minute. The pump's not the problem. It's the modulator. That's what the problem is saying, that what the code is. So
0: You
3: kind of get, you know, a little different opinions from everybody. But so
0: almost every time it's the little module. It's the little, you know, black box on top with all the colored pieces underneath. I never understand the colors, but it looks cool when you look at it. And so anyway, usually it's that almost every single time. And it's not unusual that maybe the first one you put on has the potential to have been defective. Now, the other thing that it can be as well is the connector going to it. And so if you put a second one on there and you get the exact same code, the important thing is it's the same code, because if you got a different code, then you absolutely know that you got a wrong module, because now you've got something totally different. The original code's gone and it's a new problem. But if it's the exact same code, that means that the problem it very likely after two modules is still there, and that could indicate some sort of wiring issue. And with wiring, you know, it's very easy to get lost in the weeds, but usually you can do some sort of wiggle test on the connector once you plug it all in. And if you do get a repeat, then go ahead and wiggle that wire and the connector right there that you're plugging in, and move the wires around a little bit and see if you can get it to activate the code. And if you can, then the problem could be that physical connector. And then you've got to use sometimes like a magnifying glass and stuff to look inside there and see if you can find any open spots on that or burn spots. Right. But anyway, so long and short, your troubles aren't, you're not alone in your troubles. This is a common problem for that year. And the common being, sometimes you have to go through two or three of these things.
3: Yeah. That has three connectors to it, three plugs.
0: Yeah. Yeah, so then you just mess with each one.
3: Yeah, so I cleaned all my, used some contact cleaner spray to make sure that there was no oil residue inside or anything like that. So, all right, so that's one issue. The other one is my son's 2009 Hummer. His heater, he can't regulate the heat. It just blows out extremely hot air and makes it very uncomfortable to be in there after a few minutes because it just feels like you're inside of a furnace. So would that be like a what do they call those little actuator boxes underneath yep. that open and close?
0: Yeah, blend door actuator. Yeah.
3: Blend door actuator, yeah.
0: Yeah. Yeah, and that's the easy thing for me to say. Just know that it could also be, only because we're going through this with my dad's Buick, is that the blend door actuator, we had a code for it, even though it wasn't doing what yours is doing. We had a code, so we replaced it, put a brand new AC Delco on there, and we still have the code. So now we're looking towards, well, we did the, we had to do the control head itself. And then on his, of course, it's a newer one, newer than 05. It's like a 2010, I think, or 12. We did have to reprogram that control head. We did have to get Sage to come out and program it. And so, but the easiest and the most straightforward thing is it's probably that actuator, the hot cold blend door actuator.
3: What would be the best way to pinpoint which one it is? Just get underneath there and turn the switches and watch the actuators move.
0: Yes, that is the best way to do it. And then the other best way, second best way, is to do a little bit of internet research. Do not rely on the internet research, though. When it says it's this one, then go out there and do exactly what Ron just said and verify that when you move everything else, it doesn't, you know, this one doesn't move until you do hot cold. And I'm afraid yours isn't going to move anyways because it's stuck on hot. But do a little bit of research. But I guess the word is trust, but verify, because they may say it's this one, it's this one, it's this one. And it turns out it's not. It's on the driver's side instead of the passenger side, you know?
3: Yeah. One more quick question.
0: Sure.
3: My 98 GMC pickup, I'm having that issue with the odometer and the RPM gauge kicking off and kicking on and kicking off and kicking on. And I had a mechanic put their scanner on it. And he says it's switches. He said it's your solenoids and your transmission. It's stuck in third gear. And a couple other codes that came out. I don't have them in front of me right now, but... When they work, the transmission shifts normally, so it's not a transmission problem. I talked to the guy that rebuilt my transmission last, and he said it sounds more electrical. So he gave me a name to an electrical shop, and I can hope I'm going to take it over this week. But I really think it's my ignition switch, the one that's causing the problem.
0: That sounds more like it.
3: Yeah.
0: That sounds way more like it.
3: Yeah. And like I said, you know, when the minute it kicks on, everything shifts normal. But boy, the minute it kicks off, you can tell it's like you're trying to, yeah, if you're at a stoplight and you start off, it's like you're in third gear or fourth gear in your car.
0: Absolutely. So when you go to the electrical shop, when you go there, don't tell them you need the ignition switch looked at. Give them the symptoms. I know you know this, but I need to tell people that are listening as well, because they're, you know, they may think the same thing or a very similar problem or whatever. And so-and-so told me this. The hardest thing for a mechanic to figure out is a customer telling them what's wrong. Because you say, check my ignition switch. They're going to go out there and start it 500 times, and it's going to work every time. And they're going to be like, ignition switch, fine. No codes for ignition switch. It starts every time. Everything is fine. But you tell them the symptoms. And now you're allowing them and say, look, I don't know, you know, be humble. I don't know a lot, but it kind of feels like maybe it relates back to the ignition switch. You can at least throw it out there so they can just say, you know, don't forget to check the ignition switch. But yeah, you definitely, it really does sound like that's what it is.
3: I'll let them do the troubleshooting.
0: Yes, absolutely. Unless you just want to tell them replace ignition switch, in which case you're taking on the liability or whatever you want to call it, the ownership of it. And when they replace ignition switch, then you can't get mad that your odometer is still not working and tachometer and stuff. So,
3: right. And just one other the real quick thing about the cabin air filters.
0: Uh-huh.
3: About buying the HEPA filter versus the normal filter.
0: Yes.
3: Well, the HEPA filter restricts your airflow of your AC in your car. Anybody go out there and buy a HEPA filter, you're going to restrict your airflow, and the AC is not going to come out rip-roaring like it normally does.
0: That's right. I totally agree. And in Texas, I care less about HEPA and more about airflow. So let's get the airflow and not the HEPA.
3: Okay. All right. I'll let you go, Louie. Thanks for your help.
0: Thanks so much, Ron. I appreciate you calling in. And let's go to Patrick. Hey, Patrick, what's going on? What can we do for you?
4: Yes, sir. 2020 BMW X5, embarrassingly squeaky brakes.
0: Oh, okay. Whew. When you say BMW, I immediately tense up. And so, embarrassingly squeaky brakes. Have you done anything to try and alleviate this problem?
4: No. I went to the dealership. And, you know, they checked the pads and everything seemed fine on their end.
0: Yes. And so when we check pads, any shop, when we check pads, what they should have said was, you have embarrassingly squeaky brakes. Your pads are full and safe. Like, there is no safety issue with your brakes. The only way we can solve this problem for you is to do a brake job. And we don't know, depending on if you can hear the noise from front or rear or both, you know, you may say, well, it sounds like it's coming mostly from the front. If you want us to start with a front brake job, we can start with that. And then if it doesn't fully go away, we can do the rear brake job at that same time. Please keep in mind that none of this is unsafe. It's just very, very frustrating and embarrassing. So we're doing this for that reason. We're not trying to sell you brakes. It's just you're trying to fix a noise. So the noise is coming, well, I haven't heard the noise, but judging from the conversation, the noise is coming from the brakes. And typically what I have been taught is that any type of squeak is a very thin piece of metal vibrating at a high frequency. And so that could be one of the pieces of hardware, could be the backing plate on the brake pads. It could be a piece of a defective material inside the brake pad that is vibrating that you'll never see. And you can only fix that by doing a brake job, like taking it apart, put new brakes on it, and then machining the rotors, because unmachined rotors can also cause squeaking. And on a BMW, you might be looking at mandatory replacement, I don't know, of the rotors. But no matter what, it's a brake job that you're looking at, and it could be two wheel or four wheel. And if the dealer, if you didn't feel super comfortable there, I could safely recommend you go to Eurasian on 281 near Thousand Oaks.
4: Okay, how do you spell that? Y-O-U-R-A-S-I-A-N?
0: That's kind of what it sounds like, actually, but it actually stands for European and Asian Vehicles, so it's Eurasian, E-U-R-A-S-I-A-N.
4: Oh, okay, 281 at Thousand Oaks. All right.
0: Not right there on the corner. Just know that that's where it is. And if you search Eurasian 281 Thousand Oaks, you're going to find it.
4: Yeah. Okay. All right. Thanks for the info.
0: You bet. Thank you so much for the call. If you do end up going over there, tell them I sent you. I really genuinely don't get anything from it, but I do know the service manager there, and he is fantastic and trustworthy and reliable. And just let him know that I sent you. I think that'd be cool. All right. We've got a couple of callers on the line. This is the Automotive Show presented by BG Products and DPF Resolutions here on News Talk 550 KTSA and FM 1071. So when you're looking to maintain your vehicle, and I am talking about any vehicle, whether it's a gas engine or a diesel engine, if you're looking to maintain the fluids in your vehicle, you've got to look at BG Products, and you've got to go to a BG shop to get it done. I'm suggesting this because, yes, my shop is a BG shop, but I was using BG Products in my own vehicles, and that's how we got them in our shop, because we saw the difference and we said, all right, yes, we will be a BG shop. 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

0: trespassing. Let's get started with the show. Sometimes I just want to sit there and jam out, but we'll get started. And I'm just checking on the Facebook comments. Apparently, we have a huge fan of my daughter Emma's and Cindy. Wow, this is there's a lot of comments on there about sweet Emma. So, Cindy, you're sweet for commenting on my little daughter. And let's get to some car questions, car repairs, car maintenance, anything you want to talk about with cars. Let's see, my time frame. We're doing pretty good. I'm going to get some callers. Let's go to Robert. You're up first, and then Lewis, hang on, and then Omar after that. Robert, go ahead.
1: Hi. I've got a Toyota Tacoma 2013 model.
0: Nice.
1: And, it's a good solid. It's a basic model. It's nothing fancy. My dad
0: doesn't matter. It's a Toyota.
1: Yeah, but the problem is, I stopped buying Fords because the AC, those O-rings, kept leaking every Ford I ever bought. Well, now I bought a Toyota, and I've had Toyotas before, and none of them leaked, and this one's leaking. I got it fixed a couple years ago, a slow leak, cost me a couple $100, and now mm-hmm. It's leaking again.
0: Same area is leaking again? Or you've got a leak and your AC's not working?
1: I've recharged it myself with the can, you know, a couple times, mm-hmm. hoping that would fix a slow leak, and it didn't. So I'm to the point where it's not totally gone, but it's blowing, you know, 70 instead of 55.
0: When you do add the can, does it blow colder for just a little bit?
1: Oh, for a long time, for a month or
0: okay,
1: two.
0: Okay, good. All right, so you really do have a leak. I was afraid that you were overfilling the whole time.
1: I have one with a gauge on it.
0: Got it. Yeah, and so the next step is, in my opinion, if you can do AC work, then find that leak and fix that leak. And if you don't feel like it, or you feel like you've checked everywhere you could, take it in and get it checked and get it fixed. Now, with AC, either the problem is, you know, the only common denominator we have is you as a driver, and there is nothing you can do to mess with AC. So let's rule that out. The problem is that, yes, certain for, well, without going into too much detail, Toyotas aren't known for tons of AC issues, but it doesn't mean that every Toyota is perfect, and you might have gotten one that has maybe a weak spot with certain AC. No matter what, a vehicle that's 2015 that either comes into my shop or comes into any shop and has an AC issue, I'm not going to think is irregular. Okay, that's not irregular. It could be a Toyota, it could be a Honda, it could be a Ford, a Chevy, it doesn't matter. Once you get a certain number of years, certain things will wear out. Now, if you were lucky enough to have a Toyota that never, ever, ever in 300,000 miles had AC, you might assume that Toyota makes the best AC in the world, and they do make a really, really good one, just so you know. But you might buy the next Toyota because that one got wrecked, and it only lasted 60,000 miles, and something went wrong with the AC. Doesn't mean that car you bought is a lemon or anything. It just means you got an AC problem. You got to get it fixed.
1: Right. Well, I was wondering if you could recommend me. I live a Wetmore and Thousand Oaks area. If you could recommend me a spot somewhere fairly close by, because I'll probably ride my bike home when I drop it.
0: Closest spot I could tell you would be probably Thousand Oaks Automotive. They're on Thousand Oaks, and they're not super, super close to you, but they're a fantastic shop. They're much closer to Thousand Oaks and Hymer, or what's the word? I need to keep talking here. Jones Maltzberger. Thousand Oaks and Jones Maltzberger, you're going to pass that up, and then they're in between there. They're right next to Rainbow Gardens and the fire station there and stuff. So anyway, I would say Thousand Oaks is probably about as close as I can get you to a good, honest shop that I know. There might be plenty of good, honest shops near you, but I know Thousand Oaks, and I know that they'll be able to fix that vehicle.
1: Okay. Are their pricing reasonable?
0: Yes. Yes, definitely.
1: Okay.
0: Yep. And I would say, is their pricing reasonable? Nobody thinks automotive repair pricing is reasonable, but yes, Thousand Oaks is reasonable.
1: Okay. Yeah.
0: All right.
1: Okay.
0: Yes, sir. Well, thanks you so much for the call, and let me know how that referral goes. Let's go to Lewis. You're up. What can we do for you, Lewis?
2: Hey. I got an 03 GMC Sierra 2500. It was a 6 liter, and my AC blower stopped working. So I replaced the resistor and the plug because they were burnt in the middle, that red one.
0: There you go. Good. Now, finally, I get somebody that has had the experience that we almost always have. Okay, so you replace the resistor and the blower and the wiring in between.
2: Well, not the actual blower. Just the resistor and then the new plug that comes with it because they were both burnt.
0: Yes.
2: But so I replaced those. And the blower, it works on and off.
0: So what I need you to do now. Go ahead.
2: So I bought another fan blower thinking, hey, okay, well, maybe this one's bad too. And then the new one does the same thing also. It runs for like 2 seconds and then turns off. And then like 2 seconds and then turns off.
0: You've got crazy resistance somewhere, and I don't know where it is, but you've got a brand new blower, so we can rule out what I think was probably your root cause of everything. Did you replace the connector at the blower itself?
2: Yes. That's new also.
0: Okay, so new blower, new connector, and then we still have the first, you know, new resistor and connector there too, right? Am I correct on that? You haven't replaced that under warranty.
2: The resistor?
0: Uh-huh.
2: Yeah, I did replace the resistor because it was burnt.
0: Yes. Yes, the first one. The very first one with the car, but you put a new one on. Did you replace the new one again?
2: Okay, I have replaced this first before a long time ago, like many years ago, and I did do that again. So this is like the second time I'm doing it to this truck.
0: Yeah, so here's, I guess, so that we can both be on the same page with clarity of thought here. When you have a blower motor resistor that's burned out and the wiring that's burned out, most likely, in my opinion, the blower was going bad and it drew too many amps and it started melting, or maybe the wiring was going bad, whatever. So what you would do in a perfect world is replace blower, resistor, connector, connector. All four things, okay? And then maybe even the wiring in between. And so make sure that the whole wiring is replaced. If you're still having the same issue, then you really want to get it checked, because either you've got a defective part somewhere in there, or something's wrong somewhere in there, or your control head is actually controlling it to turn off. Okay, but if you're continuing to burn things out, you still have something wrong electrically, and it's either the blower or it's we haven't seen it in a very, very long time, but you know, there's a one in a million where maybe the blower isn't sitting in there correctly because the case itself is warped or something. There's weird things that can happen, but you either have a defective part or your blower motor control unit is bad. So if you feel like doing them all four again, one more round of warranty work, then do them. But if you're like, man, I'm tired of messing with this, you're going to have to take it to a shop.
2: Yeah, I mean, it's not hard to do, but like I do have
0: but it's annoying.
2: I do have three of the AC controls.
0: Mm-hmm.
2: And then I tried each one, and they all did the same thing.
0: Yep, I would say you really need to go to a shop, Lewis. And I got to put you on hold because I cannot talk over this break. You need to go to a shop, find one that you trust and that's near you, and let them take a look at it and figure out what's going on. 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
5: When I grow up, what should I be? 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
6: I'm not exactly graceful. 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
5: Literally. Or an astronaut. Tempting, but too far from home. Or maybe I'm destined to give someone hope.
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8: From ABC News, I'm Mike Dubusky. Cars, steel, cheese, even tongue depressors and hockey sticks are now subject to 50% trade tariffs if they're made in Canada. The new trade measures from the Trump administration come after the U.S. and Canada failed to agree on a new trade deal overnight. And now Canadian Prime Minister Mark Carney says retaliatory tariffs are coming.
9: We can't control the storm that blows in from Washington. We can, however, chart a new course by building Canada strong at home and diversifying our trading relationships abroad.
8: Those new Canadian tariffs on American goods are set to take effect early next month. U.S. Trade Representative Jamieson Greer, speaking on Fox News today, says he's not sure when discussions will resume.
10: It's hard to say. We don't have new talks planned with the Canadians. We're moving forward with measures that respond to Canadian retaliation.
8: The defense rested yesterday in the Lindsay Clancy trial, with her lawyers making the argument that the Massachusetts mom was suffering from postpartum psychosis when she killed her three children in 2023. ABC's Olivia Rubin.
11: Clancy has admitted she strangled 5-year-old Cora, 3-year-old Dawson, and 8-month-old Callan. But the defense claiming insanity, arguing Clancy was overprescribed more than a dozen medications that worsened her postpartum psychosis, a rare and serious medical emergency that can come on rapidly after childbirth.
8: The prosecution is calling 3 more witnesses for a brief rebuttal in the case. Closing arguments are expected to get underway towards the middle of next week. We're learning new details about that deadly plane crash in Alaska this week. NTSB Alaska Regional Chief Clint Johnson said poor weather conditions likely played a role.
12: The pilots in this case were navigating solely by instruments. Weather conditions would not allow them to actually visually see the ground.
8: You're listening to ABC News.
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8: An emergency last night on an American Airlines flight. Live ATC audio shows the flight crew telling air traffic control that some passengers had been burned by a laptop.
18: They are going to close the runway after you touch down. That is for you, and you just let me know what you need to do.
19: Okay. All right. Yeah, I think we need medical more than anything.
8: The plane was able to land safely at Dallas-Fort Worth. One person was treated on the scene and has since been released. The Trump administration is facing new pushback after sources told ABC News Navy officials are considering stripping a black war hero's name from a new aircraft carrier. Instead, those sources say the ship would be named after President Trump. Speaking to ABC News, naval historian David Winkler says the vessel is currently named for Doris Miller.
20: Yeah, he was a cook. And basically when the Japanese, came... launched their attack, he went up, broke out some ammunition, loaded up a machine gun and started firing away at the incoming Japanese aircraft.
8: Doris Miller was awarded the Navy Cross for his actions during the 1941 attack on Pearl Harbor. The White House has indicated the move is not a done deal and is simply under consideration. And this week, a judge will consider an emergency motion for an injunction which would prevent the re-addition of President Trump's name to the facade of the Kennedy Center in Washington. I'm Mike Dubusky, ABC News.
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0: take some other callers. Omar, good afternoon, and what can we do for you today?
1: How you doing, Louie?
0: Very good. Thanks for waiting. What can we do for you?
1: I was wanting to ask you how much faith you put in oil sampling and analyzing testing, engine oil.
0: With the practice of it and the report from it, I would probably have to put 100% faith in it as far as the report that you

0: get out of it, okay? Because it's just science. It's measuring what's inside that oil. If you ask me how many times in, this is 2026, so I've been in the business for 22 years. If you ask me how many times I've sent oil out for sampling, it's zero. And so, you know, the practice itself is very reliable, but I've never done it.
1: Gotcha. I've done it twice. I've got a 17 Ford Dually with 261 on it, and I did it very early on, and then I did it at 240, something like that. And
0: yeah,
1: it's saying that everything is good, and I'm just asking because the plan is to keep this truck and just keep fixing it. I'm fortunate to live down the street from a really good mechanic, and he can do it all. And with prices of vehicles today, especially Dualies, I'm gonna try to run this one as long as I can.
0: Everything you just said, I fully agree with, like 150%. And the fact that you did the oil sampling out of curiosity more than anything, it sounds like I got 240,000 and kind of where does this engine sit? If it would have come up with, you know, a high volume, and they'll have their markers, I'm sure. Again, I've never really seen the reports, but they would have markers for, hey, this one's got a lot of metal fragmentation in it or whatever, you know, dissolved metal in there. Not dissolved, but you know what I mean? Suspended metal. And so you could be looking at wear and tear on this engine. You know, you might start, I would even use that if your report had that. I would even use that report as, okay, I just need to start saving up for an engine, because putting an engine in this truck is going to cost less than buying another dually for sure. And so let's address what you're trying to do with the truck. It sounds like you have maintained it very well, and I want you to just keep up whatever you're doing, whatever it is, you know, with your oil change regulation, your time frame and everything else. Keep that up and just keep this truck running. And when things come up to fix, like at 240,000, if you haven't already had front end work done and you start to notice that it's a little bit loose on the front end or whatever, fix it, because that's going to make that truck last longer. But if you wait until, you know, it becomes so loose that you're tired of driving it, well, now whatever was loose in the beginning has made other components fail prematurely too. The cost goes up. So fix whatever it is, do it in a timely manner. Your cost will stay down. All I'm doing with you right now is preaching to the choir. The other thing that I want to know out of this phone call is, you said I'm fortunate enough to live down the street from a good, reliable mechanic. Is that a person that would like to be mentioned on air, or is that just like a single person and he does it from home? Is this a shop?
1: No. Yeah, it's a shop, but I'm in Live Oak County. I'm nowhere near San Antonio, but the
0: that doesn't matter. You're listening from Live Oak. You think there's other people in Live Oak that would like a reputable mechanic?
1: Yeah, I'm in between George West and Three Rivers, but the guy's name is Peyton Frunkel. And
0: Peyton Frunkel. And does he have a shop name, or does he?
1: Yeah, it's Frunkel. Franco, Franco Motorsports.
0: Oh, Franco. Franco. Okay, got it.
1: Yeah.
0: Franco Motorsports in Live Oak, you said?
1: No, Live Oak County.
0: Oh, gotcha. Yeah. You started to mention the cities around there, and I was like, wait, that's not Live Oak. Got it.
1: I'm an hour and a half south of San Antonio.
0: That's fine. I get people that call from all over. So let's say the name of the cities that surround you again, and then Franco Motorsports.
1: George West, Three Rivers area.
0: Great. Franco Motorsports is excellent. Sounds like he's a good, honest mechanic. There's your place to go if you live down there. Thank you, Omar, for that referral.
1: Yes, sir. And the name of that oil, it's oil analyzers, and I'm using the Houston lab, and they give a little rating on the top of the analysis sheet, and you know, 1 through 4, and this one's sitting at a 0 right now, which it just means everything's normal. But
0: great.
1: I was glad to see that, and just hope I can keep this thing going.
0: Yes, sir. And you certainly can. That's a good vehicle, good year range to have, and just keep maintaining it, and you're going to love it. I mean, really, and even if it does come up on you something, so anything, an AC repair that's a big one, or a transmission that's a big one, or an engine that's a big one. Of course, you've already tested the engine, so that's fantastic. But if it comes up on something, don't hesitate to measure the cost of the repair. Don't look at the mileage, okay? Look at the cost of the repair and the condition of the vehicle, and then the cost of replacement of said vehicle. And if the condition of the vehicle overall is good and this repair is expensive, fix the darn vehicle, because you're going to avoid

0: avoid spending an insane amount of money on a newer vehicle.
1: Yes, sir. Yes, sir. All righty. Well, I certainly appreciate the info.
0: All right, Omar. Well, thank you so much for the call. And if you'd like to call in, just like Omar did, 210-599-5555. I love thinking that every weekend we have new folks listening, and so you might be surprised by what we're saying here on the air, because a lot of the shows that you listen to like this are My Shop is the Best, Come Into My Shop, Be Here, We're the Only Shop in Town That Can Fix Your Car. That is not what this show is. This is the San Antonio, really, the South Texas Automotive Show. Because we're on KTSA, we blast all over South Texas. And so I'm here to answer your questions just as a person that's in the industry, and I seem to have some knowledge or a lot of knowledge on vehicles. And I'm here to answer the questions the best I can. And if I can refer you somewhere, or if you live way outside of San Antonio and you want to refer somebody, I love it. I love it. We need to help everybody here keep their cars running, because buying newer cars is... not feasible right now. I mean, maybe for some people, yes, it is, but don't avoid a major repair. Don't buy another car to avoid a major repair. Really seriously look at the cost of doing the repair and keeping the vehicle, regardless of mileage, but you do have to take into account the condition of your vehicle, because if it's in bad condition all the way around and it needs an engine, yeah, it's probably time. But overall, everything else is great, and it needs a transmission, needs an engine, needs a huge AC job, whatever. I do want to mention real quick, too, with AC in particular, Ford Expeditions, anything, actually probably any vehicle with two AC units, front and rear, right? So Ford Expeditions in particular seem to have this weakness, and then GM like Suburbans and Escalades and stuff like that. When you go in, and if you find out that one of your evaporators is leaking, and if you don't know what an evaporator is, it's the one inside the dash, you will know it by the cost of the repair, because the dash has to come out to replace this AC component. If your evaporator is leaking, please instruct the shop to check the other evaporator. The shop should be doing this anyways, but no matter what, more than a few times at our shop where we go and we fix, let's say, the front evaporator, and we've checked the rear and it's not leaking right now, and then a month or 2 months or 6 months later it comes back, same problem, you know, no AC, and the rear evaporator is leaking now. Those are two huge jobs, and what I would like to let out there is that if you're looking at doing the front evaporator, just understand that if your rear evaporator is not leaking right now, it very likely will soon enough. Okay, so just understand that that's an additional cost, and you might want to be ready for that. So we had one Ford Expedition that happens to be a personal friend of mine that came into the shop, and it was a blessing and a curse, because we looked at the front evaporator and it was absolutely leaking. It's a dye coming out of the drain, and as is our practice, we looked at the rear evaporator and there is dye coming out of that drain too, and they are not the same drain. There's no way for that dye to get from front to rear. It is the rear evaporator that's leaking as well. So we had to give them the full estimate for both of those. And while I call it a blessing and a curse, it's a friend of mine. What I want for my friends and my customers is for it to be the least expensive repair possible. But in this case, if we hadn't noticed the rear, we would have fixed the front, and then my friend would have been really upset, you know, a month later when the AC goes out again and it's the rear and it's another big expense. So just understand, Chevy Suburbans, Ford Expeditions, if you have an evaporator leaking, always get a quote at least for the other one, because if it's not leaking right now, it very, very likely will. And if it never does, then you are one of the lucky few. But I can tell you enough that I've seen the pattern enough, you're probably looking at replacing both. All right, we got Brian on the line. This is the Automotive Show on News Talk 550, KTSA, and FM 1071.
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0: I want to follow up on something I mentioned last week, is that my dad's seat in his Buick Enclave was starting to tear at the bottom. And then we took it out and I noticed that there was actually a tear in the back of it too, that was beginning. It's like a little crack that's beginning. And so we took the seat over to Pena Brothers Upholstery, and Rudy called and said, hey, we want to get this taken care of. The whole seat replacement isn't available. And so what we're going to do is actually fix the panels that are bad within this seat. And so even though, you know, the most ideal situation would have been to just replace the whole bottom and top seat, the panels, he's able to fix them. And I love this about Pena Brothers Upholstery, because he's going to do what's right for you and your vehicle. If you're driving a vehicle with torn seats, or the carpeting is all messed up, the headliner is sagging and, you know, touching your head when you get in the car, or those sun visors just won't stay up. You flip them up, they flip back down. You flip them up, they're down. 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
5: My name is Erica, and my son Kaysen is a patient at Shriners Children. My oldest called me and said, Kaysen got burnt. I said, how bad is it? He wouldn't answer me. Before we could see Kaysen, the trauma doctor came in and said he needs to go to Shriners.
6: To survive a burn injury and to return to life unafraid and full of joy and be who you're supposed to be is what we strive to deliver to our patients. His injury was a big injury, and I think a testament to the care that

0: We provide, he's fully functional, he's riding his dirt bike, doing all of the things that you would want him to do. I can't think of another system that has the impact on pediatric patients that Shriners Children's does.
1: I wouldn't do anything else.
2: We're just so thankful that Kaysen is still here, because things can change in the blink of an eye.
3: Go online right now to loveshriners.org.
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5: We're talking about automotive repair. That is the subject of KTSA from 11 to 1 every Saturday. I've got Brian and Krista on the line. Let's start off with Brian. What can we do for you today, Brian?
6: Hey, Louie. I have my ranch truck. I bought it in 1995. It was a 93. It's a 93. Bought it in 95.
5: Nice.
6: With 80,000 yeah. miles. And I've got 132,000 miles on it now. And I'm wondering, and the reason I actually made the call was you just had a conversation with somebody who had an older car. So what do I need to do to...
5: it's a 93, and is it a Chevy?
6: No, it's a Ford F-250 7.3-liter diesel IDI.
5: Oh, man. What you need to do
6: miles on it.
5: Is keep it as a ranch truck, but baby it. Like, love on that thing, because it's going to last forever. Like, and then when you go to sell it for some reason, or when your kids go to sell it, I know they're going to get $20,000 for that vehicle. Like, even as a ranch truck, it's insane. Okay, what do you need to do? Write down all the fluids and change them out. You can either do them all in one big swing, or you could just say, yeah, I'm going to do these two fluids this year. I'm going to do those two fluids next year, these two whenever. It doesn't matter, but get them done. Okay, put some sort of plan together to get them done. Just going down the quick list, obviously you've got the oil, and you should do your oil changes on a regular basis. It gets very low mileage, so at least once a year, do an oil change, okay? Use the best quality oil that you want to use. Rotella makes a great brand of oil. If you're anywhere near a BG shop, BG makes the best 15W40.
7: BG.
5: The Sheer Power, like that one, hands down, is like in all the lab tests, it beats everything. So change your oil, okay? And then anything else, your coolant, the radiator fluid, right? If it's four-wheel drive, you've got the powertrain that everybody forgets about. So you've got the front and rear differentials, the transfer case, you got the power steering fluid and the brake fluid. I can't think of anything else right now. Washer fluid, but that's not a BG type product. Go ahead.
6: No, my significant other teaches at Fred Griffin High School, and so I have my oil changes and fluid changes done there. So
5: great. So then the other thing that I would encourage you to do is, if you've got a shop that carries BG, get the BG 245, the diesel additive. I do want you to start using that. These are all things that you've got this truck for a long time, obviously, and you've been maintaining it, but you asked me what I would want to do if I owned that truck. I would want to use the best additives in it, and that 245 for diesel is the best additive, and you're probably going to put that in with your mileage once a year. Just do it with your oil change or something like that. You won't go wrong with it. And then, other than that, change out the air filter on a more than regular basis, because you live on a ranch and the air is super important on any diesel. I can't think of anything else. That's a fantastic truck, and it's meant for exactly what you're doing with it. What about what?
6: Oh, it's awesome. I talked to you about how the gas industry worked in the beginning, how gas is distilled to a spec.
5: Yes.
6: But anyway, it just your comments are awesome. And I just want to know what I need to do. I mean, I've had it for a long time, and it just runs.
5: It's going to those vehicles get 300,000-500,000 miles, and the guys are like, I can't remember the last time I did my oil change. They are bulletproof. But if you really want to keep it bulletproof, do it proactively. Like, do the fluid maintenance, proactively, and you're going to be doing everything that you can for that vehicle. Really, the conversation that we've had so far, write down the fluids and then make sure that they get changed out. And if I'm you, maybe make that list for every 3 years or something. You know, it doesn't get a lot of miles on it, but ranch vehicles also don't get easy miles on them. And on diesels, arguably, slow speed crawling through the ranch and pulling things slowly. I picture round bales and stuff. You're not on the highway doing exactly what that truck was intended for, which is wide open running. Okay. But, that does mean that you still need to do the maintenance on the fluids. And if you'll do that, it'll last as long as possible. I think if I could add one more thing in there is, my name is Louie and I can spell my last name, and then just put me in the will on that truck. Okay.
6: Well, I grew up in Castle Hills, about 5 minutes from your shop.
5: Oh, that's awesome. Who'd have thought? Who'd have thought that a big old honking loud diesel engine that Ford makes would become the collector's item of choice? I mean, you've got a gem there. Not only for like anybody would buy it from you tomorrow, but it's going to do everything that you ever wanted it to do forever, forever. Like, it's a great vehicle.
6: And that's why I would never sell it.
5: Because yeah, no, that's why I said will it. That way when you're gone, you know it's going to a good home.
6: No, it doesn't have any electronic problems. It's just a good engine. I just want to make sure I take care of it, and which is why I was calling you.
5: I would say fluid maintenance is the most important part of what you're trying to do.
6: Awesome. Well, Louis, as always, you're a great guy. I listen to your show every weekend. And
5: thank you. Thank you. I appreciate that. I appreciate it. Let's get to Krista. You're up. What can we do for you, Krista?
7: Yes. Can you hear me?
5: Oh, yeah, definitely.
7: Okay. I might need to turn it down. So I have a Toyota Camry and it runs great and everything, but the paint is coming off.
5: I know it. On all of them. Let me guess. It's a 2006 to 2012?
7: 2014.
5: Oh, I was so close, so close. Okay,
7: yes,
5: so now I can up my range to 14. But yes, okay, so you love the car. Are you interested in getting the paint fixed?
7: Well, yes. I mean, depending on what you think the price. I mean,
5: yeah, and now price is something not only on automotive repair is very hard for me to do, but price on paint, I have zero idea on. 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
5: But I do know the people that know this, and what I want you to do is either call and make an appointment or drive by and stop in and talk to them. 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You want to talk to Patrick or Carrie. Carrie is the one that runs the place. She's fantastic, and she would punch me in the face if I didn't say she's the one that runs it and Patrick's never there. And so... anyway, go talk to them and just see what the price runs. You can make your decision. Good news is it's cosmetic, but you can make your decision on whether or not you want to do it. That's the only place in town I'd refer you to.
7: Okay, great. Thank you.
5: You bet. Thank you so much for the call. 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
5: 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Let's go. 210-599-5555 is the phone number if you want to call in and get your question answered about your vehicle. And by answered, I mean I'm going to point you in the right direction. That means I might tell you, hey, go out and do this. Change out your cabin air filter, and maybe that's your issue. Or check the battery. It's always the battery. And I'll give you a tip to try and get you pointed in the right direction if you're trying to fix it. But I can also give you help with, like, what do I tell the shop? What kind of shop do I need to go to? I've got a light on. Anything you want answered about your car. 210-599-5555. I debated on putting this message out there, and I'm going to go ahead and do it today because sometimes my mouth just goes faster than my brain. So I want you to know that a friend of mine in the automotive repair business is looking for a place, and it's very, very difficult to find an automotive repair facility. And I've taken it upon myself to just try and help and look around. And I'm looking on LoopNet, I guess, and that's one of the best places to look, I guess. But what I imagined is that if I put this message out there into the world, and typically it happens at church, or it happens when you're talking with a friend group, and you guys are my friends here, so you put it out there and somebody knows somebody that has something available. And so this shop owner is running a very good shop and has two bays and is looking for a place to move, and so potentially bigger, so from two to maybe four bays or something like that. So if you are a landowner or an investor or a real estate agent, a broker, anything like that, and you happen to be listening to the show right now, this might be for a reason. He's looking for a facility, And so an automotive repair facility, or one that can be an automotive repair facility. And currently, when you look around, the problem is you can find a lot of strip mall type places where there's a bunch of businesses in one, you know, business park, I guess you could call it. And the problem with that is if you get two bays there, you get like two parking spots, and that's not really feasible. I guess those are called flex spaces, right? And so it's not really feasible for an automotive repair shop to have two bays or four bays and have six or eight spots, because you're going to have two or four employees. So a real automotive facility, and something that is available for lease or coming up on a lease. And I'm just going to put it out there. So if you want to contact me on that, you can go through the shop. You can give me a call on Monday. We're not open on the weekends, but you can give me a call at my shop on Monday. It's Sirianni Automotive. And then otherwise, if you want to shoot me an email, a lot of folks I find are going like to my automotive repair website and shooting a response in that way, or you can email me repair@teamsirianni.com. I'm putting it out there that if anybody knows somebody that has a place for lease that could be an automotive repair facility, please get in contact with me, because it really is very difficult to find a shop facility, especially anywhere in this part of town. I guess the range would be, you know, if you look at north of 410, and especially out the 281 corridor, but you go as far west as maybe like I-10, and as far as east as 35. And so that whole wedge there, the airport wedge all the way out to I-10 or whatever, that's the area that I'm trying to help him look in. And so give me a call at the shop. You don't need to really do that on air, but give me a call at the shop on Monday, or shoot me an email. Dave, you're going to be up. What can we do for you, Dave?
16: Got two vehicles to ask you questions on. First one is on a 97 Ford F-250, the HD with the 7.3 the power stroke in that.
5: Nice.
16: And wondering what batteries, do the AGM batteries work well with that?
5: Sure. Yeah, I mean, the AGM battery, any battery is going to work well with it. Just don't go with a cheap battery. And so the AGMs would work well. And while you could argue that diesel is a heavy draw on the starting system, if you're willing to invest in AGM, you certainly can. I can tell you that it's not necessary around that year model to put AGMs in there. And what I would go for is, if I was getting we use Napa batteries at our shop, so I would get the Napa battery. And we typically, Napa's kind of co-branded now with AAA, so I would get the 3-year warranty battery, and I'd get two of them. They're the part number is a 7565 or a 65 series battery. And but you don't have to get AGM unless you got a bunch of stuff on there. Now, if this is a road truck that has whirly lights and a winch, and you do a lot of, you know, maybe vehicle off stuff, vehicle turned off, but you're still using the vehicle for other stuff, that's when the AGM really comes into play. But regular batteries are going to work just fine.
16: So it's a deeper discharge. It does better on.
5: Yes. Yeah, that's what AGMs are meant for, is deeper discharge. But, you know, it's a 90, whatever you said, 95, that makes it 30 years old. And for 30 years, it's never needed AGM batteries. Okay. It doesn't need AGM batteries unless something's wrong. And then you got to find out what's wrong.
16: Yes, that's what I got to check for, is any parasitic draw on it and stuff.
5: There you go. Using an AGM, whenever somebody calls on a vehicle that wasn't equipped with an AGM and asks, can I put an AGM in there? My real first question should be, what are you trying to fix? Yeah. Because something else is wrong with the vehicle. If you've got a crazy slow start, you're like, wow, these batteries are just getting worn out, and it's always just this dragging start, you probably have a starter problem. Okay. If you go out to the vehicle and within 2 days to a week, both batteries are dead, you've got a huge drain, because it's draining out two heavy duty batteries. You got something draining in. It's usually the radio, by the way. But anyway, okay. I would try and figure out what's wrong with it before putting AGMs in there.
16: Gotcha. Okay. And then the second vehicle I had a question on is wife's 2002 Blazer. It's got the 4.3, the Vortec in that.
5: Yep.
16: And I wasn't paying attention. I got rust going in the cooling system. I had not changed out the coolant in a couple of years. And I got rust going in there, and I've run through the Blue Devil, the two different versions I could find locally on that. And it's still, I ran it now. It's been, what, 2 months. I looked in there, popped the cap off, and it's just loaded with rust again.
5: Okay. Shy of doing a whole big, you know, cooling system full-on replacement, there's a lot of different ways you could go with this, okay? First, if you wanted to do a full-on flush on it, this is not using a machine. This is pulling the upper and lower radiator hoses, running a garden hose through the top of the radiator, through the bottom of the radiator, maybe even just replacing the radiator. And then you're going to take off the heater hoses at the engine and then flush out that heater core backwards and forwards with a garden hose, not using too much pressure. Please, but yeah, you're going to run fresh water through both ways, backwards and forwards, until you just see it come out clear. You're going to flush out the engine block, and that means removing the thermostat and leaving that lower hose off, and then flushing out the engine block, maybe even blocking up that lower outlet, and letting the engine fill up, and then letting it whoosh, you know, just rush out. You're trying to get all the rust out that you possibly can, or crust, or whatever you want to call it. This is a very manual procedure. There's not a machine out there that can do something like this, and so that's probably going to be the suggestion that I have for you. While you're doing this work, replace whatever components that you take off, because you're doing this yourself. So if you're going to do the heater hoses and do that heater flush, replace the heater hoses. If you want to replace the water pump, that'd help you get more junk out, because now you've got another opening in the block. Definitely replace the thermostat, and I would really say definitely replace the radiator. And so, but do the whole flush first. Get all that stuff out. Don't just replace the radiator and expect it to work, because now your brand new radiator is becoming your filter.
16: Yes. Is there, and in this case, like I say, is there anything to actually stop it? Anything to kind of seal the block again so it's not going to? Because there's got to be places I can't get it flushed out of.
5: Yeah, no. Nope, there's nothing. The only thing that we use at our shop is the BG Super Cool additive. I don't know what, I need to look on the Super Cool additive and see if it has rust inhibitors in it, but you want to get manually as much of that stuff out as you can, and then put in only DexCool. I believe that vehicle calls for DexCool, so don't use a Universal or anything else. Just put in DexCool, and I do mean a 50-50 mixture, but use DexCool only, and really it's just going to be a very manual procedure, and you might find yourself doing that same procedure, maybe not with radiator replacement next time, but you might find yourself doing that if it's not once a year, then at least once every other year. We went through this a lot with Fords in the 90s. And man, I can remember one in particular that we did this procedure. I think it was, we did it 2 or 3 times, and we had him coming back every 3 months. And so it was like 3 times, one time every 3 months. And so 3 times total. And we finally got it to the point where it calmed down. But once it's in there, it gets trapped, and the only thing you can do is manually remove it.
16: Yeah, I had run 20 gallons plus through, but it wasn't with a garden hose. It was just pouring it in from the top and, with a 1 gallon.
5: Get that garden hose out and just watch it until it runs clear. And especially where it's fun is on the heater core. Run it till it runs clear, and then put it in the other way. So you're back flushing it or forward flushing. It doesn't matter. And then watch it, because you're like, oh my God, there's still more in there. But that heater core is one spot that collects, and nobody ever flushes it out. And it you'll be shocked at how much is in there.
16: A good sump, a sediment trap.
5: Yeah, sediment trap. Yep, that's exactly right. Yes, sir. So good luck on that, Dave, and let me know how that first round goes. Please call in and say, hey, I went through that first round. You wouldn't believe how much stuff came out. And then I'll probably tell you, maybe do it again every 6 months, and just until you can start to feel comfortable with it, all right?
16: Will do. Thanks, sir. Have a good day.
5: You bet, Dave. Thank you for the call. This is the Automotive Show, presented by BG Products and DPF Resolutions, here on Newstalk 550 KTSA and FM 107.1.
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0: Yeah, we're nearing the end of the show. For those of you that listen all the time, that is the signal, and we've got a couple callers left. This is the automotive show, so we're here from 11 to 1 every Saturday. If you tune in to KTSA on Saturdays, it's called Self-Help Saturday for a reason. It's all about you. It's not about politics or current events. It's about what's current in your life, and I'm talking about early in the morning. We start off with Bob Webster and gardening, and then you have Martin Bombo with the home improvement show. So it's all about fixing your house. Right now we've got the automotive show, and it's all about fixing your car. And then later we've got Mike and Holly Hermes. So stay tuned to KTSA all day. They've got the What's It Worth show, and it's talking about real estate, values, buying and selling, and mortgages, and anything to do with real estate. And you can call them and ask them any question. They are just fantastic. Let's go to Elvis. You're up. Hey, Elvis, take us home. What you got today, man?
1: Hey, y'all lost me back in July during that rainstorm. You said, where did Elvis go? Well, what happened was lightning struck about 600 feet away from me.
0: Okay. From you or from your house? Like, were you outside?
1: In my vehicle.
0: Oh, my gosh. Okay.
1: And
0: are you okay? Okay, well, I was waiting for like, and I was in the hospital and this and that, but like, okay, so lightning struck close to you and you were in your vehicle, and what happened?
1: I heard a little girl scream. My phone reset, even the scanner computer equipment in my vehicle reset from the EMP. It was so close.
0: Wow.
1: And then I realized,
0: when you heard a very, very important question here, Elvis, when you heard the little girl scream, I would imagine that you were alone in the car and it was you that screamed.
1: Exactly. Exactly. It was me that screamed. Woo, that was too close, let me tell you.
0: Wow. Okay.
1: Hey, and another thing's battery related. I put new tires on the Juke. I'm flying down the highway. Me and Ozzy Osbourne are singing Crazy Train. And what are the odds that something's going to happen when you put new shoes on your car?
0: New, man, well, you didn't have a tire blowout, I hope, but when you put new shoes on the car, you put new tires, man, that car runs like it's floating on air. Go ahead.
1: Absolutely. So I'm going down 211. All of a sudden, the radio cuts out, just me singing. Then it cuts back in. Then the radio cuts out, cuts back in, cuts back out. So I'm getting really mad at Ozzy because, you know, I'm getting left here by myself. But then the real strange stuff happened was that the car would not go over 20 miles an hour.
0: Wow. Okay.
1: So I pull into the local QT over there, pop the hood, and I don't really notice anything, but then I do. The battery hold down clamp had come loose from the back, and it was touching the positive cable, which is right above the transmission.
0: Oh my gosh.
1: So the transmission was getting positive energy from the battery, which was causing it to go into limp mode.
0: Okay, so when you tightened everything back down, did it clear up after you restarted the car and stuff?
1: Oh, ran like a bullet on new shoes.
0: Oh, good. Good. Okay, so there's a case in point. It's always the battery, Elvis.
1: Always the battery.
0: Yeah. It's always the battery, whether it's the battery hold down or whatever. But the battery causes so many problems in today's cars. So, yeah, well, I'm glad you got that one fixed. Good job.
1: Absolutely. So me and Ozzy are singing again. I don't know where that little girl is, but I hope she doesn't ever reappear. Have a good one,
0: that's
1: brother.
0: Great. You too, Elvis. Thank you. And we'll get to our caller that's going to take us home. Lewis, you're up. What can we do for you?
2: Yes. How you doing today, Louis? I got a question for you.
0: Yeah.
2: Got a 2004 Chevy Tahoe with about 260,000 miles. And for some odd reason, I can't figure this out. The battery is brand new. It starts every single day, but if we don't start it within 3 or 4 days, it dies out and I got to re-jump it and it'll start again every day. If I don't start it again within 2-3 days, it doesn't start without a battery jump.
0: All right. So we have, I'm going to tell you the wording, and then I'm not going to have enough time to go through it because we're just right at the end of the show. But you have what's called, very likely, a parasitic drain on your vehicle or a parasitic draw on your vehicle. There are easy ways for you to look through this and find the problem. The parasitic draw, you're going to hook up a multimeter in line. I like to use the negative battery cable. So no matter what your research calls for, it doesn't matter if you use positive or negative, I always use the negative. Okay. And so, you're going to look for a parasitic draw and you're going to look on your meter and see if you have one. And if you do have one, then you're going to find out which fuse is affected by it. Not that you have a bad fuse. You're trying to find really the circuit that is the problem. And once you find out which fuse has the draw on it, by on this year model, you can pull fuses pretty safely. You're going to pull one fuse at a time, watch the draw. No, no, no. Put it back, put it back, put it back. And then, yes, okay, I pulled that one. The draw went down to 0.030, and there's my circuit. Now you're going to find out what circuit is this fuse, and then you're going to go through and find out what's doing the draw. I can tell you that almost 90% of the time, it's the radio, whether it's an aftermarket radio or a factory radio. It has something to do with the radio. So if you didn't feel like doing the full-on test, you could find an easy way to pull and unplug the radio for a couple of days and see if you have that same problem. But no matter what, you'd be worth it to do a little bit of research on what's called a parasitic draw. And you could even put in your year, make, and model. You probably find some dude on YouTube that has that year, make, and model and is doing a parasitic draw test on it. But that's what you need to look for. Okay. That's my advice for you. Find it and then isolate the component. And if you don't want to do all that, go to a shop and get them to look at it. This has been the Automotive Show on KTSA, sponsored and promoted by BG Products and DPF Resolutions.
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7: From ABC News, I'm Mike Dubosky. Canadian officials now say they're going to impose retaliatory tariffs on the U.S. within the coming weeks after the U.S. slapped new 50% tariffs on dozens of Canadian goods overnight. Canada's Prime Minister Mark Carney speaking today.
8: The cumulative effect of U.S. demands revealed the limits of their commitment to a true economic partnership.
7: ABC's Stephen Portnoy in Washington says it comes after a midnight deadline for the two sides to strike a trade deal expired.
9: U.S. Trade Representative Jamieson Greer says Canada walked away from the table just after it made new demands. A senior administration official telling reporters overnight that Canada was, quote, interested in additional concessions that the United States wasn't able to provide. Now, the view north of the border is that the White House was making last-minute changes, and Mark Carney, Canada's prime minister, now vows to retaliate, match the new U.S. tariffs dollar for dollar.
7: Those new Canadian tariffs take effect on September 8th. New criminal charges against former Georgia Police Department employees over their alleged misuse of Flock license plate reader technology.
10: Savannah Mayor Van Johnson was upset earlier this month after 6 former police department employees were under investigation for allegedly misusing Flock surveillance cameras to make personal searches.
11: Totally honest, I'm disappointed. I'm pissed off about it.
10: The Georgia Bureau of Investigation has now arrested 4 of them. They're charged with misuse of a license plate reader system. The 3 who were police officers were also charged with violating an oath. Brian Clark, ABC News.
7: The search is on in Massachusetts for the wife of a murdered off-duty police officer. Authorities have been on the hunt for Karen Solomon since Tuesday. Worcester Police Chief Paul Saucier.
12: A warrant was issued for Karen Solomon for assault and battery with a dangerous weapon with serious bodily injury.
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32: Welcome to the Big State Financial Show this beautiful Saturday afternoon. I'm Robin Hoppus with Big State Financial, along with, there's a man sitting next to me here today, and absolutely, he sits with me every Saturday when we do this show, my handsome husband,
33: Lance Hoppus.
32: Patrick Lance Hoppus.
33: Yeah, here I am.
32: What a great man. Lance has been in this retirement planning business for, what, 37 years?
33: Yeah, quite a while.
32: And that combined with mine is over 50 years of experience.
33: Just a little bit of time.
32: You know, we're going to talk about some of the things like some of the ancient Greeks and ancient ways that they protected people in retirement. I thought we were ancient, but this goes back to ancient Greece and the Romans also. So, ladies and gentlemen, stay with us. We've got a lot of ground to cover, some exciting things to cover to help you secure your wealth to and through retirement. 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I'm Robin Hoppus here with Lance Hoppus. 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The phone number to call if you'd like to talk to me directly, Robin Hoppus, 210-373-6000. You know, Lance, we have a lot of clients that come through our door, and everyone that comes in has a different goal, a different amount of money, and we take all of those things. We pare it down with questions to find out, you know, what do you have now? What is your time horizon for retiring? And we put it together to see if there are any gaps. Most of our folks don't have any debt, but they may have a mortgage. And so we can work with them to do pay off their mortgage early by adding $500 or $1,000 to their mortgage. They can reduce and be totally debt-free by the time they retired. That part of timing is important. The part of timing that I want to talk about a little bit is attempting to time the market. More folks lose money, Lance, trying to time the stock market. And so there are other ways that we subscribe to that are going to help you not be concerned about whether the market goes up or down, that you can take some of your assets and give it a level of protection against market declines. That, folks, that we're talking about today are fixed indexed annuities. You can receive protection of principal. Your interest that is credited is protected. It will never go backwards, unlike the market. Goes up, it goes down. You get gains that are linked to the markets that lock in, and you continue to grow. You don't go backwards. So this strategy is useful if you're looking at retirement 10, 15 years from now. Give us a call. Let's get you going on a plan that is going to give you peace of mind, that is going to give you predictable income, that is going to protect you from inflation. Write this number down and give me a call, 210-373-6000. Before we go any further, Lance, I want to talk just a little bit. I am so proud to be an American. I'm so proud that we live in this great nation. And I know that freedom isn't free.
33: Nope. Freedom comes with a price.
32: There are brave men and women that sacrifice their lives to keep us free. And I want to take this time to recognize them and pray for their safety. Those first responders, the ones on the front line, policemen, firemen, EMS, our border patrol. Let's continue to pray for their safety so that we can continue to enjoy the freedoms in this United States.
33: It's taken blood and death of Americans from the very beginning to be able to have the freedoms that we have today. And it will continue through history to take blood and death to secure the freedoms that America has today.
32: You think about our founding fathers, Lance, and when they were putting this all together, they risked being hanged.
33: That's absolutely right.
32: And
33: when you think about that, Robin, if we can, we're going to talk about that just a moment.
32: Okay.
33: When you take July 2nd, when the Constitution, the Declaration of Independence was being formulated, mm-hmm. July 2nd is like the peak of heat for most states where we're at. And in Pennsylvania, Massachusetts, all across the board, it was extremely hot. You had a room full of men that were wearing woolen suits,
32: yes,
33: woolen shirts, buttoned up with the windows closed in that hot brick building and nailed shut so nobody could get them open because they were literally talking about treason against Britain. They were literally speaking of treason. And those men sat up there and forged the Declaration of Independence. They took the Declaration of Independence that Thomas Jefferson had written. They forged it out. They deleted this, deleted that, added this, added that. And they came up with the most important document for humanitarian reasons in humanity the world has ever seen, except for one other, and that's the Holy Bible.
32: Mm-hmm. Yeah. But they depended on the Holy Bible. People learned to read so
33: completely
32: that they could
33: totally
32: read the Bible.
33: Completely and totally.
32: Yes.
33: Absolutely.
32: And we need to continue that, Lance.
33: That's right. And Robin, the one thing that has made Big State Financial successful through the years has been the solid belief that you have and that I have. We live by it, our belief in that there's only one God. Only one God, God Himself, Elohim, Yahweh, and He has one begotten Son, His only Son, Jesus Christ. Many parts of the world, the Eastern world, He's known as Yeshua. Jesus Christ came to earth, lived, and died for our sins, that we have everlasting life if we believe in him and repent of our sins. And we believe that. We practice that.
32: We are blessed each and every day by God. But also, I feel like that because we were taught values as growing up,
33: right,
32: to just simple things. Do the right thing. Don't lie. Tell the truth. And I believe
33: if it isn't yours, keep your hands off of it.
32: That's right. Turn around and walk away.
33: That's right.
32: I think that we are passionate about what we do. We care about our clients. If you come and do business with us, folks, you are part of the Big State Financial family. We're not going to send you down the road. You're going to have needs along the way. You know, life happens. We can put a plan together for you, and we will. We'll put together a retirement income plan that shows you that something that you can never outlive. Not if the market goes up or goes down or stays the same. These are numbers that are guaranteed for you that will go on to your spouse for the rest of their lives.
33: What you just said right there, Robin, is one of the most important parts about what you do, is you can offer people a plan that gives them an income guaranteed for their life and for the life of the spouse for as long as they live. And whatever funds are left over can be passed on to the family members or whoever the beneficiary is. But the next key part is, and probably I think the most crucial part about what Big State Financial does, is all of your plans, because of the companies that you work with through there, give a guarantee that they can never, ever lose any money. Guaranteed against market losses. Guaranteed to not lose money. The principal of the money will never be lost. And many of them have what? Guaranteed interest rates, isn't that right?
32: Guaranteed interest rates. And, you know, Lance, we customize it. One size does not fit all. We've got this box and you have to fit in it. You know, we customize that box to fit your needs and your goals. Some folks, you know, want to travel over the pond. Some folks want to travel around the city or in the great state of Texas.
33: Want to go to Bucky's on the weekend.
32: Well, I know, but I think we can probably cover that cost in their retirement plan. Not a problem. Gas up and go to Bucky's, right?
33: There you go.
32: Oh, man, I hope they do something besides just Bucky's. That's, whew, man, it's busy. Stand in line.
33: I'm telling you, yep.
32: That's a great, yep. Isn't capitalism great?
33: I think capitalism is the most magnificent thing ever.
32: Look at that idea and how that idea, Bucky's, has grown.
33: That's capitalism to the max. It sure is.
32: All our artwork came from Bucky's on the way into the ladies' room.
33: I don't want to think that would be the case.
32: No, but they've got some cool artwork.
33: Okay.
32: That's Texas kind
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32: 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All right, Lance, we're going to take a quick break. We'll be right back, and then we're going to get started. How many of you remember the Buttercrust Bakery on Broadway? We took field trips there from Carol Bell Elementary and learned about assembly line production. Everyone there had a different job with a common goal, to make bread and deliver it to the grocery stores. At the end of the tour, we got a warm piece of buttered bread and a number two pencil with their blue and white logo on it. I can still remember the smell of that bread baking. Robin Hopp is here with Big State Financial. There are three financial stages similar to that assembly line: accumulation, preservation, and distribution.

0: thriving through retirement. So, Lance, I want to get started. We're going to take some time right now to talk about what does it take to retire. I think one of the key words here is consistency. You need to be consistent. If you're going to retire, think about it, folks. You may be in retirement 20, 30 years. So leading up to that, it is important that you stay consistent. Is your retirement 5, 10, 15 years from now? It's never too late to get started on a retirement income plan. So let's talk about some of the things that are important with protecting your wealth before retirement, Lance. When we go to work and we work for a company, we typically have a 401k, right?
1: Right.
0: If you're working for the government, you have a TSP. If you're a teacher, you have a TRS. And so there are 401ks. Sometimes, which is very rare, there are pensions. But way back in the Roman days, they started pensions for soldiers that were working. And then after they retired, those pensions continued to pay those soldiers.
1: Right.
0: So I want to talk a little bit about the benefits of fixed indexed annuities. Number one, you will always enjoy principal protection. Your principal will never erode due to a downturn in the markets, right?
1: That's correct.
0: That is contractually guaranteed. So they guarantee a return on your principal investment, and that's going to give you peace of mind against those stock market losses.
1: That's right.
0: Who knows what's going to happen in the stock market, Lance? We don't have a crystal ball.
1: I know two things are going to happen with the market, Robin.
0: What's that?
1: Because it's historical.
0: Mm-hmm.
1: The market's going to go up and the market's going to go down. The market's very much like a roller coaster. It will go up. It will go down. When it goes up, people have an opportunity to make some money, if not maybe a whole lot of money. When it goes down, people have the opportunity, unfortunate opportunity, to lose some money, maybe a whole lot of money. Question is what point in your life are you going to be at when that market goes down? Will you be needing that money at that time? Is it going to be a time that's going to be critical in your life? Will you have an opportunity to make it back?
0: Folks, there's something out there called sequence of returns. If you've never heard that term, give me a call. We can discuss it, or I'll email you a printout of sequence of returns, which means that if you are planning for retirement and you've got your money in a brokerage account and those interest rates and the stock market and all of that is down, it's in the red, then you're going to suffer because you're starting behind the curve. Sequence of returns is very, very important. And that's something that I can share with you if you want to give me a call, 210-373-6000, or send me an email. Go to the website, bigstatefinancial.com, and you can email me and request a copy of the sequence of returns. Very, very important. So one thing that's neat about annuities that we deal with is that there's upside potential. Always there's upside potential. It gives you the growth. You get indexing that on the returns, and you get a guaranteed interest rate. So again, peace of mind, Lance, when it comes to retirement. I want our clients and our listeners to never worry about their income in retirement. And there are a lot of pieces that go into that. Mostly it's planning. Was it Benjamin Franklin that said, if you fail to plan, you can plan to fail? So planning and getting started, putting together those pieces is what we do. Ladies and gentlemen, give us a call, 210-373-6000. There's also another piece of the retirement puzzle that we can send to you if you would like to request it. Go to the website and ask for, now get this, a stress-free retirement book. It is a quick read. It's educational. It will give you a good understanding of how fixed indexed annuities can work for you. So go to the website, Big State Financial, request a stress-free retirement book. We'll get that out to you post-haste. Did you want to say something, Lance?
1: Well, I was going to say that I don't want the listeners out there all across South and Central Texas parts of East and West Texas.
0: The majority of Texas.

0: the majority of Texans that are listening to your radio show, our radio show, I don't want them to get the idea and the opinion that we're completely adverse towards brokerage accounts or towards the market, because we're not. You have to have the market, stock market, always in play, or there's no business globally. It has to be there. That's what capitalism leans on, counts on, depends on. However, I do look at the market out there very much like stepping up to the crap table in a casino. You have to know when to get your money off. And you have to have money in play. There's places on that crap table that are safer than others to put your money. And you also have to have a safe place for your money to continually to be protected. The majority of that belongs in your pocket, where it's safe, in your pocket. Or in the retirement world, there's only one product out there that I know of that can, and all my years, Robin, all my years that I practiced in the business, and I've retired from it, but all my years that I've seen in there, I cannot find another product anywhere that is better, more usable, or safer than a fixed indexed annuity. It hits all the checks, all the boxes for being able to have your money safe, not lose it, to be able to grow your money, and to be able to use it. But it's not a checking account. It's not a bank. It's not a put and take account.
1: That's right. In fact, the very first chapter of Stress-Free Retirement is the poker chip mentality. Yes. You and I don't gamble. I never have
0: gambled. I hate losing money.
1: We worked hard all of our lives since I was 12 years old. And I don't want to lose money. And I don't want our clients to lose money. Now, if I look at it this way, Lance, if you're young and dumb and you want to gamble with your money, you will probably have time to recover from a market correction. But if you're looking at retirement 10 or 15 years out, or five even,
0: it's not enough time.
1: You can't recover from a market loss. You've got to take the monies that you've put in your 401k, and those even go up and down. TSP goes up and down.
0: Right.
1: You know, and put it in a position that we can offer you that is going to give you established growth and a predictable income when you decide to retire. A predictable income. I can't say that.
0: You know, it's the story, Robin, of the tortoise and the hare.
1: Yep.
0: Okay. The fixed indexed annuity is more like the hare, the turtle. Or more like, not the hare, but more like the turtle.
1: The hare on the dog, yes.
0: You know, that's the fixed indexed annuity. It has features in it that are guaranteed interest rates, okay, of 8.25% to 9%, some of them 9%. You know, and that's a guaranteed rate that you give people.
1: It's contractually guaranteed, yes.
0: Yes, and it's a mathematical certainty that it's going to perform certain things. Is that not correct?
1: Yes. Yes, that are built into that. And Lance, we have some annuities. We're appointed folks to 40 different companies and the strategies inside those companies. And we look at, and we utilize this through our financial forms. We look at all of the pieces of your family. We look at, is there any debt? What is the Social Security piece? We'll talk a little bit about that. I'm kind of get on a soapbox about Social Security, but determining when you're going to turn on Social Security is a personal decision. We will give you all of the tools to decide.
0: Sorry to interrupt you here, but you brought up the word Social Security.
1: Yes.
0: Every time you sit down and do planning for a client, you always cut Social Security by 20 to 22% because Social Security is getting ready to take a major hit. Is that not right?
1: That is correct, Lance. And let me tell you, I dig. I love to do research, and I printed off the 2026 annual report from the Social Security and Medicare Board of Trustees. So what happened is this year in 2026, it was that Social Security was going to be okay until 2033. Now, this year, they are reporting that it is going to be insolvent in 2032. So they are going to reduce everyone's benefits, whether you've turned it on or not, to 78% of the scheduled benefits.
0: In other words, they're planning on Social Security taking a 22% cut.
1: A 22% hit. I have folks come in that will set up an annuity that is going to replace that. hit in Social Security.
0: That's going to be disastrous for a lot of people in this country, because there's a lot of people across the board who have nothing secure going on for themselves except Social Security. Fortunately, you have a lot of people that come into your office that are safe and secure with funds beyond Social Security. And that's where you come into play, because you can help them build a retirement income plan already predicting in a 20 to 22% cut on that Social Security value or amount. And you can show them how they're still going to be ahead of what their required income is going to be to live a comfortable life. Is that not right?
1: Absolutely, Lance. And you know, there, folks, there are over 9,000 ways to start your benefits with Social Security. 9,000.
0: Yep.
1: I think the main thing is that we give you the tools to make a wise decision. We're not going to tell you, turn it on here or turn it on there, but we are going to counsel you and give you the tools to make a wise decision.
0: Yep.
1: The wrong move could be devastating.
0: You know, folks, I'm going to tell you, the worst thing that can happen is you get to the point of retirement and you haven't planned. That is guaranteed failure. That is a guaranteed nightmare in your retirement years. Plan now. If you're right at the threshold of your retirement, give Robin a call at 210-373-6000. Come see Robin and see whether or not you're prepared to step into those retirement years. Her big question she asks everybody is, what's your number? What is your number? Well, your number, folks, is the number that you're going to have in dollars each and every month, each and every year, to live that comfortable lifestyle in retirement. And let me tell you something. I was in this business for decades, okay, and I have since retired. I have never seen anybody go into retirement and it cost them less. We always wind up spending more money in our retirement years than what we do in our working years. Once you take and you pay off your debts and your mortgages and all that stuff, you still spend more money. Why? Because you have more time on your hands. You're taking care of the grandchildren, you're traveling, you're going back and forth, you're doing this, you're doing that, and every bit of it takes money. Every bit of it.
1: So we're going to go to a quick break, Lance, and when we come back, we're going to continue the conversation. Ladies and gentlemen, stay with us. This is the Big State Financial Show. Robin and Lance Hoppus will be back right after this break.
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1: Welcome back, folks. I'm Robin Hoppus with Big State Financial, along with my handsome husband,
0: Lance Hoppus.
1: Lance Hoppus, yes, indeed. And we have been talking about planning for retirement, one that is customized to fit your needs. Very, very important. And I know we talked about things and some of the things that are mistakes that folks do. And again, this doesn't happen with our clients, but there are some things that, like, if you, I had someone come in many, many, many thousand years ago, and I said, when are you going to retire? And they said, when I have a toe tag. That was their retirement plan. Uh-huh. They really enjoyed their job, I guess. So they were going to continue to work indefinitely. And I don't know about that. I think when folks come in and they say, I'm going to retire at 65, or I'm going to retire at 67 or

0: 70 and something might happen. You may have to take care of a parent or a loved one that is ill. Or the company comes and said, "I'm sorry, Mr. So-and-so, but we're consolidating, we're closing branches, and we don't need you anymore." And so your retirement plan that is down the road, 5 or 7 years, is interrupted by a loss of income. We do all of those what ifs, ladies and gentlemen. I think one of the things to think about, we're living longer. So long-term care is very important. A lot of the strategies that we have, ladies and gentlemen, have a well-being component attached to it. Excuse me. Some of them are related directly to the six activities of daily living. So if you need, when you had your knees replaced and you had physical therapy come and nurses come in and change your bandages and all of that, if you have that and you lose two of the six, then whatever that lifetime income that you have going, let's say it's $40,000, it could double to $80,000 for up to 5 years. And again, and then we have some that are assisted living related or nursing home related, those types of things. We're going to drill down when you come in, and it's fun to uncover the needs. And more than anything, we want to find out what you want to do in retirement. I have had people, Lance, come in and they've worked for 40 years, 50 years. Well, what are you going to do when you retire? Well, I don't know. I don't have a plan. I think you need to start thinking about the things that you enjoy, things that you might be passionate about, whether it's volunteering or I've suggested go back to that company that you've worked for 35 years with and say, I would like to come in and do consulting 3 days a week or 2 days a week. And you would be surprised. Clients come back and say, "You know what? I'm going to work 3 days a week for that company when I retire in the fall." So those things we're going to counsel you with. I interviewed one of the nationally syndicated talk show hosts many, many years ago, and he said to me, "Robin, you take a holistic approach with your clients. You don't just take one piece of the pie." And we don't, ladies and gentlemen. We look at all your needs, your concerns, your goals, your wants. And we're going to look at needs first. We're going to make sure that you're taken care of. If there's money to take care of your heirs beyond you and your spouse, then we will set that up for you. You may want to leave money to a charity. And I think because life happens when we set up retirement plans for folks, I think it's good to have a contingency plan. And we'll talk about that. Replacing income if you can't work, or financial insecurity. You have to take care of an elderly family member or a disabled family member. And those things are costly. We will work with you and set up a plan that is solid, foolproof, monies that you can never outlive, that will pass on to spouses, heirs, whomever you want.
1: Those points that you just brought up, Robin, are so important because so many times we have clients, you have clients come into your office and sit down and talk to you, and they have disabled children at home still. That those disabled children have gotten to the point where they're in their 30s or they're 40 years old. And the client has the concern about what they're going to do to be able to financially take care of their child that they've cared for all these years when they're gone, when the individual, the client themselves, is dead and gone. How is that child going to be continually taken care of? We see that in our family. My brother has a severely disabled child in her early 40 years old, severely disabled. How's that person going to be taken care of when your client is gone from this world? And then you have the situation, like you brought up earlier, about how are they going to be able to take care of themselves when they get to a certain point in life? Because we know one thing, Social Security is being cut back. It's going to happen by 2032, and Medicare is going to get cut back. They're talking right now about cutting Medicare back to where Medicare is only going to be able to provide 89% of the hospital expenses and costs by the early 2030s.
0: Oh, listen, Lance, absolutely. And I did a little digging on the Medicare side as well as the Social Security side. They're in trouble. They are in trouble.
1: Right.
0: And something's got to give. And I will tell you who's going to feel the pain is the end user, you and I. You and I. So we will plan for those things. We will plan for things, ladies and gentlemen, that you may not have thought about when it comes to Social Security. Let's say you and your spouse have about the same amount of Social Security income benefit when it comes time to trigger, whenever that is. And one spouse passes away. And let's say you were getting $3,000 a month. Say both of you were getting $3,000 a month. And all of a sudden, one of those benefits is gone. So we have clients that will set up because they want to take care of their spouse if they're gone, like you and I do.
1: Yep.
0: So they have set up annuities that will ultimately replace that vacuum that's created by that lost Social Security benefit.
1: An annuity is designed to be an income. That's what it's designed to be. It's
0: yes.
1: designed to pay an income for lifetime.
0: Yes.
1: And so many plans that are out there that people have in their retirement plans, they don't even realize that they're actually an annuity. TRS, a lot of the government retirement plans are set up on annuities. Your NFL players, your professional ball players, professional athletes, their income is set up and established on annuities. You win the lottery. If you happen to be fortunate enough to win a lottery, a big lottery, well, that big payoff can be set up for yourself in an annuity. People don't understand that. Annuities have been around for eons of time. The annuity was first established in ancient Rome by a little guy. I don't know if he's little or big. I imagine he'd be a little fellow. Domitian Upianus. But an annuity means, the word annuity means stipend. And the word stipend means payment, means income, means payment. What are you doing, folks, to provide yourselves an income out of the funds that you've already put together that will last you for the rest of your life? Or are you planning on just sitting down and say, well, I'm going to divide it up and I'm going to take this much out a year out of my bucket of money and I'm going to hope for the best? Is that what the game plan is? I don't think that's going to work out very well for you, because what is there to perpetuate the growth of that money? What's to perpetuate the life existence of that money if you don't have it in a specific plan that's designed to give you an income and to grow itself at the same time? And besides that, there's one feature we haven't talked about, Robin.
0: I know what it is.
1: Well, I'm going to say it in the
0: It's on the tip of my tongue, but go ahead.
1: It's tax deferment.
0: Oh, that's what I was going to say.
1: Is it?
0: Yes. I'm going to tell y'all a story, ladies and gentlemen. Last weekend, Lance and I, it was Saturday afternoon, and he got up and was walking. We were in the TV room, and he's walking into the kitchen. I said, Lance, I want to make a pound cake. And he goes, oh my gosh, Robin, I've just been looking on my phone for pound cake recipes.
1: That's right.
0: So we made Grandma Southern sour cream pound cake.
1: Yep.
0: Oh, my goodness.
1: It's still not as good as tax deferment, as good as that pound cake
0: was.
1: It doesn't
0: I know.
1: Beat tax deferment.
0: Well, there's a lot of power in tax deferment, Lance. You know, folks will use CDs as, you know, a short term to put money in a safe place that's going to get a little bit of interest. But at the end of the year, they get a 1099, and they have to pay taxes on that little bit of interest that they made on that CD. Annuities, folks, are tax deferred. Think about it. You don't have to pay taxes on that money, and it's growing inside that annuity without taking taxes out of it.
1: That's right.
0: Very powerful point you made, Lance, and that was on the tip of my tongue, tax deferral.
1: The only other instrument out there that's as powerful, if not more powerful than that, is the Roth IRA. And a Roth IRA fits where, Robin? Right inside an indexed annuity.
0: You know, one of the things, whenever you're planning, folks, for retirement, if you've got a big, gigantic traditional IRA, we can set it up into an annuity, and you can convert it into chunks into a Roth IRA. Call us and let's find out if a Roth conversion is something that is good for you in your retirement planning. Call us right now, 210-373-6000. I'm Robin Hoppus. This is the Big State Financial Show with me, Robin Hoppus, and
1: Lance Hoppus.
0: Are you sure?
1: I'm pretty sure.
0: The last time you checked?
1: It was Lance
0: for
1: Hoppus.
0: For 70-something years.

0: 79 years.
1: 79. There you go.
0: 79 years old, I feel like I'm 18.
1: You know, the other thing that you have to account for, Lance, that I don't think we touched on yet, is inflation. I mean, they are saying that 3% is kind of the deal. And I know Social Security next year is you're going to get a COLA, cost of living adjustment, of 2.8%. But one thing that whenever they report these inflation numbers, they don't take fuel and food into consideration.
0: That's right.
1: Food, Lance, food. I don't want you, ladies and gentlemen, to have to be concerned about whether or not you're going to have to eat tube steak or round steak or ribeye steak. We want you to live a comfortable retirement and do the things that please you, whether it's traveling, whether it's spending time with the grandkids, or if it's just putting your feet up and reading a good book. Write our number down and give us a call. You're listening to the Big State Financial Show with Robin and Lance Hoppus. Here's our phone number, 210-373-6000. That's the phone number to call. Write it down. Call me whenever you wish. Robin Hoppus, 210-373-6000. Or go to our website. It's the name of the company, Big State Financial.
0: So I have some simple questions to ask you, Robin.
1: Okay.
0: Okay. And I'm going to give you some questions and then just answer them.
1: Well, are you going to give them to me one at a time or all at one time?
0: I don't know. Depends. On...
1: Well, we're out of time. So.
0: How much do you charge people to come in and see you, Robin?
1: Nothing.
0: Nothing?
1: Nothing.
0: Do you have any fees?
1: We have no fees. Lance, you, when you started this 30-something years ago,
0: right,
1: you made the decision, and I have carried that through today, to not charge our clients a management fee, a consulting fee. If we do business, ladies and gentlemen, we get paid directly from the companies that we do business with. Your funds, your premium that goes into these annuities, nothing comes out of that we're paid from.
0: That's exactly
1: 100%
0: right.
1: Of your money goes to work for you 100% of the time. Stay tuned. We're going to be right back in the final segment. Hello, South Texas. 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
1: 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Doesn't get much better than that. Welcome back, ladies and gentlemen. If you stayed with us, this is the Big State Financial Show. If you just tuned in, thank you. Thank you for tuning in. So, Lance, we're in the final segment of the show. What are we going to wrap up with today? You said you had questions in the last segment.
0: Well, I asked you several questions. I have one more to ask you, Robin, and that is, are you a fiduciary?
1: Absolutely, yes.
0: There you are.
1: Okay. One of the things that, you know, when we meet, or when you meet with a

0: financial planner or a retirement planner or anyone, and you're sitting across the table from them and you don't feel comfortable, you don't feel like they have your best interests in mind, get up and walk away. That is one of the things. Well, I'm an active listener, Lance. I listen very, very carefully to the clients that are sitting across the table from me. And I'll make suggestions and we'll take pieces of the puzzle if there's a little bit of debt or if there's going to be an inheritance coming down the pike. You know, when you think about things in retirement, when you retire, ladies and gentlemen, you're unemployed. So it is very important to make the right decisions, not the wrong decisions, and to make them with all the facts and have a contingency plan if you get to retire sooner than you wanted to. All of those things we take into consideration. We talked a little bit about inflation, 3%, but it doesn't take everything into consideration. So we budget for inflation so that you don't have to adjust your budget. When you come in and you have your living expenses in place, what are my current living expenses? They will say, you know, you only need 80, maybe 90 or 75% of your working income. We're going to overshoot that. We want to under-promise and over-deliver when it comes to your retirement. We want you to have more money to cover inflation. Another thing that happens is health care. You know, when you retire and you are covered by that company, you can choose to take COBRA, maybe, for a year or 18 months, and COBRA's rates are astronomical. Or you wait until you're 65 and then you can turn on Medicare and A, B, whatever you need, and we can help you with that. But I had a client just recently that came in and he is going to retire at 64. And I said to him, there's going to be a gap that we need to budget for until you turn 65. And I said, we can get you some private health insurance. We can give you some referrals, but it's time to start looking for those things and budget that 1 year. And you know what he said? He's 59 now. I'm going to pound my health savings plan, my HSA, while I'm still working. And I'm going to use my HSA to fill that void, that gap from 64 to 65.
1: Smart.
0: I thought that was so cool.
1: Smart.
0: Very smart, and they are smart, and all of our clients are smart, Lance.
1: Majority of them, yes.
0: So I think healthcare is important, taking into consideration that inflation is persistent. I don't believe inflation is going to go away. The cost of food, Lance?
1: Well, since COVID happened, the supply stream for products got severely disrupted globally. Since COVID happened, we went into a major inflationary period. We went into a big stock market hit. And are things going to adjust right now and get back to normal? Not really, because now we've got a lot of things going on politically, a lot of things going on globally. The world oil situation has been severely disrupted. That's taken place. Gas prices are off the charts.
0: Up and down.
1: You can't guarantee anything is going to happen in the marketplace right now. It's bouncing around like a ping pong ball on a table. So are things going to get better in the near future? Doubt it very much when you were talking about inflation. So gear up for it, folks. Prepare for it. Stop wringing your hands and whining and crying about it. It's an uncomfortable situation. But when things get uncomfortable, what do? You got to hunker down, get with it, and prepare to protect yourself. And to protect yourself, that means protect your money. Get the major portion of your money into a safe place. Is gold a good place? Gold's okay. It goes way up. It went way up. I mean, way massively up. It's somewhere around 4,000 points right now, or $4,000 an ounce right now. Dropped back from 52 to 5,400, I think it was, an ounce. Can you make a lot of money in gold? Yeah, but how are you going to spend it? If things get really, really bad, how are you going to spend it? That's the big question. So, you know, folks, you have to have your money in a situation where it creates income for you. And the only way you're going to get a guaranteed income that you know that's going to be safe is through an indexed annuity. And yes, indexed annuities are owned and operated by insurance companies. Right, Robin?
0: They have more money than anybody.
1: They own and control more money than all the oil companies, gas companies, and banks in the entire world. That's exactly right. The companies that own and manage fixed indexed annuities, that's who they are. They're nothing but money. And so I want my money where my money for you, Robin, and for myself is going to be guaranteed that we're safe. Okay? And that's what you and I do. We put money away that we know is going to be safe. It will provide an income when I'm gone for you, as long as you're going to need it for the rest of your life.
0: Or if I'm gone for you.
1: Goes vice versa. Either way, it'll create an income for both of us that even if Social Security was to fall apart, we know that we're safe. We know that we're going to be okay.
0: Yeah,
1: But you can do the same thing for each and every one of your clients. You can give them a mathematically guaranteed number that tells them what their income will be for the rest of their life. And a lot of times, Robin, it can be an increasing income. Is it that right?
0: Yes, we can do that as well. It's fun. It's fun to put these things together. Ladies and gentlemen, write down my number, 210-373-6000. You're listening to the Big State Financial Show with Robin and Lance Hoppus. Or go to my website. It's the name of the company, bigstatefinancial.com. There is a ton of information in there. You can sign up for a newsletter. You can download some of the guides that we have on that website. And you can request a stress-free retirement book.
1: That book is something I beg you to ask for that book. Robin will send it to you free. It's an easy, easy read. It's like seeing Spot run. It's like that. But folks, listen, we're going to cut right out of the fat of this whole thing. We're going to pull the black cloth off of the picture so you can see it. A fixed indexed annuity is an insurance product. It's an insurance product that insures your money against loss. Insures your money for an income for the rest of your life. Don't go, an insurance company? Well, why would I do that? Are you kidding me? Do you have life insurance? Do you have automobile insurance? Do you have health insurance? Do you have car insurance? Do you have property insurance? Why would you not insure your money for the rest of your life?
0: Good question. Give us a call, folks, 210-373-6000. I'm Robin Hoppus, here with my handsome husband, who I love dearly, Lance Hoppus.
1: I got an incredibly gorgeous wife, I'll tell you that.
0: Well, no, I don't know. I'm getting old myself. But we're talking about things and planning for retirement and things that you may have to adjust in retirement in order to get to where you want to be in retirement. You can never start too early or too late. If you start early with a small amount, think about the compounding effect of fixed indexed annuities and how you can get there by starting sooner rather than later.
1: That's a big thing, Robin. I don't want to be dependent on family members. I don't want to be dependent financially or health-wise on family members.
0: That's why we stay healthy.
1: And that's why we take care of our money.
0: That's right.
1: Family members can come to us. And I'm going to tell you right now, I'm not a bank. So, well, you know, I have to take care of you. I have to take care of me. You have to take care of me. And you have to take care of you. We take care of each other. And in doing that, you know, what else can we do besides make sure that our health is going to be secured, to be taken care of, and our finances are secured? They go hand in hand.
0: Absolutely. I think healthcare, when you think about Medicare, you know, one of the myths is Medicare covers all your healthcare expenses. Not, it doesn't. The reality is, I mean, it doesn't cover dental. You know, when we get older, folks, it takes more to keep us put together, Lance.
1: Yep.
0: More. It doesn't cover dental.
1: The older I get, the more I realize that.
0: Well, and it doesn't cover vision. It doesn't cover long-term care. We can talk about long-term care. We can talk about life insurance. Those are the things that we can help you with if you're interested in. You may have an old life insurance policy. We can look at that. If the rates continue to go up, then maybe we look at something that's going to be better for you that will give you the same benefit or more at a level payment that you have to make. So all of these things are what we do, and we enjoy doing it. We're passionate about it, and we will work with you to come up with a retirement income plan through this planning process that is going to give you peace of mind and income for you and your family for the rest of your life.
1: The rest of your life.
0: That's
1: absolutely
0: right. That is right, Lance. So consider annuities as another layer of diversification in income during retirement. They can help strengthen your overall retirement strategy. They provide opportunity for, you can do accumulation or cash, or you can do income type of annuities, but they're going to keep you away from the volatility of the markets. Folks, we have midterms coming up, and I want to tell you to vote the Bible. We have a piece that we can send to you right now if you choose. Reach out to us, go to our website, and send me an email. I'd like to get the Vote the Bible. We will send that off to you. We can email that off to you. So, Lance, we are out of time. Boy, time flies when you're having fun.
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0: Folks, thank you for listening. 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
5: From ABC News, I'm Mike Dabusky. Overnight, the U.S. imposed new 50% tariffs on a variety of Canadian goods. It comes after trade talks between the U.S. and Canada fell apart last night, with both sides blaming each other for the breakdown. And now Canadian Prime Minister Mark Carney says he's going to level new tariffs on U.S. goods starting in September.
6: The gap between partnership and competitor, unfortunately, has remained too wide in recent days. So last evening, I instructed our negotiators to return to Ottawa. We cannot accept what they've offered, and we will not give what they've asked.
5: Canadian tariffs aren't the only trade measures that the Trump administration is facing pushback over. Yesterday, the president suspended tariffs on beef imports in an attempt to lower prices. ABC News Washington Bureau Chief Rick Klein.
7: People that raise beef live in a couple of places that are pretty red, but people that consume beef live everywhere. But it has been striking to see Republican senators, very loyal Republican senators, saying this is not what Republicans voted for, this is not what Trump voters voted for, and that people, yes, they want cheaper beef, they want to be able to afford groceries, but they don't want to do it by hurting the domestic cattle industry.
5: A new tropical storm has developed in the Pacific off the coast of Hawaii. ABC's Samara Theodore has more on tropical storm Mocha.
8: It will be pathing 660 miles south of the Big Island, so that is good news, but we still will see impacts, and those impacts will be in the form of rain. It's there over the next couple of days that they are anticipating to get rounds of rain, not only in Big Island, but also on some of the other islands, and that could lead to flooding, especially since grounds have already been saturated. They could see up to 15 inches of rain on Big Island in some spots.
5: The state is still recovering after being brushed by Hurricane Lala last weekend. 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
11: Hello and welcome to the show. I'm your host, Pat Campbell. We've got a fascinating program for you today. Our guest today says that there is a youth molecule in the human body, and he says this molecule of youth happens to be concentrated in our skin, hair, eyes, and joints. He says this substance not only dramatically influences our appearance, in other words, how young or how healthy we look, but more importantly, our physical strength, our flexibility, and mobility. This is our ability to do things, lift things, get around, be physical. Today, we're going to learn more about this once mysterious substance and how new breakthroughs are allowing us to get it back and keep it as we get older. All right, Bill Sardi is here. Bill is an author. He's traveled around the world in search of information about hyaluronic acid, or HA, as it's sometimes referred to. He's back from his recent trip to a small village in Japan, where people maintain high levels of HA and are famous for their ability to defy the aging process. Bill, welcome to the program.
12: Great to be with you, Pat, and all your statements to introduce the show today are certainly not overstatements. After years of people using oral hyaluronic acid supplements, well, of course, we're going to give your audience a report today, an update, and an improvement, how things are going, as thousands of people have discovered how this supports, in particular, their joints, but also their skin and their eyes and, of course, their hair and so on. These are the areas where the body actually is highly concentrated in HA. But I want to tell all your listeners to please stay tuned, because there's going to be an offer today from Purity Products, no strings attached. This is an offer from a reputable company that's been in business for years.
13: Just for $5, there's no strings attached. You get to try a bottle of this wonderful new product and make your life simple, make your supplement regimen simple, and save a little money along the way.
11: Now, you say there's a youth molecule in the human body, and that it holds the key to the visible signs of aging. Now, you've written about this. You've traveled to Japan to do the research. So tell me about it. What exactly is this molecule you're talking about?
12: Pat, it's amazing that most people don't know this word, hyaluronic acid. And, of course, it's made. It's all over our body. It's in our skin. It's an all-natural molecule. We can get it orally, replace it in our body. But more so, we've learned that the little bit that we can get as a dietary supplement can trigger your body to make more. And of course, why do we need more? Well, when we're young, we're loaded with this stuff. When we're babies, we have what we call baby fat. It's really baby HA. It makes, well, as babies fall down and get cuts and scrapes, you notice they never really get any lifelong scars from that because they have lots of HA on board, hyaluronic acid. And to make this easy to understand for the audience, I think we can all appreciate that women have smoother skin and thicker hair and so on. All of that is because estrogen sends a signal to make more HA, and that's why the girls have more limber, flexible joints. They can get in a kind of a lotus posture kind of that men can't get into. They certainly have all of those advantages, and it's because the estrogen sends a signal to make more HA. Now, women have more HA to lose than men do, and you see the skin shriveling up, the joints and so on, as women age. But there's a way to get it back. And, of course, Purity Products for years now has been talking about HA, and they have a new formula just for the joints, HA joint formula, and it's so important today because I think everyone's confused. An article in the New York Times says consumers are confused what to do to support their joints, so people are looking for alternatives. We need cushioning in between the joints, the bones in our joints. When a doctor looks at an X-ray, all he's doing is measuring the space between the two bones there in the knee. So it's about a quarter of an inch space. Without that cushioning, you've got bone rubbing on bone. That's what HA is. It's the jello or the cushioning agent in between our bones. We lose it either due to wear and tear or age, and so we start getting problems. The more that we find pain relief, the more pain relievers we use, the more we're going to use these joints, and then we're going to wear out more bone. And they've noticed this. People who chronically use pain relievers are going to have more bone wear. So what you need is the actual cushioning back there to lubricate the joint, and that's what HA does. That's what HA is. The doctors call it synovial fluid. They actually inject this into joints. Orthopedists do. Dermatologists inject it into the skin. Eye doctors use it as a lubricant during eye surgery. So it's nothing foreign to modern medicine, but it may be new to you as a listener there, and you have never heard about HA before. Well, you need to learn about it. It's a wonderful molecule. It's all natural, and you can get it as a dietary supplement. Purity Products was the first to introduce it. Now, it's a great big long molecule, Pat, that's 6 million Daltons in molecular weight. Think of 6 million paper clips put together. It's big. You can't absorb it, and Purity found a way to knock it down so that it's only about 1,500 to 3,000. That means that you can absorb this orally. We actually proved that in studies conducted at a laboratory right there in Florida, and we're going to tell you more about that, but we proved that it's orally absorbed. Most doctors are told that oral HA cannot be absorbed. That's true if it's the regular HA. It's got to be knocked down in molecular weight. And more important, it needs some other antioxidants to be added with it. We're going to talk about one here in just a moment. But Purity Products is introducing this all-new joint formula for people that are searching for alternatives for their joint health. And, of course, this isn't a drug. It's a dietary supplement meant to, of course, support healthy joint health as we think of it.
11: If you're just tuning in, we're talking with Bill Sardi about hyaluronic acid, or HA. Now, Bill, you said recently that the HA revolution is underway. More and more people are using it. Tell us why HA is such a breakthrough, and what exactly can it do for people?
12: I think the brick and the mortar analogy is probably the best for everybody to understand it. There are bricks in our body, the cells. There's mortar in between, and the mortar is the collagen. Now, within the collagen, not the collagen itself, vitamin C makes collagen, but within that collagen, there's a moisturizing agent that looks like Jell-O. Now, everyone knows you put some Jell-O in the refrigerator and the water separates out after a time. And that's what's happening in our body. We're losing the water-holding molecule, HA. The body is 72% water. And as we lose this, the connective tissue that connects all of our cells, that connects all of everything that we have, begins to lose its water. It separates out, and then we begin to lose the substance, the scaffolding, the support structure that holds our body together. And, of course, we begin to wrinkle. We shrivel up. We lose an inch in our height. We see the brain shrivels up in the eye and so on. All of these things occur with age. And, you know, Ponce de Leon was looking for a youth molecule, and he wanted to find it in, of course, the fountain of youth, the water. He was looking for a water fountain. The body needs water, but it has to hold it. And, of course, I want everyone to think of having something like a Jell-O type of a water balloon filled with Jell-O or one filled with water. Which one do you want? You want the one filled with Jell-O because it's still firm but soft and cushiony. And that's the way our bodies are when we're young babies. Or even a pregnant woman is loaded with this, which is an example of the how the HA is made more so at certain times of our life. But as age goes on, we're going to lose it. We're going to see the wrinkles, the thinning hair. We're going to see our joints lose their flexibility. We're just telling people that after thousands of people have tried this, if you're taking glucose,

0: glutamine supplements. It took 13 years for doctors to adopt glucosamine sulfate. It's a regular dietary supplement now in drug stores, health food stores. People ask me, well, why hasn't my doctor told me about hyaluronic acid? Well, it took 13 years for glucosamine. It'll be on the front page of Time magazine. It's just going to take time. And it'll get there because patients are going to take this to their doctors and point it out, as they did glucosamine. The revolution starts with patients and people that have issues and want to have healthy joints and skin and hair and eyes and want to see some of these useful levels of HA restored in their body.
1: Now, Bill, you've written a great deal about the role of hyaluronic acid in the body's connective tissues. How does HA work in the joints and the connective tissues?
0: It's a natural cushioning agent. And, Pat, we're talking to you about between the bones. It also surrounds the nerves. There's a sciatic nerve. There's an ulnar nerve. There's a carpal tunnel nerve. All of these are going to need the special cushioning that HA can give them. There are people that tell us this stuff works. Here's Ernie writing to me, who actually teaches and plays golf in Dover, Delaware. He found this purity joint formula, and we're telling you it worked miracles for him. Why? Because purity has not only taken EHA, but they've taken a brand new substance called Hydrox that's taken from olives. Now, Pat, you notice you can put a bowl of olives on your table and a year later come back, and except for a little bit of shrinkage due to just a loss of moisture, they're very stable. They're still there. They didn't shrivel up and waste away due to fungal contamination. So there's something very strong in olives. We've known it for a long time. Dr. Roberto Crea, an Italian researcher who's now here in this country, doing some research on hydroxytyrosol extracted from olives and found out that it does some of the same things that the molecules do that trigger, like estrogen does, the production of HA. So we began to think, why don't we combine this wonderful, strong antioxidant from olives into Purity's new HA joint formula? You know, we're getting results like we've never seen before. This is why Bill writes to us this year saying, I'm taking HA for my knees. It's done wonders for my joints. So we get these letters from people. They're unsolicited. You see, this is the kind of thing we hear. And, of course, they're astounded with this. They just can't believe it. Here's someone writing to me. This is Dr. Cal Lee saying, he looks like a man that's 30 years younger, and he says people can't even believe his level of fitness and youthful appearance. And he says, I tell you to tell him, it's just the HA formula. And, of course, he sent us pictures on the Internet how fit he looks for his age. And you're going to look a little younger because when you were young, you had a lot of this. Now, this stuff works fairly quick, much faster than glucosamine, and it's all safe, all natural. It's Purity's HA joint formula. 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Well, there is no risk today. 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Why would somebody do that? Because they know people who try this say, hey, it really worked for me. 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
1: Now, Bill, you visited this village in Japan, Yuzuri Hari, or as they call it, the Village of Long Life. Now, I understand the people had unusually

0: there. Now, they grow a lot of their own vegetables and foods right there near their homes, and they have a lot of fresh foods, and sometimes they have a little extra, so they come down to the vegetable market and bring their goods there to be sold. So we were there taking pictures and interviewing people when 83-year-old Mr. Ishii came driving in on his motorcycle to deliver his vegetables to the fruit market. Pat, where do we have in the United States 83-year-olds driving their motorcycle down to the vegetable market? We don't have it. We followed him to his home where he was up on a 30-foot ladder trimming a tree. He works in the fields about 4 to 6 hours a day. And he introduced us to his neighbor, who was 90 years old without a wrinkle on his face. Neither of them use reading glasses. And, of course, he works about 6 to 8 hours out in the fields every day. This was remarkable. I almost felt, Pat, I was in some sort of a place where the dinosaurs are still living or something. It was so remarkable. These people just exhibit a youthfulness, a flexibility in their joints, certainly a healthfulness that we just don't see everywhere else. In fact, it was so remarkable that the Emperor of Japan actually has visited this village. Pictures were taken there. You could see them all over the village there as they had posted them. So this had stood out. And, of course, Connie Chung of ABC News 2020 had gone to visit there in the year 2000. This was originally on television. You could see the actual pictures for yourself. But the HA revolution has come here, Pat. And, of course, we've had 3 years of use of HA. But we could lose people in the science. So they want to know, what's real? Is this for real? Well, it's real for Tom, who writes to us, a pharmacist now from Santa Cruz, California, 70 years of age, participating in the Hawaii Ironman contest in Kona, Hawaii, this past year, 70 years old. He said this new HA formula for the joints did a great job. Now, certainly a pharmacist would know. Here's John writing to me and saying, you know, at age 55, boy, when I tried HA, I'm now back to playing full court basketball with the 20-year-olds, and I've even begun to jog again. These are the kinds of reports that we hear.
1: Let me ask you a question here. You mentioned glucosamine, and there's another one out there that's pretty popular, MSM. How does this HA stack up against those other ones? The other ones, you have to take them for a while before you even see any results.
0: You do, and most of these are very positive dietary supplements. They certainly have lots of benefits. Glucosamine takes quite a while to kick in. MSM is a wonderful sulfur compound, and again, it's an anti-inflammatory, as are many things like fish oil. So these are all wonderful, but they're not dealing with the origin of the problem. The origin of the problem is the loss of cushioning in the joint. And if we can just replace this, if we can find a way to get that cushioning back, that's what we call youthfulness. That's what we had when we were young. Here's David writing to me from New York, 25 years, looking for something that would help support his lower back. And, of course, he said, I can't believe it now. He says, I can't thank you enough for this product. People have tried all the alternatives. They've searched everywhere else, Pat, and they haven't heard of hyaluronic acid.
1: Now, the reorder rates on HA sort of tell me that things are phenomenal. The product works. The study shows how. But what are the customers saying? What are they telling you candidly? What are they saying to Bill Sardi?
0: If the horses come back to the trough, there must be good water there. It's amazing to me how people say, just keep sending this. It's wonderful. It changed my life. Here's Lorraine saying, I can't believe it, but I'm able to run. I love it. Run 5 miles a day. My skin, nails, they're great. Telling everybody about it. These are online. You can go see some of these comments. Purity Products has it online where people just log in and tell you. These aren't edited in any way. Here's Brent writing, says, no one at Purity Products made an outlandish claim about HA joint formula, but 3 days after I started taking it, I noticed the difference. This stuff really works. It's your own personal discovery. That's why Purity Products wants you to have this bottle. You call. Nobody's going to hound you. You call that number. They're going to send you a bottle, a full month's supply, and you can do it without any risk. You just kick in a few bucks, and you're going to experience this for yourself. Like the people who've written in and said all these wonderful things. Here's Harold, 85th year, he says, I'm in. He says, I'm doing very well on HA. Thank you very much. Here's Jasmine saying, my face looks moist and youthful, and I'm getting people asking me about it. What am I taking? Of course you will.
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1: Bill, let's talk about some of the visible signs of aging and how this HA formula from Purity Products addresses these signs.
2: Well, certainly when we look in the mirror, when we see, well, let's say we're twin brothers, if we're looking, one of us ages faster than the other, how do we know that? And we're looking at our hair, we're looking at our skin, how smooth it is. You're losing HA. That's what your body's telling you. How do you get it back? Just think, there is a way. And Purity Products, taking all the risk out, all of the issues about you coming up with the dollars and everything, they just want you to try it because we're talking about replacing an all-natural molecule in your body. You can take this. Thousands have. And so they've pioneered the way. You need to be added to the list. If you're taking glucosamine, well, try HA. And you're going to find the kind of results that we're talking about here on the air. Losing HA and aging are equivalent to the same thing. How do you get it back? How do you get this wonderful youth molecule? There certainly is one. Ponce de Leon was right. the fountain of youth. The body is 72% water, but it needs to be held into a cushioning gel.

0: no, this isn't going to cause water retention. 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It's all natural. You had a lot more of it when you were young. You just need to get a little bit of it back. I know the more, Pat, that I say good about this, people find it unbelievable.
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8: 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Thank you for tuning in. A great show ahead for you, so stay tuned. But before we begin, I'd like you to put on your thinking cap, all right? Can you name this nutrient? Now, nutritionists love it, because clinical research shows it fights fatigue while promoting muscle strength and endurance. By one antioxidant measurement, it's 6,000 times more powerful than vitamin C. It's 800 times stronger than CoQ10. It can improve your depth perception. And millions of people in Japan use it every day to fight wrinkles and fine lines from the inside out. So what is it? What nutrient are we talking about? Well, Sherry Torkos is here to reveal the secret. She's a practicing pharmacist and author. She's written more than a dozen books on health, including the Canadian Encyclopedia of Natural Medicine. Welcome to the program, Sherry Torkos. Good to have you here.
9: Hey there, Mark. Thanks so much for having me. This secret nutrient that we're going to be talking about is called astaxanthin. Mm-hmm. And Reader's Digest, they featured it brilliantly in an article called The Latest It Antioxidant. Astaxanthin is a fountain of youth. As you mentioned, very popular.

0: in Japan used mainstream for promoting beauty from within as a capsule, but here in North America, people just aren't as familiar with it. But listen to this. It has 60 human studies validating its efficacy. And as a pharmacist, this really caught my attention. And this nutrient is not something that you can get enough of in diet. It's found in salmon, but you'd really have to eat a lot of salmon, like 5 pounds, just to get a good daily dose.
1: Well, so as much as I do that. Yeah, I love salmon, but I'm not going that far. Sherry, I didn't know that there were 60-plus human clinical studies in this specific natural form of astaxanthin that happens to be in Purity's Asta-FX formula. Talked about Japan. Now, this is a capsule. This particular astaxanthin is all the rage for skin health, as they've been finding in Japan. Very, very interesting on so many fronts here, right?
0: Yeah, for sure. I mean, astaxanthin at just a 4 milligram dose, and that's the clinical dose that is in Purity's AstaFX formula. Mm-hmm. It's clinically tested and shown to fight fine lines and wrinkles from the inside, and millions in Asia take it daily just for that. And I don't want to get too technical here, but just one human study that I'd like to mention to back up these benefits. They used the exact same dose and the type of astaxanthin that's in Purity's product, and they discovered significant benefits for skin hydration, skin texture, smoothness, elasticity, reduction of skin spots, and there was even a reduction of redness and an improvement in the evenness of skin tone. So we're talking about big beauty benefits, and it works from the inside out, which is fabulous. Men love it, women love it, and it's really catching on here in North America.
1: It sure is. It's a really impressive list of clinical benefits for beautifying skin from the inside out. No wonder they love it there in Japan, and now we're learning about it here. But Sherry, I know you like to say the wrinkle-reducing benefits and the skin tone benefits are just part of this. That's just kind of the cherry on the top. What do you mean by this?
0: Well, you know, I talk to a lot of people in the pharmacy every week. So I work as a pharmacist, and I also get a lot of friends and family and colleagues asking me about their health. And many people are, you know, in their 50s, 60s, 70s, and they really like the idea of a supplement that can help to improve the appearance of their skin. I mean, we all want beautiful, youthful skin, but for most people, this really isn't the key benefit. What's at the top of the list when you ask people, like, what do they most want to achieve in their health and their wellness? They want something that will help to promote muscle strength, and they want stamina. They want to be able to do the activities they enjoy: golf, tennis, hiking, playing with their kids and grandkids. And this is actually patented for muscle strength. You know, people want energy to fight fatigue. They want to feel sharp. They're also concerned about their vision. They want to keep their eyes healthy. People are concerned about heart health, circulation, immunity.
1: Right.
0: All of these areas, really, we're talking about staying healthy from the inside out. So, you know, when you think of it, the skin benefits are compelling, but to me, it's really just the cherry on the top.
1: Yeah, well, Sherry, you were saying that astaxanthin helps with endurance and performance against salmon loaded with astaxanthin. They perform these amazing feats of endurance. Astaxanthin is also found in high levels in the eyes of seagulls. Now, that's interesting. Humans bike faster when they supplement with a specific form of astaxanthin. So is there a common denominator in all of this, these kinds of bits of information?
0: Well, the research here is really clear. Astaxanthin is a molecule that fuels healthy performance, energy, stamina, strength. That's what we see in nature, and that's what we see in humans, too. It's like if you're getting older and you want an edge for strength, for energy, for youthful skin, to fight wrinkles from the inside out, but also to promote endurance and healthy vision, this is what you take. You take this AstaFX formula with a clinical dose of the right type of astaxanthin, and you really feel it. By one measure of antioxidant activity called singlet oxygen quenching activity, astaxanthin is 800 times stronger than CoQ10. And this was published in 2007 in a journal called Carotenoid Science. Another study found that astaxanthin is 6,000 times stronger than vitamin C as an antioxidant, again, in its singlet oxygen scavenging capacity. So it's incredible.
1: Well, I know Purity has a free bottle of AstaFX, just two little liquid capsules a day. That's all you need. And we're going to give out a special 800 number in just a moment for our listeners to take advantage of the free bottle offer. But before we do that, Sherry, Purity uses this natural form of astaxanthin, not that synthetic, cheaper form like you find out there on the market. This is really important as well, correct?
0: Yeah, you definitely need to do your homework when choosing supplements. And that's what I did. AstaFX uses 4 milligrams of the world's most clinically researched natural form of astaxanthin called Astareal.
1: Sherry Tarkos, pharmacist and author, is with us here on the program. Sherry, we learned today that astaxanthin is 6,000 times more powerful by this one measurement of antioxidant activity when compared to vitamin C. This, AstaFX, has so much power. Purity has something like 100-plus unsolicited testimonials on their website, and I found a couple that I especially enjoy. If I could read a couple of those, I think this is very interesting, if it's okay with you.
0: Sure. I think it's great to share feedback from people that are really taking the product.
1: Yeah, here's one from Ava in Texas. She gives AstaFX 5 stars, and she writes, quote, "After taking AstaFX, my son was visiting us and said, 'Mom, you look youthful. I'm a Purity Products customer for the last 3 years and will never go back.'" That's from Ava. Here's one from Nina in Ottawa, Ontario. She's in the age group 45 to 54, gives it another 5-star review. She says this, quote, "Since taking AstaFX, I've felt so much better. My energy level, I would say, has gone from a 3 to a 10. And how about that? She says, "So I feel energized whenever taking. My husband even noticed I no longer complain about housework. Well, I've talked about this amazing product to all my family and friends. I'm sure they see how well I look because I feel great from the inside out. I've even noticed my skin appears healthier, too. I feel like a fountain of youth." Now, that's pretty good stuff from actual customers who've been trying AstaFX. And, Sherry, you mentioned before we started the show, you've been taking this product for yourself. And I know, knowing you for some time, it's worked very well for you, hasn't it?
0: It has. You know, I've been taking it for about 2 years now, mm-hmm. and people are often surprised to hear that I'm 50. They tell me that I look more like I'm 35, which is nice to hear.
1: Yeah. Mm-hmm.
0: I do eat healthy, and I exercise regularly, but I'm also a strong believer in the benefits of taking research-based supplements. And I take AstaFX every day to stay strong, healthy, to keep my energy levels up, and for my skin, I mean, I want to do everything I can to stay youthful and to keep my body sharp and also to prevent some of those issues that can arise as we age.
1: 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We'll give you the number and the special offer again at the end of the show in a few minutes, but lots to cover today. We'll get back to it here with Sherry Tarkos. She's an author and pharmacist, and always great to have you on the show. Such great information, Sherry. Can you share with us a quick study or two to sort of back this up, highlight the science behind the elite astaxanthin that's found in AstaFX? Because I know there are, what, dozens and dozens of studies. Maybe you can pull out and highlight a couple of your favorites.
0: Yeah, for sure. So Dr. Mark Miller, he's a PhD, a biomedical researcher, he explains it well, and he's talking here about how free radicals compromise and undermine function and cellular performance in the body. He says astaxanthin is simply superb at negating this, as evidenced by clinical trials showing improved performance and accelerated recovery. In fact, research published in the Journal of Medicine and Science in Sports and Exercise found that those who took 4 milligrams of astaxanthin daily over 28 days scored better cycling times with greater output than those who did not take it. So they biked faster. Mm-hmm. I mean, remember this, astaxanthin is one of the few fat-soluble antioxidants that can actually neutralize free radicals even at the site of the mitochondrial membrane. It's like cellular body armor protecting your cells, your joints, blood vessels, brain, heart, and organs on many levels. So listen to this, Mark. Mm-hmm. There are 14 clinical studies on astaxanthin for brain health, 7 studies on skin health, 14 studies on eye health.

0: including research for depth perception and focus. 6 studies showing astaxanthin supports cardio function, 42 studies on healthy aging and cellular health. I mean, there's a ton of research on human performance, too, showing benefits for energy, stamina, and endurance. I mean, this AstFX, it's incredibly powerful and versatile. It helps you stay in the game of life, stay energized, active, alert, healthy, and even stronger.
1: That is impressive on so many levels. So much great information there. And I know this astaxanthin has about a dozen patents, too. I'm looking here. I see there's a patent for promoting eye health and reducing eye fatigue. There's a patent for inhibiting the expression of cytokines in cells, and a patent, get this, on composition for body fat reduction. There's one for improving muscle atrophy in older adults. Sherry, I'd like to be a little bit of a skeptic here. How can this one simple nutrient magically do all of this? How can this AstaFX give us so many benefits? I mean, really?
0: Yeah, I know. It sounds amazing, too good to be true, but it really is true. Many of the studies that I'm referencing here, they're available on PubMed. These are reputable clinical studies conducted by leading researchers around the world that really back the benefits of astaxanthin. By the way, muscle output is better with astaxanthin, too. And this comes from astaxanthin research published in the International Journal of Sports Nutrition, November 2000. This was another study done with cyclists. They took 4 milligrams of astaxanthin. It was a small study, but very positive, showing that cyclists improved their trial time by 2 minutes in a 20-kilometer bike race. I mean, that's a meaningful improvement in a race like this. And the researchers said that they also burned fat more efficiently, which makes sense. Based on this research, Purity can actually make the claim that AstaFX will promote and improve power output in your muscles. I mean, I tell people, AstaFX in, strength and power out. It's transformative if you like energy. And this was found in other studies too, like one that looked at hand grip strength.
1: Oh, so much great information. If you're just tuning in, we're talking with pharmacist and author Sherry Tarkos here. I'm your host, Mark Larson. Now, in this hand grip study that you mentioned, I understand this involved, a 12-milligram dose? And they saw a 93% boost in hand strength in people who struggled with, that tennis elbow. Now, that's a big deal. But our listeners might be saying, maybe I don't play tennis. What about me? What does it mean for me? Right?
0: Right. So think about this. A 93% increase in a person who has some repetitive stress in their elbow, it's an almost doubling in hand strength. So just think about all the things that you do in your daily life, picking up groceries, your kids, your grandkids, gripping the steering wheel of a car, playing golf or tennis, gardening or riding a bike. A doubling of grip strength makes a big difference. I mean, when you take astaxanthin, you get stronger, you feel stronger, you have more energy, endurance. If you play sports, you play stronger. So to me, it's really quite extraordinary.
1: That's great information, too. Now, Sherry, I want to share a couple more testimonials that caught my attention out of so many right there on the Purity website. Again, these are unsolicited. These are from real people. Here's one from Rick. He's a male, age 55 to 64, lives in Naples, Florida. He writes this: what a great product AstaFX has been for me. After starting taking AstaFX, my workout and strength has increased as if I were in my 20s again. And I've only been on AstaFX for 2 months now. Can't wait to see the long-term effect. I look forward to taking AstaFX every morning for my afternoon workouts. I'll be taking this product for a long time. Here's Dee Dee. She's a female, age 45 to 54. She lives in Laurel Park, North Carolina. She writes this, quote, "I've been using AstaFX for a month now. I can see the difference in my energy level. I now have more energy, feel better since taking this product. I can actually see a difference in my skin as well. I'm a smoker who has smoking lines around my mouth, but the lines have diminished about 50%. Overall, I am so thrilled with my energy level. I love this product." Just a couple of samples from the real people who have responded on Purity's website. And Sherry, I'm looking at the list of patents again on this astaxanthin compound. This is where the science, the research backs up what we're talking about. This is just flat out amazing. And now, Sherry, a lot of people out there are going to think what I'm going to say here sounds a little bit odd. But you said before the show, this supplement may even help people drive a car better or use the computer more comfortably. I mean, come on, how does this happen?
0: It does sound funny, but AstaFX may actually help in these areas too, and here's why. One of the interesting things about astaxanthin is that it's a relative of vitamin A, and we know that vitamin A is good for our eyes, good for vision. Astaxanthin is too. Astaxanthin has actually been shown to fight oxidation in eye tissue. Scientists did a study where they found a 46% improvement in a measurement called depth perception. Now, depth perception, that's our ability to determine distances between objects, or basically to see in three dimensions. And researchers, they studied a handball team, specifically looking at how quickly they could change focus. And guess what? The handball team that was supplementing with astaxanthin, they were able to improve their accuracy and improve their performance in the depth perception test. Other research has also shown that astaxanthin helps reduce eye fatigue. And, you know, when you're on a computer, that's a big deal. Everyone's on computers these days and for long periods of time, and it's hard on our eyes. And we know that if you're driving a car and it's late at night and your reaction time is slow, that's not good. Astaxanthin actually helps the eyes focus and refocus. Dr. Hecht, PhD, one of the leading researchers at AstaReal, says that the product actually helps your eyes be more resilient. You see better with it. Your eyes are healthier. I mean, who doesn't love those benefits?
1: Again, we're talking with pharmacist and health author Sherry Tarkos about our free bottle offer from Purity Products, talking about AstaFX. So much ground to cover. Sherry, I want to get back to the skin benefits and this issue of wrinkle reduction. Not as a cream or as a lotion, but as a capsule. You take it orally. This patent also covers this. You say this ingredient is proven to reduce wrinkles, and not just by a little. We're talking a dramatic amount. What's going on with this?
0: Yeah, I know. It's fascinating. A huge benefit. People want to look younger. I know I do, and I've noticed significant benefits since I've started taking it. But it's the science here that really shines. The whole concept of taking oral supplements to improve skin health. Relatively new concept here in North America, but in Japan, this is mainstream. Astaxanthin is already one of, if not the most successful ingredients in a new class of products called cosmeceuticals, or supplements that you take orally to enhance the cosmetic appearance of your skin. So listen to this. In one study, they gave 4 milligrams of astaxanthin, which, by the way, is the actual amount you get in Purity's AstaFX, and the skin benefits were dramatic. Within 6 weeks, every single person in the treatment group, 100% of participants in the study, reported that their skin had improved significantly. Everybody got results. Fine lines, hydration, elasticity, all improved. Listen to this. The participants experienced about 50% improvement in dryness, moisture, roughness, elasticity, fine lines, wrinkles, even age spots were significantly diminished. And this is literally in line with the best, the highest quality, and the most expensive topical products, the lotions and potions that we put on our skin. And again, AstaFX, it's exclusive to Purity Products.
1: 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Now, Sherry, for people who are just tuning in, one of the many highlights we covered earlier on today's program is just how revolutionary this special Purity Astaxanthin is for redefining aging skin. And astaxanthin works its magic inside the body in areas like endurance, stamina, energy. These are so many of the inside-out benefits the people will feel, and in fact, what will they feel when they start taking Asta FX?
0: So the reason you need to give this a try is because the benefits are real. The science is very compelling. Over 60 clinical studies and patents. I mean, the product is impressive and it really works. This is a product where you will actually see and feel the benefits after taking it a month or so. The cosmetic benefits for your skin, we just mentioned a minute ago, really incredible. I've been taking it myself and I see a huge difference. Others have noticed too. People are always saying to me, you know, what do you use on your skin? What are you taking? And, you know, I tell people what you put into your body is just as important, if not more so, than what you apply to your skin. And think about the vision benefits, really unmatched by any other nutrient or supplement out there. It targets tired eyes, eye strain, and it helps improve eye focus and depth perception. It's great for circulation, energy, muscle strength, and endurance. You can literally boost your strength. As we age, this is crucial. It helps you enjoy life and stay in the game. Mm-hmm. And it can even help with recovery after exercise. Next, astaxanthin has the ability to fight fatigue and support mitochondrial function. So that means cellular energy and ATP support.
1: Now, Sherry, just a few moments left before we wrap up the program. I want to take a quick step back for a moment. I know we have this great free bottle offer today. We're talking Asta FX from Purity Products, and we'll get to that offer as we wrap up the program. Free bottle of Asta FX for all of our listeners. Again, it promotes healthy vision, skin, muscle, fights wrinkles like no other. And most of us have just never heard about all of this until today. So tell our listeners again how astaxanthin compares to other antioxidants or phytonutrients that are out there on the market right now, because this is truly unique, isn't it?
0: Well, you know, from an antioxidant perspective, the healthy aging perspective, astaxanthin is up to 6,000 times more potent than vitamin C in its singlet oxygen-quenching capacity. That should be enough to get everybody excited. There's really, you know, something in this for everybody. With AstaFX from Purity here, you get to see the amazing power of astaxanthin for yourself. It's the king of the carotenoids, and very few people are aware of its benefits. And I think millions are missing out on it because they just aren't aware of this incredible evidence-based nutraceutical.
1: And I know it may sound too good to be true for some people, Sherry. What do you say to any skeptics saying, come on, does it really do all of this?
0: Well, I'm a pharmacist, and in my training as a pharmacist, I'm trained to look at the science and to see what the science says. And the science on astaxanthin is very clear, backed by over 60 clinical studies, and many of these studies are accessible on PubMed, so you can check them out yourself. But the key takeaway is this: the benefits are real, the cosmetic benefits, the endurance benefits, the strength benefits, the vision benefits, circulation, cardio. The product really works. I mean, the science is so strong. I see the difference in how it makes my skin look and how I feel. I feel stronger, healthier, and I encourage folks to give this a try. With this free bottle offer from Purity, there's nothing to lose and so much to gain.
1: Such great information, wonderful show, and always good to talk with you, Sherry. Thank you so much for joining us today.
0: Thank you.
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6: From ABC News, I'm Mike Dabosky. Trade negotiations between the U.S. and Canada fell apart overnight, which means today dozens of Canadian goods are subject to new 50% tariffs. Ontario Premier Doug Ford, not happy about it.
7: President Trump, he can't be trusted. Simple as that. He changes the deal. He keeps moving the goalpost.
6: Canada is now vowing to impose retaliatory tariffs. President Trump rallying for Darlene Graham in South Carolina last night. She's running for the Senate seat left vacant by her late brother Lindsey Graham. However, Darlene Graham is facing new questions about her qualifications after saying she doesn't know much about foreign policy. ABC News Washington Bureau Chief Rick Klein.
8: Ralph Norman, the congressman, the veteran congressman from South Carolina, who's challenging her in that runoff, has made a lot out of that. Not to mock her, but to say, look, we need someone who is informed on these issues, that can come in and speak knowledgeably about these things to represent South Carolina in the Senate, especially because it's Senator Lindsey Graham's old seat.
6: More than 50 people have been sickened by E. coli or Salmonella infections now, possibly linked to contaminated alfalfa sprouts. ABC News medical contributor Dr. Alok Patel with more.
9: There's a little tiny sprouts you might see in salads or sandwiches, and it is important that we pay attention to recalls. You know what foods to avoid with alfalfa sprouts. There's sprouts that are sold under the names Everything Sprouts or Calco.
6: Those companies are now issuing a recall. Tens of thousands of people are still without power in Northwest Indiana, and now some of them are filing a class action lawsuit against the state's public service utility company. They claim the company didn't properly manage vegetation in and around power lines. Resident Timmy Shelton lives in Gary, Indiana.
10: I don't know if it could be any much longer than 12 days because everybody's slowly losing their mind, as I can see around this area. You know, a lot of break-ins, stealing.
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6: The first week of testimony in the trial of Dwayne Davis is now over. He's pleaded not guilty to all charges in connection with the death of rapper Tupac Shakur nearly 30 years ago. ABC's Sasha Pesnik has the latest.
5: On Friday, the interview Davis gave to Las Vegas detectives in 2009 echoed through the courtroom, an account that stayed remarkably consistent with the accounts he had given to a joint task force the year before. The jury also heard parts of the interview Davis gave for a documentary series in 2018, where he copped to his role in the killing again and even bragged that he's the only one alive that can really tell you the story about Shakur's death. He has pleaded not guilty and now insists that he's innocent.

0: Saturday, and welcome to the West Coast Show. My name is Holly Hermes.
1: And my name is Mike Hermes. And we'd love you to join us. If you have any real estate questions whatsoever, you want to know how much your house is worth, whatever the situation is, we don't write down your phone numbers. We don't sell your numbers. We don't call you during the week unless you want us to. So if you have any real estate questions, you have a safe place to ask the question. 210-599-5555.
0: And my dad and I do this show every single Saturday. We're the Hermes team. We have been selling real estate in Texas and South and Central Texas in particular, really around San Antonio, for a long time. For me, I have been in the business about 14 years, and my dad has been in the business since the dawn of time. I'm just teasing, of course, but for about 40 years. So really and truly almost, but definitely longer than I have been alive. But this is our family business. This is what we love to do. And we love getting to spend our Saturdays here with you talking about real estate. 210-599-5555.
1: And, you know, we have experience in about every possible situation that there is. I mean, every once in a while we may get stumped, but, you know, selling thousands of homes is something that is very beneficial for you when it comes to buying or selling, having that experience.
0: And right now, we have a very interesting time here in our real estate market where we have more knowledgeable buyers and sellers than we have ever had because, you know, there's just so much information out there and so many great tools out there. And so I like to think that our job has really changed a little bit because, you know, the information we're not really solely responsible for giving out now. It's out there available if you want to look for it.
1: Yeah, but the scary part of that, there's just as much misinformation out there that can be very dangerous and cost you money.
0: Well, that's what it really boils down to, is dollar signs. And unfortunately and fortunately, when you're talking about real estate, that boils down to a really thousands of tens of thousands of $100,000 difference. Timing, strategy, pricing, all of that matters.
1: Knowledge is power.
0: Knowledge is power.
1: Yes. And, you know, it's one of those things that when you are putting yourself in the best position to succeed, you will succeed.
0: 210-599-5555. That's 210-599-5555.
1: And we have a caller, Megan. Welcome to the What's It Worth Show.
2: Thank you. How are you guys doing?
0: Fantastic. What can we help you with today, Megan?
2: I have a quick question. Is now the right time to be buying a home?
0: That
2: with the economy
0: is
2: and everything?
0: A great question. And one that we could probably have an entire show about.
1: Or several shows.
0: Or several shows. I mean, my dad and I could fill an entire show with what type of cheese we like. But that
1: sharp cheddar. Extra, extra sharp.
0: Okay. The question was, is this a good time to buy?
1: Because of the economy.
0: Because of the economy. Dad, do you want to go first?
1: Yeah, I believe that one of the ways to be very successful in any operation that there is, you do what the exact opposite what the public is normally doing. If they're buying, sell. If they're selling, you buy. Right now, people are nervous because of the interest rates, even though they're coming back significantly. They're nervous about all the, what do you call it, rage bait that is on the internet and news and everything like that. I personally
2: think it all the time.
1: Exactly. I personally think it's a great time to buy. The markets have historically have dips and peaks and valleys. We're in a dip. We have a, to me.
0: Which okay, I'm going to jump in now because I was shocked that this was not like a unanimous opinion. And honestly, I still really do think that it is just across the board a great time to buy. I do.
1: And then there are many reasons for that.
0: There are more houses out there for sale than we have had.
1: More choices, that means.
0: More choices, but that gives you more buying power.
1: Flexibility.
0: That gives you the ability to negotiate again. Guys, not just for pre-existing homes, but also for new homes. And that's really important because before you were really at the mercy of the builder just saying it's this price and these incentives. And sometimes the incentives weren't all that great. You know, they can make it sound great, but are they actually that great? You know?
2: True.
0: So with that being said, I did hear, you want to talk about rage bait. I was driving in the car and I heard this ad come on the radio. And I still think that they must have just put this on the radio to get people like me angry. But they say that now is the horrible time to buy, so you might as well put the money into renovating your home. And I just still, that floors me because that actually is backwards of the time that we're in. You know, arguably you could say that it's a scary time to sell. Okay, that depends on your situation. You just have to work a little bit harder. You have to strategize a little bit more. You have to make sure that you have a great realtor. Yes, there is not an easy, you sell your house in 2 days with a line out the door. That 2020 market is gone. But in terms of buying, you have got more buying power than you have had in the past 10 years. So
2: really,
0: I would say, Megan, that is a great question. I absolutely am so glad that you called in because it is a fantastic time to buy and it's a really great time to move up in the market, but it's also a great time to enter in as an investor. Think about it. We have not had a time where you could really enter in as an investor with the numbers like we're seeing today.
1: You know, the other thing is good properties are selling. Mm-hmm. And they're selling still with the market with the way it is right now. They're selling at 99% of list price on average, according to MLS.
0: And sometimes all it takes is a price change. Sorry, I did not mean to interrupt.
2: No. I'm just curious. Is it taking longer or what's going on? Again, there is a lot of rage bait out there. And thank you for saying that.
0: You know, it is.
1: Okay, right now, statistically saying it is taking longer to sell. It's somewhere, I think it's about 65 days on average. Okay. And with that being the case, the really good properties and they're in great condition and priced right fly off the market. The properties that are overpriced, especially, or properties that are not in as pristine condition, can be on the market much, much, much longer.

0: So my feeling is if you're going to sell, get it in great condition, price it fairly, and you need a great realtor for marketing.
1: Okay, here's something else I'm going to jump in with because I think a lot of times we really harp on the best time that, the most activity you're going to have is when you first list your house for mar on the market for sale, which is true. That is true.
2: Yes.
1: But I will say I have seen, and we have a great example today of a house going under contract that of a price change that just happened. And there is a giant pool of buyers who are now ready to move on this house. And sometimes it takes that price change, but it's not a lost cause if your house is on the market and then you have to do a price change. Because buyers are able to recognize, really oftentimes in a large number, what's a fair deal, and then there's competition going. I have got to say, if I were entering into the buyer's market, or excuse me, sell as a seller or a buyer, if you gave me a choice of today versus 6 years ago, I would say today because I have much more control and I'm a control freak.
0: And I agree with that 100% because right now you are buying for much less than the crazy prices before, because people were bidding way over 25% over or more. In today's market, you don't have to do that. The interest rate may be not 3%, it might be 6%, but guess what? If it ever does go lower, you can always refinance. You can't renegotiate to buy the house if the market goes down after you've already closed.
1: Great question. Ugh, Megan, I'm so glad that you called in.
2: Thank you. Thank you, guys.
0: Yeah,
1: Thank
0: please call in
1: you.
0: again.
1: 210-599-5555. That was the best way to start off the show.
0: Absolutely.
1: I just absolutely, really, what a great question and great additions too. So thank you. Hey, if you want to join in the show just like Megan, very easy, very painless to do. My dad and I will make it just like a conversation, and we would love to hear from you guys because this is a caller-based show.
0: And if you want to know a value, we're not going to ask your street. We're not going to ask your address. We're not going to ask your last name. We make it very
1: We are
0: simple.
1: going to ask you three questions so that we're not just giving you a random value on a random piece of property. Those questions are: number one, what is your subdivision? Number two, what is your square footage? And then lastly, the most important is what is the condition of your home?
0: Why is that most important?
1: That is what distinguishes our value from any other value that you can see online or really any number that's affiliated with your home because you are the most knowledgeable person about your home.
0: And everybody else who's looking at it, algorithms and all of that, have no idea what the condition of the inside is.
1: And that could be for good things or for bad things, guys. So maybe you need a little bit of work done. That's okay. But you know what? It's important for us to know as we're pricing the home because it all goes into price.
0: Absolutely. 210-599-5555.
1: You're listening to the What's It Worth show with Mike and Holly Hermes.
0: We'll be right back.
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0: Welcome back to the Westwood Show with my father and daughter real estate team here in San Antonio, Texas. And just like Megan, you can join our show, guys. We have got plenty of time to take your calls, and that takes the ultimate priority. We would love to hear from you. 210-599-5555. Our producer, Edwin, makes it very simple. He is just going to get your name, and that is it. If you want to know how much your house is valued at, guys, it is different, I promise you, than the number you're going to see online. Why? Because you are going to be telling us the most important information, what condition your house is in. It is that simple. We don't need your address. We're just going to ask for your subdivision and your square footage. Sometimes we will ask if it's a one-story or a two, or maybe if you have a bigger lot than normal.
1: If you have a pool or a theater.
0: That, I think, falls into condition, honestly.
1: Okay.
0: But when it comes to, like, the lot, like, there are a lot of neighborhoods in San Antonio that having a view, like Canyon Lake, perfect example. Do you have a view or are you on the lake?
1: That absolutely makes a difference.
0: It makes a difference in the price, guys.
1: What are the three rules of real estate?
0: Location, location, location.
1: So true.
0: All right.
1: Our phone numbers are 210-599-5555.
0: Let's go on over to John. John, welcome to the What's It Worth show.
2: Hi there. This is John.
0: Hi, what can I help you with?
2: So, I own a home through transfer on death deed since November. And all known creditors were given

0: permissive notice, and their time has expired. Next fact would be is I'm in the Renaissance subdivision at Huebner in 1604. It's one of the smaller homes in a very expensive area. Very well kept, new air conditioning, brand new fencing, brand new refrigerator, brand new incinerator, you know, garbage eater.
1: Right.
0: Needs a new dishwasher, but that's, you know, $400. You know, a new cartridge in one of the shower things, that's like $100, you know. And maybe a new microwave that hangs underneath the cabinet if people want that, you know. That's what's there now. And that's about another maybe $280 or so installed. So it's like a $1,000 make-ready house in wonderful and well-kept condition, one of the less expensive houses in a very expensive neighborhood.
1: Are you in the vineyard?
0: I am.
1: Okay.
0: 1,830 square feet within the cul-de-sac area with the two-car garage.
1: Okay.
0: Right next to that big old huge elementary school. I can hear the drums from it. Yeah.
1: Yes. And do you have a pool? Do you have anything, you know, outdoor kitchen, anything different, or is it just a nice backyard?
0: No, just a nice backyard with tile rounds and mulch under the trees. Pet squirrels come free with the property. And it's sprinklered in the front and not in the back, so you have to kind of water the back.
2: Okay.
0: You know?
2: Okay.
0: Or go full, you know, hard scrabble, you know, no water kind of thing, right?
2: Yeah. Mm-hmm.
0: It has beautiful trees that give it complete shade during most of the day.
2: Love that. Mature trees add value. It's just a fact.
0: So live oaks in the back, and they put shade across the whole yard, whereas other people around here have the windows blackened with those screens, you mm-hmm. know. It's like there's none of that here.
1: Do you have a view?
0: Brand new air, the air conditioning is like 2 years old, and it's like a big, you know, smart home, you know, $22,000 unit. So there's really not much of a view because we're not high up. We're not on the hill where the red enchilada is or anything like that.
1: Right. That's actually what I was asking. Yes.
0: Yeah, that red enchilada is out of the price range there. We're down below, closer to the elementary school.
1: Right. Yeah, you did say that. I should have figured that out. Okay,
0: yeah.
1: Looking at the comparables, there's very little on the market. There are three homes in the market, and there are three homes that sold in the last 90 days. Average time on the market for the homes is 58 days for sale. The average time to sell is 55 days. And basically, there's one that's on the hill that is a one-story 2,200 square feet that's on Michelangelo.
0: I just saw that house.
1: Yeah.
0: It's very well priced.
1: Yeah, $495, exactly.
0: Yeah, that's a really good price for that big old house.
1: Yes,
0: you know?
1: And with the views.
0: Sell quick.
1: Yeah, the only negative to that house is the backyard is way down, if I remember correctly.
0: Yeah, you don't want to be the one mowing that lawn or any of that, so yeah.
1: Yeah, I would say your house, it would be somewhere between $425 and $450. Because
0: that's about right. That's about what the realtor has told me, and I have a good friend who's a realtor that sold a house up at the lake, right before the lake started dropping, and the poor guy built this McMansion up there, and I keep seeing it price drop every day.
2: Oh no!
1: Well, at least the lake is back to normal now.
0: Well, yeah, but I mean they closed those boats. Slips the boat, you know, the boat ramps and stuff for long, long times, and you know it's just really that's because San Jose Water Company is, train loading the water out of the lake. I don't know if you guys knew that.
1: Absolutely,
0: not.
1: But it's not just there. Medina is basically it was gone.
2: That could fill an entire show.
1: Absolutely, and you know it's not only in Texas, Lake Mead. They're sending to Los Angeles for water. That is so far down.
0: Terrible.
1: It's very scary.
0: Listen, I'm a Nevadan, okay, but I don't lay claim to Las Vegas. But yes, the Lake Mead thing is a real bad problem.
1: It is.
0: And I used to live in San Jose. I lived in California for 21 years. I drove right past the San Luis Obispo Reservoir, you know. I'm sorry, the San Luis Reservoir, mm-hmm. you know, off the 152. I drove past that probably 200 times.
2: Wow.
0: And I saw that thing go way down because that's supposed to be what San Jose gets for water, you know.
1: Exactly.
2: And it doesn't look, it doesn't seem that we're, it's going to get any better. You know,
1: it did in Texas because we got all those rains.
2: I know, but it's not especially about, you know, the rain. That's the issue. It's about the usage that's the problem.
1: The water and the usage.
0: Well, the one, getting back to this house, the thing that I really like about this house is where it's located. We're on the big limestone shelf.
2: Wonderful.
0: So there is, and there's huge foundations. I mean, you just aren't going to get any,
2: you're built
0: you
2: on
0: know,
2: a rock.
0: Sidence issues. There's none of that.
2: Yeah.
0: Mm-hmm. You know?
2: Yeah.
0: So, my biggest fear was the TOD, you know, situation where the two-year thing happens in Texas. So I had to take action to notify all known creditors so that they either drop off the face of the map or they show up and make a claim.
2: Yeah.
0: Nobody showed up to make any claims. They're all off the map.
1: Beautiful. And for our listeners, you had mentioned, you said you had a on-death deed. That is called a ladybird deed, and that is
0: correct.
1: That is something that is very beneficial to people because you don't have to go through probate. You don't have it's done beforehand.
0: Precisely.
1: It's a ladybird deed. Please keep that in mind.
0: Yeah, you want that, and we do that in Nevada too. And so I learned, and you got to homestead your house, and then you got to do the TOD.
1: Yep.
0: TODD. Yeah.
1: Exactly.
0: Completely bypasses all the probate. You don't have to put your home in a trust, all that good stuff.
1: Exactly. Otherwise, if there were all the creditors, you would have to put it into a trust to protect it.
2: One of the big things, just getting down to the strategy for higher end homes in general right now, what we're seeing in San Antonio area. I say San Antonio area instead of South and Central Texas, because then you start getting into like Austin area and Austin buyers. That's a very different style of market. With the San Antonio surrounding areas, luxury style buyers. And luxury is obviously different in San Antonio. We're talking 400 and up. It's a different market. With that type of home, obviously price is important. We've been talking about price a lot. But one of the other areas that we're seeing have a great impact is preparation of the home, not just in like the things that you were mentioning that are like $100 fixes here and there, or, you know, $100 and under fixes around the home. But people or buyers are really looking for something that is not a lot of work, and they're willing
1: move
2: to
1: in
2: pay
1: ready
2: more for it. Another thing is having it really be pristine when it's shown. So I carry a leaf blower around in my car. I know it sounds silly, but, you know,
1: you carry a vacuum as well.
2: When you're talking about mature trees around the property, that is so valuable, guys. But there are a lot of leaves that come with that. And you don't think that it creates visual clutter, but it does. And all of that, which seems so menial because it is, but when you put it all together, it does have an impact on price. And ultimately, competition.
1: And it doesn't,
2: how many buyers are willing to come in with an offer at the beginning or in groups?
1: And it doesn't matter if it seems menial, because what does matter is it affects the buyers.
2: Mm-hmm. But you have a great location.
1: Yeah,
2: right?
1: Great location. And where else in the United States can you get a house? Luxury home, luxury neighborhood, gated, all of that, in the 400,000 range?
2: Crazy.
1: What would that be in LA or Nevada?
0: That would be hard to do in any of that, but you could do it possibly in North Carolina because of the Asheville thing, and you could probably do it in North Central Florida.
1: Yeah, maybe. But you can do it right here, right now.
0: This is true. The problem is, you know, If we were, like you guys were talking about, pricing was better for sellers maybe a year ago, you know. It would have been more optimal to have done this a year ago. And I'm a little bit late in the season here. Do you guys see a problem with the fact that, let's say I list the house Labor Day, because I've got to go through and clean it out and get everything ready, you know?
2: we don't have,
0: you see that as a problem?
2: We don't have seasons like they do as strongly in other states, mainly because we don't have harsh winters. Now, I will say we do have really harsh summers, and we use that to our advantage with houses with pools, but people are always buying and selling in San Antonio, and most of the time, people are familiar with this crazy heat that we have, but it's really nothing that is impairing the ability to show homes, like a winter snowstorm. I mean, the occasional freeze that happens, that's maybe like 1 or 2 days a year, if that, but we don't see it have as much of an effect.
1: We have two advantages. The biggest advantage is being the San Antonio is still bringing in jobs constantly. So we have people coming in year round. And the second advantage is, depending on your realtor, the marketing. Because if you market a home and you get it out there, then they're not just looking in Inwood, or they're not just looking in the Vineyard, or they're not just looking, you know, in Deerfield and all those other areas. They're looking at, if you can pull somebody from another area because you have it everywhere, then seasons don't matter at all.
2: But mostly we do not have seasons here in Texas, as much as other
1: traditionally
2: states.
1: May, June are the two MLS. I'm not talking about our business.
2: Mm-hmm.
1: MLS, those are the two busiest months of the year.
2: Mm-hmm.
1: Now, so
2: overall,
1: is that a real estate season? Yeah. What's our third busiest month of the year every year?
2: December. Always.
1: Always.
2: Always. And I see that becoming more and more of a trend, actually.
0: Well, September is not a bad time to move to San Antonio.
2: Oh, no, this is December.
0: Yeah. I know about December, but if you're going to be moving to San Antonio and, you don't want a heat shock, you move here in September and start to go, hey, this is a pretty nice place around October.
2: yes. Yeah.
0: Then you get the heat shock the next year. Okay. So the plan is there's going to be some furniture in the house, right? Mm-hmm. Just the big stuff, because I have to live here, right? But most of the stuff is going to be gone. So there'll be a bed and maybe one little bureau, and there'll be some furniture in the living room. There'll be a china cabinet with nothing personal in there, just china. There'll be a couple of objects in the living room, but then the walls will be bare, and I'm going to have a handyman help me to spackle and paint, and I have fresh paint, mm-hmm. matching paint. And I'm going to have a house cleaning service come through and just clean everything, like no cobwebs on behind the blinds or anything like that, right?
1: Yeah, no dust on the baseboards, anything like the ceiling
0: exactly.
1: fans. Yes.
0: Do you see a problem with having some furnishings in the house?
2: Okay, I don't know I'm trying to think of a better way to phrase this. There is not a problem with having furnishings in the house, so long as one of two things. One, it doesn't look like there is too many furnishings, that anything that blocks the ability from a buyer to view the home and their things in it. Imagine them living in it. The next thing is to have a mishmash of things to where it looks like maybe a squatter is in there. And I don't know how else to phrase that, but
1: it has to be tastefully done.
2: It has to just,
0: yeah, there will, it won't glow. Be squatter, but it's going to be looking like, hey, these people were from the 80s.
1: Well, then so be it. Now, if you would like, we would love to come out there, look at it. You don't have to use us, and there'll be no charge. We'd be happy to go out there and take a look and give you advice. And let me give you that phone number. It's 210-341.
0: Hold on a quick second.
1: Take your time.
0: A quick second. So I grab the right stuff to write it down. I have to mute you because I got the radio on in here. Hold on.
2: So, and it's funny. Is I just don't know of any other way to say that, honestly. Too much or too little?
0: 210-349, did you say?
1: No, 341. 1400.
0: 1400. And what's your name?
1: Mike, and my daughter is Holly, and we're the Hermes team, and it will be one of us. And if we're, like right now, if you were to call, it would go to voicemail. It's forwarded to one of our cell phones.
2: And that's 210-341-1400. Great call.
0: Got it.
1: Yes.
0: Okay, folks, I appreciate your help and advice, and I feel more confident now about my timing.
1: Beautiful. Yeah. Thank you for calling in, John.
0: All right, guys, have a good afternoon and have a good weekend.
1: You too, and stay cool.
2: Our phone

0: 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That's 210-599-5555. 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
0: We'll be going to a quick break. We'll be right back.
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0: Welcome back to the What's It Worth Show. My name is Holly Hermes.
1: And my name is Mike Hermes, and I'm the father.
0: And I am the daughter. And if you're new here, guys, the What's It Worth Show is the show where we talk about everything real estate because we are the Hermes team. That's our family business. My dad has been doing this radio show for a long, long time.
1: Longer than you've been alive.
0: About 4 decades. And I joined him a little over a decade ago to talk about real estate and to annoy my dad.
1: Now, you say 4 decades. The show was on in the 80s, the 90s, 2000, 2010, 2020s. Okay. That's 5 decades.
0: You can measure decades in different ways. I'm talking about the number of years that you have been in business, sir. But yes, you have spanned a long, long time. That's why I say you have been in business.
1: Since the beginning of dawn.
0: Since the dawn of time.
1: Anyway, if you'd like to get in touch with us at the office.
0: 210-341-1400. That's 210-341-1400.
1: And we can take a couple more calls if you'd like to join us, like Bob.
0: Bob, welcome to the What's It Worth Show.
12: Yeah, I was thinking about buying that new house, and I was wondering what y'all feel like the market is like in within like the next year or 2 years.
0: That's a great question. Yeah.
1: Boy, you talk about three winners today.
0: Yeah. Okay, so I'll let you start off, Dad.
1: Bottom line is I think we're hitting the bottom of this correction, and I think over the next year, two, three, I think it's going to be coming up slowly, and then I think it's going to explode. A market always goes up over time. Hmm. History shows that over and over and over again.
0: Okay, well, so to me, I'm going to answer that without really answering the actual question. I pay attention to the market only because it is my profession. That's it, okay? If I am a consumer or if I am buying or selling my own home, I pay really very little attention to the market overall. I like the way that Dave Ramsey says it. He says, if you're paying attention to what the market is doing and you're waiting for the right time, it is way too late because everybody else is already doing it. And I really am a big believer in game planning and just preparing on your own account and not making decisions for a market as a whole. Now, with that being said, I don't think any market is a bad kind of market. I don't really know if we're going to be out of this buyer's market by the time next year. I think we have, really, we went very far to the seller's market side of things. If you're talking about 2020, I mean, we had a crazy seller's market.
1: You know what the market is down
0: over
1: since 2020?
0: Mm-hmm.
1: The average market is down between 3% and 4%.
0: Well, but we haven't
1: seen... So the prices have been pretty steady.
0: So So in terms of talking about major corrections, we're not really seeing a major correction, and we don't really want to see a major correction, but it was not sustainable with the kind of growth that we had going on at that point. I'm talking about like growth in values, the demand, and then the sheer lack of inventory. All of that is really not a healthy market. Yes, you can take advantage of it, which brings me to my main point. I don't think any market is a bad kind of market, okay? There is an advantage in a buyer's market. There is an advantage in a seller's market. And you can be smart in either one. All of it takes preparation and really knowing what is your safety and how you can best plan for you and your family.
1: And Bob, I'm going to answer this very definitively at the end right now and say the best time to buy a house is when you're ready.
0: So we took a very roundabout way to answer that. But Bob, great question.
12: Oh, perfect. Thank you all. I appreciate it.
1: You have a great day. Thanks again for being part of the show. You showed me something this week that literally blew my top off.
0: Okay.
1: There was a screenshot of how many realtors in the last year have not sold a single house.
0: Yeah.
1: If you'd asked me that, I'd say 5-10%. Anybody else? You got 5 minutes if you want to call in and make a guess.
0: It's crazy.
1: Obviously, it's much higher.
0: Crazy. In terms of the percentage of realtors out there who have actively sold multiple homes.
1: Yeah,
0: guys, that, by the way, is the only kind of realtor you want to be using. You want to be using a realtor who sells more homes than you do.
1: Yeah, you don't want to be their first home.
0: Or their first home this year.
1: Okay? That's what I'm saying, in a year.
0: Okay.
1: They're obviously not full-time.
0: Okay, because this job takes work. It is full-time. It is 24/7. And thank God I work with you, Dad.
1: And 7 days a week.
0: Yeah, I mean, and I do love what I do. But it is constantly changing. And I don't think... You know, I'm going to bring up this quote that I heard a long time ago. It kind of relates actually to what Bob was saying, is what are we thinking that the market is going to do? If we start guessing about what the market is going to do, I think it's kind of trying to get people engaged based on fear or, you know, just trying to move quickly one way or another. And that's not really the right way to make a decision. But the most important thing to remember is that people are always going to be buying and selling real estate. That's a fact. That is a fact. Their reasons for selling and buying real estate change. So in any market, you're going to see movement. It's not like the movement just stops. But the reasons that people are buying and selling do change over time. Maybe their job changes. Maybe their household number changes. Maybe they're looking to be closer to family. Maybe they're looking to bring family in. All of that matters. And we are always going to have a dynamic real estate market. What is motivating it can change, but most of it is personal because real estate is personal. There's no way around it. And that's oftentimes one of the biggest, most important parts of our job as a realtor
1: is to listen,
0: is to create an arm's length from the transaction. Because I bring this up pretty consistently, like every single week. I do this every single day. We sell hundreds of homes. We sell ranches. We sell commercial real estate. We sell residential real estate. We sell foreclosures, investments, multifamily. Guys, I'm telling you, when I say I do this every day, I'm not just saying, yeah, I sell a couple houses. No, my dad and I live, breathe real estate. That is my family business, and that's where I grew up, is in his real estate office. Now, bring me to my point. me as a seller. I have a one-year-old daughter. I think I was pregnant. And I am very strict with bedtime. My husband and I have been working to get the house prepared, you know, painted. And guys, I thought I was pretty good about not keeping a lot of furniture. I had to call my dad so many times. Do I need to get this out? Yes, Holly, take it out. I had to call my aunts, FaceTime them. Do I need to take this out? Yes, Holly, get it out. My point is, I do this every day. I live and breathe real estate. And when it's your own home, when it's your own property, you need a little bit of distance, a little bit of perspective. And that is what we offer as realtors. Yeah. Not only that, but we're able to tell you what are the hills that are worth dying on and what are the things that maybe you need to give a little or maybe the things that you need to fight more on.
1: And do you... Every deal is different. Every single deal is different, and you have to be able to maneuver. What was the percentage?
0: I don't remember the exact number. You should have.
1: I believe it was 76%.
0: It's
1: 76%, or it was either 76 or 79% of realtors have not sold a home in a year.
0: More than a home. More than one home. Okay.
13: Oof.
0: Oof. Okay. And it makes
1: sense. That's beyond poverty level.
0: But you know what? It makes sense though, because if you are just going to be having a conversation with a group of 10 people, we have about 16,000 realtors in San Antonio surrounding areas. Okay. Think about that. That's a lot of people. How many people do you know with their real estate license? And I'm not trying to knock anybody who has a real estate license. Okay. But I am saying there's a difference between having a real estate license and being a realtor and doing it full time. And that is your profession. And you sell multiple houses a year. And when it comes time to selling your home, there's a difference between who you hire. Okay. There is a difference. There is a difference between the agent who is saying, yes, I offer all of these advertising things, when really it may be their brokerage who is paying for all of those advertising
1: things. It doesn't
0: things.
1: Matter who's paying and what they're offering. Mm-hmm. You need to make sure that it is the most
0: and
1: exposure.
0: That it's the most and that there is a difference. And I got to tell you, I love it. Love it. When people ask me questions like, what is it that you do differently? And sometimes people are afraid to ask me that. During a listing appointment or during a buyer's appointment, what is it that you do differently? How are you going to serve me? Guys, that is the time I get to brag on all the stuff that we do for our buyers and sellers. To be blunt, that's the time that we get to brag.
1: There are no questions that are out of bounds. You can ask away. Absolutely.
0: Okay.
1: We have answers.
0: If you would like to use this as a realtor, if you would like
1: to be so honored.
0: Have us interview as a realtor, my dad and I, this is what we do. It's our family business. 210-341-1400. But also, if you want a second opinion, maybe you just need somebody to bounce an idea off of. We're here for that too. We don't sell based on any kind of pressure. I don't want to be sold to that way. So we're not going to sell to you on a pressure-based system. We're not going to say like, oh, well, you're just calling to ask a question. Well, we would do it better. No. We have people and listeners that call us every single week to ask questions about real estate, because real estate is something we're all going to be dealing with at one point or another. And it matters who you're getting the answers from.
1: The other thing is we get on average, what would you say, 2 to 3 listeners, and we go to their house during the week and give them suggestions, tips, how to maximize what's worth spending, what's not.
0: Mm-hmm.
1: And we listen, and then we tell them what the best deal is. And sometimes it's not the best deal that's most important.
0: Mm-hmm.
1: And that's where listening comes in.
0: Yeah. Oh, guys, we really are so grateful to everybody who gives us a call. If you want us to come out to your house, if you just want somebody to bounce an idea off of, if you would like us to be your realtor, we're here for that too.
1: Absolutely. And I would rather buy in a time that I have lots of choices.
0: I didn't even think that that was up for debate, guys. This is a great time to buy. I think that's a fact. It's a great time to buy. 210-341-1400.
1: Absolutely. And two things.
0: By the way, my name's Holly Hermes.
1: And my name's Mike Hermes. I'm the father.
0: I'm the daughter.
1: Two things. Number one, stay cool and be blessed. See you next week.
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14: From ABC News. I'm Mike Dabosky. Canada is vowing to impose new tariffs on U.S. goods starting September 8th, according to Prime Minister Mark Carney. Overnight, trade negotiations between the two countries fell apart, leaving Canada with new 50% tariffs on dozens of goods from wine to hockey sticks. Ontario Premier Doug Ford speaking today.
15: We have to use every tool in our toolbox to make sure, as Donald Trump is trying to inflict pain on every Canadian, that we inflict pain right back.
14: The Trump administration has blamed Canada for the breakdown in trade talks. In Northwest Indiana, tens of thousands of people have been without power for 12 days now, following storms that brought down power lines. Some residents there aren't expected to get the lights back on until Tuesday. Timmy Shelton lives in Gary, Indiana.
16: Seeing that there's no power, the only thing we have is our phones, but we can't charge our phones unless we're in the car. And, you know, we've taken turns. You know, it's five kids that live here. My lady lives here. We're taking turns charging our phones.
14: Some residents there have filed a class action lawsuit against the state's power utility, saying it didn't do enough to clear the vegetation around power lines before those storms came in. The latest food safety alert has to do with a popular microgreen. Here's ABC's Andrew Dimbert.
17: We have a new food outbreak alert. The FDA and CDC posting an outbreak notice for E. coli and salmonella potentially linked to alfalfa sprouts. They say it's linked to at least 55 people across 15 states and 4 people in the hospital. Alfalfa sprouts, grown by Everything Sprouts, also sold under the name Calco, have been identified as the potential source. The company has issued a voluntary recall, officials telling people to throw out or return the affected products.
14: And Carmelo Anthony, the teenager accused of stabbing another teen to death at a track meet, has been denied his request for a new trial by a North Texas judge. 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
22: 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We've got a fascinating show lined up for you today. But first, a quick few questions. Number one, is there a pill you can take that can actually help make you stronger? Number two, let's say you could get stronger. 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Thirdly, think about this. Are you weaker today than you were, say, 20 years ago? Well, listen, if you answered yes to any of these questions, then stay tuned. Dr. Neil Levin is joining us today to discuss a miraculous compound with hundreds of clinical studies that just may unlock the key to helping you get stronger and healthier at any age. Now, Dr. Neil Levin is a chiropractor, a nutritionist, spokesperson, and a longtime advisor for Purity Products. Dr. Levin, welcome back to the show.
4: Oh, it's great to be here with you today. And we have a very exciting topic to cover today. Today, we're talking about strength and power and how to get it back, even if you're in your 50s, 60s, 70s, 80s. So if you want to feel better, if you want to feel stronger, this is some very important information we're going to cover today.
22: Yeah, this is an exciting topic. Talk to me about this important message today. What molecule are we talking about and how it's impacting the lives of people who follow the science?
4: Right. Well, we're talking about a new supplement. It's called Everstrong, and it features an exciting molecule called creatine. Now, a lot of our listeners may have heard of creatine. I know you've used creatine.
5: Right.
4: But for those that don't know about creatine, it's mainly used in the Olympic circles, professional athletes, bodybuilders, college, high school athletes, because it does something extraordinary. And what I'm about to tell you is proven by hundreds and hundreds of human studies. So here's what creatine does for us. It helps us to get stronger, more powerful. It helps put muscle mass on the body, and it helps protect us from losing muscle tissue as we get older. We know that's a big part of aging. Not only that, great for the brain, great for memory, and it helps promote bone strength as well. So an amazing molecule that everybody needs to know about.
22: It's an amazing story. Can you share some of the science and tell us why you're calling creatine one of the best kept secrets to healthy aging?
4: Sure. What we need to understand with creatine is that it's a natural molecule to the body. It's in every single cell, tissue, organ in your system, and its job in the body is to generate and maintain strength and power. That's its reason for being, to maintain strength and power. It's in every single cell in the body. 95% of it, however, is in your muscle tissue because that's where we tend to use it the most. It powers up the muscles. It's good for strong muscle contraction, and it's important to help maintain strength and muscle contractions when you're using them over and over again. For instance, if you're working out at the gym, if you're playing sports, golf, tennis, anything like that, it keeps your muscles powered up in their high energy state, so they're strong and ready for action. Now, here's the key. This is so important for those of us, say, in our 50s, 60s, 70s. You see, we had lots and lots of creatine when we were young. We had oodles of this stuff. It was coming out of our ears. We had lots of creatine. Our bodies made a lot of it. But as we get older, like everything else, we don't do that as well, so we have less creatine in our muscles. Now, the good news is that hundreds and hundreds of human studies show that when you supplement with creatine, it goes to work, it goes straight to your muscles, it's absorbed easily, it pumps up the creatine in your muscle tissue, and you get stronger, you get more powerful. Not only that, it helps support memory and brain health, and it helps support the strength of your bones.
22: You know, we were talking before the show, and you were talking about how Olympic athletes have been using creatine for years to enhance their strength and performance. Tell me more.
4: Well, this creatine is the premier sports nutrition supplement. There's no question about that. You've used it. Bodybuilders know about it. Athletes know about it. Creatine is the premier sports nutrient. So you know, back 20, 25 years ago, the Olympic athletes and their coaches, of course, they knew about it. They knew it made you bigger and stronger and faster. They knew it was natural to the body. It was supposed to be there. But they were a little bit afraid to supplement with it because they were afraid it might be considered cheating, that it might be considered too much of an edge. But back in 1998, the International Olympic Committee, they came out, they officially confirmed that, I'm quoting here, creatine can be used by athletes to enhance their performance. And now it's not just for athletes anymore,
22: right?
4: Because the studies are plainly showing that for adults, for people in their 50s, 60s, 70s, this stuff is amazing. And Purity has this incredible new formulation. We call it Everstrong because that's exactly what it does. It helps you get stronger and stay stronger with hundreds of human studies to help you. And it's the purest form of creatine money can buy. The stuff from Europe, this stuff is fantastic.
22: And we should point out that it's naturally occurring in red meat. But the problem is, in order to get the amounts that are going to benefit you, you'd have to eat large amounts of red meat.
4: You'd have to eat like 4 pounds of red meat a day.
22: Most people aren't going to do that.
4: Right. So what about vegetarians?
22: They can be creatine deficient.
4: Exactly. When I have a vegetarian that comes in here and they're energy deficient, they don't feel the way they want to feel, and I put them on Everstrong, they notice the benefits almost right away because they've been so low on it.
22: Yep.
4: So if you're a person out there that's staying away from red meat, if you're staying away from meat in general, and you have more of a vegan-style diet, this is for you. You definitely want to add that Everstrong.
22: All right, so obviously this works with athletes, but you say creatine is going mainstream. There's a lot of studies are showing that folks in their 50s, 60s, 70s, and beyond, that creatine can be a cornerstone compound to help people stay strong, stay healthy, stay sharp, stay vital, right?
4: Oh, exactly. I mean, this is the ideal muscle-enhancing, strengthening, muscle-protecting nutrient for folks as we get older, 50-plusers like you and me. But let's go to a couple of studies on seniors just to show this. We'll do one on the guys and one on the gals, okay? Right. First on the guys. Love the title of this one. Creatine supplementation improves muscular performance in older men. Study done at several American universities. A group of men, get this, age 59 to 72. Hey, you know, we know that's not when people are known for getting stronger, right?
22: Right.
4: So this was just a one-week study. People need to understand that. That's how effective and rapidly this stuff works. It's just a one-week study. Get this. The guys on creatine, they put on 4 pounds of lean mass. That's muscle tissue for those that don't know that. It shows they built the muscles and they hydrated the muscles nicely. They increased the strength of their bench press. That's a chest press for people that don't know, by 7%. They increased the strength of the leg exercises they were doing by 15%. They could get in and out of a chair more times faster without using their arms. On top of that, they could generate more power on a stationary bike. This happened in 1 week. When I think about that, yeah, it's really quite incredible.
22: All right, but what about the women out there? Did they get those kind of benefits too as well? Will it actually help women in their 50s, 60s, and 70s get stronger too?
4: Absolutely. Let's go straight to another study. Love the title on this one as well. Creatine supplementation improves muscular performance in older women, published in the European Journal of Applied Physiology. 30 women aged 58 to 71. Of course, they got either creatine or placebo. That's the way they do these things. Again, a one-week study. The women on creatine increased their bench press by almost 4 pounds. They increased their leg press by over 11 pounds, and they had better balance and agility. So 58 to 71 year old women, not only getting stronger, not only getting more powerful, getting faster with improved balance. Study after study shows that older folks that use creatine get amazing results. They get great results if they exercise. They get great results even if they don't exercise. They can lift more weight. They get faster. They get stronger. They get more powerful. Their muscles don't fatigue as fast. And get this. This is very important, especially for the ladies. You know that when women do resistance training, their bones get stronger as well, right?
22: Yeah.
4: You know, now, get this. When you resistance train with creatine, your bones tend to get stronger even faster. So an all-around win-win. Ever Strong is going to help the seniors to feel better, feel stronger, more energized, more powerful, faster, and it helps protect your bones.
22: Talk more about how unique this exclusive EverStrong formula is from Purity Products. It even has a finished product clinically studied, which showed an increase in upper body strength and power. But tell me what's in it and why you like it so much. I mean, this is more than just creatine, right?
4: Oh, absolutely. I mean, EverStrong, this is a very comprehensive formula. I didn't want people to just feel stronger when they use creatine. You know, we're dealing with people in their 50s, 60s, 70s. I wanted people to feel more comfortable as well. So not only did I use the finest creatine money can buy, the stuff from Europe, the Pure creatine, I also added something called coffee berry extract. And coffee berry extract, a powerful antioxidant, stronger than blueberries and strawberries, helping to protect the muscles, helping to protect the brain, because we know our antioxidant systems aren't as strong as they used to be in our 20s and 30s. But I also added some vitamin D, because vitamin D, incredibly good for the muscles, as well as the immune system and the bones. So this is an all-around win-win. You got your vitamin D, you got your fruit XB for your joints, you got your coffee berry extract for the antioxidant protection, and of course the finest creatine money can buy. Best of all, today it's free. Purity knows you're going to see these benefits. Hey, we're talking about strength. We're talking about power. We're talking about energy. We're talking about supporting thinking, bone health. This is a wonderful product. When you try it, you're going to love it. You're going to feel the difference, and it's fast. A week or two, you're going to feel more powerful. Purity wants you to have a free bottle. I know later in the show, you're going to give out that phone number.
22: Sure will. You know, we mentioned how great creatine works for women. Take a moment and share that story you told me before the show about the award-winning 70-year-old senior swimmer who uses EverStrong.
4: Right, right. Emma Karen, I'm looking at her picture right now. I printed it out for the show. 70 years old. This picture, she's got 6 medals around her neck. It's the 2015 National Senior Olympic Games. You know, she writes to us that she was getting a little tired during her workouts at age 70. Of course, she didn't have that same stamina, but she fortunately heard about our EverStrong formula. She started using it and almost right away was invigorated in her workouts and had more energy throughout the day. I'm quoting from her. She says, I feel my investment in Everstrong was one of the best choices I ever made. It's always a morale booster when people think I'm 50. She looks fantastic.
3: Wow.
4: And I hear this stuff all the time. This isn't one of those vitamins, like a multivitamin. You take it, you don't really notice the difference. This is a substance that you can use to help get some of that youthful vim and vigor back, get some of that strength back. It's wonderful.
3: You know, Purity's given away a free bottle of Everstrong, but Purity Products didn't stop there. In fact, you insisted that they also give away a free bottle of their B12 energy melts, which are great for instant energy. 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
4: Yeah, you know, when I think about creatine, when I think about Everstrong, I think about muscular energy. I think about muscular power, but it's all about energy and feeling great, feeling energized. And the next thing I think about when I think about energy is B12. When you think about energy, think B12. And the problem is for 50-plusers like you and me, we're not absorbing the B12 as well as we used to in our 60s, 70s, 80s. 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They're fantastic. They melt in your mouth. They taste delicious. And you bump up those B12 levels. 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Be one of the first 1,000 callers. 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
3: 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All right, so we were so busy at the top of the show. This Everstrong formula does so much for us. We haven't even touched on the incredible brain benefits. I mean, some of these studies you sent me are absolutely incredible. As you know, I'm very into nootropics. The anti-aging community has taken a keen interest in creatine, specifically the cognitive benefits of creatine.
4: Oh, absolutely. This is one of those areas where creatine really shines. You see, what we need to understand is that your brain, even though it's only 2% of your body's weight, it utilizes 20% of your body's energy. This is a very thirsty organ for energy. And just like your muscles soak up the creatine like a sponge, because this is a naturally occurring molecule in the body, it passes right through the blood-brain barrier. Your brain neurons soak it up like a sponge, and it increases your creatine phosphate reserves in your brain. So now, in your brain, you have more readily available resources to do what? To recharge those neuronal batteries to make more energy inside the brain. So basically, what do you notice? Well, your memory is supported. And scientists have done some amazing research here. They found that people that take creatine, it supports their memory. It actually helps the brain to utilize oxygen better. It supports memory in people that are sleep deprived. It's been shown to help people add numbers quicker and for longer periods of time without memory.

0: 3 days a week. She goes to Nautilus, does the free weights because she's got osteoporosis. She wants to maintain her muscle mass and she wants to make her bones stronger. And as you pointed out, creatine helps to do that. And then the other 3 days during the week, she'll go and she'll swim. Now, she's not trying to get big or strong or anything like that. But even at her age, creatine has benefits.
1: Oh, yeah. And what blows me away about that story, because you told me before, is that her medical doctor recommended creatine for her. And that just goes to show how much more mainstream this is. It's called EverStrong, and it supports the muscles. It supports your power, your strength, your speed. If you're an athlete, you're certainly going to love it. But even if you're not an athlete, you notice the difference. Let's go to another study, one more review study. This out of the journal Current Aging Science, December 2013. I thought this was very cool because the researchers looked at the body of research out there on creatine in seniors without exercise. They wanted to see what happens when seniors take creatine and they don't even exercise. So I'm quoting here, creatine supplementation without associated resistance training seems to enhance muscular strength, power, and endurance, increase lean body mass. For those that don't know what that is, they're talking about muscle, and improve the functional capacity of the elderly. They go on to talk about how it supports bone health as well, and then they finish with this, creatine supplementation without training in the elderly could potentially delay atrophy of muscle and improve endurance and strength. Hundreds and hundreds of human studies back up what we're talking about. You're going to love the benefits you get with this EverStrong formula.
0: That's incredible. Let me remind everybody, they can get a free bottle of the EverStrong formula today, plus the bonus bottle of B12 Energy Melts, just by calling us at 1-800-580-1175. You just pay for shipping. That's 1-800-580-1175. We'll give that number out again later in the show. But first, Dr. Levin, now listeners can only get EverStrong, this clinically tested creatine blend, from Purity Products, right?
1: Oh, absolutely. Yeah.
0: I know it combines the creatine with the vitamin D, the coffee berry, the fruit XB boron. And for those who don't know, talk about how these work so well together. There's a synergy, and it's also a great value, too. I know we have a free bottle today, but if you wanted to buy all of these things separately, it would cost a small fortune, wouldn't it?
1: Oh, absolutely. I mean, if you went out and bought the CreaPure creatine, that's the purest, finest creatine from Europe, if you bought that, and then you went out and bought a separate antioxidant formula and a separate joint formula and the vitamin D, yeah, that's going to cost you $80, $90, $100 a month. 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You're not spending $45, $50, because today it's free. Your job is to be one of the first 1,000 callers and take it seriously. 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We want to get it right out to you. We want you to try this out. We want you to be the judge for yourself. Don't take my word for it. Try it. Look in the mirror. Go to the gym. Lift some weights. Play. Do whatever you do. See if you don't feel better.
0: All right, let's talk about how you take this. You have these easy-to-swallow tablets, which are super easy to swallow. It also comes in a very refreshing cherry berry powder. So how do you like to take it? And can people just choose the tablets or the powder when they call in for the free bottle today?
1: Yeah, you can choose tablets or powder. I personally use both, you know, on my workout days or days I'm making a protein shake. On days I'm juicing, let's face it, juicing is becoming very big these days. So if you're doing something like that, the cherry berry powder is fantastic. You just take a scoop, dump it right into your juice, dump it into your protein shake, and that's a great way to take it. But if you don't do that stuff, I mean, the tablets are super convenient. They're small, they're coated, they're easy to swallow. It's wonderful stuff.
0: Now, I know you're chomping at the bit to tell us a little more about the study that Purity did on the EverStrong powder. They tested golfers, and
1: right,
0: Purity found out that not only were these golfers getting stronger and more explosive, but they were driving the golf ball, get this, 14 yards further. That's amazing.
1: I have such a big smile on my face right now. I'm remembering when the researchers came back and gave us this information. I mean, we were bouncing off the walls. This is so exciting. The researchers called this a seminal study in sports nutrition, and this is on our EverStrong formula, the product we're talking about right now, the EverStrong powder. So double-blind, placebo-controlled study, 30 golfers took the EverStrong powder for 1 month. No exercise, nothing different. Just took our EverStrong powder for 1 month. In 1 month, they were banging the golf ball 14 yards further. Not
0: wow.
1: only that, 6% more power on the bench press, more explosive. They could lift the weight faster.
0: Guys spend hundreds of dollars on new clubs to drive the ball.

0: further.
1: So, Trevor, you can spend $500 on a driver and pick up 5 yards, right? This is 14 yards. People shouldn't just ho-hum about this or yawn about this. This is amazing because, let's face it, this was a golf study, but more explosiveness, more speed, more power. This should help all sports. So if you're a tennis player, if you're a jogger, if you're any kind of an athlete, this has ramifications across the board. But again, these golfers, 1 month on this Everstrong powder we're talking about today, banging the golf ball 14 yards further. Can you imagine? You get your bottle of Everstrong, you don't tell your buddies, take it for a month, and you go out and you're banging the ball 14 yards past them. They don't know what hit them.
0: Wow. All right, we just got a few minutes left here. I want you to recap this amazing story today about creatine, what you like to call the molecule of strength. Who needs it? And what about this double free bottle offer today with the Everstrong plus the B12 energy melts?
1: You know what? My one concern with this show is that literally it sounds too good to be true, right?
0: Right.
1: Like when I tell folks about Everstrong,
0: right,
1: I'm afraid they're going to think I'm making this up. It's not possible, right? You know, I know how you feel because 6, 7, 8 years ago when I started to read about creatine, I almost couldn't believe it. I said to myself, if it's really this good with an excellent safety profile, how come everybody's not using it? But I started to use it and I noticed some incredible benefits. It's just phenomenal. And it's as simple as this. You're going to get on the Everstrong, you're going to try it, you're going to get stronger, you're going to get more powerful. You can look in the mirror and see the difference. There's hundreds and hundreds of human studies backing this up. These aren't studies with a hamster in a lab somewhere. We're talking human studies. I call this stuff muscle fertilizer. It's that great. And of course, we didn't just add the CreaPure creatine. We've discussed that. We added the Fruit XB. Remember that? Joint health. We added the coffee berry extract, that phenomenal antioxidant that's more potent than blueberries and strawberries for powerful antioxidant protection. I added the vitamin D because it's so important across the board, great for bone health, but also for seniors, vitamin D so important for muscles, especially as we get older, for strength and coordination. Just make sure you're one of the first 1,000 callers. That's the only catch on this whole show. Don't be caller number 1,500. You're not going to get it. Be one of the first 1,000 callers. 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That's it. You're just paying for the shipping. And if you don't notice the benefits that we've discussed today, Purity's happy to give you back your $6.95. But that's not going to happen. It never happens. People love this formula. You're going to tell your friends, relatives, loved ones. You're going to fall in love with the Everstrong and the B12 energy melts.
0: Fascinating information as always. Thank you for your time.
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1: It is that time of the week. Talk to our good buddy Jim Kennedy of the Kennedy Institute of Public Policy Research. A little pop culture, a little bit of politics, all kinds of fun stuff like that. Jim, I think America should start an OnlyFans page so we can pay off some of this massive debt that we have. 40 trillion, man. Remember when we used to talk about like 5 trillion was just, oh my God, I couldn't believe that. $40 trillion. What are we going to do to pay it back? Oh, that's right. Nothing.
2: Yeah. It's a problem, you might say, to say the least. And the thing is, just like anybody who's gotten close to the limit on their credit card, one of the most pressing things is the amount of our interest payments continuing to escalate and how much we're going to have to be pulling out of the budget just to pay the service on the debt. And that's really one of the things that's really going to start hitting us. But yeah, I don't think there's enough people with a foot fetish out there, Chad. They're going to be able to pay for the U.S. debt at $40 billion. By the way, we were only at $20 trillion in 2017.
1: Yeah.
2: So we've doubled this in 9 years. That is ridiculous.
1: Wow.
2: Now, yes, COVID, sure.
1: I went through the numbers today. COVID added 5.7 trillion. That was between Trump and Biden.
2: So, yeah, I would say 5 trillion.
1: Yeah,
2: sure.
1: So right around 5 trillion. So the thought that, like, I think a lot of people thought it added like 15 or 20 of the trillion. It didn't.
2: No, it didn't. I mean, in fact, I'm looking at the numbers right here. We went into 2019 with 22.7 trillion. We came out of 2020 with almost 27 trillion, and then came out of 2021, which to me is kind of not the end of COVID, but it's kind of the end of the panic with the money and the schools were back and most people were either working or working from home by then. We came out of 2021 with about 28.5 trillion. So yeah, those numbers seem to jive with what you're talking about. But then we keep going. I mean, the thing is too, is that we have since 2017, we have risen the spending level of the federal government about 96%, but the revenues have only grown by 65%. And that's, to me, not because we're not taxing people enough, but it's because even after all the COVID spending is taken into account, you don't see a dramatic fall in government spending. Yeah. So they basically kind of baselined that up and just kept adding 3 or 4% onto it. Instead of saying, whoa, we just paid this $5 trillion as kind of a one-time thing. We don't need to add that to the baseline and keep going from there, guys.
1: It's you know, Jim, maybe I'm wrong. I'm not great at math, but the way I used to think math works is you have $5 and you spend up into that $5. And from what I hear is if you're in government, you have $5 and you can spend $20 if you borrow another $15.
2: They have a credit card, and you know what? It doesn't really have a limit on it because they got this thing called a printing press, and they can print all the freaking money they want to print. And you know what? We have a problem in this country between can and should. We can print all the money that we want, but should we really be printing all the money we can? And no, we shouldn't be. And this is a problem. I mean, this is, you know, I'm not the world's greatest Donald Trump supporter. I like Donald Trump. I like some of the things he's done. But to me, this has been his greatest failure, number one, number two, number three so far. Is he talked about getting control of the debt and the deficit, and he's done nothing, either in Trump one or Trump two. And Trump two has been far worse as far as the deficit and the spending. It's like he just didn't even think about it, didn't really care about it once he got in office. Just spend away whatever he was going to benefit me and the party. Spend. Cuts to taxes, and it's a problem. It's coming home to roost now because this is just going to keep accelerating because we're going to keep paying more and more. This year we're going to top $1 trillion in interest on the debt. 10 years ago we were paying a little over $300 billion a year. Now we're paying $1 trillion a year. Okay, that's $700 billion more for you, for those people out there that are math uninclined, in interest payments that we're making. And we're not pulling in extra revenue to cover that. We simply are just taking that out of programs, or more than likely we're just adding it to the debt and to the deficit each year that increases the debt.
1: We haven't felt the full effect of the One Big Beautiful Bill that's supposed to add $4 trillion onto the debt. And you know, you go and you watch Scott Bessent today, who I think is I think he was a respected guy. I think he's given in to Trump way too much in a lot of stuff. They're trying to figure out, you know, they're panicking about bonds. You go and you look over here and they're he's like, I have no idea why oil's gone up. There is so much going on and they seem to have no idea how to fix it. And then when you look at Trump, he's talking about, oh, look how great the marble is here. And look, I got new flagpoles and these ones bend because those are the best. And I know flagpoles. And you're thinking, dude, are you as tone deaf? Because that's just the most tone deaf thing. I feel like he's completely out of touch.
2: Yeah, no, like I said, he's done nothing on the debt and the deficit since he's come in for Trump, too. And, yeah, I don't think he really cares because, to be fair, who really does care? I mean, yeah, people are talking about it because we hit $40 trillion. Do you think we're going to be talking about it next week? How many of the people you think that are running for Congress? There's 435 congressional races. How many of those candidates, either on the left or the right, on the Democrat or the Republican side, have this even as a top five topic on their list? Maybe some of them have a top five in conservative states. Outside of that, no one is talking about this.
1: No.
2: Basically, guys in women's bathroom is far more important to candidates on either side of the aisle this year than the debt and the deficit. And as much as I'm not really in favor of the first one, the debt and the deficit are far more long-term problems for America than the first one is.
1: Talking to Jim Kennedy, Kennedy Institute of Public Policy Research. Jim, it's just, yeah, the trans, I follow this guy who's this comedian, and he is, I can't play some of his stuff because it's just so hilarious, but it's also awful. But his whole thing is he pretends to be a, you know, he makes these fake names up, and he's running for office. And he's like, you know, do Guatemalan illegals come and urinate on your house at night? Are trans people inside? It's just because it's the most ridiculous stuff that he says. That's all. I look at the Republicans and I think the only thing I ever hear them say anymore is DSA, communism, trans, Muslims. That's it. And fear. I hear nothing about we're going to tackle the debt and deficit. We're going to get back, you know, working on inflation. It is only let's just scare the bejesus out of them because we got nothing.
2: Yeah, and neither party has, I think. It's not just, but you are correct on that. And you've mentioned a couple times before about fear is more of something that will make you go vote for something. The good news is, like you were talking earlier also about the mRNA virus or the mRNA
1: vaccine.
2: Tool that they're using for the vaccine for the cancers and the stuff like that. Yeah, that again should be getting more press, more exposure. And the debt should, too, because that really is. Both of those are life-impacting, either negatively or positively, events. The other stuff is culture wars that will go away in 12 months, 18 months, blah, blah, blah, and affect a much, much smaller segment. But like I said, no one is addressing that. I've talked about this for 10 or 15 years on how this has been a problem. And there's been a couple of periods of time when people have brought it up and candidates have brought it up, but it's quickly gone away because it seems like there is no groundswell in Washington. Yes, there's groundswells occasionally when we talk about increasing the national debt limit. That kind of gets attention only because people use it as a hostage tool to basically get funding that they want to not shut down the government when we run out of money. But the point is, they never address the problem of we need to stop spending so much money. And again, to me, this is much more of a spending problem than it is a revenue problem. And I just don't really understand, as somebody who kind of understands math and finance, where all the money goes, especially when you've added on the numbers from the COVID and use that as your baseline and keep going up. Where is all of these billions and billions and trillions going? Somebody needs to come in. I don't know what exactly Elon did because there wasn't necessarily a whole lot of great transparency
1: nothing,
2: in that on the
1: nothing.
2: Doge project. And it's like he did find stuff, but he didn't find stuff. And what they found, they didn't codify because no one in Congress acted upon it. I don't think it's beyond Trump to it's doing an executive order for some of this, other than Department of Education, which they still need legislation on to fully get rid of. And that whole thing has kind of died off. No one's really talking about that anymore. And it's just like, it's kind of like we run from week to week to week for whatever the topic is that pops up. You know, whether it's the Iran war or whether it's illegal immigration or whether it's ICE, ICE deployments and ICE deportations or whatever the news that the media feeds us every week. And you can't really hold a conversation on a topic for

0: more than maybe 24 or 48 hours without it disappearing and something else coming up that takes over as the new hot topic button. And the debt and deficit is not a problem you're going to solve in a news cycle. You won't solve it in 24 hours and 48 hours. It's going to take a lot of time and a lot of work to get it to get it worked out.
1: And discipline.
0: And a lot of sacrifices.
1: And yes. Discipline.
0: Yes. And sacrifices. Yeah. There's going to be programs that you don't, that you like, that are going to have to go away or going to have to be reduced, or programs you want to start that you're not going to be able to start because we simply can't afford it. It's becoming a problem. It is a problem, but everyone is kicking the can down the road and nobody, I think, is really taking it seriously. But like you talked about, I mean, I think this week, didn't the 30 year treasury rate get to like one of the highest rates in like the last
1: since 15 years? Yeah, it was since Bush was in office.
0: Yeah.
1: 2007.
0: Because, and again, this is not a high inflationary period right now to where the yield should be that high. But again, you know, it's a supply and demand problem. There's only so much money out there that people are willing to lend on projects or for whatever. Government debt is a wonderful thing if you're a low risk investor, because it's basically a lossless investment. You have virtually zero chance in the past, as shown, of losing money when you're investing in U.S. government debt. The problem is going to be is, okay, sure, people will keep investing in that. But they may decide, look, I can't go invest in private business debt offerings because I don't have enough money. There's only so much money out there. And we'll start having a thing, what's called the crowding out effect, to where private investment will not be able to get capital, or they will have to continue to pay more and more interest on that to entice people to come loan money to them. That is not good for business, which in the end is not good for tax revenue. And it's kind of a spiraling thing that happens when you get to a certain point. Are we there yet? No. Are we getting closer to it every day? Heck yes.
1: What a nightmare. His name is Jim Kennedy. Kennedy Institute of Public Policy Research. All right, Jim, you're going to join us on Monday for a little midterm Monday. Tell everybody where they can reach out to you and check out all the stuff.
0: Sure. You can take a look at all the election stuff on midtermmonday.com. We've got the 70 battleground House races. We've got all of the Senate races, including the Florida race, which has now got candidates in for the runoff. And hopefully by Monday, we'll have the Alaska results because, well, they just do things a little different in Alaska. I'm not sure what the right word is. We'll just call it different for now, but we'll talk more about that on Monday. And then for all of my stuff, you can go to RightyJim.com, www.RightyJim, where I put out my daily brief, my newsletter, and hopefully there'll be an article out there reasonably soon on the California tire regulation that I'm putting into effect. Yes, for those of you that have not been following and don't live in the People's Republic of California, they are going to be regulating what tires you can buy for your car because they want to make sure they are super duper high efficiency tires, because somehow they know better than we do to what tires to buy. And it's irritating a lot of people in California. So we're looking into that. Hopefully I'll have a paper written on that. But those two sites are where you can follow me. And thank you, Chad.
1: Right on, brother. I'll talk to you on Monday.
0: Have a good one.
1: 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Little Finally Friday sounds to wrap it up. 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

0: Irreverent? Yeah. So what? It's the Chad Benson Show.
1: As we wrap it up on this Friday, let's take a listen back to the chaos. And there was plenty of that. The hilarity, there was a lot of that as well. And some of the just bizarreness that was this week. Finally, it's Friday.
2: Quite frankly, sir, I don't think we can make America great again without hanging your CEO publicly for treason.
3: Good luck. That's all I'm going to say. It's good luck. I ought to do background checks on half the people to make comments.
4: What do you got there?
5: The block camera.
4: We're coming.
5: Shut her down. I'm Jimmy Balls in the name of freedom and the Constitution.

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0: have cruise ships, we have planes, we have trains, and we're going to pack them out with all of the Arabs.
1: In the Houston, Texas metro area, we have high school students who are going on field trips to Islamic community centers.

0: Taiwan and the South China Sea national security issues for the United States? And if so, why or how?
1: I'm just going to be honest here. I'm not that informed on national security.
2: Bieber is the most sought after.
3: It is.
4: I went to go get new tires on my truck, and they literally had the screen turn around and had the audacity to say, would you like to tip? And I said, no.
5: This isn't a straight up and down job, which looks terrible, frankly. That's a tapered pole. Great. I'm very good at flagpoles.
6: That was such a freaking awesome adventure today. Okay, bye.
7: I love Rodney. That guy just makes us smile. We've got some words of wisdom as we wrap it up coming up here in a second. And, of course, Trump. I know flagpoles. Okay. Lordy, lordy. 323-538-2423. At Chad Benson Show is your X, your Insta, your YouTube, Facebook, and all of the other great things out there. If you miss any show, grab that podcast. Helps us out right here on the Chad Benson Show. Speaking of Rodney and words of wisdom, we always leave it on a good, and he delivers.
6: Today is a pretty super freaking awesome day. You know how I know it's a pretty super freaking awesome day? Because I got to share it with you. Because you're pretty super freaking awesome. Okay. Let's go do something weird and wonderful. We could do it together, or you can just do it yourself and then tell me about it, and then it'd be like I was there. So that'd be cool. Okay. Okay, bye.
7: You guys have a blessed, super freaking awesome weekend. We'll be back on Monday. As always, Night Night Jack.
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0: That changed when nurse practitioner John Hodges opened Rawls Family Medicine.
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4: From ABC News, I'm Dave Packer. America has changed. That from Canadian Prime Minister Mark Carney in an address to the nation today. After trade talks collapsed late last night and with no deal, the U.S. imposing 50% tariffs on a host of Canadian goods. Today, Carney saying what the U.S. was offering was simply a bad deal for Canada.
5: The gap between partnership and competitor, unfortunately, has remained too wide in recent days. So last evening, I instructed our negotiators to return to Ottawa. We cannot accept what they've offered. And we will not give what they've asked.
4: Carney today saying Canada will retaliate, quote, dollar for dollar. Ontario Premier Doug Ford today supporting Carney.
6: President Trump, he can't be trusted. Simple as that. He changes the deal. He keeps moving the goalposts.
4: A Texas judge has denied Carmelo Anthony's request for a new trial. The teen was convicted of stabbing another teen to death during a track meet. A jury rejected his claims of self-defense in June and sentenced him to 35 years in prison for killing Austin Metcalf last year. Anthony's legal team still has an appeal in the Fifth Court of Appeals. An urgent search underway for a woman wanted in connection with the death of her husband, an off-duty Massachusetts police officer. Patrolman Kurt Solomon was found dead Tuesday. Worcester Police Chief Paul Saucier.
7: A warrant was issued to Karen Solomon for assault and battery with a dangerous weapon with serious bodily injury.
4: Also in Massachusetts, a trial of the mom who killed her three children, Lindsay Clancy. The defense rested a case, arguing postpartum mental health and a dozen medications was to blame. ABC's Olivia Rubin.
8: Now, there's still more testimony to go here. The prosecution putting up three rebuttal witnesses to finish making its case. Closing arguments could come as soon as Tuesday.
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15: 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I am your host, Steve Summers, and I've got to tell you, we have got a fascinating show for you today. Now, if you're like most people, you may have noticed that when you hit 50, you kind of hit the wall. You know, between your joints, the heart, the brain, your eyes, your energy, you name it. Now, when you hit 50, you have to pay attention to your health. We all know that. So whether you're 40 or 50, or say in your 60s or 70s, or even older for that matter, our guest today says he's discovered something that you can unlock the key to feeling better at any age. This is exciting. What is it? What are we talking about? Why do you need to know about this? Well, stay tuned. Dr. Neil Levin is on the line here. Dr. Neil Levin is a chiropractor. He's a nutritionist. He's a longtime advisor for Purity Products. Welcome, Dr. Levin. So great to have you back on the show today. This is a big story, isn't it?
16: Oh, absolutely, Steve. And let's cut right to the chase here. That discovery you talked about at the top there, it's krill oil, because krill oil is simply amazing for us. It's great for the heart, great for the joints, fantastic for the brain, for the eyes. I mean, I have people coming into my clinic every single day, and they want to feel better. I mean, they want to feel physically better, stronger. They want their joints to feel comfortable, but they want to stay mentally sharp. They want to keep that brain thinking like it did when they were younger. They want to protect themselves from coronary heart disease and maintain those flexible, healthy, youthful arteries for wonderful circulation. Hey, Steve, they want to boost their energy. And you know, why not? I mean, we deserve it. And that's what we're going to be talking about here today with this Krill Omega 50 Plus, which is the cutting edge combination, Steve, of krill oil, which is so fabulous for us. But we've infused the krill oil. Now, this is so important. We've infused the krill oil with the high omega-3 concentrated fish oil. You need to do that when you're dealing with krill, because krill just isn't high enough in omega-3. So many other important parameters and virtues, but you got to get that high omega-3 fish oil in there, and we've done that. So this is now the best of both worlds, but we didn't stop there. For the 50-plussers, we've added some vitamin D. We doubled the antioxidant power, and Steve, we actually increased the amount of krill by 67%. So this now becomes the finest omega-3 nutrient in the world, as far as I'm concerned.
15: This is very, very exciting. This krill oil sensation, I mean, it is all over the news, Dr. Neil Levin. Great studies are out there. Many experts are declaring that krill oil is better than fish oil. So give us this lowdown on this Krill Omega 50 Plus formula.
16: Right. Steve, you know, if I told you that this is one tiny pill that benefits the joints and the brain and memory, mood, coronary heart disease, wonderful for the arteries, makes your hair shine, great for the skin, I mean, what would you say to that?
15: Hey, where is it? Where can I get this stuff?
16: Right, and we have it. It's Krill Omega 50 Plus, and we're going to give it to everybody for free today. And that's really cool, because Purity wants everybody to try this, because they know they're going to see a huge difference. But get this, on top of that, for the first 1,000 people that call today, we're giving away a second gift, because I just demanded this. You know, when we're dealing with the 50-plussers, and hey, you know, if you're 40 and you feel like your energy is low, this is for you also. But for people 50 and over, we're also giving away free B12 energy melts. I demanded this because, hey, as we're getting a little older, we don't absorb that B12 as well, and I want you to feel the benefits from this Krill Omega 50 Plus. I'm going to jack up those B12 levels for you today as well. You know, what a value proposition.
15: You know, when it comes to your health, it really is a win-win. This is amazing. I heard you say that this can actually reduce the risk of coronary heart disease. When you hear that, whose ears don't perk up after that? How exactly does that work anyway?
16: Right. Well, Krill Omega 50 Plus, remember, this is the combination of krill oil with the high omega-3, highly concentrated fish oil. So it's much higher in omega-3s than most krill oil formulas would be. So when we're dealing with the high omega-3 fish oil, we're talking about support for the HDL cholesterol, healthy, youthful, flexible arteries. That's so great for the circulation, heart muscle strength, platelet activity, red blood cells that stay nice and soft and flexible so they can work their way through those little capillaries. Oh, what about triglycerides? That becomes so important. So this Krill Omega 50 Plus supports the heart in so many ways. And you know, the bottom line is we need to think about this, because as we're getting a little older, 50 plus, maybe mid 40s, certainly 60s and 70s, it's decision time. I mean, you know your body's not working the way it did when you were in your 30s.
15: Exactly.
16: The energy might not be there. You need to make a decision. Are you going to take it laying down and just let yourself get old, or are you going to do something about it? Are you going to stay physically active? Are you going to do the things you need to stay healthy? And getting these omega-3s, the krill oil, the vitamin D, the antioxidants make such a difference. This is a game changer for anybody in that 50-plus age group.
15: Doc, this is absolutely great information. I know that omega-3s are best known for their cardiovascular benefits, and they're certainly also known as brain food. Now, we've discussed this in some of the past shows. If you would, would touch on the brain benefits for our listeners listening out there today and tell us why you say that supplementing with omega-3s isn't just a good idea for the brain, but an absolute necessity.
16: Oh, this is such an important point that you're bringing up. Absolutely. For brain health, we must get these omega-3s back in there. You know, when you think about omega-3s and you think about brain health and memory and mood and feeling sharp, you really want to single out the DHA component. That's the docosahexaenoic acid. You know what, Steve? Your brain is 60% fat by weight. And of that, 25% needs to be DHA. You know what I use an analogy in my practice? People understand calcium and bone health, right? If you don't have calcium in your diet and you don't supplement with calcium, your bones are going to get brittle and weak. You understand that, right?
15: Right, exactly.
16: That's what happens to bones. Bones need calcium for their normal strength and structure. Now, with the brain, it's the same. DHA for normal structure. We use this for one brain neuron to communicate with another, to build out the brain. The serotonin, the dopamine, all the feel-good neurotransmitters. So must have it, must get it back in there. So important. And with this Krill Omega 50+, we've increased the level of DHA because we put the concentrated omega-3s in there. Now, with Krill Omega 50 Plus, you're going to get 130 milligrams of DHA per serving, Steve.
15: Wow.
16: The leading brand of krill oil, you're going to get 24.
15: Excellent.
16: 24 in the leading brand, you're going to get 130 with Krill Omega 50 Plus. That's why this is so incredible for the brain.
15: This is absolutely exciting. I got to tell you, though, during the last Krill show that we did together, you totally shocked me, Doc. I remember this specifically. You said that...
16: Tell me, I'm on the edge of my seat. What did I say?
15: You said, and I remember, that the studies show that krill oil improves joint comfort in just 7 days. Now, if the benefits for the brain and the heart didn't perk my ears up, that certainly would. If you would touch on the study and tell us how this works.
16: Right, right. That was a great study. In fact, that's the reason I started taking krill oil about 5-6 years ago. Mm-hmm. Pilot study, double-blind, placebo-controlled, exactly what you want to see out of the Journal of the American College of Nutrition. Now, participants got 300 milligrams of krill oil or placebo. Now, remember, in Krill Omega 50 Plus, we're giving you even more. We're giving you 500 milligrams of krill oil, so even more potent. But the participants in this study that got the krill oil got some amazing joint benefits, Steve. Get this. In just 7 days, and you remember this from the last show, but in just 7 days, they were 28% more comfortable. That's a jaw-dropper. When I read that, I immediately went out and bought my first bottle of krill oil. But after 30 days, they were 38% more comfortable. The researchers didn't stop there. They looked at flexibility of the joints. They looked at function of the joints. All improved, and I call this the krill oil advantage. So if you're out there and you're taking fish oil, well, fish oil is great. I mean, fish oil is in here. It's so important, but you're not going to get the same joint advantages just on krill. You're not going to experience this joint comfort benefit that we get specifically from the krill. And remember, in Krill Omega 50 Plus, we've jacked up the levels of the krill 67% more. So in terms of dosage, fantastic.
15: That's big. That is absolutely big. Hey, I was on the website, and the testimonials on the Krill Omega 50 Plus, they're incredible. I mean, people obviously love this product. I'd like to share a couple of my favorites here.
16: Sure, sure.
15: Believer writes in, she's a female age 45 to 54 from Georgia. She rates it 5 out of 5 stars. She writes, "This has helped. Less grind on my knees when climbing up the steps. Beneficial to my overall health, both physically and mentally. I just feel better," is what she said. Also, Safety Susan, age 55 to 64 from Sacramento, California. She writes to 5 out of 5 stars. "I was a little worried about fishy aftertaste. However, I have not burped it even once." She goes, "I like it better than regular fish oil. The capsule size is smaller and it's easy to swallow." This is big. The capsule size being smaller.
16: You know, and I'm really glad you picked that one out, because Safety Suzanne picks out a very important point there. I don't think we've really harped on this enough, because people have trouble swallowing those huge horse pills, you know, those huge omega-3 pills. These are tiny. So this is why this is such a breakthrough. These capsules are so small and easy to swallow. Anybody can easily swallow them. But at the same time, we've increased the dosage of krill by 67%. We've boosted the antioxidant power. The vitamin D is in there. We supercharged the whole thing with the high omega-3, highly concentrated fish oil. So important for the heart. So yeah, Safety Suzanne, she really nailed it there. I want to read one more. This one in front of me, Blessed. She's in the 55 to 64 age bracket Fort Worth, Texas, 5 out of 5 stars. She writes, I was experiencing brain fog. I couldn't remember things at work. Felt I was slowing down mentally. Purity was offering a free bottle. I've been taking it for a year, and I swear by it. I have experienced a difference in my brain and body. Good for you, Blessed. You know
17: what?
16: I'm not surprised at these testimonials at all because, again, I take this product myself. Mm-hmm. It's fabulous. My patients love the Krill Omega 50 Plus. They feel it in their joints. They feel it in their brain. They feel it in their energy, their circulation. They just feel better. That's what everybody tells me when they get in this Krill Omega 50 Plus.
18: Now, Dr. Neil Levin, talk for a minute, if you would, about the B12 Energy Melts, too. This is really an exciting addition.
16: So important.
18: You gave these away in our last Krill show as well, and the feedback has been absolutely overwhelming. People simply love the energy, the pep, the vigor they feel when they have their B12 levels restored with these. And now Purity's going to do it again. So 2 free bottles here today for the listeners. Tell us about this.
16: Yeah, remember, first of all the listeners today that pick up the phone and call are going to get a free bottle of this Krill Omega 50 Plus. Amazing with the krill oil, 67% more krill oil, the high omega-3 fish oil, boosting those omega-3 levels, so critical for the heart, for the skin, for the hair, for the eyes. On top of that, we added the vitamin D, so important, so pure, so pristine. But now, the B12 energy melts, why are they here? I said to Purity, I said, guys, we're dealing with the 50-plusers here. Even people of 45, 50, 60, 70, they're having more trouble absorbing the B12, and B12 is critical. You think B12, think energy. If your energy is low and you're in your 50s or 60s, I mean, it may be a B12 issue. 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We need that to carry oxygen to the tissue, so important for energy. 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You put one on your tongue, tastes delicious. 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
18: 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Now, Doc, I've seen these ads where they say that krill oil is 48 times stronger than fish oil. Is that true? Does that make any sense?
16: Well, you know, obviously these are the Krill guys talking, right?
17: Right, right, right.
16: But you could look at it both ways. Let's get into Krill in just a moment. But first, let's pat the fish oil guys on the shoulder because, you know, you could say that the fish oil is better and stronger, but we're talking about the concentrated high omega-3 fish oil here because it's higher in the omega-3s, the EPA and DHA that are so important for the heart, the brain, the memory, mood, your eyes, your skin, your hair, your nails. So in one sense, you could say, well, the fish oil's better. But in another sense, I have to hand it to the krill guys because in terms of antioxidant power, krill oil is extraordinary. And it's because there's a molecule in krill oil that's naturally occurring called astaxanthin. And this astaxanthin, Steve, this is one of the most powerful antioxidants we've ever discovered. Steve, by one measure of antioxidant activity, it's 6,000 times stronger than vitamin C.
17: Wow.
16: So amazing antioxidant power in the krill. And now, as we're getting older, 50-plussers like myself, I'm 52, and we don't make as many antioxidants naturally. Our antioxidant systems are kind of slowing down, and at the same time, we're producing more free radicals naturally. This is why we call it Krill Omega 50 Plus, extra antioxidant power and extra krill. Remember, 500 milligrams of krill instead of 300, that's 67% more, plus the vitamin D, so important for us, and this is just incredible value. I have folks, they were going out and they were getting the krill separately and the fish oil separately, the antioxidant. You could spend $75 doing that.
17: No kidding.
16: You're getting it all for free today. This is the best of both worlds, this combination product with the krill and

0: and they tell their friends and they tell their relatives and they tell their loved ones. And Purity's been doing business this way for, I don't know, 20 years now. And, you know, this is a great testimonial by Gracie. 5 out of 5 stars, she writes, it works. I feel a difference in my joints after only 1 week. Also, you have the nicest staff. That's what Gracie writes. You have the nicest staff. People are going to appreciate working with Purity. They're a fantastic company. They put their money where their mouth is. They give out free bottles, and you try it, and you're like, wow, this is great stuff. Thank God for Purity.
1: Let's talk about the heart health for a moment. It's probably the single greatest concern that people face as they age. So anything that we can do to boost heart health becomes really a top priority. You know this, I know this, and those folks out there know this as well. And I know you mentioned earlier that omega-3s literally lower our risk of coronary heart disease. Do I have that correct? Because that's a big statement.
0: You know, absolutely. I mean, protecting the heart, this is what put omega-3s on the map back in the 70s. Dr. Dierberg discovered, you know, how protective they were for the Eskimos.
1: Right.
0: But bottom line is, omega-3s protect our heart in so many ways. They promote a smooth, rhythmical heartbeat, important for the body's normal inflammatory response in the heart muscle, inside the arteries and veins. They promote those youthful, flexible arteries, so important for circulation. They promote healthy blood platelet activity, healthy red blood cell activity. They support a healthy blood pressure. That's very important. Triglycerides. So they do so much for the heart. So simply amazing cardiovascular protection with these omega-3s.
1: It just keeps getting better, doesn't it? Hey, you know, I got a reminder.
0: I know when people, I have patients come in here all the time, and I'm like, are you taking your omega-3s? I hope you're still taking your omega-3s. You know, they're afraid to say no. They know I'm like the omega-3 doctor. Take your omega-3s. In fact, if there was only one nutrient that I could take, Steve, honest to God, if there was only one nutrient that I could take, hands down, it's omega-3s. That's the first most important nutrient you could take. And this krill omega 50 plus, I love the way they combine the krill oil with the fish oil, so you're getting the best of both worlds. Can't beat it.
1: 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Doc, this study you sent me on this omega-3s and the memory is amazing. It seems that the participants taking omega-3s had some pretty incredible benefits here. When you talk about memory, that is something that kind of slips as we get older. Tell us more about this, would you?
0: Right. This was a great study because what they did here was very interesting. This out of the journal Neurology, and what they did is they checked the omega-3 level in the red blood cells of women, 1,000 women, older women. So this is a big study, 1,000 women. Mm-hmm. But then again, 8 years later, and the women were on average 78 years old at this point, they did MRI scans of the women's brains. And what they found, Steve, this is so amazing. They found that the brain volume for the women that had more omega-3s in their red blood cells, mm-hmm. the women that had more omega-3s in their red blood cells, they had higher brain volume. They were actually maintaining more of the youthful size of the brain. Their brains were bigger. You could see it plainly in the MRI measurements. That's really
1: great.
0: Cool. But not only that, there's a very important part of the brain known as the hippocampus, a very important part of the brain that facilitates learning, facilitates memory. And there was greater brain volume in the hippocampus for people that had more omega-3s in their red blood cells. That's how you can really measure how much omega-3 someone's taking in. So if you take omega-3s, you will raise your omega-3 index. We know this. It's a fact. You take omega-3s, you raise that. So you want to have more omega-3s in your bloodstream. Very important. That's how it infuses into all the cell membranes, into mm-hmm. the joints, into the brain, etc. So take the Krill Omega 50 Plus. You get the krill oil, 67% more krill oil, so fantastic for the joints. You get the high omega-3 fish oil, vitamin D in there as well, astaxanthin for extra antioxidant power, and protect that brain, protect your memory, facilitate that quick, that youthful thinking that's so fun to have. When you feel sharp, when you feel like your brain is working great, you have that brain energy, it's more fun. It's more fun to be in a conversation. You feel better. You wake out of bed. You have that energy. You feel mentally alert. You feel alive. That's the way I want to feel. That's

0: way young people feel. That's why we put this in this Krill Omega 50 Plus. We want people to feel younger. We want people to maintain their youthful vigor and attitude. And that's what this Krill Omega 50 Plus is all about.
1: All right, I got to tell you, Dr. Levin, I take the Krill Omega 50 Plus, and one of the things that I absolutely love about the pill is that it's so small. I mean, it's so easy to take, and so much better than trying to swallow one of those omega-3 horse pills, you know, the bigger ones. Anyone can take these with ease, and that's what's great about it. Tell us, how did you supercharge this formula while at the same time shrinking the capsule size? How do you do that?
0: It's so amazing. This is really a breakthrough, Stephen. I mean, for those of you that are picturing this huge omega-3 pill, it's not like that. These are tiny. They're so small, anybody can swallow these. My son, Corey, has trouble swallowing pills. He gets these down like they're nothing. They're much smaller. They're easy to swallow. And now with our lemon lock flavor system, which I didn't even talk about before, you open the bottle up, Steve, it smells like lemon. We lock in the freshness. 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So an incredible value. And here's what I want you to do. Pick up the phone pretty quick, because believe it or not, 1,000 sounds like a lot, but it's not, Steve. On bigger radio stations, they move fast.
1: Right.
0: Call soon. 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Everybody's getting that. Don't worry. You're definitely going to get that. But if you're one of the first 1,000 callers, then you get the free B12 energy melt. So, no, we need to talk about that one more time. But I want you to get that, too, and I demand this, because this is Krill Omega 50 Plus. We want this for the folks. Hey, if you're in your 40s and you feel run down, it's great for you, too. But 50s, 60s, 70s, folks in that age bracket, they're not absorbing the B12 as well, because they're losing some of the intrinsic factors in the GI tract that are responsible for absorbing the B12. So now you put the B12 energy melt on your tongue, tastes delicious, and it just gets in there and boosts up those levels of B12. What do you feel? When you boost your level of B12, if you had been low, you feel more energy, because B12 helps make the red blood cells, carry oxygen to the tissues, helps burn your carbs for energy, great for the hair, skin, and nails, great for so many things. Steve, be one of the first 1,000 callers. 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

0: disciplinary records and text messages that they say indicated an interest in weapons and violence.
1: Earlier this week, a Collin County judge who presided over the murder trial was removed from further proceedings in the case. An escalating trade war between the U.S. and Canada, President Trump imposing a 50% tariff on Canadian goods, ranging from building materials to hockey sticks. Canada's Prime Minister Mark Carney firing back with retaliatory tariffs and seeking new trading partners overseas.
2: We can't control the storm that blows in from Washington. We can, however, chart a new course by building Canada strong at home and diversifying our trading relationships abroad.
1: In Ukraine, President Zelensky vowing a response to a Russian drone attack on a shopping mall in his hometown of Krivorivny Friday. At least 16 people and 130 injured, including at least 23 children. On state TV, Russian President Putin today said that Kyiv had opened a Pandora's box with its strikes on Russian economic targets. Then back here at home, the search continues for the wife of a murdered off-duty Worcester, Massachusetts police officer. Authorities have been looking for Karen Solomon since her 57-year-old husband, Patrolman Kurt Solomon, was found dead on Tuesday. Worcester Police Chief Paul Saucier.
3: The nature of the injury was a sharp object. So we don't know, you know, anymore. We can't really release more details.
1: A warrant for Karen's arrest had been issued on a charge of assault and battery with a dangerous weapon with serious bodily injury. You're listening to ABC News.
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17: Well, good morning and welcome to the Alamo Lounge, everyone in our studio audience today. It's great to see all of you. It's great to have you here. And thanks to everybody who's listening as well. And a big thank you to the interim SAPD Chief Jesse Salome for being here on a very busy week for you.
18: Yeah, we got started really early this morning at midnight. And so thank you for having me. Thank you, everybody, for joining us here today and looking forward to having a conversation.
17: We're very glad to have you. We have a lot of questions. Also want to thank River City Oral Surgery for sponsoring this hour on KTSA. And a special thanks to our producer, Elaine Rodriguez, who all of you know and many of you fear. But she is running around and putting this all together. In days or weeks, there'll be a final appointment for Chief, and I know that you're hopeful for that. And in the meantime, you've described what you're doing as stewardship of the department. So given that status that you're in right now, walk us through a little bit. How were you informed about the officer-involved shooting last night, and what can you tell us about that?
18: Yeah, so I got a call a little bit after midnight. We get notified by one of the officers that was on call and let me know that we had an officer-involved shooting, told me the quick facts. The officer was okay, but the suspect was down. And so I immediately went to the scene, kind of gathered the initial information, and we kind of made a determination, at least preliminarily, what happened last night. It's still under investigation. I know the homicide detectives were still there when I came here this morning.
17: We were talking a little bit with another news outlet earlier, and you were saying that sometimes in cases like this, there are flags on the addresses. Was that the case here? Do you know?
18: I don't know that was the case here. I don't think there was any warning or any other indication that what the officer was going into, that there was a history with that house. That's something homicide would be looking into for sure.
17: Okay. And let me mention just a little housekeeping. We do have index cards on the tables here in the Alamo Lounge for our audience. So if you have a question for the chief, we'll work those in as the hour goes on. Just write them down. Elaine will collect them. If you do a news search, chief, on the SAPD, the number one story that comes up is the Eric Cantu, James Brennan saga and how that's played out over the last 4 years. And obviously, almost everything that was first reported about it has been changed or corrected in the last 4 years. The civil case, I know, is still out there, so that probably limits what you can say. But it does raise a lot of issues about training, about procedures, about the public's perception of the SAPD and the spotlight on policing these days. I just wonder what you can say about that case and as a microcosm of everything else.
18: Yeah, what I can say about that, again, understanding that there is some pending litigation, is that that decision at the time to charge an officer for something that happened on duty, a very difficult decision. You know, we've got to follow the facts. We've got to look at everything as we see that, and then make that determination based on the information that we have. And so the bigger picture for us is making sure that we have appropriate policies, appropriate training, best practices. So you hit the nail right on the head. That's one of my priorities. Some of the officers that are here, some that are listening, will remember we had a unit called the Quality Assurance Unit that was responsible for maintaining those policies, best practices, changes in the law. We haven't had that unit for a few years, and so I want to bring a unit like that back to keep us ahead of the emerging trends that are happening, whether it's technology, policies, law changes. I'm a firm believer that we can't solve today's problems with yesterday's policies.
17: You and I were talking with Sue Kalberg at Channel 5 just before this, and we get into the issue of public perception of policing. Do you see that as having an impact or an effect on recruiting people to police work here at San Antonio or even nationwide?
18: So I think definitely after what everything we went through in 2020 into 2021, absolutely it had an impact. Our city is rich in culture. It's a city built on hospitality and service. And so we have no issues with recruiting. We've actually, since 2022 to the current date, at the end of this year, we'll have appointed over 1,300 cadets into the academy and graduated over 900. We've got a top-notch recruiting unit. We've got a top-notch academy, and we are doing everything that we can to get people in the seats. My goal as the potential next chief of police is to work on the retention strategies and keep them there and make sure that we have officers that feel valued and that have a career path to move forward and do things the right way. And that's our responsibility, to teach them, train them, and give them that opportunity.
17: Last week, we were talking about a story involving ICE purchasing these generated low output voltage emitters, or shock gloves, so-called. Described as de-escalation, distraction. It's a political hot potato. What are your thoughts about those? Are there plans for those to be used by the SAPD?
18: So generally, when I think of technology, in my mind, I'm like, what problem are we trying to solve? And how is that going to make the officers safer? How is it going to make us more efficient? And is it going to just create a financial burden for us? And so with that particular technology, I don't see that being really effective in a municipal police department, especially not in South Texas, when you can't have officers that are gonna be wearing those gloves all the time. It's just, I think that's a safety hazard for an officer. For me, I think that particular technology probably is more effective in jails and prisons. But we have a number of intermediate weapons available to us that are tried and true and proven, and we train on. And so in my mind, you know, of course I want to know more about the technology, but that's not something that I could see that we would implement here locally.
17: Are you looking in general for more non-lethal tools to hang from the belt, so to speak?
18: Yeah, we always are. And there's a lot of things that come, you know, new and available. I mean, I think we saw something look like a Spider-Man web at one time a couple years ago. And so for us, it's just evolving what we currently have. Our the Taser, which is a Taser 10, has been updated. I think that is very state-of-the-art and allows for officers to actually have greater distance. So when you're talking about non-lethal technology, you want to give officers more time to react, giving them that distance to issue those commands and then use that weapon as needed. So we're open to technology again that makes us safer, but it's got to be the right technology that's right for our community.
17: Speaking of ICE, how do you view reasonable coordination between your agency and ICE? And what do you do if your professional instincts on that conflict with the political instincts on that, which they probably will at some point, right?
18: Yeah, I think for us, the bottom line is simple, is we follow the law. And the law says that we must cooperate. It doesn't really define what those reasonable limits are in terms of cooperation. But what we've seen here, and it's really about relationships. So we have talked to the ERO director that's local, and there's been a lot of communication for us between them. And so I think that's helped us. We fill out a monthly report that was in response to a council request. And I think we've done it for the last 5 months. The last 2 months, we've not had any requests for assistance from ICE. They've been really good about doing what they need to do and calling us when they need help for either transport or help with a vehicle that needs to be towed. It's really just more logistical help, and they're not. And we're certainly not enforcing immigration laws.
17: There is a lot of talk these days and activism on both sides of the flock camera issue. Bexar County is using them on a very limited basis. Some counties in Texas, I think Bandera is discontinuing use already, having just started with them. Obviously, the pro side of it is it's a great tool, uses technology. The anti side is Fourth Amendment privacy, potential for abuse. How do you feel about flock cameras?
18: Yeah, that's it's a bad time to be investing in flock cameras, I think, if you had some stock in that. But I can tell you that from an investigative standpoint, I find those cameras had some value. The city does not have a contract with flock. I will tell you that our officers have the ability to use the flock system, the database, because we've got homeowners associations, we've got some local businesses that want us to have access to those cameras. If there's a crime that happens in their business or in their neighborhood, we work with the Bexar County Sheriff's Department, who has a contract with them at the Texas Anti-Gang Unit. And so those are high level, sophisticated criminal investigations. But I certainly understand the privacy concerns. I get it. And I think that, those are also well-founded. And so as a city organization, we do not have a contract, but we definitely do utilize the technology and the databases with them, but we are not paying flock any money. So no taxpayer money from the city is going to pay for the flock services.
17: Let me ask you a follow-up, and then I'm going to head into the audience, so don't get alarmed if I leave you on the stage here alone. I'm not leaving the room, but in the same vein as the flock camera question, there seems to be some political back and forth about gunshot detectors. Am I using the right term?
18: Yes. Oh, yeah.
17: So are those, professionally speaking, are those valuable? And how do you justify them or explain them to people in communities that don't want them?
18: Yeah, so we did try that a few years ago. There was a company that was, I believe it was called ShotSpotter. We did not find a lot of value in that particular technology. And so that's something we feel like we tried. We did a pilot program, and the thing about pilot programs is you learn what works and what doesn't. And in this particular case, we didn't feel that it added the value versus the cost that we were paying for it. So my experience with that has not been super efficient, super helpful. And it goes back to my original technology question. How is this helping?
17: So if you're listening to us on the radio, this is our Meet the Chief Town Hall on KTSA with Interim Chief Jesse Salome, presented by River City Oral Surgery. We have a question. Where is Trish DeBerry? I know she's here somewhere. Here she is. Trish, you had a Trish is with Centro San Antonio and very familiar to our listeners on our station many, many times in many different functions and roles. And you had a question about downtown and what's coming with Project Marvel, right?
5: Yes, sir. Chief, first of all, thank you for the job that you do. Really important. But as downtown continues to expand and grow, Sports Entertainment District, a baseball stadium, activation on San Pedro Creek, associated with that, an arena moving into downtown. We know that's a topic of debate today, but the integration of Park Police into SAPD, how is that going to benefit downtown and provide more safety?
18: Yeah, so just a quick recap for everybody that may not know, but, you know, Park and Airport Police were, you know, two separate entities that were overseen by SAPD. So as a matter of efficiency and cohesiveness, we are phasing out the Park and Airport police officers, and those positions will be filled by San Antonio police officers. In fact, the first phase is going to be on September 26th, and we're going to have officers assigned to the downtown substation, and they will be primarily responsible for the patrolling and activity at the Hemisphere and Travis Park area. And then we're going to have the additional officers that we transferred from Park last year, the vacancies, it was 65 total. They're going to be assigned to the bike patrol unit, and they're going to be responsible for Riverwalk safety and security, all of the downtown business district. So as we grow, that's going to be a phased in approach over the next few years. And I couldn't agree more. Downtown is our bread and butter. We get 100,000 visitors a day, 365 million visitors a year. If people do not feel safe, people aren't going to want to come here. And so as public safety, as the public safety professionals, it's our responsibility to make sure that when people come here, they have a safe and fun time, and more officers equals more visibility, and officers aren't just going to be public safety, they're going to be our ambassadors for the city. And so I'm really excited about that and looking forward to what that looks like.
17: Yeah, I was thinking about the question that Trish asked, if I can kind of add on to that. This is a dramatic, you picture a few years out, if everything in the Marvel plan gets built, this is a complete like relaying out of the downtown. I don't know of any major American city that will have been so transformed in its downtown all at once. And what does that do to policing? I mean, what does that do? I mean, it changes vehicular traffic, foot traffic, how people congregate, right?
18: Yeah, no, it's a lot, and it's exciting. And so we have to grow with that. We've got to look at the strategies that we're going to be employing. And for sure, you know, you can't have economic development and growth without having that public safety underneath it that's backing that up. And so that is, we're an important piece of that. And as part of my kind of looking forward framework of what the department and the city looks like, we've got a super important role, and I'm excited about it because I think it's going to be something that's going to make us, to your point, is put us on the map as a city.
17: All right, where is Julie? We have a question from Julie. There she is over there. All right, Julie, a question for Chief Salome.
11: Oh, can I have my card?
19: Of course you can have your card.
11: Thank you, Jack. Thank you, sir. Hi, Chief Salome. I am from the south side of San Antonio. I have a neighborhood association that we formed about 5 years ago, and a lot of the reasons we formed was because of crime. So in September of 25, after a weekend of 10 shootings where four people were killed, former Chief McManus stated he is sure, quote, 100% the city is safe. Do you agree with this sentiment today?
18: So I think that the city, a lot of safe is the perception of safety. And so if you don't feel safe, it doesn't matter what I think. It matters what you think. And our responsibility is to go out there to talk to you, to try to either

0: Chief, thanks for coming out. My question is, I'm the CEO of a inpatient behavioral health hospital here in San Antonio, and we take hundreds of patients on ED, right, brought in by SAPD. My question is, what can we do as a community to help you with that? It is a ongoing, growing issue with Laurel Ridge, NICS leaving, a lot of hospitals decreasing in that. So what can we do to support you?
1: Yeah, I mean, when Laurel Ridge went out of business, or they shut down in April, there was 330 less beds than we had. And so we were really worried about that and what that impact was going to be on the community. We get about 28,000 calls a year for mental health related issues. That's just the calls that are coded as such. You all know that when an officer gets to a scene, it may not come in as a mental health issue, but they're dealing with somebody that possibly has some mental health concerns. Last night's officer involved shooting was a good example of that. We do 12,000 EDs a year, so about 1,000 emergency detentions a month. And so I think that the collaboration that we have with all of our stakeholders, not just the people that are, you know, we work very closely with STRAC, with the Center for Healthcare Services as a local mental health authority. This is a complex problem that's going to take all of us coming together. So I thank you for what you do. It's a resource for us. And right now we've got a lot of people that need assistance, and we don't have nearly enough resources. So I think it's just coming together, collaborating, and looking for ways that we can build a stronger community where our people that have these chronic issues, they don't necessarily belong in jail. They're not committing violent crimes, but we need to do something for them and their families to make this community thrive.
2: I kind of want to branch off of his question a little bit and talk about the alternate response model that departments are using, where they're sending social workers or mental health experts in place of or alongside police officers to calls that are sorted, I guess, if that's the right word, by the 911 operators. First of all, what is your overview of that, and how does that work in terms of 911 operators really being the key to it, right? Because they're the ones determining whether it's that kind of call.
1: Yeah, absolutely. And so the initial screening, the initial contact is very important. It happens at the 911 when that call taker picks up the phone and gets the information. It's important that they get all the info. So we have a program here that's an alternative response program, if you will, that we started a couple years ago called SA Core. And that is a multidisciplinary response with a Center for Healthcare Services clinician, a San Antonio Fire Department paramedic, and a non-uniform SAPD officer that will go and try to address these issues with someone who is nonviolent, someone who's not threatening to harm themselves or others, someone who's not in possession of a weapon. And so I generally think that it's a good program. We've taken above those 28,000 calls that I mentioned earlier. That particular team is 7 days a week, 24/7. And they've taken about 34% of those calls. And so it's working. They are getting people to the help that they need. They're getting them connected with services. And, you know, I generally had a really strong reaction for a long time that police shouldn't be responding to mental health calls. It just wasn't the thing that I felt that none of us signed up for. I have a different perspective of it now as I've been on. I think we can be there. We just need to be there at the right time and involved in the right way.
2: You know, people are going to hear this, though, and they're going to say, are we replacing cops with social workers? How is that a good idea?
1: Yeah, no, that's not at all what's happening. These are just officers that are going to be, that are assigned to that particular unit. And the fact is, we have a mental health crisis, not just in this community, but in this country. And we have to respond to that. You know, like you said, the 911 dispatcher, people call 911 because you're guaranteed to get an answer and you're guaranteed to get a response. And I think for too long, that's been the system that has existed when all these other systems have failed. And so we're definitely not replacing officers, but it's in our best interest, it's in this community's best interest that our officers are crisis response trained and that they know how to handle these situations, because the overwhelming majority of people that they deal with are experiencing some level of mental health issues, mental health crisis, and we've had to become experts in that response so that we can protect everybody, ourselves and the community.
2: So do you envision this work?

0: working like a ride along, or are they separately sent to the scene? And is it, I guess, does it replace a paid position or a police officer's position if you add these social workers or caseworkers to the mix?
1: Yeah, no. It's so this is a co-response, and so they ride out together. They've got some vans that are equipped to help transport, but the police, paramedic, and the healthcare service clinician that is going to offer the actual mental health support and resources and connection ride out together. And so there's not a replacement of any officers. It's just an assignment that an officer has within the mental health unit in our department. And so we've got about 34 officers that are dedicated to mental health responses solely to that. But every officer in this department has had to become a quasi mental health expert when it comes to responding.
0: All right, let me do my Phil Donahue thing here and see where we're going. Where is Ashley? Ashley's right here with a question for the chief.
2: Chief Ashley Foster, thank you. That's even easier. What does an effective partnership between the police department and the district attorney's office look like to you? And what could prosecutors do differently to help your officers hold violent offenders accountable?
1: Thank you, Ashley. And Ashley and I worked together a long time ago. She was a prosecutor and I was a homicide detective. We had some really great cases. So a healthy partnership to me, we cannot have a public spats. And we can't sit there and throw each other under the bus. I think when we do that, it puts the community, it makes them uneasy and it makes them feel that the justice system is not aligned, and it always should be and always will be about getting justice for those that have been harmed. I know that the prosecutors feel that way. I've got a special connection to the prosecutor's office, and I think some of the issues that there's been in the past, they were put in the wrong place. The focus should be on the judges that are making some of those decisions with regards to the bonds, with regards to the release. For people that don't know, the prosecutors, and once the cops send the case over there, the prosecutors can make recommendations, but that's it. Ultimately, the judge will make that decision. And so I think just having a real clear understanding of the cogs in the wheel and the way that goes, we need to hold people accountable in the right way, but publicly is never a good way to do it if it causes people to fear that justice may not be there for them. And so that's what it looks like to me. That's the thing that I learned over the last few years. We need to be aligned because we're on the same team and we want the same thing.
0: All right. 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
0: 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We're talking with Interim Police Chief Jesse Salome, who in days or weeks will find out whether he is permanently appointed to the position. I think I can safely say would like to be, right?
5: Absolutely.
0: Yes. Okay. If you were a younger version of you, or if you were talking to the young version of you who joined the department, I think you were in the academy in the early 90s, is that right?
5: 1999.
0: Okay. With everything going on in the world today, the prevailing attitudes about policing, what would you tell yourself, that younger version of you?
5: Man, I would tell myself that, you know, that you have to stay grounded, always have gratitude, and always be empathetic. You can't understand what people are going through sometimes, and so having that empathy helps you to try to see things from different perspective, and always have gratitude. You know, it's an honor to serve this department. It's an honor to serve this community, and there are things that I wanted to do in this as an officer, as a detective, never envisioned that I would be in this position. But I would just tell myself to always lead with honor, with empathy and gratitude, and you can't go wrong.
0: School is back in session. What more would keep schools safe, and how satisfied are you with the coordination between the SAPD and the police departments of the districts?
5: I think the coordination is good. I'm satisfied that we're doing a lot. But I'll be honest, that's one of the things that keeps me up at night, is worrying about the students and the kids at the schools. There's been a lot of target hardening. There's been a lot of training that the legislature mandated that we were happy to do with response. But what worries me is the things that we don't know, and somebody that's out there plotting that would cause harm. And I said, we can do everything that we can to try to prevent that. But It's definitely a concern. It's definitely something that I worry about a lot.
0: Let me find Johnny Perez. Where is Johnny? Here he is with a question. Johnny is the president of the SAPOA. Of course, you know that. I'm not telling you that. Like, you don't know
5: that. He's still my president for now, at least.
0: That's right. That's right. But just so the room knows, Johnny, thanks for coming. And what's your question?
6: Thanks for having me, Jack. My question is, Chief, what's your philosophy with working with the rank and file? Morale's been kind of an issue here the last few years. I won't blame previous chief or anything for that, but what's your philosophy working with the rank and file to have that communication and to build morale in your first year if you were to be the next chief?
5: Yeah, thank you. you know, I think that comes from perspective. You know, I've been that young officer wondering if the department had my back. I know what that feels like. I've been in the leadership position for the last few years, making sure that we do. And I think what I want every officer to know is when they get in their patrol car, I want them to know this department cares about me. This department values what I do. This department cares about my family. And we need to have that balance. I think that, you know, we really do rely on the community. They are the foundation of what we do. You know, the budgets, the money, it's not my money. It's not the department's money. It's the public's money. And so being responsible with that, but you can be imbalanced so much where it's everything that the community says is right. We've got to defend our officers as well. And sometimes that means having those tough, honest conversations. And there's a lot of things that I want to do to make sure that officers and their families know that they are supported and taken care of, because I think a healthy and happy officer is going to make for a healthy and happy community. They will serve with distinction if they know that they're going to be taken care of. And so I've got a lot of plans for that to make sure that that happens. But that's my philosophy, is we have to take care of those that are taking care of others.
0: Chief, I think I heard you say before we started that we might never see a tenure like Chief McManus, where he was running a big city department for 2 decades. Virtually every officer only knows him as their chief. Why is that? I wanted to ask you. It seems to me, maybe I'm perceiving it wrong, that there used to be more continuity and longevity, and now the big city positions do rotate. You see certain individuals jump from city to city, almost like sports free agents. What's driving that?
5: Yeah, I mean, I think the changing nature of the profession, the politics of the profession. There's a lot of cities, a lot of major cities have a strong mayor, former government. We have a strong city manager, former government. So I think that the institutional cohesiveness matters a little bit. It's different. You're not changing somebody every, 2 to 4 years. That's the average lifespan of a major city chief. It used to be 3 to 6. It's now 2 to 4. I think that the chief would say, he's a humble guy, he would say that he's been able to stay so long because he had some really good teams. And so that's kind of what I'm looking for. I need to find somebody to stay and do, to do this job right. I think for me is, it's going to be a commitment. And I think it's going to be, that within that 3 to 5 year window, because the amount of work that it's going to take to stay on top of everything. And I just need to find somebody. I need to find a me that the Chief McManus has had to help me out with that. So.
0: We have Bexar County Commissioner Tommy Calvert with us, who I bet doesn't have to read his card to ask this question, but I'll give it to him anyway.
1: So thank you so much, Jack. It's a great forum. Chief, we talked in the hallway about an issue that I think a lot of taxpayers would want to know about, and that's the deaths in the jail. We noted that there's separate magistration, and thanks to Commissioner Moody bringing this issue to the court, we found out it's about 6 hours sometimes before someone who's detained by the San Antonio Police Department gets to our medical staff at University Health. And if they've ingested drugs, their heart rate may go up to a level that causes them to die. So the question is two-part. One, can we look to the San Antonio Police Department and the City of San Antonio to at least have some sort of heart rate monitor so that we can monitor whether someone who is in custody has a high rate and may go into a cardiac situation? And two, how can we work together to get the joint magistration to shorten the time that those who are in custody are seen by a medical professional? Thank you for your service, by the way.
5: Of course, thank you. Yeah, so the answer to your first question is yes, I think that's something we can definitely look into. When we talk about technology, how does it improve efficiencies? How does it save lives? And so that's something we can definitely study. On the second question, that's a little more complicated, but it's not something that we haven't been talking about. I've been already meeting and talking to the sheriff, who I know very well. I've known for over 20 years. We have some concerns, and they primarily have to do with the operational efficiency of our officers that are going into the facility. He's got a concept of a plan that will turn an existing space into a joint processing center. And so I think that'll address our space needs. Certainly, it's a big facility. The concern that we have, and kind of the biggest concern, is the control over our operations, our ability to get our officers back in service so that our response times don't go up, so that officers can do what they do now, which is drop somebody off within 10 or 15 minutes and be back on the streets to make calls, to back up other officers, and to prevent crime. But I will tell you that we are certainly engaging in those discussions, and it's just going to take a lot of discussion, a lot of hard conversations, and some good faith efforts to try to come up with a solution. And you never close a door on anything. This is a collaboration.
0: Commissioner, thank you for the question. Speaking of the sheriff, since you brought him up, you opened the door, as lawyers would say. That's a elected position. It's a partisan elected position. So we've seen the sheriff engage in some political behavior. Would it be appropriate for you, if you were the chief, to speak at a political event or appear with a political candidate?
5: No, absolutely not. I am in an appointed position, and I'm not elected, and so I don't want anybody, any resident of San Antonio to say, like, oh, this chief doesn't support me, this chief doesn't care about me. My political affiliations, anything that I believe in, it should not be a factor. I want nobody to doubt, not just me as the leader of the organization, but any officer on this department. We care about everybody. We're going to take care of everybody, regardless of who you vote for, who you love, and who you, whatever you think about the police, even if you don't like us.
0: Of course, politics is a little different than it used to be. We see sports teams having to decide whether or not they'll accept a White House invitation. If Chief Salome is invited to the White House for a anti-crime event, does he go?
5: Yeah, absolutely. It's still the White House. And I value the history of this country, and I would go whoever was in office.
0: All right. Greg, where's Greg? Right. I just saw him. There he is. Greg with a question for the chief.
7: Thank you, Chief, for your service to our community. I think we have the best police force in a big city and the best downtown that any city has. You answered kind of my question on the academy and with the 1,300 applicants and the 900, and also on your ability to retain a lot of the police officers. Can you tell me what you're doing for the younger generation to get them involved in the schools? There used to be a program when I was a little guy years ago called the Explorer Program. Mm-hmm. Anyway, thank you again for your service. And Jack, what a great town hall.
5: Thank you for that. No, a shameless plug here. We have what was the Explorers, or now the Police Corps. And we've got a lot of officers that start off as members of the police corps. It's for age 16 to 21. It is at every substation across the city. We've got 7 substations now, and they learn all about policing and ethics. And so we get them young, and we've got quite a bit. I would say at least 100 to 200 officers on the department currently that started off as a police corps. And so that's one of the things we do. We've got a summer camp that we started up a couple years ago, and it's getting people to getting young folks in, to come out and see what a day in the life of policing is. There's some things that I would like to start in terms of like more outreach to the community, where officers are going out there and reading in schools. And we're maybe even bringing, you know, bring your family to work day, bring your kid to work day to get an idea of what it is that we're doing. And so, we do a lot. I think the younger generation for this community is very important. And anytime we talk about behaviors, we got to reach out to the young folks, because they're the ones that are going to shape the future for us.
0: All right. A question from Justin. Where is Justin? Right over here.
8: Thank you, Jack. Great town hall. Thank you, Chief. Two questions, and they're going to be short. What do you think that needs to change with San Antonio PD, and what would you like to have just keep the same?
5: Yeah, okay. Great. Thank you. His words short and sweet, yeah.
0: You got to watch this side of the room, I think. These are the hard questions over here.
5: I think we need to do more on the officer wellness and morale side. That's the bottom line for me. I think we've you know, again, we do a really good job with the community, but we can't get too far, you know, out of whack. Everything's got to be a balance. So I think that's my number one priority. It's dealing with our

0: younger workforce and giving them some options to make it to where they want to stay and they want to grow. And so we got something that's coming up in the upcoming collective bargaining agreement that President Perez and his team worked on. It's sort of like a split scheduling. We're offering some different scheduling alternatives for officers. For a long time, we had the old school mentality that, like, I did shift work, so you got to do shift work. The younger generation don't care about that. They want a work-life balance. They want to have a life outside of here. And so that's something that we propose. I think it's, you know, if the contract passes, which I hope that it does, that's going to be really helpful. It's going to help with retention. And again, the career tracks that I want to develop, we've got a lot of officers that have strong desires to be a homicide detective, to be in the special victims unit. We got to show them how to get there. I don't want officers guessing their way through a career and just not ending up where they want to go because they didn't work out. And I want to develop a really strong mentorship program for our officers. We do that informally. I would like to formalize that. And so those are things that I feel we need to, they're opportunities to change. It's not something that we're currently doing in any formal way. I'd like to make that policy. And things we want to keep is we want to keep our engagement with the community. We want to keep that positive relationship. That's the foundation of everything that we do. You can't have public safety without community trust. You just can't. And so all the best policies in the world, the best programs, the best people will not matter if the community does not trust in what we do. And so that's what I want to keep.
1: This is our Meet the Chief Town Hall on KTSA, presented by River City Oral Surgery. We're in the Alamo Lounge with a live audience and Interim Chief Jesse Salome and Marshall. Where is Marshall? Right here. Perfect.
0: I know him too.
2: Yes, I actually knew you when you were a young officer, and you were very good, detective, actually. My question, based on the fact that we've talked about longevity as a police chief, we've talked about morale within the department, and also community relations, what type of leadership would you say that you best attribute yourself with, and why that would create that balance amongst all three?
0: I think if I had to describe myself as people-centered, purpose-driven. There's not one-size-fits-all approach to leadership. I've been that police officer at the dog watch shift that nobody ever talks to you with the decisions that come down. You're like, man, who decided this? This makes the job harder. I've been that detective in the house with the family on the worst day of their lives, trying to tell them that we were going to do everything we can to get justice for their family. I've been the department spokesperson. I always saw the department through the eyes of a cop, and that forced me to see the eyes through the public, the media, our elected officials. And I've been in the room with as an assistant chief and as a deputy chief of staff, having those hard conversations with city leadership and making those hard decisions. That's the perspective that I bring. And that, I think, is what's so important, because it's not enough to just have the institutional knowledge of this department, but you have to have the institutional credibility that when you talk to people and you tell them that you're going to do something, they trust in you. And that's been probably the most humbling thing for me, is the amount of officers that have come up to me, that have reached out to me, current and retired. That's what I bring, and that's what I'm gonna, that's probably my most important responsibility. I want to bring that balance, and I want to bring that trust back. Not that we lost it, not talking about anything in the past, but I'm saying that we can always strive to be better, and that's my motto: 1% better every day, continuous improvement.
1: You may not want to tell me this, but I'm gonna ask anyway. Were you ever recruited by another city?
0: There were some flirtations, but that was about it. I did not cheat on the city. So.
1: Oh, okay. Wasn't going to put it that way, but I like that. Okay. I want to ask you about something I was reading about last night. These are euphemistically called teen takeovers, which sounds like a lot of fun. Like, how do I get invited, right? But really what these are, you know, commandeering of streets, intersections, public spaces, public places, destructive, dangerous, scares the local residents. This happened last night in Suffolk County, Long Island. And in this case, police had advance intel. But the takeover still happened, went on for hours. Residents who've lived there a long time told the local media, hey, we remember when they would come break these things up immediately. Why are they waiting? Why are they sitting back? Is this restraint? Is this some new tactic? And how do you feel about it?
0: Yeah, so for us here, that's not going to be something that we're going to allow. You know, we saw a lot of, I'll pivot a little bit, then I'll go back, but similar to the teen takeover, we saw the those road racers and the people that were shut down the freeway. When we got advanced intel that they were doing that, we were all over it. We assigned a number of our proactive resources, our helicopter, our drone units, and we shut that down. It is a safety hazard. It is there were people that were getting hurt. They were just coming to and from work, just getting caught up in that. And so we did a good job of shutting that down. We impounded their cars. We put a hold on them and we asset seized them. If our fusion center drives a lot of our intelligence information. If we get information like that, we're going to develop a plan and we're not going to allow that to happen. There's simply no tolerance for that. That's a level of lawlessness that contributes to kind of the deterioration of our society and teens or not. It does sound like it's a misnomer. It sounds like a fun thing, but that is absolutely criminal behavior and it won't be tolerated.
1: I noticed you looked right at me when you said road racers. I do not know how fast I was going, officer.
0: Nobody ever does.
1: No, we never do. Actually, that reminds me of another question. You hear people say sometimes, I'm sure you've heard it anecdotally, oh, they're not writing as many speeding tickets as they used to. They're laying back. They're letting it happen. What's the truth about that?
0: We're out there. I do think that we do need to increase our visibility. We see a lot of people that when you don't see the police, the traffic unit on the roadway, it sort of becomes an open lane to speed and drive aggressively. And I probably speed a little bit too. But what I don't like is those unsafe lane changes that lead to road rages and things where innocent people get caught up. And so we're writing about 120,000 citations a year. That's been kind of our average. I do think that we need to be more deliberate with our aggressive citations because I see it all the time when I'm driving. So we do about 22,000 of those a year. I know that we have a lot more incidents like that. So we're out there. I think we need to be out there more and increase our visibility to keep everybody honest.
1: I was looking last night at some social media and you had posted when you were given the interim position, and I'm going to assume that a lot of the comments were, you know, friends or people that knew you, but they were all really positive and glowing and happy for you. But the common thread in a lot of the comments was, we really need a local police chief. So if we were before the decision makers right now, and you were sitting next to maybe out of town chief candidates, maybe people that had run big cities, even bigger cities, what would be your secret ingredient or advantage as a local guy?
0: Yeah, I mean, I think it's just literally having a front row seat for the last 27 years. I've seen everything that has happened in this department. I've seen everything that the city has grown, the challenges that we've had. And for me, it is not just about being local, but it's having a real understanding of what this community needs, what this department does well, where we can improve, and how we can get better and serve this community. And so that is, I mean, and the bottom line is, I love this department. I love this city, and there's not going to be anybody coming in from anywhere in this country that can say that and mean that. I really, everybody that I love, all of my family is in this city. I'm concerned about their safety as much as everybody else is, and I want to treat everybody like family. And if we respond appropriately and do our jobs, if we take care of our officers, we're going to take care of this community and we're going to grow together. The future is bright, and I cannot wait to see what we can do as a department, as our city and our downtown changes and evolves.
1: So you would not like to see the city flirt with anybody else? Okay.
0: No flirting.
1: Okay, no flirting. earlier, and I think Trish asked it, we were talking about Project Marvel and the remaking of downtown. I was also thinking, when we were talking about that, about recently the Final Four. Yeah, it's our mic equipment. Does something like having the Final Four in San Antonio stress your department? Does it maybe make you uncomfortable about the margins? Or I'm getting very uncomfortable about that microphone now.
0: Yeah, this is something else. Is this live? This is another movie here. So.
1: don't take it personally. It's just so what's the deal with that? I mean, I'll be honest. When I was driving through downtown during the Final Four, it was a little chaotic, and I'm sure it is in every city that hosts it. But is the department at its like breaking point when we have an event like that?
0: Not at all. And it's chaotic, but it's a controlled chaos. And I think there's probably, just because of all the construction and some of the things downtown, that certainly put an extra strain on the way we were able to get folks in and out. Once that's completed, I think we'll be way better. We'll be in a much better position. But it's certainly, we have the resources, we have the assets. We are a major city police department. San Antonio is the sixth largest city in the country now. We are growing every day. We can handle the Final Four. We can handle Project Marvel. We can handle all those big events and do it in a way that's professional and safe.
1: Did we get everybody's question? Did I miss any cards? Are we good? Okay. You have a question? Why don't you come on up here, because I can't get to you quickly, and I will... Up there? Well, or just tell me your question. I'll ask it real quick.
0: So I think the question was kind of what's the plan to maybe align the current maybe command staff, and yeah, so I think that there's going to be an alignment for sure, and my plan is to the same way that I'm trying out for the job, I think everybody else will try out as well. I've got a lot of faith and confidence in the people that are currently there, but I've got some retirements that have come up, and for some of these appointed positions, we've got a lot of captains, we've got a really strong bench, and so I'm gonna look forward to kind of put people in places where they can grow and help develop this department and get us to the next level in the future here.
1: What would you do if you didn't get the job?
0: I hadn't thought of that. Thanks for bringing that up, man. Man,
1: take it from me. It's good to have that plan. I've had that happen a few times.
0: Yeah, plan is only as good. Yeah, no. I mean, look, I'm here. I'm going to serve as long as I'm wanted here, as long as I'm able to here. If I didn't get the job, obviously I would have to reevaluate my position here. I'm in an appointed position, and I think that anybody coming in from the outside would rightfully want to pick their team, and I respect that and understand that. But we won't talk about that. I'm feeling confident.
1: Forget it even came up. Well, look, we want to thank you, Interim Chief Jesse Salome. Let's hear it in the Alamo Lounge.
0: Thank you.
1: He answered every question. He defeated the microphone stand. It's been a big day for him, and we want to thank our audience here in the lounge. Thank you for great questions. I want to thank Dr. Mark Havercorn and River City Oral Surgery for being our sponsors. A big thanks to our producer, Elaine Rodriguez, and Greg Martin, and everybody here at KTSA. 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Thank you very much.
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4: From ABC News, I'm Dave Packer. Prices could get even higher for American consumers. The U.S. imposing 50% tariffs on about $20 billion worth of Canadian goods after trade negotiations broke down last night. British Columbia Premier David Eby says it's a matter of trust.
5: It is clear that the current U.S. administration cannot be trusted. You just can't trust Trump. Even if an agreement had been signed, how long would it have lasted?
4: ABC Stephen Portnoy.
6: Canada's prime minister claiming that his country has been attacked and now vowing to match the U.S. tariffs dollar for dollar.
7: We're going to hit back.
6: The new tariffs will impact just 5% of what Canada sends to the U.S., but they're expected to increase the cost of many products Americans buy, ranging from Canadian beer and whiskey to hockey sticks and building materials like cement. The Trump administration citing protections for Canadian dairy farmers and bans on the sale of U.S. alcohol in Canada.
4: A Texas judge today denied a defense request to grant Carmelo Anthony a new trial. The judge heard testimony this week after the teen was convicted and sentenced to 35 years in prison for fatally stabbing a fellow student at a high school track meet. Jeremy Rosenthal, Texas criminal defense attorney, on allegations that the victim